0: Gusto.com. And yeah, I didn't want to have Franco against his own country there with France. But, you know, Jess, we head over to DraftKings Sportsbook and it's France plus 350, Argentina plus 400, then Spain, England plus 700. Everybody else is plus 1200 or further. So it's very clear who the top four teams are over there at DraftKings. And then an even bigger gap there for France and Argentina over Spain and England.
1: I think that's the most fascinating thing about the World Cup, right? Because obviously you have the favorites. You mentioned Argentina, you mentioned France, and they're betting favorites for a reason, right? You know, they're that good. But this tournament shows that one play, one swift kick can change everything. So while I don't think anybody would be surprised if France made the final, if France won the entire thing. But I don't know if I would necessarily be surprised if France got tripped up at some point, because now we're not in group play anymore. This is literally a knockout stage. You win, you advance. You lose, you go home. Survive and advance. We talk about it in sports all the time. But I understand why he picked his home country. His home country is pretty damn good at this, you know? So I'm going to be very interested to see how France plays on this stage. But also I want to see how France plays with basically the world putting a bullseye on their back.
0: And it's going to be a lot of fun because you mentioned it. No more draws.
1: We can get that shootout.
0: No more draws. You got to advance. Somebody's got to move on. Speaking of that, it is win or go home for Team USA. We'll discuss it. It's game night here on ESPN Radio and the ESPN app.
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0: round on in the World Cup. We already had one match today. Canada advances. Team USA coming up on Wednesday. What's at stake for them as they get ready to go against Bosnia Herzegovina? It's game night here on ESPN Radio, the ESPN app, Sirius XM Channel 80. He's Justin Tinsley. I'm Matt Fontana. The excitement around the World Cup is it's massive. Obviously, Justin, everybody's tuned in. There's a sense of patriotism in a way. And it is a little different for Team USA. It's not necessarily like basketball where you just expect to walk through everybody at the Olympics. I think everybody enjoyed the hockey run that the men had. Of course, the women, very competitive on the hockey side of it. But those ones, you're like, you know, you're in the mix. It's not a shock that you won it. You were one of the favorites. You just had to come through this. Team USA, though, no, this is a true underdog story. Going into the matches, going into the knockout round, Team USA plus 3,000 to win the whole thing, which, again, is relatively, I mean, they're the ninth best odds there on DraftKings. So it's an underdog story, Justin, but it's also a shot. They have a shot to actually do it.
1: I think you make it to this point in the tournament, you have to realize, like, hey, we have a shot. We may not be the favorites, and we probably won't be the favorites for quite some time, but this is a good Team USA squad. They have the players to make an extended run throughout this tournament. But now, I guess the question is, they're already in, I don't want to say rare or unprecedented air, but they're in rare air for Team USA in terms of like World Cup performances. They won the Group D in just their second match. And yes, they lost against Turkey, which, you know, a lot of people say, well, they could afford to lose that game. If you're Team USA and you have the history, or honestly lack thereof, in the World Cup that you do, you don't really want to lose any game. Yes, that was a loss that they could afford to have, but when I look at that, there is one concerning thing about Team USA, is that they don't know how to honestly beat UEFA opponents. Like, I was looking it up earlier. Team USA, the United States, has a losing streak against UEFA opponents that goes to his last 10 matches, 12 matches rather. And so they haven't won in their last 12 matches against UEFA opponents. So that, to me, is concerning more than anything in terms of an X's and O's standpoint. But, you know, people can say, oh, the U.S. is an underdog. Oh, they've made it here. This is a feel-good story. This is not what we're looking for. I think them winning on Wednesday is imperative if they want to change the history and the stereotype around men's Team USA soccer.
0: And I agree 100%. And I'm not trying to put too much on this, Justin. I don't see a way that they don't win. Like, Bosnia Herzegovina, in their three group stage matches, they drew with Canada to a 1-1 match. We obviously saw Canada play today. And Canada, again, a respectable team, but nowhere near a favorite up there on the DraftKings odds. Then, in their second match for Bosnia Herzegovina, Switzerland beat them 4-1, and then they came back, Bosnia Herzegovina, and they beat Qatar 3-1. Qatar didn't even advance. So again, the one real team that they played, oh, and by the way, Team USA has a better odd to win the whole thing than Switzerland. So if you're just going off of Team USA is supposed to be better than Switzerland, Switzerland beat them 4-1, I think this is lining up very much for a Team USA win. But with that comes, yeah, what's at stake? You are the favorites in this one.
1: Yeah,
0: you might not be the favorite to go win the whole thing. Sure, that's fine. And yeah, you can look at the bracket and know that there's going to be tough matches potentially in the semis if you get there. Understand you got to take care of business here. But I think this, Justin, it's just there's a lot at stake because you are expected to win this match coming up on Wednesday. No questions about it.
1: I mean, when you're the favorite, and as you just said, they're not obviously not the favorites to win the entire thing, right? But they're the favorites on Wednesday.
0: Yes.
1: So when you go into the game, or any game, whether it be soccer, whether it be basketball, baseball, football, tennis, whatever, when you go in as the favorite, that's a different type of pressure. Because just because you're the favorite to win doesn't mean your opponent is just going to lay down and let you walk all over them. So I I can't stress this enough. I'm not going to exercise in hyperbole and say, oh, this is the biggest men's Team USA soccer game ever. It's not that. But it is imperative that they win on Wednesday for the exact reason you just said, Matt. They should beat Bosnia. But how many times in sports have we seen a favorite should win, and then next thing you know, it's the peanuts all over again, and Lucy pulls the football out, and Charlie Brown ends up on his back looking at the sky wondering what the hell just happened.
2: And especially, it's a lot different when you're not in group play, a loss.
1: Yeah.
2: You start to get tight. You're on your proverbial home field here. They're in Team USA playing in the United States. I get it. Like, it just changes a little bit. You've had time off now.
1: Yep.
2: A lot of teams have. It's going to be a battle with that. Do you get Christian Pulisic back? Does he start that match? So many things going into it. It's exciting for us, but it can be a little nerve-wracking, I'm sure, for the team. Let's hear from Casey White. She was a former United States women's midfielder. She joined the best week ever earlier, and she talked about the importance coming up for Wednesday night for Team USA. This is Casey White.
3: So I think with the visibility of this, it is really important for the United States to win this. Also, if you look at the history, not having gone past either the group stage or the first knockout round since 2002 when they were a quarterfinalist, the history says this is an important game. Who cares who the opponent is? I do believe we should win this game, but the reality is you have to show up on that day, and history in a lot of ways is against us. So stepping up in that moment, winning that first knockout game is incredibly huge for this team.
1: Man, let me tell you, Matt. Look, we were just talking about it before that clip right there, right? Just because you're the favorite doesn't mean you're going to win. So if you're Bosnia and you're looking at this game, you're like, look, all we have to do is keep this close until the waning moments. Because if you keep it close, Team USA is going to feel that pressure.
2: Yes.
1: They're going to feel that weight on their back. Like, hey, we're supposed to win this and we're still trying to figure out how to win it. Now, of course, Team USA could come out like gangbusters and make sure this thing is over within the first, 15, 20, 25 minutes of the matchup, right? Mm-hmm. But I agree with Casey. It's not the biggest game in Team USA history. Again, I'm not going to exercise in hyperbole when I say that, but it is imperative that they win this game. You can't worry about who you could potentially face next round if you don't win this round. So get your best players on the field. Leave no doubt about it, because the longer you leave doubt on the field, the more you start to doubt yourself. And that's a recipe for disaster.
2: It is. And the thing is, when I look at Bosnia-Herzegovina, I wonder about their scoring. They score?
1: Yeah.
2: Potentially. But I would say maybe one, if that. So, like, again, ammo for, I think, Team USA to kind of what you're talking about, Justin, like, guard against the fast start for them, too.
1: Mm-hmm.
2: Because if that first goal gets scored, that's going to be momentum for them. You know, again, to your exact point, you start feeling it a little bit nervous even in the first half and things like that. I think the first goal is going to be so massive for that game on Wednesday. If it's Team USA, there's going to be a feeling of relief. There's going to be a little exhale. Now, again, don't let up, and obviously you got to finish the game out, finish the match out. To get the win and move on. But I just think there's going to be that sense of relief if Team USA gets it. That, I think that's got to be a massive goal for them, is to be the first scorer there on Wednesday too.
1: I couldn't agree with you more if I tried. Because if they're going to be feeling it, we're going to be feeling it as well. Like, yeah, we're going to be watching this game. I'm gonna be texting you during the game. Like, hey, you heard what you said on Sunday night. We better score first, because let Bosnia score first. We're going to be probably texting each other with some things that we cannot say on air because of FCC regulations. So, like, Team USA has to come out and leave no doubt from the moment this thing starts, right? It's just that important. What they're trying to do is redirect the narrative, redirect the story around men's Team USA soccer. You know, the success has really come, at least, in recent generations, right? It's come from the women's side. And they've been phenomenal to watch for God knows how long. But this men's team is trying to advance to places that Team USA men's hasn't gone you know, at least in a long time. And if you get to a certain point, ever. So to your point, I 100% wholeheartedly agree. We have to score that first goal. That is imperative.
2: The other thing to watch for this, the physicality. The Bosnian team is the tallest team in this tournament. They actually are boasting an average height of 6'1" across their team, which in soccer, that's pretty big.
1: The Monstars.
2: They are going to be the Monstars. And you know that they're going to say the physicality with some of the yellow card accumulations too. We got to watch that out for Team USA. Yep. But I think that's going to be the other part, is the physicality that Bosnia is going to try to come out with on Wednesday, and Team USA is going to have to match that. Well, coming up, somebody is on the block. It's game night right here on ESPN Radio, the ESPN app, and Sirius XM, Channel 80.
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13: The pitch. Swing and a line drive. Base hit right field. Out into the vacated right field. Into score, Yoshida. Duran wins it, and they mob him between first and second. A seesaw battle in the late stages, and the Red Sox win it in 10. They walk it off 5-4. What a win.
12: John Schaube with a final call here on ESPN Radio as the Red Sox outlast the Yankees 5-4 in 10 innings to complete a four-game sweep. Also with this one, Sonny Gray had a no-hitter Boston starter broken up in the eighth inning. The Yankees would score two of the ninth, two more in the tenth, but Boston three in the bottom of the tenth. In other action, the Angels beat the A's 4-1. Josh Lowe with a grand slam. Cardinals stop a four-game slide, defeating the Marlins 2-1. Miami had won four straight. The Cubs have won 8 of 10. 4-3 winners over the Brewers in 10 innings. In golf, Travelers Championship will be decided in a playoff between Scottie Scheffler and Victor Hovland tomorrow in Connecticut. Both finished at 21 under in the final round. Scheffler forcing a playoff by sinking an 8-foot par putt on 18. The NBA trade, the Hornets sending Miles Bridges, a 2029 first-round pick, a 2027 second-round pick to the Suns for Grayson Allen, Royce O'Neal, and a 2023 first-round pick, reports ESPN's Shyam Sharabi.
14: Hey, this is Rich Eisen. 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

0: ability. Does even if you do a player swap, does Kawhi Leonard get you any closer to a ring than what you already are with Jaylen Brown? I don't know if you do.
1: I don't either. And the thing is, what do you need to put around, like, just specifically on Kawhi? If somebody wanted to tell me that they need to break up Jason Tatum and Jaylen Brown because, in a way, they're too similar of the same player. I think Tatum right. is a much better offensive player, but I think Jaylen Brown's a much better defensive player than those two. But they're both kind of wing, bigger guard, yep. body type, and yep. even just how they play. And you say, okay, well, yeah, we're going to get away from that. You're right. Then that's Kawhi. You know, it's different if you just sit there and be like, nope, we're going to go get a point guard. We're going to go get a smaller point guard to run point, or we're going to go get a playmaking type of center. And I think you've seen it. Like, they obviously shipped out Kristaps Porzingis because that mm-hmm. wasn't working. They do have Peyton Pritchard as that point guard, maybe in line for an even bigger role. But I thought he played really well when Jason Tatum was out to keep them alive. But, yeah, it's like I don't blame the Celtics if they want to trade Jaylen Brown under the idea that we are going all in with Jason Tatum. Good. Good. That's what you need to do. If you feel like you have a star player, you go all in and you do everything that you can to put the pieces around them to be successful. But you can't have two. And maybe that's where the Celtics are sitting there saying we can't have two. It's just got to be one, and we're going to do everything we can and use every asset. If you look at Jaylen Brown just as an asset, we're going to use this asset to make Jason Tatum the best that he possibly can be. And my comeback to that is, yeah, that's Jaylen Brown. That the asset is Jaylen Brown to help him play as well as he can. But I guess Brad Stevens doesn't see it that way, maybe.
0: Here's the thing, too. You just triggered my memory with this. You just said that the Celtics, if they do trade Jaylen Brown, they want four first-round picks.
1: Reportedly, yeah.
0: Who has four first-round picks to give up? Other than the teams that aren't really good.
1: Maybe Portland. Somebody said Portland would be one of the favorites in that. But again, look at, what picks? How many, yeah. what drafts? How many drafts down the way you're going to go? And then especially, I know Jaylen Brown's under contract. You're going to most likely want to re-sign him, right? Does he want to go play in Portland?
0: No,
1: he
0: does not.
1: Is he going to go sign another max deal in Portland? I doubt it. But you never know. It's interesting to see, and again, a lot of excitement. I think it might even be this week we get some news here on Jaylen Brown. This was SportsCenter's A New Interview podcast from Rich Eisen, featuring SportsCenter legends, available now on Disney+, the Rich Eisen Show YouTube channel, and all podcast platforms. This was SportsCenter's, presented by Gusto. Speaking of making moves, that's next here on Game Night, ESPN Radio and the ESPN app.
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9: A bandwagon fan. 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But this summer, during the FIFA World Cup, it's an invitation, America. Never watched soccer before? Perfect. Think a corner kick is a karate move? Sure, why not? Prefer sports where players can use their hands? 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
10: As families head into summer travel season, there's one thing many people forget to plan for. What happens if someone gets sick when you're away from home? Joining us now is Dr. Peter McCullough with some smart ways to be prepared before summer begins. Doctor, summer is supposed to be relaxing, but travel can come with surprises. So why is summer a time when families should think ahead medically?
11: Because there's always stress about getting sick on a trip and then ending up in the urgent care.
10: What are some of the most common issues that families will run into during these summer trips from a medical standpoint?
11: Various forms of food poisoning or traveler's diarrhea, getting viral upper respiratory tract infections that get too far along and they become a bacterial secondary infection like a bronchitis, then of course usual things like bladder infections, yeast infections.
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0: You know, again, Grayson Allen, three-point guy. You know, Royce O'Neal, nice small forward, kind of maybe more of a bench role potentially there for the Hornets. And certainly I would assume Grayson Allen will come off the bench as well. And I think that's maybe more of the impact of what you're talking about, Justin. This isn't, you know, every trade is obviously X's and O's, and you want to make the right moves to win on the basketball court. But this is one maybe that sends more of a message, too, that, guys, Brandon Miller, you know, Con Knipple, like, you know, Kobe White, who we just paid, it's you guys. This is now the core that we're going to move forward with, and these are the reasons we make these trades, in addition to hopefully helping the team out on the floor a little bit. Let's hear from David Shepard. He's SiriusXM NBA host. He was on Game Day a little bit earlier, and he talked about both the Miles Bridges and LaMelo Ball trades.
1: Miles Bridges, somebody that was the longest tenured, you know, Charlotte Hornet. I thought he was really good in the postseason, at least in the play-in games. LaMelo Ball, an all-star by, you know, season number two, and they ship away the two longest tenured Hornets. Clearly, they're going all in on Con Knipple and Brandon Miller. I like Grayson Allen. I like Royce O'Neal. These are veteran guys, but I thought you had a pretty proven veteran in Miles Bridges. So clearly, it seems they're looking to go in a different direction in terms of leadership.
2: Yeah, so that's really, I get it. And I don't think David is wrong. And I think David is really trying to make sense of this deal, these deals, like we all are, right? Mm-hmm. You know, you just, again, you have your most successful season in years, and then you ship your two, I ain't gonna say the two biggest names on the team, but two guys that were really integral in that turnaround last season. So I think the hardest part for the Hornets moving forward is convincing that fan base that these moves are the right moves. And that's something only time will be able to prove right for the Hornets front office. Because, yeah, you know, you're all in on Brandon Miller. You're all in on Con Knipple. You're all in on Kobe White, for at least as of right now. But part of the reason why all three of those guys looked so good last season is because they were playing alongside a LaMelo Ball. They were playing alongside a Miles Bridges. So now how is that this new core of the team going to look when the older core was shipped elsewhere? So I don't have the answer for that yet. But the big thing for the Hornets is, how do they maintain the loyalty and the trust in that fan base that is honestly still asking, what the hell is going on right now?
0: And especially with a team that was as hot as they finished, and they ended up getting the 9 seed. They blew out the Heat to advance to the second game of the play-in tournament, and then they lost the Magic, who ended up getting the 8 seed, and they move in, you know, to the regular the playoffs there. But I look at it from this standpoint too, Justin. Like, we talked about Charlotte and how hot they got. They missed the playoffs, like the top six out of the play-in tournament by two games, and they could have been the 5 seed. So, like, I don't understand how they're not sitting there saying, we got some good experience with this team now, and if we can just avoid a slower start, like, we could make some noise, and we could be in the regular playoffs and out of the play-in tournament. And you could still, you know, maybe look up and say, we still have to be able to beat the Knicks. We're still going to beat the Celtics, the Cavs, the Pistons, the teams that we're looking up at in the Eastern Conference. But I thought you would have been feeling good about the path that you were on. And instead of just staying on it, they said, well, we're just going to make some moves here, and we're going to kind of change everything. I understand wanting to go all in with Brandon Miller and Con Knipple. And again, maybe behind the scenes, Miles Bridges and LaMelo Ball weren't going to be on board with that. I have no idea. Maybe that had something to do with this, but it just seems very interesting to see a team that was building in the right direction all of a sudden. Again, I don't want to say blow it up, because it's not relative of that, but they traded away two pieces, right, two huge pieces to their team.
2: I do wonder what the Hornets feel are realistic expectations for this team next season.
0: Right.
2: Because like you said, you made the play-in last year. But to your point, you're two wins away, or two games away, rather, from being, you know, top 5-6 seed in the Eastern Conference playoffs. And you never know what happens if you get in on the quote-unquote regular side of the playoffs, right? You never know how that turns out. So I do wonder, beyond just the trades themselves, how do they convince that fan base that has been waiting for a good team for so long that these are the right moves after the most successful season that you've had in years?
0: They started the season 4-14. They got to 26-29 by the All-Star break last year. And they don't want to build on that for some reason. It's an interesting one, but the trades are coming in the NBA. 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Your donation through redcross.org/ESPN enables Red Cross to prepare for, respond to, and help people recover from this disaster. Again, that is redcross.org/ESPN. Coming up, what's next for the King? 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
15: I'm Chad Ryder. A thriller for Sunday Night Baseball at Fenway Park featured quite a bit. The start with Sonny Gray had a no-hitter broken up in the eighth. Then Aroldis Chapman, the Boston closer against his former team, gives up two to New York in the ninth. Yankees scored two more in the tenth. Then Jaron Duran with a walk-off base hit and a three-run Boston tenth as the Red Sox outlast the Yankees 5-4 in 10 for a four-game sweep. Royals stopped a four-game losing streak, edging the White Sox 5-4. Kansas City catcher Carter Jensen had three hits, including a tie-breaking RBI double. And Chicago and Cleveland now tied for first in the AL Central after the Guardians defeat the Mariners 6-5. What a power run it's been for Tampa Bay's young star third baseman.
9: Swings and it's this one a mile high to deep left center. Way back and way gone. Into the back of the daiquiri deck for Junior Caballero. He didn't homer in the first, but he's now homered in four straight games.
15: And he's also hit seven home runs in the last six games. The call at 620 WDAE as the Rays get their fifth straight win, 5-1 over the Diamondbacks. Tampa Bay currently with a one-game first-place lead on New York. And soccer action at the World Cup, the knockout round, the only game of the day. Canada with a 1-0 victory over South Africa. Steven Strachio scored the lone goal in stoppage time. In golf, there will be a playoff tomorrow in Connecticut. Scottie Scheffler and Victor Hovland tied at 21-under at the Travelers Championship.
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0: in the professional sports world. You got agents, you got marketing people. There's a lot of different ways to get your message across. Sometimes those messages are cryptic. You want to let people think about what you're trying to say. I think Brandon Ayuk is well past that. He's trying to make it known that he does not want to play for the San Francisco 49ers anymore. And the 49ers say, well, we're going to let you ride and sweat this one on out. It's game night right here on ESPN Radio, ESPN app, Sirius XM Channel 80. Justin Tinsley, Matt Fontana with you here tonight. So I just want to give background, you know, Justin, and jump in if I miss anything. Just kind of let's give everybody a little background on Brandon Ayuk. Okay, so Brandon Ayuk, wide receiver, former first-round pick of the San Francisco 49ers, had some very solid seasons for them. He's also dealt with some injuries. And a couple of years ago, he was due for a contract extension. It was kind of contentious all offseason. And then, like, right at the end of training camp in 2024, he gets a four-year, $120 million extension with the 49ers. He goes out, he plays, unfortunately tears his ACL, and he misses most of the season. He comes back last year. He's on PUP list coming off the injury. And then he just ghosts the 49ers. He stopped showing up. There were people who said he, even over the summer, just stopped doing his rehab, getting, you know, his knee treatment and all that kind of stuff. The 49ers place him on the they get the money back off his contract because he was lack of participation. They placed him on the reserve list because he just stopped showing up. And they put him on the reserve left squad list. That's what it was. And now we're into this offseason where Brandon Ayuk is posting social media videos and calling out the 49ers and trying to say, I want to go play for the Washington Commanders. It just, Justin, I want to turn the floor to you, Matt. Just your thoughts on this whole situation with Brandon Ayuk and the 49ers.
1: Nothing. No. Have you ever seen a breakup happen on social media where one side is posting about, oh, this is why this side isn't worth a damn, and I'm trying to be as politically correct as possible.
0: And FCC,
1: and it gets
0: correct,
1: really cringe. Yeah. You know, I like doing radio, so I want to be invited back. So I won't say exactly what I want to say.
0: I love doing shows with you too, so no. Yeah.
1: Exactly. This is, it's, I thought Giannis and the Bucks was the most uncomfortable long-term breakup that we would see in sports. Brandon Ayuk, Ayuk and the 49ers, and really is Brandon Ayuk, just said, hold my beer. Like, I want this to be over. I don't think he's doing himself any favors by all of these Instagram videos he's posting. I don't, what is, if his end goal is to be cut by the 49ers, what makes you so sure that you, that the Commanders are going to sign you? Yes, I understand that Jaden Daniels was your teammate at Arizona State, mind you, not at LSU, where he won his Heisman, you know? So it's hustling backwards in a sense to me. It doesn't make him look good. And I remember, I saw a video just recently of George Kittle. I believe he was doing an interview with Barstool, and they mentioned Brandon Ayuk. And I believe one of the hosts on there is a Commanders fan. He was like, well, once we get Brandon Ayuk, you know, our offense is going to pick up. And George Kittle, you could tell he wanted to say something more. He essentially said, good luck with that. Good luck with that. Yeah. Because this isn't something where this I guess you could say division between franchise and player just started over the last couple of weeks. You did an excellent breakdown of Ayuk's career. Like, this has been going on since before he signed that $100 million contract. Mm-hmm. And even after he signed the $100 million contract, they were still at odds, so much so that he had to give money back after signing that contract, after going AWOL. That's not the reputation you want to have to get out of a contract. We've seen wide receivers be quote-unquote divas, right? But this is not diva activity. This is, I don't know what you would call this. This is, again, I'll just say it again. This is hustling backwards, and I don't think Brandon Ayuk is doing himself any favors whatsoever, and it's really unfortunate because this is a really good football player when he's healthy.
0: Yeah. Let's hear from Brandon Ayuk himself. He's on YouTube, and he talks about the GM of the San Francisco 49ers. This is Brandon Ayuk.
2: General manager going to pull up to my house. Oh, weirdo. Like, bro, don't pull up to my house uninvited, boy. Ain't safe, little. But I knew his ass was gonna do it. So I'm looking at my camera, my front door camera. I see a big old white boy, white man, former NFL safety. And I'm like, oh, hell no. And I know my wife is about to be back home soon. So I had to call my wife and say, it's a big ass white man at the house. I don't know what he doing over there. He was not invited. Creepy. So if you on your way home, just probably just spin the block a few times, because I don't know what bro on.
1: I don't know what you're on, Brandon. Right. I'm pro player in a lot of situations when it comes to you know an individual player against a machine that is a franchise, and especially a franchise that is the NFL, right? You know, it's just, but this right here, I don't. There's got to be a different way to ask out of this contract. There's got to be a different, because we've been talking about this for a few days now.
3: Oh, yeah.
1: I don't think he's getting any closer to being cut by the 49ers. They honestly have no real reason to cut him.
3: No, they got the void money back, or they voided the guarantees to get the money back because of his refusal to play. Now, one other cut here from Brandon Ayuk talks about him trying to find his way to the Washington Commanders. Here's more Brandon Ayuk.
2: The story is, I don't with them, and I never will, but I forgive, you feel me? I'm trying to get better, I'm trying to grow, I'm trying to heal, so I ain't finna hold it against, but we is not cool, we won't be cool, and I will never be stepping in that building except for on October 19th when I come through with that bill.
1: Now, I will say this, if he can figure out a way to of that contract, and if he can figure out a way to get to Washington, D.C. to play for the Commanders, that will be a very interesting game to watch on October 19th. But you got to cross six or seven different bridges before you even get to that point.
3: Here's the thing about Brandon Ayuk, that just let's start with assuming that the Washington Commanders are a well-run organization. I don't think that was always the case for a long time. Maybe it's not the case now. But let's just pretend that they're a well-run organization and they know what they're doing. So are the San Francisco 49ers. Like, why is Brandon Ayuk? Like, that would be my first thing to him. Be like, listen, man, wait a minute. You have one of the best coaches in the NFL, and in my opinion, maybe even the best coach in the NFL. You've got offensive weapons all around you. You've got some stud players on defense, and I understand that Bosa and Fred Warner got hurt last year, but still, like, they should be coming back. And you can't make it work over there? Wait. They gave you $120 million? Yep. And you can't make it work over there? What makes you think we're going to make it work over here? Like, that's my biggest thing on this whole thing, JT, is I just look at him and I just go, if you can't make it work in San Francisco, what makes you think you're going to work in any other spot? And I get, again, maybe that's disrespect for the contract and time passes, you just won't let it go. And, hey, that's his prerogative, so be it. 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
14: 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Progress begins with birds. It all begins with birds. 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
17: I'm John Ryder in golf. A terrific finish in the final round of the Travelers Championship in Connecticut. It will be decided in a playoff.
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20: 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And a fist pump from Scottie Scheffler. And we're coming back on Monday. He and Victor Hovland finish at 21 under par. Chance of USA for Scottie. The fans from Norway are here. They're going to have to come back on Monday. We're going to have a playoff.
17: Call on SiriusXM PGA Tour Radio. The Norwegian fans were there for Victor Hovland. Norway just recently played a World Cup match in Foxborough, Massachusetts. And Scottie Scheffler forcing a playoff by sinking an 8-foot par putt on 18. The first women's major of the year goes to Haran Ryu, winning the PGA Championship at 13-under in Minnesota. An NBA trade, Hornets sending Miles Bridges, a 2029 first-rounder, and a 2027 second-rounder to Phoenix for Grayson Allen, Royce O'Neal, and a 2033 first-round pick, reports ESPN Shams Charani. There's just one World Cup knockout round game today. Start off the knockout round. This was a thriller as Canada defeated South Africa 1-0. Canada moving on to the round of 16 for the first time ever. Sunday night baseball was a good one at Fenway. Red Sox over the Yankees 5-4 in 10 innings to complete a four-game sweep. Sonny Gray had a no-hitter broken up in the eighth. Jaron Duran with a walk-off single and a three-run boss to 10th after New York scored two in the 10th.
21: Hey, it's Michelle Smallman, and coming up Monday with NBA free agency on the horizon, I'll tell you which teams need to go superstar hunting if they want to compete for the title. It's Unsportsmanlike, 6 a.m. Eastern, right here on ESPN Radio, ESPN2, and ESPNU.

0: the salary cap space to take on Jaylen Brown in his contract, to have a surplus of picks to equal what the Boston Celtics have. So then if you're Jaylen Brown, like, you know, again, just off this list, the Nets, okay. Well, what are you going to build around me now that you give up all these picks? The Hawks are a little bit different because, like, I feel like the Hawks are actually kind of cooking a little bit down there with some of their moves, and actually that might put them over the top, which would make a lot of sense for them. But, yeah, for the vast majority of them, from Jaylen Brown, you're like, this isn't a good situation. And given all this future, I get you had to give it up to get me here. But what do we got to maintain it coming up in the future? Well, speaking of in the future, is it time for a salary cap? It's game night right here on ESPN Radio and the ESPN app.
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0: things are, right? There's no need to change. That's just the way things are, and that's just how we do things. Like in baseball, well, we don't need a salary cap. We've gone almost, well, now over 30 years of not having a salary cap, and it just works out. Let's just keep it that way. I don't think that's the world that we live in anymore. The problem is you're going to have to move heaven and earth to get a salary cap back into baseball. It's game night right here on ESPN Radio, ESPN app, Sirius XM Channel 80, presented by Progressive Insurance. I'm Matt Fontana. He is Justin Tinsley. If you're a baseball fan, I think we all kind of have this little pit in our stomach, a little fear of what is on the horizon for the game that we love so much. Because there's a good chance, Justin, that we're going to have a work stoppage. And it's up because the collective bargaining agreement on the first of the year, 2027, it will have expired. And they're working, well, I don't say working together, but they have sent some negotiations back and forth. They've sent some offers back, and Major League Baseball is making it pretty clear they want a salary cap.
1: Yeah. Just mention about the work stoppage, and I never want to see that in sports, you know, just because, yeah, on the surface, it's like I'm a fan of the game. I want to be able to watch the game. And, you know, life's just a lot more fun when you have that security blanket that are sports. And, you know, certain times of the year you'll have sports. So I'm not celebrating. Obviously, I would never celebrate a work stoppage in sports. But also I think about, you know, the people who work for these teams, like the people who work in the stadiums, that work the parking lot, like so many people would be impacted by a work stoppage that I just don't want to see it. But when we talk about a salary cap in baseball, we could talk about the pros and the cons of a salary cap. And I think there's many on both sides. But realistically, do I expect to see this next season? 2 seasons from now, 3 seasons from now, 5 seasons from now. To be honest with you, Matt, I don't, because I just don't think the union would go for something like this. And it could have. I could be wrong. I could absolutely be wrong. But it's going to have to take a yeoman's effort to convince the majority of the decision makers in baseball to introduce a salary cap into a game, as you just so eloquently said, has existed without a salary cap for so long. None of us even know what a salary cap in baseball would look like. Obviously, we know what the numbers may be, but there's just so much that I believe has to happen before this even, to me, becomes a realistic conversation.
0: The last time that the owners, because baseball obviously has never had a salary cap, but the last time the owners even proposed a salary cap was 1994. So they haven't even brought the subject up for 32 years of proposing a hard salary cap. They did that in 1994. What happened after that? A work stoppage. So that's kind of, I think, maybe history repeating itself a little bit here. And like you said, there's two sides to all of it, because the idea would be salary cap, which means salary floor, which means that I believe there's 12 teams that are not meeting the salary floor. They would need to spend more money, which would be more money in the pockets of maybe some mid-level guys or some lower roster end guys. Okay, fine. Revenue split, 50-50 revenue split. They would actually pool all the media money, which is what the NFL does, basketball for their national games. It all gets pooled and redistributed. So I see where the owners are coming with it. I've said this on a couple other shows, Justin. I haven't talked to you about this. I want to get your thoughts on what I'm about to say. I think the owners trying to put a salary cap in baseball will be the hardest thing that has ever been done in sports, ever. I don't know how they do it. I really don't.
1: You know, nothing's possible until you do it, right?
0: That's a good point.
1: But but to your point though, Matt, I'm in 100% agreement. This is a league, this is a sport that has never had a salary cap. And this is, how do you convince a sport to, it's one thing if you want to have a pitch clock, right?
0: Sure.
1: That's one thing. That's one thing. You can convince people of that. Like, hey, the entertainment value of the game, let's speed it up for A, B, C, D, and E reasons, right? A salary cap, which at its core affects money, mm-hmm. affects hundreds of millions of dollars, which we've seen baseball. We always say, hey, you want to get paid in sports, you go play baseball, because that's where the money is, because there's no salary cap. You know, there will never be an Ohtani-like contract in the NBA just because there is a salary cap. I just don't see a world, and I could be wrong, and if I'm wrong, I will gladly come back on game night and eat crow. But I just do not see a world or a universe where Major League Baseball and the union come to an agreement and say, like, hey, let's implement a salary cap in this game. And that will completely change the look, feel, and texture of the game. And I'm not even saying that it would completely change it all in a negative sense. I don't believe that. But when you're trying to implement such a massive, sweeping, overwhelming change that is a salary cap in a sport that has never operated with a salary cap, I just don't see how that's possible. I don't see how you get enough people on your side to agree with it.
0: Let's hear from Jesse Rogers, ESPN MLB reporter, and he talks about some of the biggest keys to Major League Baseball's latest collective bargaining agreement proposal. There's Jesse Rogers running through some of those.
2: This is all under a salary cap system. That's important to know, because the union really doesn't want to negotiate any of the little details within a cap system, but the league is still going to make the offer. They're sort of legally bound to listen to it, the union is. And so today the league unveiled their final phase of a salary cap system. The headline is, if you're a free agent, you can only sign with another team for a maximum contract of 5 years and 15% of the cap, which right now would be, let's say you want to go to another team this offseason, you can sign for 5 years and $202 million. If you want to stay with your own team, you can sign for 6 years. And that's the sort of cornerstone player provision, they're calling it, similar to the Larry Bird exception in the NBA, where a team can retain its own star by offering a sixth year and 16% of its cap.
1: Do you know how much money will be left on the table? These are baseball players. They're used to the gaudy contracts.
0: Right.
1: You know, even the, and I'm not even talking about the superstars of the world, even the, just the really good players of the world get massive contracts. 5 years, $202 million. Now, for you and for me, we sign that and we don't look back.
0: Correct.
1: For baseball players, professional baseball players, when you look at the grand scheme of things, you start adding up the numbers, that's a lot of money that would no longer be available to them because it is a salary cap. Now, if you're an owner, you probably love the idea, which is why they're proposing it. You know, so again, as Jesse said, the union is obligated to hear the league out on this, but that doesn't mean you got to come to an agreement on it either.
0: Let's also hear from Jesse, because I thought this was a great question. How does MLB trying to sell this to the Players Association? Here's Jesse Rogers.
2: The salary growth of Major League Baseball players has actually gone slower than the other leagues who are in a cap system. This would create a partnership between the league and the union where they'd both be invested to grow the sport and grow the revenues. This is what's happening in the other sports. This is something they're going to hammer home until this thing gets figured out. The idea that the rate of growth of salaries has actually been slower than the other players in the leagues with a cap system. That's why they think the players should go along with it.
1: I just don't know how you're still going to say. Look, Jesse, baseball savant, baseball genius. I just don't see how this is going to happen anytime soon, man. I just don't see it.
0: And that's the problem. The union's supposed to look out for the majority of the players, right? And the best interest. The best interests are the jobbers, the guys that are on the mid, where it's like if you increase to a salary floor, they're making more money. I think they're just looking at the stars saying, well, we'll try to protect you from your money. It's not what a union should be doing. Coming up, a little more than just a hard foul. It's game night here on ESPN Radio.
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9: 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Perfect. Think a corner kick is a karate move? 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
10: 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What happens if someone gets sick when you're away from home? Joining us now is Dr. Peter McCullough with some smart ways to be prepared before summer begins. Doctor, summer is supposed to be relaxing, but travel can come with surprises. So why is summer a time when families should think ahead medically?
11: Because there's always stress about getting sick on a trip and then ending up in the urgent care.
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13: John Ryder, longtime rivals, matching up for Sunday Night Baseball. The Red Sox and the Yankees. He had a near no-hitter and a walk-off as well.
14: The pitch. Swing and a line drive. Base hit right field. Out into the vacated right field. In to score, Yoshida. Duran wins it, and they mob him between first and second. A seesaw battle in the late stages, and the Red Sox win it in 10. They walk it off 5-4. What a win.
13: John Shambi with the final call here on ESPN Radio. The Red Sox complete a four-game sweep of the Yankees, who've lost 8 of 10. 5-4 the final in 10 innings on that Jaren Duran walk-off, a Boston 3-run 10th after a New York 2-run 9th and 10th as well. Sonny Gray, the Boston starter, a no-hitter, broken up in the 8th. He was terrific, of course, against the no decision. He did reach 2,000 career strikeouts.

0: what makes you so sure that you that the Commanders are going to sign you? Yes, I understand that Jaden Daniels was your teammate at Arizona State, mind you, not at LSU, not where at he LSU, won his Heisman. Right. Mm-hmm. You know, so it's hustling backwards in a sense to me. This isn't something where this I guess you could say division between franchise and player just started over the last couple of weeks. This has been going on since before he signed that $100 million contract. Mm-hmm. And even after he signed the $100 million contract, they were still at odds, so much so that he had to give money back after signing that contract, after going AWOL. That's not the reputation you want to have to get out of a contract. We've seen wide receivers be quote-unquote divas, right? But this is not diva activity. This is, I don't know what you would call this. This is, again, I'll just say it again. This is hustling backwards, and I don't think Brandon Ayuk is doing himself any favors whatsoever, and it's really unfortunate because this is a really good football player when he's healthy. There's got to be a different way to ask out of this contract.
1: Still wants to get to Washington. We'll see if the Commanders actually have interest. He's still under contract with the Niners, so Washington can't publicly express interest in the wide receiver without violating tampering rules. The Niners did sign Ayuk to a 4-year, $120 million extension in August of 2024, but the Niners and Ayuk have been at odds for almost a year. The situation really escalated last summer when the Niners voided the remaining guaranteed money in his contract because he did not participate in rehab sessions for his torn ACL, MCL, and meniscus in his right knee, which he suffered in the 2024 season. The Niners put Ayuk on the reserve team list in December after he stopped showing up at the team facility. SportsCenter All Night, ESPN Radio. Speaking of San Francisco, Giants hosting the Braves.
2: 1-0 pitch. Lee swings, grounds one into the hole. Right side, far to his left. Albies gloves, spins, throws wildly to first. It gets by Olsen and rolls back behind home plate. Ramos has scored the second run of the inning. Devers will get all the way to third. And into second, Jung-Hoo Lee. Another Braves error.
1: Giants getting offense, even with Chris Sale racking up some Ks.
3: 1-2 to Haas, and he struck him out looking. Slider through the back door freezes Haas. That ends the sixth inning. 10 strikeouts for Sale, but 2 runs across for the Giants. Altogether, 4 hits in the inning.
1: 93rd career 10-strikeout game for Chris Sale. Giants also getting a decent start.
2: For Albies. The 1-0, he swings and skies one out into left center. He got it off the end of the bat. Gilbert is in, under it, he's got it. And the inning is over. What a performance from Robbie Ray this afternoon. Many on their feet here at Oracle Park. 8 innings, just 1 unearned run allowed.
1: KNBR with a call there. The Braves call on 680 The Fan. Robbie Ray, 8 innings, the walk, 2 strikeouts. First Giants pitcher with 8 innings and no earned runs in back-to-back appearances since Tim Lincecum in 2014. He also did 2 straight. As for Chris Sale, he went 6 innings with those 10 strikeouts, 1 walk. Giants get the 3-2 win over the Braves, who are now 4-12 in their last 16 games, worst record in baseball since June 9th. They've lost 6 games in the standings over that span. Giants 4-2 in their last 6. The Angels, a 4-1 win over the A's. Josh Lowe, complete game, a save, number 6. First career grand slam, Angels 6 grand slams this season. They got all 4 runs on the one swing. Angels are 6-2 in their last 8. SportsCenter All Night, it's ESPN Radio.
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1: Mystics outlast the Fire in 4 overtimes in WNBA action on Sunday. Phillies, a 5-4 win over the Mets as Kyle Schwarber becomes the first with 30 home runs. Does it prior to July, the first to do that in the National League since Albert Pujols in 2009. Last place Red Sox complete a 4-game sweep of the Yankees.
20: The pitch. Swing and a line drive. Base hit right field. Out into the vacated right field. In to score Yoshida. Duran wins it. And they mob him between first and second. A seesaw battle in the late stages, and the Red Sox win it in 10. They walk it off 5-4. What a win.
1: In a game that Boston starter Sonny Gray didn't allow a hit until the 8th inning, but the Yankees rallied, tied it, sent it to extra innings, took the lead in the 10th before the Red Sox rallied in the home half of the 10th to walk it off and sweep the 4-game series. You heard it here on ESPN Radio. John Schaube, Doug Glanville, of course, have the call for Sunday Night Baseball. Boog.
20: All right, Jay, thanks very much. Your final in 10. Red Sox win it 5-4. And Doug Glanville, that's one of the better regular season games you're going to watch.
21: Yeah, I mean, that was a lot of fun to watch and be engaged in, but also tell the story of. And, you know, you're just watching a historic rival, which we certainly know about. And the series starts with the Yankees in first, the Red Sox in last. And the Red Sox just completed a sweep here on a game that they absolutely just chipped away. I mean, it was death by a thousand paper cuts, but, you know, part of it was Sonny Gray on the mound just throwing a masterful performance. I mean, just every pitch working, had the no-hitter for a while, and then the bullpen did the rest, and when they got the hiccups, the offense picked up the pitching, and that's the sign of a team that's responding, and they did it through base running and big hits at the right time.
0: As far as the Yankees are concerned, they're beat up right now, but they were going up against a pitcher in Sonny Gray who was magnificent here on Sunday night.
21: I mean, he really was, and you talk about working pitches. He had the two-seamer. He had the curveball. He threw the cutter. He just had everything working well and just kept the Yankees off balance, and it exposed some of the weaknesses of how the Yankees have been struggling offensively. But the Yankees came back, and a little bit of break, a couple errors, mistakes they capitalized on. But they just could not get the quick strike late, and then their pitching just failed them late in the game and the big hits by the Red Sox.
0: What a ball game. The Yankees get two in the ninth to tie it, two in the tenth to take the lead, but the Red Sox three in the bottom of the tenth, and they walk it off on Jarren Duran's RBI single. 5-4 in 10, the Red Sox complete a four-game sweep of the Yankees. For Doug Glanville, I'm John Shambi right here in your home for the 2026 Home Run Derby and All-Star Game, ESPN Radio and ESPN app. Now we send it back to Jay Reynolds in the studio.
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3: On a 2-1. That smacks a base hit into left center field. Otani is in. Paez will race home. Marcus Lynn Betts is on one. A two-run single to make it 4-1 LA here in the top of the fifth.
1: They'd hang on for a 4-2 win. AM 570 LA Sports. Betts with the two-run single in the fifth now has an RBI in five consecutive games. Dodgers get the win. They are now 5-1 in their last six overall. They've won four of the six games against the Padres this season. Padres back-to-back losses following their four-game win streak. Angels, a 4-1 win over the A's. They got all four runs on one swing.
22: 1-2 pitch, and he swings at this one. Lifts a high fly ball that's carrying deep down that right side. It is out of here. That is a grand slam. Right there. 4-0 Angels.
1: Angels with six grand slams this season. Angels Radio AM 830. They beat the Athletics 4-1. Athletics now 2-6 in their last eight games. 0-8 with runners in scoring position on Sunday. Cardinals edge the Marlins 2-1. Cardinals snapping a four-game losing streak, avoiding their first five-game losing streak of the season. Marlins, meanwhile, have a four-game win streak snapped. Just their second loss in their last 10 games. How about the Nationals in their matchup with the Orioles?
23: He kicks and delivers, and Garcia swings, hits it high in the air, deep right center field. Beavers going back, way back. It is going, going, and gone. Goodbye! Another home run for Luis Garcia Jr. It's the Nationals 5, the Orioles 2. Bang, zoom again.
24: So we had a long drive, right field on the line, way back toward the wall, and it's off the top of the wall and in play. The Nationals might want to check a replay here. My initial thought was a home run.
25: Review for a possible home run.
24: Yeah, this is going to be a home run.
25: The call's overturned. It is a home run.
24: Another home run for Luis Garcia Jr.
1: Nationals Radio Network, 3-for-5. Two homers, five RBI, his third multi-homer game this season. Nationals beat the Orioles 6-4. Nationals have back-to-back wins for the first time since a four-game win streak in mid-June. Six runs scored. That gives them 449 on the season, the most before July within a season in the Nationals Expos history. Guardians and Mariners.
24: A swing and a drive.
1: Hey, pinch hit in the seventh inning. Go ahead, two-run double in the eighth inning. Guardians go on to a 6-5 win over Seattle. Tom Hamilton on WTAM. Guardians' first win when trailing by three or more in the eighth inning or later. This season, they were 0-20 entering the game. They get the win. Mariners with their second loss when leading by at least three in the eighth inning or later this season. Twins rallying late against the Rockies.
2: The 1-0 pitch is on the way. Swung on, a hit in the air to center field and fairly deep. Carrick racing back. He's at the base of the wall looking up at the shrubs, and it's gone for a home run. Ryan Kreidler straight away center field with a mammoth blast, and the Twins surge into a 3-2 lead.
1: Treasure Island Baseball Network, that would be the final. Twins get the 3-2 win over Colorado. Twins have won four of the last five series since June 12th. Rangers a 3-2 win over Toronto. Rangers 4-0 against the Blue Jays in 4-0. They take all four against the Blue Jays in the series. Their first road series sweep this season. They scored the game-winning run in the top of the ninth on a wild pitch. Rays pulling away from the Diamondbacks.
2: Swings and hits this one a mile high to deep left center. Way back and way gone. Into the back of the daiquiri deck for Junior Caballero. He didn't homer in the first, but he's now homered in four straight games.
1: That one coming in the bottom of the fifth. And the Rays go out to a 5-1 win over the Diamondbacks. Caballero 3-for-3, including his 22nd home run. Fourth straight game with a home run. Rays with their fifth consecutive win. SportsCenter all night, ESPN Radio, NBA. The Hornets making another deal. They're trading Miles Bridges, first-round pick in 2029 pick, and a 2027 second-rounder to Phoenix for Grayson Allen, Royce O'Neal, and a first-rounder in 2033. Hornets making a couple of major trades in the past 3 days. Of course, they sent All-Star LaMelo Ball to the Timberwolves on Thursday. Hornets also agreeing to a 3-year, $74 million deal to keep Coby White. As for Bridges, helped Charlotte this past season, come within a play-in victory and ending the playoff drought that dates back to 2016. Earlier on ESPN Radio, SiriusXM NBA host David Shepard.
4: Miles Bridges, somebody that was the longest tenured, you know, Charlotte Hornet. I thought he was really good in the postseason, at least in the play-in games. LaMelo Ball, an all-star by, you know, season number two, and they ship away the two longest tenured Hornets. Clearly, they're going all in on Knipple and Brandon Miller. I like Grayson Allen. I like Royce O'Neal. These are veteran guys, but I thought you had a pretty proven veteran in Miles Bridges. So clearly, and this is nothing that I've been told or nothing that's been confirmed. It seems they're looking to go in a different direction in terms of leadership. You know, Miles Bridges, he has certainly had his issues off the floor. Same could be said for LaMelo Ball. This is a team that was one of the best teams in the NBA in the second half of the season.
1: And they made a couple of key moves in the past handful of days. Earlier on ESPN Radio, Matt Jones, Davis Dennis Jr.
5: For now, for the time being, that has kept Anthony Edwards steady in Minneapolis. Like, that is something that he seemed to want this trade. Now, I don't think it'll go as well as maybe Anthony Edwards thinks it'll go with LaMelo. I don't think that was a good trade for the Timberwolves to make. But when they moved on from Julius Randle, Karl Anthony Towns wins a championship without, you know, after leaving Minnesota, and you're looking at Anthony Edwards and you're saying, this is going to be the next dude who ass out. Minnesota got cheap at the wrong time with this dude. They are not ready to win a championship. He's going to be the next guy out. And for the time being, LaMelo Ball going there means that Anthony Edwards, a potential face of the league type of guy, is going to stay in Minneapolis a little bit longer.
6: LaMelo Ball and Anthony Edwards.
5: Yeah.
6: Explain to me how these two dudes play together. They strike me as being the same, but Anthony Edwards is just better. So LaMelo Ball is going to be the second version of that. And how does that work?
5: Okay. Offensively, it works.
6: You think it does work? Okay.
5: It works offensively for a couple reasons. One, LaMelo gets guys open. So there's that. He is going to raise the roof raise the ceiling on a bunch of different guys.
6: Yeah.
5: Particularly Anthony Edwards, who was a really good spot up shooter from three. We saw what he did with Con Knipple and those guys and getting them open. Anthony Edwards now, you cannot just double team him at the half court line, which a lot of teams were doing, because LaMelo Ball now gets the ball at four on three. So I think they're going to cause a lot of headaches offensively for a lot of teams. Anthony Edwards is probably going to score more points and have a better field goal percentage. LaMelo Ball, theoretically, is going to have the same. And what we know about LaMelo, when he was with Charlotte, he was one of the 10 most important offensive players in the league in terms of plus minus, in terms of the offense being better, in terms of when he's off the court, all that stuff. I think offensively they're going to cause a lot of trouble. Defensively, LaMelo being healthy, those are the questions when you're talking about a team trying to win a championship. But in the regular season, they're going to cause fits offensively for teams.
6: But that trade does not change the fundamental calculus of the West. Oklahoma City and San Antonio, with Denver maybe a notch below, and then Minnesota's not in that group, right?
5: No, Minnesota's not in a group. Now, the things that does change fundamentally, I think it does make the chances of Denver playing against San Antonio, because Minnesota just had Denver's number. And Denver, I think, does not have to worry about Minnesota in the way that they did before. So now, if you're looking at Jokic and you're saying, I don't have to play Denver, I mean, I don't have to play Minnesota, and now I'm playing OKC and I'm playing San Antonio, that changes things a little bit for Denver and Jokic in that balance in the West. I would say that they have a shot, depending on Aaron Gordon's health, to be back in that mix up there with San Antonio and OKC.
1: Summer moves continue to happen. Charlotte Hornets continue to be in the spotlight. SportsCenter All Night, ESPN Radio, World Cup in the spotlight. They're into the knockout stage. First team into the round of 16 is Canada. Sunday, they get a goal in the second minute of stoppage time at the end, and Canada gets a 1-0 win over South Africa to advance to that round of 16. Earlier on ESPN Radio, Paul Dolan, Canadian Soccer Hall of Famer.
7: I can't believe it's happened. I honestly can't believe it. We're in the round of 16. And to think way back 40 years ago, we didn't score a goal in that tournament. It was the first time that Canada had ever qualified for a World Cup. And it took until 2022 before we appeared again. You know, I was 20 years old, and I thought, I can play 5 World Cups. And it never happened, although I was part of the coaching staff as well. And we saw a lot of disappointments over those years. But to see how well the team has progressed, not just from 22, but to this now, where Jesse Marsh has them firing on all cylinders at the right time. And although I don't think it was necessarily Canada's best performance, that itself, I think, shows, you know, with the grit, the determination that we saw today, and the brotherhood that this team has with so many injured players now coming kind of together for each other and playing for each other, and a great winning goal was just something else to see.
8: Okay, Paul, so there's obviously a lot of excitement in America after the way Team USA is playing, but you are a Canadian legend, Hall of Famer. You have a long history in the World Cup. Would it be hyperbole to say that this could have been the biggest win in Canadian soccer history?
7: It's no hyperbole at all. This is clearly, first of all, we've only ever won one game in the World Cup, and that was against Qatar, who we dominated, but let's face it, Qatar is not a world-beating team, and they were down to 9 men at one point. So there was questions coming in. Could we play against another World Cup opponent in a knockout game and get the result? And as I say, it wasn't necessarily a steamrolling. South Africa played really well, especially defensively. We weren't necessarily clicking until later in the game, but Alphonso Davies came on, who is clearly the most famous player to ever play for Canada, plays at Bayern Munich, won Champions League titles there, and is a player that, even though he's been injured and played his first minutes in this game, you could see immediately as he came on the field, just gave the rest of the team that boost, that impetus to push forward. And it's at that point when we scored the goal late in the game. And so it's not hyperbolic at all to say that this is the biggest moment in Canadian soccer.
1: As they get the 1-0 win over South Africa on Sunday, 3 more knockout games coming up on Monday. Wednesday is when the U.S. returns to the pitch. They face Bosnia-Herzegovina in the round of 32. Straight ahead, one more day, maybe one more hole. That's next. SportsCenter All Night continues. 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
1: 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Golf? Riveting Sunday at the PGA Tour stop in Connecticut. There was a 90-minute weather delay, so that meant the leaders were on 18 with darkness coming on, knowing it was their last hole of the day. Either way,
31: putt's on its way, up to the cup, looking good, has a chance,
32: misses on the right edge, missed on the right edge. Oh my goodness, everything but in.
33: That looked good.
32: And he's going to tap that in, and this will be a par for Victor Hovland. So he is in at 21 under par. Will Scottie Scheffler be able to match this from just inside 9 feet?
1: Scheffler had putted first, but went long past the hole, as you heard, had more than an 8-footer coming back.
32: Absolute quiet around this 18th green. Sends it up to the cup. Made it, and a fist pump from Scottie Scheffler. And we're coming back on Monday. He and Victor Hovland finish at 21 under par. Chance of USA for Scotty. The fans from Norway are here. They're going to have to come back on Monday. We're going to have a playoff.
1: like a Ryder Cup atmosphere. Sirius XM PGA Tour Radio. The weather delay during the afternoon did not allow enough daylight for the playoff to happen Sunday evening, so it's back to the tee at 9 a.m. for the two of them at the Travelers Championship. They finished the weekend at 21 under. They'll play the playoff in the morning, repeating the 18th hole to determine the winner. It's the sixth playoff this season. Victor Hovland and Scottie Scheffler, the two remaining, going for the title at the Travelers Championship in Connecticut. Meanwhile, in Minnesota, KPMG Women's PGA Championship at Hazeltine. And the winner, Heyron Yu, 13 under for the week. First major championship for her, fourth career LPGA victory. Shot a 73 in the first round, trailed by 10 shots. Largest 18-hole deficit by a major champion in LPGA Tour history. Played the final three rounds at 14 under par. Let's bring in John Ryder now with the top sounds from Sunday.
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3: Thanks, Jay. We start with Sunday Night Baseball, which featured a near no-hitter for Boston starter Sonny Gray against his former team, the Yankees, and a walk-off at Fenway Park for a four-game sweep. John Shambi with the final call on ESPN Radio.
4: The pitch. Swing and a line drive, base hit right field, out into the vacated right field. In the score, Yoshida. Duran wins it, and they mob him between first and second. A seesaw battle in the late stages, and the Red Sox win it in 10. They walk it off 5-4. What a win.
0: Number four.
3: And the Cubs and Brewers go 10 innings in Milwaukee, and here's how it finished on the Cubs radio network.
5: Wicks works his motion. Here comes the 2-2. Sanchez hits one on the ground to third. Fielded by Bregman. A second for one. Horner to first. Double play. Cubs win. Cubs win. They beat the Brewers. 10.
0: Number three.
3: And we have another game going 10 innings, this time in Detroit with the Astros powering up, taking down the Tigers on KDME 790 AM.
4: 2-2. And Walker drives this one. Deep to left field. And you can kiss it goodbye. Four rows beyond the bullpens. A three-run home run for Christian Walker. His 19th long ball of the season. And the Astros now lead this one 7-3.
0: Number two.
3: Turning to golf, and it goes down to the wire in the final round of the Travelers Championship in Connecticut. And it will be decided in a playoff. 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
31: Made it. And a fist pump from Scottie Scheffler. And we're coming back on Monday. He and Victor Hovland finish at 21 under par. Chance of USA for Scotty. The fans from Norway are here. They're going to have to come back on Monday. We're going to have a playoff.
0: Number one.
3: JR, top sound comes from the WNBA. Goes quadruple overtime in D.C. between the Mystics and Fire. And Portland's Carla Late would get it to double overtime for the Fire. 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
6: Down by three, less than 5 seconds to go. Carla Late was able to hit a three. Can they do it again?
1: Times eventually. Also in the W, Valkyries palindrome win over the Liberty 76-67. Lynx 85-77 win over the Wings. The Lynx with a WNBA best 15-4 this season. Putting up zeros until, that's next. 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It's ESPN Radio.
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23: Swing and a liner into center field. Sinking base hit. Jones up with it on a bounce. One run is in. Contreras dives in. And Durbin delivers.
22: The offseason reshuffle continues.
24: They ship away the two longest tenured Hornets. Clearly, they're going all in on Colin Knipl and Brandon Miller. I like Grayson Allen. I like Royce O'Neal. These are veteran guys. But I thought you had a pretty proven veteran in Miles Bridges.
22: Not one. Not two, not three.
25: It's on. Oh, and history is going to be made in a game that will not end.
22: 72 holes isn't enough for a Travelers Championship.
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31: Sends it up to the cup. Made it. And a fist pump from Scotty Scheffler. And we're coming back on Monday.
22: Plus, Philly's finest wins the race to third.
32: Swung on. Hit high in the air. Right center field. Pretty deep. Ewing back. Track. Wall. Gone. Number 30. Puts the Phillies on top.
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1: Round of 32 now underway as the tournament continues to be whittled. That's straight ahead. Sports Center All Night, ESPN Radio, ESPN app, Sirius XM Channel 80. We're heading into a big week for America. Of course, the World Cup continuing, but there's also, birthday number 250 coming up this week. And what's more American than a good old Red Sox-Yankees rivalry? That's what we had this weekend, including the finale on Sunday Night Baseball at Fenway. We saw the first scoring of the game in the fourth.
23: The pitch. Swing and a liner into center field. Sinking base hit. Jones up with it on the bounce. One run is in. Contreras dives in. And Durbin delivers. It's a two-run single. And here in the bottom of the fourth, the Red Sox have the lead. Caleb Durbin comes through.
1: Red Sox getting some offense for their starter, Sonny Gray, who was dealing.
23: No balls, two strikes. Gray is ready. And pauses, now delivers. In there, got him looking. He lifted the leg and then kept it up there, kind of like what you see from some of the Japanese pitchers, and then fired a strike right through there and froze Dominguez. 12 up, 12 down, or midway in the fourth. Here comes the 2-2. Check swing and a ball in the dirt. Did he go? Yes, he did. Chisholm is upset that they didn't ask third base umpire Clint Vondrak. But he is not going to like the outcome. It's a strikeout.
1: Sonny Gray with a no-hitter through six at that point, as you heard. Chisholm didn't like the call. By the way, he was ultimately tossed there. Sonny Gray still in the game, though.
23: Gray, the 1-2. Swing and a miss. Struck him out. Sonny Gray, seven shutout, no-hit innings.
1: He would lose the no-hitter in the eighth. Not only that, Boston couldn't hand Sonny Gray the win because of what happened in the ninth with Aroldis Chapman in the game.
23: Swing and a high fly ball out towards right center. Abreu to his right. Circles and makes the catch. And his throw will come into second. It gets away, and that one keeps rolling. And here comes the runner, Caballero. He scores all the way from second down to third goes Volpe. And the Yankees have gotten a run, and the tying run is 90 feet away. 0-2, here comes. Bouncer to short. Coming home with it. The throw, tag, safe! And we are tied. Volpe gets his hand in. The bouncer to Chang. And he just couldn't unload it quickly enough. And Volpe got his hand underneath Wong, and it is 2-2.
1: Yankees tie the Sunday night game at Fenway. They go to the 10th. Yankees score a pair in the top of the 10th. Bottom of the 10th, Boston gets a couple to tie, and then...
23: The pitch. Swing and a line drive. Base hit right field. Out into the vacated right field. In to score, Yoshida. Duran wins it, and they mob him between first and second. A seesaw battle in the late stages, and the Red Sox win it in 10. They walk it off 5-4. What a win.
1: John Ciampi called it right here on ESPN Radio. 5-4 in 10 for Boston. It's the 11th time they've swept the Yankees in a series of four or more games. It's the first time in the history of the Red Sox-Yankees rivalry where a team 10 games below 500 completed a four-game sweep of a team 10 games above 500. Yankees manager Aaron Boone.
2: Obviously a terrible weekend for us. Love the fight, the comeback there, pressure them in the ninth and the 10th. You know, we did a good job, you know, pitching for the most part today. And obviously Cruiser had a tough one, left some pitches up for him. So, you know, it's one of those crap moments of the season, crap times of the season where you have a really rough weekend against a division rival. And but, you know, you gotta get over it quickly and understand we got a homestand starting tomorrow and pick ourselves up. And the bottom line is, you know, we got to get it going a little bit offensively. And you know, when we're not scoring, we just didn't play clean enough here this weekend.
1: And the Yankees get swept at Fenway. As a result, Yankees were hitless through four in three consecutive games for the first time since 1963. They had 17 hits in the series. Fewest they've had in a four-game series against the Red Sox. Boston's 11th consecutive quality start. Sonny Gray gets a no decision, 7 1/3 innings, allowing a hit, 9 strikeouts. 7th active player to reach the 2,000 career strikeout mark. Winds up with a no decision. Red Sox win it in 10. Cubs and Brewers would also go 10 innings.
4: Here comes the 3-1 delivery. Line drive, base hit to left. Suzuki, and the Cubs now up 4-1 over the Brewers here in the 10th, stopping a
3: at second base, Bush.
1: Cubs scoring three in the top of the 10th. Brewers getting a couple back in the bottom of the 10th. And then
3: Wicks works his motion. Here comes the 2-2. Sanchez hits one on the ground to third. Fielded by Bregman. A second for one. Porter to first. Double play. Cubs win. Cubs win. They beat the Brewers 4-3 in 10.
1: 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Seventh win in extra innings for the Cubs this season. That's tied for the most in baseball with the Cardinals

0: the knockout rounds. It won't be as big of a roster that's going to be seeing the field as we've seen in group stage.
1: Do you worry at all? I know Mauricio Pochettino was like, why are you guys asking me about being about losing the game against Turkey the other day, because they'd already advanced out of group. But like, is momentum something that should be considered here? The loss to Turkey going into the game against Bosnia and Herzegovina, now that it is the knockout stage?
0: As a manager, momentum is definitely considered. I think you bring up a really great point in that regard. And even more than momentum, continuity of play. But the other considerations have to be, where are players at physically? Where are players at mentally? And so those pieces have to come into consideration as well. The best managers figure out how to balance that. I understand Mauricio Pochettino's dismay a little bit at the questions, but I also understand that this is good. The expectation from our media is getting higher and higher for this team, and that's a positive thing for U.S. soccer, even though I understand that he wanted to celebrate getting out of group.
2: We'll see how the Americans fare this week against Bosnia-Herzegovina. 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That's next. 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
2: 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Brandon Ayuk continuing his campaign against the Niners, insisting his relationship with the team will never be repaired. This weekend, another 3.5-minute video on YouTube claiming his former agent has influenced the ongoing situation, and general manager John Lynch recently showed up at his house.
17: General manager gonna pull up to my house. Oh, weirdo. Like, bro, don't pull up to my house uninvited, boy. Ain't safe. Little but I knew his ass was gonna do it. So I'm looking at my camera, my front door camera. I see a big old white boy, white man, former NFL safety. And I'm like, oh, hell no. And I know my wife is about to be back home soon. So I had to call my wife and say, it's a big ass white man at the house. I don't know what he's doing over there. He was not invited. Creepy. So if you on your way home, just spin the block a few times because I don't know what bro on.
2: Ayuk saying he has no plans to return to the team facility, except for one possible exception, October 19th, which is when the Niners happen to host Washington on Monday Night Football. Ayuk has been trying to navigate his way to the Commanders and play with quarterback and former Arizona State teammate Jaden Daniels. He said in a social media post last week he would sign with the Commanders tomorrow if the Niners would release him. Earlier on ESPN Radio, our Justin Tinsley.
18: I thought Giannis and the Bucks was the most uncomfortable long-term breakup that we would see in sports. Brandon Ayuk and the 49ers, and really is Brandon Ayuk, just said, hold my beer. Like I want this to be over. I don't think he's doing himself any favors by all of these Instagram videos he's posting. If his end goal is to be cut by the 49ers, what makes you so sure that the Commanders are going to sign you? Yes, I understand that Jaden Daniels was your teammate at Arizona State, mind you, not at LSU where he won his Heisman. Right. Mm-hmm. You know, so it's hustling backwards in a sense to me. This isn't something where I guess you could say division between franchise and player just started over the last couple of weeks. This has been going on since before he signed that $100 million contract. Mm-hmm. And even after he signed the $100 million contract, they were still at odds, so much so that he had to give money back after signing that contract after going AWOL. That's not the reputation you want to have to get out of a contract. We've seen wide receivers be quote unquote divas, right? But this is not diva activity. This is, I don't know what you would call this. This is, again, I'll just say it again. This is hustling backwards. And I don't think Brandon Ayuk is doing himself any favors whatsoever. And it's really unfortunate because this is a really good football player when he's healthy. There's got to be a different way to ask out of this contract.
2: Still wants to get to Washington. We'll see if the Commanders actually have interest. He's still under contract with the Niners, so Washington can't publicly express interest in the wide receiver without violating tampering rules. The Niners did sign Ayuk to a four-year, $120 million extension in August of 2024, but the Niners and Ayuk have been at odds for almost a year. The situation really escalated last summer when the Niners voided the remaining guaranteed money in his contract because he did not participate in rehab sessions for his torn ACL, MCL, and meniscus in his right knee, which he suffered in the 2024 season. The Niners put Ayuk on the reserve team list in December after he stopped showing up at the team facility. SportsCenter All Night, ESPN Radio. Speaking of San Francisco, Giants hosting the Braves.
19: 1-0 pitch. Lee swings, grounds one into the hole. Right side, far to his left. Albies gloves, spins, throws wildly to first. It gets by Olsen and rolls back behind home plate. Ramos has scored the second run of the inning. Devers will get all the way to third. And into second, Jung-Hoo Lee. Another Braves error.
2: Giants getting offense, even with Chris Sale racking up some Ks.
20: 1-2 to Haas, and he struck him out looking. Slider through the back door freezes Haas. That ends the sixth inning. 10 strikeouts for Sale, but 2 runs across for the Giants. Altogether, 4 hits in the inning.
2: 93rd career 10-strikeout game for Chris Sale. Giants also getting a decent start.
19: For Albies, the 1-0, he swings and skies one out into left center. He got it off the end of the bat. Gilbert is in, under it, he's got it, and the inning is over. What a performance from Robbie Ray this afternoon. Many on their feet here at Oracle Park. 8 innings, just 1 unearned run allowed.
2: That one sounded on KNBR. The Braves call on 680 The Fan. Giants, the 3-2 win over Atlanta. Robbie Ray goes 8 innings, striking out 2. First Giants pitcher with 8 innings and no earned runs in back-to-back appearances since Tim Lincecum in 2014. Chris Sale, 6 innings, 10 strikeouts. But the Braves, with the loss, they are 4-12 in their last 16. Royals, a 5-4 win over the White Sox, snapping a 4-game losing streak. Pirates, 9-4 over the Reds. Pirates, third time this season with at least 4 home runs in a game, all of which have come against Cincinnati. Help people affected by the Venezuelan earthquake. Your donation through redcross.org/ESPN enables the Red Cross to prepare for, respond to, and help people recover from the disaster. South Africans lamenting the end of their World Cup run, and they can blame Canada. That's next. SportsCenter All Night continues. 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
25: 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What happens if someone gets sick when you're away from home? Joining us now is Dr. Peter McCullough with some smart ways to be prepared before summer begins. Doctor, summer is supposed to be relaxing, but travel can come with surprises. So why is summer a time when families should think ahead medically?
26: Because there's always stress about getting sick on a trip and then ending up in the urgent care.
25: What are some of the most common issues that families will run into during these summer trips from a medical standpoint?
26: Various forms of food poisoning or traveler's diarrhea, getting viral upper respiratory tract infections that get too far along and they become a bacterial secondary infection like a bronchitis, then of course usual things like bladder infections, yeast infections.
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2: Mystics outlast the Fire in 4 overtimes in WNBA action on Sunday. Phillies, a 5-4 win over the Mets as Kyle Schwarber becomes the first with 30 home runs. Does it prior to July, the first to do that in the National League since Albert Pujols in 2009. Last place Red Sox complete a 4-game sweep of the Yankees.
6: The pitch. Swing and a line drive. Base hit right field. Out into the vacated right field. In to score Yoshida. Duran wins it and they mob him between first and second. A seesaw battle in the late stages and the Red Sox win it in 10. They walk it off 5-4. What a win.
2: In a game that Boston starter Sonny Gray didn't allow a hit until the 8th inning, but the Yankees rallied, tied it, sent it to extra innings, took the lead in the 10th before the Red Sox rallied in the home half of the 10th to walk it off and sweep the 4-game series. You heard it here on ESPN Radio. John Schaube, Doug Glanville, of course, have the call for Sunday Night Baseball. Boog.
6: All right, Jay, thanks very much. Your final in 10. Red Sox win it 5-4. And Doug Glanville, that's one of the better regular season games you're going to watch.
7: Yeah, I mean, that was a lot of fun to watch and be engaged in, but also tell the story of. And, you know, you're just watching a historic rival, which we certainly know about. And the series starts with the Yankees in first, the Red Sox in last. And the Red Sox just completed a sweep here on a game that they absolutely just chipped away. I mean, it was death by a thousand paper cuts. But, you know, part of it was Sonny Gray on the mound just throwing a masterful performance. I mean, just every pitch working, had the no-hitter for a while. And then the bullpen did the rest. And when they got the hiccups, the offense picked up the pitching, and that's the sign of a team that's responding. And they did it through base running and big hits at the right time.
6: As far as the Yankees are concerned, they're beat up right now, but they were going up against a pitcher in Sonny Gray who was magnificent here on Sunday night.
7: I mean, he really was. And you talk about working pitches. He had the two-seamer. He had the curveball. He threw the cutter. He just had everything working well and just kept the Yankees off balance. And it exposed some of the weaknesses of how the Yankees have been struggling offensively. But the Yankees came back and a little bit of break, a couple errors, mistakes they capitalized on. But they just could not get the quick strike late, and then their pitching just failed them late in the game and the big hits by the Red Sox.
8: What a ball game. The Yankees get two in the ninth to tie it, two in the tenth to take the lead, but the Red Sox three in the bottom of the tenth, and they walk it off on Jarren Duran's RBI single. 5-4 in 10, the Red Sox complete a four-game sweep of the Yankees. For Doug Glanville, I'm John Shambi right here in your home for the 2026 Home Run Derby and All-Star Game, ESPN Radio and ESPN app. Now we send it back to Jay Reynolds in the studio.
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9: On a 2-1. That smacks a base hit into left center field. Ohtani is in. Paez will race home. Marcus Lynn Betts is on one. A two-run single to make it 4-1 LA here in the top of the fifth.
2: They'd hang on for a 4-2 win. AM 570 LA Sports. Betts with the two-run single in the fifth now has an RBI in five consecutive games. Dodgers get the win. They are now 5-1 in their last six overall. They've won four of the six games against the Padres this season. Padres back-to-back losses following their four-game win streak. Angels, a 4-1 win over the A's. They got all four runs on one swing.
8: 1-2 pitch, and he swings at this one. Lifts a high fly ball that's carrying deep down that right side. It is out of here. That is a grand slam.
2: Angels with six grand slams this season. Angels Radio AM 830. They beat the Athletics 4-1. Athletics now 2-6 in their last eight games. 0-8 with runners in scoring position on Sunday. Cardinals edge the Marlins 2-1. Cardinals snapping a four-game losing streak, avoiding their first five-game losing streak of the season. Marlins, meanwhile, have a four-game win streak snapped. Just their second loss in their last 10 games. How about the Nationals in their matchup with the Orioles?
11: He kicks and delivers, and Garcia swings, hits it high in the air, deep right center field. Beavers going back, way back. It is going, going, and gone. Goodbye! Another home run for Luis Garcia Jr. It's the Nationals 5, the Orioles 2. Dang, zoom again.
12: It's been a long drive, right field on a line, way back toward the wall, and it's off the top of the wall and in play. The Nationals might want to check a replay here. My initial thought was a home run.
13: Review for a possible home run.
12: Yeah, this is going to be a home run.
13: The call's overturned. It is a home run.
12: Another home run for Luis Garcia Jr.
2: Nationals Radio Network, 3-for-5. Two homers, five RBI, his third multi-homer game this season. Nationals beat the Orioles 6-4. Nationals have back-to-back wins for the first time since a four-game win streak in mid-June. Six runs scored. That gives them 449 on the season, the most before July within a season in the Nationals Expos history. Guardians and Mariners.
8: A swing and a drive! Deep left!
2: Pinch hit in the seventh inning. Go ahead, two-run double in the eighth inning. Guardians go on to a 6-5 win over Seattle. Tom Hamilton on WTAM. Guardians' first win when trailing by three or more in the eighth inning or later. This season, they were 0-20 entering the game. They get the win. Mariners with their second loss when leading by at least three in the eighth inning or later this season. Twins rallying late against the Rockies.
14: The 1-0 pitch is on the way. Swung on, a hit in the air to center field and fairly deep. Carrick racing back. He's at the base of the wall looking up at the shrubs, and it's gone for a home run. Ryan Kreidler straight away center field with a mammoth blast, and the Twins surge into a 3-2 lead.
2: Treasure Island Baseball Network, that would be the final. Twins get the 3-2 win over Colorado. Twins have won four of the last five series since June 12th. Rangers a 3-2 win over Toronto. Rangers 4-0 against the Blue Jays in 4-0. They take all four against the Blue Jays in the series. Their first road series sweep this season. They scored the game-winning run in the top of the ninth on a wild pitch. Rays pulling away from the Diamondbacks.
4: Swings and hits this one a mile high to deep left center. Way back and way gone. Into the back of the daiquiri deck for Junior Caminero. He didn't homer in the first, but he's now homered in four straight games.
2: That one coming in the bottom of the fifth, and the Rays go on to a 5-1 win over the Diamondbacks. Caminero 3-for-3, including his 22nd home run, fourth straight game with a home run. Rays with their fifth consecutive win. SportsCenter All Night, ESPN Radio, NBA. The Hornets making another deal. They're trading Miles Bridges, first-round pick in 2029 pick, and a 2027 second-rounder to Phoenix for Grayson Allen, Royce O'Neal, and a first-rounder in 2033. Hornets making a couple of major trades in the past 3 days. Of course, they sent All-Star LaMelo Ball to the Timberwolves on Thursday. Hornets also agreeing to a 3-year, $74 million deal to keep Coby White. As for Bridges, helped Charlotte this past season, come within a play-in victory and ending the playoff drought that dates back to 2016. Earlier on ESPN Radio, SiriusXM NBA host David Shepard.
10: Miles Bridges, somebody that was the longest tenured, you know, Charlotte Hornet. I thought he was really good in the postseason, at least in the play-in games. LaMelo Ball, an all-star by, you know, season number two, and they ship away the two longest tenured Hornets. Clearly, they're going all in on Knipple and Brandon Miller. I like Grayson Allen. I like Royce O'Neal. These are veteran guys, but I thought you had a pretty proven veteran in Miles Bridges. So clearly, and this is nothing that I've been told or nothing that's been confirmed. It seems they're looking to go in a different direction in terms of leadership. You know, Miles Bridges, he has certainly had his issues off the floor. Same could be said for LaMelo Ball. This is a team that was one of the best teams in the NBA in the second half of the season.
2: And they've made a couple of key moves in the past handful of days. Earlier on ESPN Radio, Matt Jones, Davis Dennis Jr.
15: For now, for the time being, that has kept Anthony Edwards steady in Minneapolis. Like, that is something that he seemed to want this trade. Now, I don't think it'll go as well as maybe Anthony Edwards thinks it'll go with LaMelo. I don't think that was a good trade for the Timberwolves to make. But when they moved on from Julius Randle, Karl Anthony Towns wins a championship without, you know, after leaving Minnesota, and you're looking at Anthony Edwards and you're saying, this is going to be the next dude who ass out. Minnesota got cheap at the wrong time with this dude. They are not ready to win a championship. He's going to be the next guy out. And for the time being, LaMelo Ball going there means that Anthony Edwards, a potential face of the league type of guy, is going to stay in Minneapolis a little bit longer.
16: LaMelo Ball and Anthony Edwards.
15: Yeah.
16: Explain to me how these two dudes play together. They strike me as being the same, but Anthony Edwards is just better. So LaMelo Ball is going to be the second version of that. And I how does that work?
15: Okay, offensively it works.
16: You think it does work? Okay.
15: It works offensively for a couple reasons. One, LaMelo gets guys open. So there's that. He is going to raise the roof raise the ceiling on a bunch of different guys.
16: Yeah.
15: Particularly Anthony Edwards, who was a really good spot up shooter from three. We saw what he did with Con Knipple and those guys and getting them open. Anthony Edwards now, you cannot just double team him at the half court line, which a lot of teams were doing because LaMelo Ball now gets the ball at four on three. So I think they're going to cause a lot of headaches offensively for a lot of teams. Anthony Edwards is probably going to score more points and have a better field goal percentage. LaMelo Ball, theoretically, is going to have the same. And what we know about LaMelo, when he was with Charlotte, he was one of the 10 most important offensive players in the league in terms of plus-minus, in terms of the offense being better, in terms of when he's off the court, all that stuff. I think offensively they're going to cause a lot of trouble. Defensively, LaMelo being healthy, those are the questions when you're talking about a team trying to win a championship. But in the regular season, they're going to cause fits offensively for teams.
16: But that trade does not change the fundamental calculus of the West. Oklahoma City and San Antonio with Denver maybe a notch below, and then Minnesota's not in that group, right?
15: No, Minnesota's not in a group. Now, the things it does change fundamentally, I think it does make the chances of Denver playing against San Antonio, because Minnesota just had Denver's number. And Denver, I think does not have to worry about Minnesota in the way that they did before. So now, if you're looking at Jokic and you're saying, I don't have to play Denver, I mean, I don't have to play Minnesota, and now I'm playing OKC and I'm playing San Antonio, that changes things a little bit for Denver and Jokic and that balance in the West. I would say that they have a shot, depending on Aaron Gordon's health, to be back in that mix up there with San Antonio and OKC.
2: Summer moves continue to happen. Charlotte Hornets continue to be in the spotlight. SportsCenter All Night, ESPN Radio, World Cup in the spotlight. They're into the knockout stage. First team into the round of 16 is Canada. Sunday, they get a goal in the second minute of stoppage time at the end, and Canada gets a 1-0 win over South Africa to advance to that round of 16. Earlier on ESPN Radio, Paul Dolan, Canadian Soccer Hall of Famer.
17: I can't believe it's happened. I honestly can't believe it. We're in the round of 16. And to think way back 40 years ago, we didn't score a goal in that tournament. It was the first time that Canada had ever qualified for a World Cup. And it took until 2022 before we appeared again. You know, I was, as you say, I was 20 years old, and I thought, I could play 5 World Cups. And it never happened, although I was part of the coaching staff as well. And we saw a lot of disappointments over those years. But to see how well the team has progressed, not just from 22, but to this now, where Jesse Marsh has them firing on all cylinders at the right time. And although I don't think it was necessarily Canada's best performance, that itself, I think, shows, you know, with the grit, the determination that we saw today, and the brotherhood that this team has with so many injured players now coming kind of together for each other and playing for each other, and a great winning goal was just something else to see.
18: Okay, Paul, so there is obviously a lot of excitement in America after the way Team USA is playing, but you are a Canadian legend, Hall of Famer. You have a long history in the World Cup. Would it be hyperbole to say that this could have been the biggest win in Canadian soccer history?
17: It's no hyperbole at all. Well, first of all, we've only ever won one game in the World Cup, and that was against Qatar. We dominated, but let's face it, Qatar is not a world-beating team, and they were down to 9 men at one point. So there was questions coming in. Could we play against another World Cup opponent in a knockout game and get the result? And as I say, it wasn't necessarily a steamrolling. South Africa played really well, especially defensively. We weren't necessarily clicking until later in the game. But Alphonso Davies came on, who is clearly the most famous player to ever play for Canada, plays at Bayern Munich, won Champions League titles there, and is a player that, even though he's been injured and played his first minutes in this game, you could see immediately as he came on the field, just gave the rest of the team that boost, that impetus to push forward. And it's at that point when we scored the goal late in the game. And so it's not hyperbolic at all to say that this is the biggest moment in Canadian soccer.
2: As they get the 1-0 win over South Africa on Sunday, 3 more knockout games coming up on Monday. Wednesday is when the U.S. returns to the pitch. They face Bosnia-Herzegovina in the round of 32. Straight ahead, one more day, maybe one more hole. That's next. SportsCenter All Night continues. It's ESPN Radio.
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2: 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Golf? Riveting Sunday at the PGA Tour stop in Connecticut. There was a 90-minute weather delay, so that meant the leaders were on 18 with darkness coming on. Knowing it was their last hole of the day, either way.
27: Putt's on its way. Up to the cup. Looking good. Has a chance. Misses on the right edge. Missed on the right edge. Oh, my goodness. Everything but in.
29: That looked good.
27: And he's going to tap that in, and this will be a par for Victor Hovland. So he is in at 21 under par. Will Scottie Scheffler be able to match this from just inside 9 feet?
2: Scheffler had putted first, but went long past the hole, as you heard, had more than an eight-footer coming back.
27: Absolute quiet around this 18th green. Sends it up to the cup.
29: Made it, and a fist pump from Scottie Scheffler. And we're coming back on Monday. He and Victor Hovland finish at 21 under par. Chance of USA for Scotty. The fans from Norway are here. They're going to have to come back on Monday. We're going to have a playoff.
2: Like a Ryder Cup atmosphere. SiriusXM PGA Tour Radio. The weather delay during the afternoon did not allow enough daylight for the playoff to happen Sunday evening. So it's back to the tee at 9 a.m. for the two of them at the Travelers Championship. They finished the weekend at 21 under. They'll play the playoff in the morning, repeating the 18th hole to determine the winner. It's the sixth playoff this season. Victor Hovland and Scottie Scheffler, the two remaining, going for the title at the Travelers Championship in Connecticut. Meanwhile, in Minnesota, KPMG Women's PGA Championship at Hazeltine. And the winner, Heyron Yu. 13 under for the week. First major championship for her. Fourth career LPGA victory. Shot a 73 in the first round, trailed by 10 shots. Largest 18-hole deficit by a major champion in LPGA Tour history. Played the final three rounds at 14 under par. Let's bring in John Ryder now with the top sounds from Sunday.
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2: Thanks, Jay. We start with Sunday Night Baseball, which featured a near no-hitter for Boston starter Sonny Gray against his former team, the Yankees, and a walk-off at Fenway Park for a four-game sweep. John Schaumbe with the final call on ESPN Radio.
8: The pitch. Swing and a line drive. Base hit right field. Out. out into the vacated right field. In to score Yoshida. Duran wins it, and they mob him between first and second. A seesaw battle in the late stages, and the Red Sox win it in 10. They walk it off 5-4. What a win.
21: Number four.
2: And the Cubs and Brewers go 10 innings in Milwaukee. And here's how it finished on the Cubs radio network.
4: Wicks works his motion. Here comes the 2-2. Sanchez hits one on the ground to third. Fielded by Bregman. A second for one. Horner to first. Double play. Cubs win. Cubs win. They beat the Brewers. 10.
21: Number three.
2: And we have another game going 10 innings, this time in Detroit with the Astros powering up, taking down the Tigers on KBME 790 AM.
6: 2-2. And Walker drives this one deep to left field. And you can kiss it goodbye. Four rows beyond the bullpens. A three-run home run for Christian Walker. His 19th long ball of the season. And the Astros now lead this one 7-3.
21: Number two.
2: Turning to golf, and it goes down to the wire in the final round of the Travelers Championship in Connecticut. And it will be decided in a playoff. 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
27: Sends it up to the cup. Made it. And a fist pump from Scottie Scheffler. And we're coming back on Monday. He and Victor Hovland finish at 21 under par. Chance of USA for Scotty. The fans from Norway are here. They're going to have to come back on Monday. We're going to have a playoff.
21: Number one.
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10: Down by three, less than 5 seconds to go. Carla Late was able to hit a three. Can they do it again?
2: Times eventually. Also in the W, Valkyries palindrome win over the Liberty 76-67. Lynx 85-77 win over the Wings. The Lynx with a WNBA best 15-4 this season. Putting up zeros until, that's next. 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
16: A bandwagon fan. The biggest insult in sports. But this summer, during the FIFA World Cup, it's an invitation, America. Never watched soccer before? Perfect. Think a corner kick is a karate move? Sure, why not? Prefer sports where players can use their hands? Me too. Just here for the snacks? Now we're talking. So grab a bag of Lay's and jump on the bandwagon. We're undefeated. Lay's, the official sports.

0: consideration as well. The best managers figure out how to balance that. I understand Mauricio Pochettino's dismay a little bit at the questions, but I also understand that this is good. The expectation from our media is getting higher and higher for this team, and that's a positive thing for U.S. soccer, even though I understand that he wanted to celebrate getting out of group.
1: 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Still trying to leave San Francisco? That's next. 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It's ESPN Radio.
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0: picks don't help you take advantage of Jason Tatum's window to contend for championships. So essentially what you would have to do is try to flip Jaylen Brown for draft picks and then use said draft capital in order to try to get another big fish that might be available for trade. But again, Smalls, we don't know who that player is going to be. And so it was a risky proposition for the Boston Celtics getting involved in the Giannis sweepstakes and including Jaylen Brown's name in it. I understand why they did it. They feel like they need to close the gap between where they're at and the New York Knicks. I understand that. Offensively, they need more versatility. But this is the downside to when that pursuit of Giannis doesn't work out. And Brad Stevens now has his work cut out for him. Because one thing is clear in my mind. You can't walk this back. You can't put the genie back in the lamp. You can't cry over spilled milk. Jaylen Brown no longer wants to be a part of your organization because you entertain the possibility that you would ship him and make him and push him out of your organization. This is going to be dicey for the Boston Celtics in terms of how they proceed.
1: It certainly is. And Jaylen Brown has responded to that commentary from Bobby Marks about analytics. We're going to let you hear what he had to say about the thought process that analytics would place him as the seventh best player on a team.
0: Crazy.
1: And we're going to answer this question. Is it a bigger mistake for the Celtics to keep Jaylen Brown or a bigger mistake for them to trade him? We'll talk about that next here on Unsportsmanlike.
2: Hey, this is Rich Eisen. 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

0: 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And boy, what a weekend for us here on the Cap and Jay Hood Morning Show. A weekend for the Cubs and White Sox. First of all, Cap, we want to just thank the people that were able to join us for our Cubs-Milwaukee trip going up to AmFam Field on Friday, brought to you by IKEA. Another successful outing for the Cap and Jay Hood listener in Milwaukee for the Cubs-Brewers game.
1: Yeah, you know what it's like to show up at your seat. Very good seats, by the way. Well done by ESPN Chicago. Again, we had great seats right down by the field, just past third base. And I'm sitting in the seat, and here comes noted Chicago broadcaster, future Hall of Famer, Jonathan Hood. He shows up not only in a Brewers, I don't know, it was like a Brewers hoodie vest with a Brewers hat on. But as my Chicago National League ball club took the lead on a Seiya home run off Mizorowski, he sat there very quietly. And then as the Brewer took the lead, he's out of his seat cheering and pointing at me. He was very inappropriate for a Chicago broadcaster to pick on his friend and brother in broadcasting to the degree that you did. But I had a good time. I was able to get back and have a little dessert with my wife for our anniversary and also still partake in some of the ball game.
0: Also, you had something to eat when you got home.
1: Correct.
0: You know, Cap,
1: Mindy a la mode.
0: I feel like well, that's fine. Thanks. Very good.
1: Okay.
0: That's very good. That's, I'd like to have that on the menu one night. But nonetheless.
2: I ate her placenta, though.
3: Okay, come on.
0: Get out of there, Danny. Danny. No one asked you to get in there, Danny. So I there's something missing in the synopsis, the review of what happened on Friday. I mean, that was the lone win for the National League Central leading Milwaukee Brewers.
1: Yep,
0: the
1: take lone that,
0: win.
1: Brewer.
0: Yeah, the lone win.
1: Yep.
0: However, Shay, we would like to be able to fill in the blanks for our viewers and listeners of what happened. You see, the Cubs lost that first game 6-2. However, there is something that was missing at AmFam Field through the nine innings that we saw of the Cubs-Brewers game, and that would be David Emmanuel Kaplan missing. Was not there for the entire nine, you see. Let's go back in time here for those of you watching on YouTube, YouTube.com. Look for ESPN Chicago there. The something missing, and that was David Kaplan, who bounced out of the game once the game was out of reach for the Chicago National League Ball Club.
1: Like the seventh, top of the seventh, I think I left.
0: I didn't know we were at Dodger Stadium. Beat the traffic?
1: No, it was my anniversary, my wedding anniversary, and I had an hour and 10-minute drive to meet my wife, and it was 3-1, men on for the Brewer, and I went, I'm out. See you later.
0: It's interesting that you picked your spot to be able to leave, because you're always the first to say that the Los Angeles fan is fake, that they come in late and they leave early. What I would say is that indeed it was your anniversary on Friday, but it was your anniversary before the game too.
1: Well, I committed to the event, so I was able to accommodate both sides, the event and my wife.
0: Yeah, sure. But the deal was that our listener is supposed to spend time with Cap and Jay Hood for the game. The game. You found some kind of loophole in it by saying, well, I'm here, but I'm not required to be here for all nine. Now, imagine if a brother decided to be able to just leave in the sixth or seventh inning. How would that work?
1: Probably be a meeting on Monday.
0: Probably no question about that. I'd be running at Jay Moore. I'll follow the law. If me and Jay Moore is like, yeah, we're just going to go to the casino. Just leave, right? Mm-hmm. But David Kaplan decides to leave, seeing that his ball club was going to be up the track. Knowing that it's Mizorowski sticking it up your ass, and you said, well, there's no way to come back in this one. So long. And you make your exit up the steps.
1: Well, it had nothing to do with the score.
0: Huh.
1: Because had the Chicago National League Ball Club been up 7-0, I still was leaving.
0: You were not leaving. You know why? Because that's a perfect way to do your recap right there. With Cub fans celebrating at AmFam Field, what a great moment. You know how many hits you would have gotten on YouTube for that? But with them losing, not as many, you see. So I know the game. You left because you saw your team wasn't coming back limp lumber against Mizorowski. And so you said, I'm gone, my anniversary. You used that as an angle, as an excuse, you see, to leave the ball game.
1: Well, hold on. We drove him from the game. We got his pitch count up, and we drove him from the ballpark.
0: That's not how I saw it. Jay Moore down the third base line. Is that what happened? No, out there. Let's go now, as we see on YouTube, the David Kaplan, where everyone's sitting in their seats, but no, Cap waves goodbye. He left.
3: So long, Cap. Take that.
4: My anniversary.
3: Yeah, sure. Yeah. Well, folks, let me tell you the story about what happened here.
0: Narrator.
3: You see, I mean, what a... Well, that's one way to put it. But folks, we just want to let you know. See this empty seat here? Cubs are down 3-1 in the seventh. And what happens? Cubboy leaves. Leaves the game.
4: Can you believe this?
3: Yeah.
4: What's his problem?
3: Yeah.
4: Oh, it's my anniversary.
3: Yeah,
4: I'm sure.
3: Yeah.
4: If it were 3-1 Cubs, your anniversary would be...
3: What happens, folks?
0: Jeez.
3: He gets on Dodgers fans for leaving early, right? It's the seventh.
0: Okay, seventh inning.
3: And the Cubs are down 3-1, and he leaves. That's his seat right there. So, just goes to show you, you know, some people are just not built for 162. Leave while his team's down. Real Cub fan, huh? Real Cub fan, Jay.
5: Fake Cub fan. Peacock put his feathers away because times got a little tough. You hate to see it.
3: Yep.
5: He's just not going to...
0: He's not out of the stadium yet, and a home run is hit to kick you out of the stadium further. 5-1. So long, everybody. Well, I tell you what, I'm working with Kruskin here, not Kaplan, Kruskin. He knew what was happening. Bye-bye. There it is, folks. Kaplan knew. He said, oh, ducks on the pond. Bye-bye. It's my anniversary. Take that. And he can't even get out of the stadium, Jay Moore. Bam! A home run. That's what happened right there. He knew that the end was coming. Mm-hmm. No faith in his team just to hang around a couple of innings. It'd still be your anniversary. What'd you think? At midnight? You weren't going to get home until midnight? You would have been just fine. But he uses, Shay, the anniversary as an excuse. You saw what happened there.
6: You know what? I said this on Saturday. 99 out of 100 fans, maybe 9,999 out of 10,000 fans. All good. But Mr. All In, Mr. Yeah. 162,
0: yeah.
6: Leaving early. Are you kidding me? You don't get to call anybody else a fake fan ever again.
1: I came home and my wife was still up. Waiting for me, and she had baked a cake. This amazing chocolate cake that she makes. She said, "Hon, I know you don't eat a lot of this. Guess what? Happy anniversary. I waited up for you. Let's have dessert." Done.
0: Okay, that
1: and it was delicious.
0: Great. If you would have stayed all nine, the cake would have still been there.
1: Not her. She would have been asleep.
7: Never be afraid to rub your meat.
0: But the cake would have been there. She might have been asleep, but the cake would still be there. Pardon the expression.
1: I needed to have the cake

0: slogan, whatever it is, Cap, 105.5 on the dial is really impressive.
1: And PCA fouled it off, didn't he? He fouled off one of those.
2: Yeah, he did.
0: Yeah, he got a piece.
1: That's pretty good to get your bat through the zone that quick. Holy cow. And then Saya said boom, boom. Took him out.
0: Yeah.
1: To center.
0: How about the rest of that in game one? Would you like to comment on any of that?
1: No.
0: I would imagine that you wouldn't. Yes.
2: It would be difficult. He left.
0: But But
1: guess what?
0: Left.
1: Saturday and Sunday, the boys found a way. And yesterday was the epitome of wake up, grab a cup of coffee, and find a way to win a baseball game. You know my mantra. That was beautiful yesterday.
0: Yes.
1: Woodruff threw a one-hitter into the sixth. No runs. And guess what? The Chicago National League Ball Club scrapped their way to a very, very intense, hard-earned 4-3, 10-inning victory.
0: Well, the reason why is because they showed up for 10 innings. They didn't leave and duck out before the game ended. So they're a little bit more of a gamer than you.
1: Oh, my God.
0: So there's always that. I want to talk to you about the last couple of games for the Cubs beating the Brewers because it's significant. There are certain things on a schedule, Cap. You see it coming and you're like, okay, it's the Brewers. We have been the nail. They have been the hammer. It's time to turn things around. And I know that the Brewers are the favorite in each game because of these neophytes and these kids and these no names that are coming out of the bullpen. But I just want to just put a bow on this and just be able to congratulate the Cubs on a 6-1 road trip. 6-1 road trip, I don't care who you're facing. That's very impressive. For all the things that the Cubs have gone through, and you say, who are the Mets? Who are the Cubs? That wasn't a guarantee the Cubs could just roll in there and steamroll the Mets. The Mets couldn't get out of their own way, but the Cubs took advantage of their mistakes. The Mets couldn't care less about the rest of the season, and the Cubs took advantage. The Cubs have this penchant to play down to bad competition. We've seen this, Rockies, San Francisco, but they met the moment on the road trip. They met the moment. You sweep the Mets, and you win 2 out of 3 against the Brewers. You know how much that meant, not to the Cubs, it meant a lot to Council. It's the first time this year where I saw some emotion from Council.
1: Did you see that? I was like, hey, Craig, welcome back, buddy. Like, where has that been?
0: He's been beaten like a dead dog all season. You can understand.
1: Yes.
0: How would you like someone to come into your office? Hey, Cap, excuse me for a second. Yeah. Yeah, another one of your pitchers is down. You need to talk about it to the press. What? Every day? Yeah. Yeah, another guy's down. So you can understand why he's down. But the emotion from Council, this, it means a lot to him because every time he ducks his little head out of the dugout, the Brewer fans ready to cut it off. We were there on Friday. When he comes to the mound, he's getting booed heavily, lustily. They hate that guy. They hate him. You think they have boos for PCA, which they do. It's number one, and it's not even close with Council. The Brewer fan takes it personally up there, as we know. But for the Cubs to win 2 out of 3 in that building, yeah, meant a lot. I'm sure to him. The way he reacted, yeah. I know it's been a long season, but that's 2 wins he could put in his pocket and say, we got it done.
1: Yeah, that was awesome yesterday. To see him all fired up, I was glad to see the emotion out of him. If it would have just been, yeah, good job. No.
0: No.
1: There was a lot of emotion there. I'm standing in front of my TV, and my wife's like, you know, you can sit down. It's not going to change the outcome. I'm like, Mitty, go water your plants.
0: Oh, jeez. Yeah. Oh, that's nice.
2: All that anniversary stuff went out the window.
0: Yeah, what a 1971 refrain that is.
1: Well, she kept saying, I got to go water the plants. I'm like, just go water the plants and let me stand here. And when Wicks got out of it, oh, my goodness. Because I said to her, she's like, is this guy a good hitter? Gary Sanchez. And I said, yeah, but he's portly, he's slow, and if we can get a changeup down, he could beat it into the ground, we could turn 2 and end the ballgame. Bam! Right to third, Bregman, and I got speaks with him, to second, to first, ballgame Cubs win. That was absolutely phenomenal. Phenomenal. But, Alex, we hustle in this town, and we respect 90, and he did not respect 90. I'm not telling you he's a dog or anything. He had a routine.

0: being grounded to the shortstop, and he was running, but he wasn't busted. And then all of a sudden, the guy bobbles it, plucks it out of midair, and guns him out by a quarter of a step.
1: Yeah.
0: And if he had been busting it down the line, he's safe.
1: See?
0: Not good.
1: See?
0: Now, I haven't seen if any of the Penn and Mike Club, the Chicago media, had the balls to ask him about it after the game. But if they didn't, that's wrong. You don't have to go up and call him a dog. You just walk up and go, Alex, there's a lot of commentary. In fact, Jim DeShays even mentioned it on the broadcast that you did not hustle all the way down the line. Your thoughts?
1: Mm-hmm.
0: That's handling it with class.
1: You know what?
0: That's asking a direct question.
1: Bregman would answer it honestly, actually. I think he would not be pissed off at that question. I think he'd probably be taken aback, but I think he would answer it professionally. That's
0: yeah,
1: what I think.
0: I think I would hope he would say, yeah, I was frustrated, and I did not hightail it out of the box because I thought, oh, another routine out, and then that'll never happen again. Shame on me.
1: Mm-hmm.
0: That's what he should say.
1: I think he would.
0: I would hope.
1: There's a lot of ball players that would not answer that or try to skirt that issue or whatever, but I think that he would give you a good answer, a good soundbite on
0: but
1: that.
0: But somebody needs to ask him.
1: Yeah.
0: I haven't. Shay, I don't know. Have you seen? I've read everything. I was up, kept refreshing, going through everything, going, okay, Bregman. And all I got was the fan base crushing him. How about somebody ask Alex what happened there?
1: No, see, that's... It's a different media today, Cap. Different media today. You might see that Barry in a blog, but is actually in there asking him, the Cubs won 2 out of 3, so it doesn't matter. That would be the commentary.
0: I don't know who was there. I'm assuming there was a Megan Montemuro from the Trib or a Vinny Duber from the Sun Times.
1: Very good.
0: I don't know if there was anyone there from The Athletic. Was Jesse there yesterday?
1: Don't know. We can ask him.
0: If not, I want someone to ask him tonight. Somebody that has dealt with him. Somebody that's there all the time. That says, Alex, we got to ask you about the ground ball. That you're taking some heat on social. And Jim DeShays even mentioned it. He didn't feel you ran as hard as you could have. And has there been any commentary? Did you talk to Craig about it? Your thoughts? That's all you got to do.
1: Yeah.
0: You don't have to yell at him. It's not your job as a media person.
1: Yeah. I'm glad that Marquee had the camera on Bregman so you could see the replay. I'm glad they did that. That's good. A lot of broadcasts would hide that, by the way.
0: I like that JD said.
1: Yeah. But, I mean, you got to have the production to be able to jibe on what you're saying.
0: Yeah.
1: Right? How many times have you done color where you hit the button and say, hey, let me get a replay on that or ISO on that when you did color?
0: All the time.
1: Replay! Pounding the button. I've been there. I've been there with you on that.
0: That's what I did.
1: Yes,
0: save
1: I know.
0: Save that play.
1: Yeah, I know.
0: I hit the talk back.
1: Jesus Christ. How many times have you done that? I've seen you do that.
0: Yep.
1: And so I'm glad that they isolated on that. But yeah, that can't be something that festers in a clubhouse, that kind of effort.
0: No.
1: It's a roll over to short. Okay, I'll just go through the motions. No, you never know what can happen.
0: Oh, God, he fumbled it.
1: Yeah, see? So.
0: And give that kid credit, that shortstop. He fumbled it into the air, grabbed it with his bare hand, and gunned him out.
1: That's a 6-1 road trip for the Chicago Cubs. Right through the Mets, winning 2 out of 3 against the Brewers, and now Cubs are 5.5 games behind the Milwaukee in the National League Central.
0: And eight over,
1: yes. So there you have it.
0: Take that, Shay.
1: Three. He doesn't have a say in this. What do you mean?
0: Oh,
1: he got no problem.
0: Oh, he had them dead and buried. He did.
1: Still are.
0: I know he was probably sitting there with his 6 beers in front of him with his phone writing the show plan for Monday going, so after the Cubs were swept away in Milwaukee, is it now time to officially call them sellers? Oh, wait a minute. Saturday happened. Pounded them.
1: Actually, you wrote that on Friday night after the Cubs lost.
2: Yeah,
1: to the
2: at least
1: Brewers.
2: We stayed.
0: Yeah. It's the only way you were getting home. I had my truck there. I had a dessert date.
1: Yep. Okay for Cap, but anyone else leave early? You're a bad fan. Just so you know, just want to make sure that that is for the record, folks. He can be able to leave because he's King Cub. But anyone else, you're a bad fan. No Cubs, no. No Cubs, no. Gotta get home to Mindy so I can get some nookie. Oh, 312-332-ESPN, 332-3776 is our telephone number.
0: I had to clear the counter for the 22 red roses I had delivered on Saturday morning.
1: Yes.
0: Take that.
1: Look, everybody, I'm a good husband. I think it's already implied.
0: That's it.
1: But thanks for telling everybody, Cap.
0: That's it. I had things to do.
1: Yes. Don't you leave, though. But Cap, anytime, the red carpet's open.
0: I prefer to go down and eat.
1: The White Sox win 2 out of 3 as well against Kansas City, and they do it in grand fashion. We'll talk about it on the Cap and Jay Hood Morning Show.
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0: That's just an idiotic comment.
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2: Great play by Pete. Robs Andrew Vaughn of a single. And the second out here in the sixth by the Gold Glover. Hit him. Did it. It gets away. Half scores and we're tied up at one. Line drive. Left field. Base hit. Seiya Suzuki. One run scores. Bobbled and left. Two runs score. And it's 4-1 Cubs. Unraveling here for the Brewers in the 10th. Ground ball to third. Throw to second for one. The game, Cubs win the series. Welcome back to the big leagues, Jordan Wicks. He gets the save. Final score, Cubs 4, Brewers 3. That's for you, Wrigley North.
3: Alex Cohen, a Cub fan in the booth. Yet again. Just trap him in. He's about to fall out of the booth.
4: That was super cool. I thought Alex did an excellent job on that.
3: That's what I'm talking about. That is a Cub fan in the booth. Yeah, because it means more when you take on the Brewers. Like Packers and Bears, Brewers and Cubs matter, no matter if it's Wrigley or an AmFam Field, as we're glad you're with us here on this Monday morning on the Cap and J Hood Morning Show on ESPN 1000 and streaming on the ESPN Chicago app. Well, of course, when you're the leaders in Chicago baseball in the city, you try to mirror the success of the White Sox and the Cubs. Well, how they were able to win, it started off by having a reliever start the game, a la White Sox, because that's been the formula for the Sox. I just turned to you last week about that. He goes, we don't do that. Now you have to.
4: Well, we didn't just use a reliever to open. We used relievers throughout the day. We didn't have any starters.
3: Well, it's a bullpen day. That's the point, is that you had to start with Rollison.
4: Yeah.
3: Who I like, actually.
4: He's pretty good.
3: The Cubs in 10 innings win 4-3. And for those who have never been to a Cubs-Brewers game, doesn't matter if you don't have a dog in the fight or not. It's just the atmosphere, as we're talking about, right? To have Brewers fans and Cub fans in the same building, yelling for each other's team and battling in the stands. You're yelling at Brewers fans. You're yelling at Cub fans. It's fun. It's a fun atmosphere we were a part of on Friday. And no surprise, man, because Craig Counsell's in the middle of it, that's why people are up. They're up for it because their Cub fans are going to support Craig, and then there's the Brewers fans that can't stand him. And PCA, you talk about enemy number at least 1A. He's not number one, but definitely 1A. That guy is polarizing. Oh, my God. They booed him like PCA kicked their collective dogs. That's who PCA is, which is great. I hope that he understands that that's respect. I hope he's a young player. He may not understand that yet, Cap, because he's young. But the veteran player knows when I step to the plate and I got, 30,000 of the fans or 25,000 of the fans booing me, that's respect.
4: So watching him, and you're exactly correct, and I said that to my wife, said, oh, you see how they boo him? You like that? I said, yes. That means you matter.
3: Yep.
4: Well, you're there, whatever. Yeah, he's whatever. No, he is a beast. He had the one I thought he was going to catch. He brought the home run back.
3: Yeah.
4: And it popped out of his glove, but he batted it back into play and kept it to a double. That guy is so talented in so many ways. He's a superstar, and I'm glad he's ours. And the environment's awesome. I've been to many games there. I've broadcast many games there. It is awesome to see the invasion of Cub Blue. And when that last out happened yesterday, there were so many thousands of Cubs fans. It was incredible. Absolutely incredible to listen to the noise, and then to see all the W flags and to see the little Brewer denizens all scurrying out to their pickup trucks. Yeah, beat it. Leave your own ballpark because we just beat your ass. Yeah. Too straight.
3: You resembled that remark on Friday, that's for sure.
4: Correct.
3: Now we turn.
4: I had a valid reason.
3: Yes, the Cubs are getting their ass kicked by Mizorowski. So then I'd shade my eyes too if that was my team. So I completely understand the point. Jay Moore, this is Craig Counsell, right? Craig Counsell, the fine manager of the Chicago Cubs. So
0: is right one in his corner. In a corner in every ballpark. It's a corner.
3: In the corner of the office, right? Just kind of just like a little mouse.
0: Right in the bathroom. You sit right in this corner.
3: Yes. So it's one of the few times that you've provided for us like happy Craig Counsell this year. So Jay Moore has given us a Craig Counsell, the fine manager of the Chicago Cubs.
5: Nice scoop, Jesse.
6: I mean, everybody stood out, but I guess Bryce Wilson would be the guy that you know, we got an incredible effort from. Obviously, it's a, you know, a very good offense. And, you know, he carried, got 13 outs for us and they didn't give up a run, made some big pitches to some good hitters. So that's number one. But Caleb Thielbar did a nice job. Ferguson did a nice job. Webby had a great inning. You know, Ethan struggled a little bit, but I'm happy for Jordan Wicks. He came in and, you know, he's had two outings here. They have not gone well. But he came in and, you know, about as tough a spot as you can. And, you know, sometimes just that next opportunity builds some confidence. And hopefully this is the one.
0: You know what I was waiting on.
3: No, he
0: was going in it.
3: There it is. The fine manager of the Chicago Cubs, Craig Counsell. Happy.
4: So Bryce Wilson was just magnificent yesterday.
3: Another Wilson.
4: And Jordan Wicks, when he came in, I went, oh, my God.
0: We need some Phillips around here. Mm-hmm. Too many Wilsons. Mm-hmm.
4: And when Jordan Wicks got the pop fly down the left field line, first I thought it was going to drop. And then I saw it going foul. Hap made a hell of a play, not only to catch the ball, but on the move, fire it back in to keep the guy at third who would have tied the ball game. And then they got the double play to end it when Sheffield, who just doesn't run very well, he's a big dude. He hit a home run earlier in the game. When they got the double play ball, hit it right at Bregman to second to first, ring it up. Ball game. That was awesome. Awesome.
3: Yeah. You found a way.
4: Find a way, man.
3: You had to.
4: You wake up and you go, oh, God, Brandon Woodruff. And I told you he has given up one hit into the sixth inning, and it's 1-0. You're thinking, okay, there's no way they're winning with Rollison to Bryce Wilson. Everybody except Ethan Roberts did their job yesterday pitching. Ethan, that'll be all.
3: Mm-hmm.
4: Yeah, we're ready for you to go back to Iowa. He was bad Friday. He was bad yesterday.
0: I got to say, it's one of the most exciting baseball seasons in a long time to see both teams actually do well. It's
4: yeah,
0: pretty
4: the
0: cool.
4: Sox are tied for first,
0: yeah.
4: And the Cubs are clearly in the wild card, and they've closed to 5.5 in the division. Let's see what happens.
3: Now you take on an underachieving Padres team. That'll be fine.
4: Well, we'll see. You got three, just take them one at a time, and then you get a day off, and then the Cardinals come to town, and I'm going to the game on Sunday with Brett. Oh, no. I can't wait.
3: Yeah, well, we know what that's going to be. He's going to go to the booth and see Chippy.
4: Hey! And have a dinner with Chippy.
3: No, of course. Not a surprise. Not a surprise.
4: I think that's Friday.
3: So he can stick it to you. Here, Cubbies.
4: We were texting at 4:30 this morning. What are you doing up?
3: Hey, your team sucks. I'm sure that'll be great.
4: His first text to me today at 4:30 said, oh, you love Counsell now, don't you? And I said, the Cubbies are coming, tra-la, tra-la.
3: Yes. You spit back at him his grandfather's line.
4: Correct.
3: So there it is.
4: That is correct.
3: So we will see what happens here. The White Sox getting the job done on the South Side as well. We'll talk about it coming up on the Cap and Jay Hood Morning Show.
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3: Cap'n Jay Hood on ESPN 1000 and streaming on the ESPN Chicago app. We're with you till 9 o'clock. Then it's Carmen and Yurko at 9, followed by Rich Eisen at noon. Sylvie and Tyler at 2. And then White Sox baseball. The Sox take on the Orioles. 5 o'clock pregame, right, Che? For Sox-Orioles. Right here on the home of the White Sox, ESPN 1000. And speaking of the Chicago American League Ball Club, Cap. This team, man, let me just tell you. I told you this almost 1,000 times, but I'll tell you again. 1,001. Cap, this team, however you like it, beat a team down 22-1 or win a close game 2-1. That's when you know you've made it. Just the variance of how the White Sox win baseball games. Like, we're sitting there in Milwaukee watching Cubs Brewers, and Jay Moore is updating us because he's got the game on the phone. He's like, I might be in Milwaukee, but I'm checking out the Chicago White Sox.
4: He was.
3: And he's giving us like the update score 6-1 and 8-1 and 10-1 and 22-1. But then Saturday meant a lot to me as well because the close margin game, you won in that too. So that tells me, Cap, that at this point in time, you're for real.
4: The key play for me in the game on Saturday was it's 1-0, and Michael Wacha, if I'm the Cubs, I'm calling Kansas City and trading for Michael Wacha.
3: Wacha.
4: Oh, got a shutout in the eighth. He went, what, 108, 107 pitches? Yeah, he's got apparently a bunch of teams are chasing him and Seth Lugo.
3: Sure.
4: I'd be interested in both guys. But watching that game, they're down 1-0. Wacha is locked in, and they get Acuna on first. The ground ball up the middle, and the second baseman, I don't know what happened. It scoots by him. Acuna is on the ground. He slid in the second. Ball goes into center field. That dude sees it and picks himself up and gets to third.
3: That's right.
4: And a ground ball gets him home. Otherwise, you lose that game 1-0.
3: Mm-hmm.
4: Outstanding heads-up play by Luis Angel Acuna.
3: This is why we look at stats, and that's one way to judge a ball player, but also the intangibles as well. You look at those numbers like he can't be in the big leagues, he doesn't slug for this, and he doesn't hit for that. Speed still matters. Even in 2026, we grew up on watching speed be able to be a difference maker, a leadoff hitter, or a flea in the lineup, Cap. Getting on base somehow, some way, gets hit by a pitch or draws a walk, whatever, and you know that when that guy hits first, it's like a double. When that guy gets to first base, it's like a double or a triple because of the stolen base. With speed, still matters. Even a little flea like Acuna, right? He still matters to the team because he can get on and get over by himself. He provides a double or a triple every time he's out there because if he gets on base, you know he's going. He's that fast.
4: Yeah, he can fly. He could absolutely flat out fly. And it was super cool to see him make that play. And then the ground ball by Braden Montgomery gets him home. And then they walk it off on a Gonzalez smoke shot past Bobby Witt.
3: Let me tell you someone that should be an all-star at the all-star break. There was a hitter, Cap, this past series that went 6-for-11. Had 2 home runs, 4 runs, 7 RBIs, 3 walks, and a strikeout. His name is Miguel Vargas. Miguel Vargas deserves to be in the All-Star game. And I'm not one of these guys, by the way, that is just, you know, pounding the table about having my guys in the All-Star game because a lot of times I'm not watching it. it's the All-Star game, right? It's an exhibition game. But I am into my guys getting the recognition. Vargas had a tremendous series against Kansas City. And again, people on the surface will say, well, it's the Sox. I mean, they're in tie for first place, lingering around first. I mean, you're supposed to beat Kansas City. That's not the point. Like, everyone is gunning for you. Every time you take a look at a lineup, you say, well, that's a Kansas City team that might be down, but they're very talented. So, yeah, can you guys hear me?
16: Yeah.
3: Can you hear me, Cap?
4: No.
3: Yeah, I can't hear myself either.
4: I cannot.
3: Yeah. The old microphone just went down.
4: Yeah, a whole board is.
3: Yeah, the whole board's down. Nonetheless, as long as you can hear me.
16: I can hear you just fine.
3: Yep, as long as you guys can hear me. The whole thing about Acuña, Cap, is that speed kills. And I just like how this ball club was able to not only beat down the Royals on Friday, but also winning a close margin 2-1. You won 2 out of 3? Now you keep moving on. You stay competitive with Cleveland. That's it?
4: That's it. Cleveland came back against the Mariner yesterday, which was surprising to me that they were able to come back and get the job done. And that means that the Sox are tied with the Cleveland Guardians. Now you got a tough trip. Baltimore is a place you guys don't always play well. Mm-hmm. And then you get the Guardians in Cleveland.
3: So let's go.
4: It's a big week.
3: Let's go.
4: Big week.
3: Are we all right, Shay?
16: You sound loud and clear to me. You
3: saw what happened there, Cap. We had an electric shock that went right through the board.
4: Right, our headsets died.
0: Are you guys back now?
4: No, we're back.
0: You good over there?
4: We're back.
0: You're back?
4: Yeah.
0: I don't know who these looking like. You can't hear me?
3: Yeah, of course I can hear you.
0: I know. I'm just making sure you're good. I just did it. Mics are back. Your headphones are back.
3: I did a Jay Moore there. of course I can. No, but we completely went down. We were hoping this would last until 9, so that way we wouldn't hear the platform.
4: Correct.
3: But now
16: I'm going to be nice to you, too.
3: Now we have to listen to it like everyone else. Coming up next on Captain Jay.
4: Yeah, what's the platform today? Some hockey trade or some World Cup thing with Ghana and Cape Verde? I have no idea. Shay.
16: You'll find out.
4: Can't wait. Take that.
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3: Time for the platform. 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Shay?
16: Shay's platform is always brought to you by the Chicago Transit Authority. Save money, do more, ride CTA. Woody, I want to piggyback off something you were saying about Miguel Vargas and how he should be an all-star, because you are absolutely right. Miguel Vargas should be an all-star. By wins above replacement, there is no more valuable third baseman, regular third baseman, I should say, in the American League. The only one you could make an argument for would be Kevin McGonigal, but he's played a lot of his time at shortstop. He's also not an all-star finalist, nor is Dylan Dingler, who is the sixth most valuable player in the entire sport, catcher in Detroit, Sox killer. Neither is Pete Crow Armstrong, the second most valuable player in the entire sport by wins above replacement. That is because probably he pissed off Dodgers fans, and as we saw in Milwaukee, he's not well-liked. But the other ones, Miguel Vargas in particular, this all is because Canada stuffed the ballot box, and I'm livid about it. Ernie Clement, who has like a 104 OPS plus, he's a solid player at best. Automatic all-star because he led all American League players in voting. They've got Vladdy Guerrero Jr., whose OPS plus went below 100 over the weekend. He's been awful. He's the leading vote getter at first base. Andrés Giménez is a finalist. George Springer, who has a negative wins above replacement this season, is a finalist at designated hitter. Dalton Varsho, a finalist in the outfield for the Blue Jays. Mm-hmm. Alejandro Kirk, over or under 60 at-bats for Alejandro Kirk this season?
3: Under?
16: Under. He's got like 50 at-bats. He's got 10 hits on the year. He's got an OPS plus, last I looked, of 45. 100 is league average. The best catcher in the sport is in the AL. Alejandro Kirk is a finalist. Mm. We can't allow Canada to vote anymore. I would rather we select the all-stars just by listing wins above replacement at each position and number one on that day goes through, then allow Canada to do this. Fingers on the scales. Because you can vote online now. You don't have to go to the ballpark. So somebody in Saskatchewan can push through their catcher.
3: Yeah, so as a broadcaster, that's tough to tell that story of a ball club that's 39-45 in the middle of the pack in the American League East. You can understand if it's like, hey, we're going to stuff the ballot box for Dodgers or doing it for, you know, one of the best teams in baseball, the Atlanta Braves, but the Toronto Blue Jays? It's hard to tell the story of, like, these guys are deserving because there's so many others that are more deserving than some of those Jays. All those Jays, as a matter of fact.
4: Yeah.
3: Clement?
4: Like, you like to have... Baseball's different than every other sport. You like to have some type of fan involvement, but it can't be the be-all, end-all. It cannot.
16: If this is what it's going to look like, then it can't be 100% of what gets a player in. The idea that Ernie Clement is the automatic qualifier for the American League, what are we doing here? He's a fine player, but that's it. He's a fine player. Leading vote-getter in the AL?
4: Yeah, that's insane.
16: What the hell planet am I on? Bobby Witt Jr. plays in the same league. He might win MVP. He's not the leading vote-getter because of Ernie Clement?
4: Fair. You're right.
16: So I've had it. I'm banning Canada. They can't vote anymore. If we're going to do the fan voting, then Canada, you've got to go to the ballot box, get your ass to Toronto, go to a game, and actually hang the Chad.
4: Do you want no fan voting at all if it was up to you?
16: I'm fine with fan voting. I think it keeps fans engaged. It can't be worth 100% for the All-Star starters. Not if it's going to be a total joke and we're going to make a mockery of the event by not including the best players.
4: I agree.
16: The idea PCA isn't a finalist, why? Because Ronald Acuna is? Ronald Acuna is dead, functionally. He's not playing.
3: Cross him off then.
16: But that's what I'm saying. But the voters have to get it through. You know how many years there were where Derek Jeter was on the IL and the voters made him the starter at shortstop?
3: Sure.
16: And you're like, what are we doing?
3: As far as taking Canada completely out of the race, out of the voting process, there's another person that definitely agrees with that.
1: Tua Tagovailoa.
3: So you and the president have something in common. You guys both
16: there
3: agree.
16: There you go.
3: Yeah.
4: There you go.
3: So
16: if you want to vote, statehood. That's the deal.
3: Okay. Wow. So we need, that's the problem. So now we are a solution-based show. So we got to come up with a solution. So Cap, obviously on the front end, more fans in other markets should be more involved. I understand you have a whole country, especially Toronto, that's voting for their Jays, and rightfully so. However, we need to have more fan involvement. If you're going to do this, more fans should vote. The other thing is, though, is that maybe it should just be a percentage and not a full 90 or 100% for the fans to be able to determine the All-Star game.
4: But do you remember when we were kids, you would get the ballot when you walked into the stadium?
3: Yeah, I was excited.
4: And then you punch the Chad.
16: Yeah. We should go back to that. You go a whole punch on a ballot that you get in the stadium and you drop it into a box.
4: That's how we did it.
3: If this is going to preclude, though, the best of the best being in the All-Star game, then listen, I'm a fan first. Before broadcaster, before husband, before best friend, I am a fan first. Cap, I think the fan deserves a say in this, but I think there should be other factors as well. It can't be just 100% of the fan because you see what happens here.
4: Agreed.
3: If others are not going to vote, listen, if you are a Met fan, you don't want any Mets in the All-Star game or the Reds or the Rockies. Like, you've been dead all season. So I get it, right? It's just been demoralizing to see your team in last place. Teams can't get out of their own way, even the Red Sox, right? But I think that players have to start getting involved in this as well. I don't know about executives, but players and other factors should factor into the vote. It can't just be the fans because you see what happened. I mean, Ozzie Smith, I told you, Ozzie Smith was a great glove man, gold glove guy. But he hit like 210, and he did backflips, and so he was in the All-Star game every year.
4: He's in the Hall, though, right?
3: Yeah, but I mean, still, there was other guys that I would have liked to see in that spot, but Ozzie was dominating that spot because he could do a backflip, and because he was a Cardinal.
4: Yeah, he was.
3: For his defense, more so than anything else. So I think, Shay, the answer to the question, if we're trying to figure out a way, is that maybe we as fans don't get 20, we should get 25% of the vote.
16: 25% or 50%, and the other half goes to the writers and managers, but it can't be 100%.
3: That's fair.
16: And I think we got to go back to, you have to go to the ballpark, because Canada's ability as a country to outweigh us and vote as together for one team, not anymore. This is a joke.
3: How many ballots, by the way, at the ballpark can you limit the fan? One?
4: Well, we used to grab stacks of them.
3: The whole thing. And just fill them all up.
4: You know, like 10 of them, and then you take a pen and you
16: punch.
4: Yeah,
16: it was the best.
4: Yeah, it was the greatest.
3: Yeah. I think that's fair. And then give it back and put it back in the box, right? And then that's the vote.
16: We're going to put a stop to this online balloting until we can figure out what the hell is going on.
3: You know what? That's going to be great for the 2028 season when we reconvene.
4: By the way, Ozzie Smith, 15-time All-Star.
3: He
4: first
3: did
4: ballot Hall of Fame.
3: Did backflips. That's one, by the way, for Shay for the 1980s show. Here you go, Shay. Let me present you Ozzie Smith, 15-time All-Star, and let him break down and crunch the numbers and then compare it to other shortstops.
4: He won 13 gold gloves. He won a silver slugger and first ballot Hall of Fame.
0: Mr. Gymnastics.
3: He was. Get on that AstroTurf and did backflips every time he got out there.
4: Lifetime batting average, .262.
16: Yeah, silver slugger.
0: More like a bronze.
3: See? Ozzie Smith every year. Why wasn't Boa out there?
16: I mean, he made the All-Star game in 1981. He hit .222. His slash line, .222, .294. .256 slug.
3: Yep. But he did a backflip and made you smile.
16: He had an OPS north of .750 one time in his career.
3: You understand what he was.
16: Greatest ballot Hall of Famer.
4: Greatest defensive player I've ever seen at that position.
3: I saw Sean Dunston.
16: I see Bobby Witt.
4: Oh, wow. He makes Bobby Witt look awful. He was ridiculous. ridiculous as a defender.
3: Jay Moore, clearly, 15-time All-Star, a Jesse White tumbler. Ozzie Smith, that's what he was. A Jesse White tumbler. Did the backflip, the somersault, and he played a dandy glove man over there at shortstop for the Cardinal.
0: Coming to a black club party near you.
3: That's what it was. The platform is brought to you by
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3: I was accused of being traffic coming back from Milwaukee by Shea. Just accused of being just, but you are traffic. You are traffic.
16: We were traffic.
3: You called me traffic.
0: I'm 5 minutes away. Just drop me off here.
3: Oh, Jesus.
16: I hope someone on that bus wasn't traffic.
3: I was called traffic. And after Shay's,
4: can I buy you beer?
3: After Shay's six beer.
4: Can I give you a gummy? Nope.
0: You had enough. You had enough.
4: What do? Bang your head against a wall?
3: Thank you for enough.
4: I'm actually good.
0: Thank you, Dad. She called him Dad.
3: All right. Jesse Rogers comes your way at 7:30. What a great time on the bus. What a great time.
4: Sorry, I missed.
3: Yes. What a great time on the bus.
4: He called me Dad.
3: All right. You've had enough. On Cap and Jay Hood.
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0: 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We got Shay, we got Jay Moore, we've got you on this Monday morning. We're hoping that you're going to have a great week. 312-332-ESPN, 332-3776 is our phone number. 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
1: That's correct. 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You're going to get your game tickets. 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We're going to have a yacht party. We are going to do our show Friday and Saturday. It's going to be a blast. You'll have a bunch of time on your own, too, if you want to hang out and do some things in the Fort Lauderdale, Miami area. And then we're going to go to the game. We'll fly home on Monday. So it'll be an awesome, awesome experience. So truefantravel.com.
0: That's where you go. Indeed, it's going to be a fun time. We did this in Vegas last year. And this year we're going to go to Miami to watch the Bears beat down the Dolphins.
1: I hope you are correct. Shay, this lunatic that's my partner, he says that's to me, nice. He knows the stats of the 1982 Cardinals. Can you tell me, Shay Norling, baseball guru, how many home runs did the Cardinals hit as a team? They won the World Series.
2: 164.
1: 67.
2: No.
1: Here's their lineup. The catcher, Daryl Porter, had 12.
2: No.
1: Keith Hernandez, their first baseman, had 7. Their second baseman, Tommy Herr, had 0. Their shortstop, Ozzie Smith, had 2.
0: How about that? 2 up the middle. Would you like that? How about that, Shay?
1: Their third baseman, Ken Obergefell, had 2. Their left fielder, Lonnie Smith, had 8. Their center fielder, Willie McGee, had 4. And George Hendrick was their slugger. Their right fielder had 19. And then their bench had 1-0-2-7-1-2. And that'll be all. 67. And they won the World Series. How about that?
2: I don't ever want to hear era comparisons again. Baseball today is better than it was in 1982. That's egregious.
1: That is unbelievable. I did not realize that. He knew it. He goes, they didn't have a guy hit 20 home runs.
0: Yes.
1: Maybe one. And it was 19 by George Hendrick.
0: So, Shay, so this is 82, so I'm 10, right? Shay, that was the first World Series that I recognized and was actually watching closely. It was the Brewers against the Cardinals. So, and I would watch this, and the reason why the Cardinals didn't hit a lot of home runs because everything was stolen bases. Once they got on, everyone stole bases, including the pitcher.
1: Lonnie Smith.
0: Everybody.
1: Was their leading stolen baseman. He stole 68. He was caught 26 times. Yeah.
0: That's insane, too.
1: Lonnie Smith was their leading war. 6.2.
0: Yes.
1: Ozzie Smith, 5.1. And and that was it. Nobody else even close.
0: Now, to be clear, Cap, to be clear, even though we reminisce about the good old days, the whole point of what Shay's saying is that you'd rather watch today's baseball because of the combination of power and speed and on-base percentage and all the other factors. That right there, that primitive baseball we're talking about, the Cardinals were all about stealing bases.
1: They were.
0: Everybody, if you got on, didn't matter if you were hitting ninth or first, you were stealing the base. That's how they did it. They move runners up 90 feet.
1: That is correct.
0: All the time.
1: That is correct.
0: It used to frustrate the hell out of the Cubs because they didn't have a catcher to stop any of those guys, any of them. So it just, is that baseball at that time better than today's? It is not.
1: Only five of their starting players, Shea, had an OPS plus over 100.
0: See, this is why we need Shea to be able to pour over the numbers and just go off about how nonsensical that was, that type of baseball. And by the
2: way, it's like if the Guardians ever win a World Series in their current iteration, it would be grotesque.
0: Yeah, it's what you and I were talking about leaving the ballpark on Friday, Shea. About the teams that you know that can hit the baseball, that can pitch it well, that play at a high level. And then there's the Ned Yost Kansas City Royals. Bunting and sacrificing your way to a World Series championship. That's so, it's so out of place in baseball today. But we still see it creep in to baseball now. Brewers will do it. We saw the Cubs do it a little bit. The Sox definitely do it. They will give up at bats to move runners up 90 feet. I see it in college baseball all the time, but to see it on this level, giving up at bats, I see it a lot.
2: But at least the White Sox will answer by hitting home runs.
0: Well, there is a variance there. They can be able to do both. I mean,

0: Big shout out to the Chicago White Sox organization for what they were able to do over the weekend to celebrate 1983. Just some of those old players from 83 coming in there. I saw Floyd Bannister being interviewed. Just gave me like the chills. Remember him as a kid watching Bannister. You always felt you were in the ball game when lefty Floyd would be out there giving you an honest effort. Floyd Bannister.
1: What was your rotation? Floyd Bannister.
0: Hoyt.
1: Dewey Lamar Hoyt.
0: Britt Burns.
1: Britt Burns. And Richard Dotson.
0: Dot, yeah.
1: Those were the four.
0: Man. And it was just great to see those 83, some of those Sox out there. Joel Skinner. Holding court in the box. You can see him. Good old number 12. He's out there. So I just thought a great job all around by the White Sox to be able to bring that back. And the thing that was heartfelt is to know that Scotty Fletcher's daughter, Brooke Fletcher, works for CHSN, and how Scotty Fletcher produced and presented a plaque for Brooke Fletcher's first time in the booth as a color analyst, the box score?
1: Mm-hmm.
0: And gave her a plaque saying congratulations on being the first woman to broadcast a White Sox game in the booth. It was great. A great moment.
1: Now, wasn't there a woman named Mary Shane who did that many, many, many years ago?
2: Yes. She did a play-by-play, though. So Brooke Fletcher was the first to sit in the analyst role.
1: Got it.
0: Is that in the Vec administration?
1: Yeah.
0: So it was a gimmick.
1: Yeah.
0: Everything was a gimmick.
1: Mary Shane. I remember her doing that. I'm like, wow. Super cool. Yeah, but she did it. So Brooke was the analyst, Mary Shane. And I think, correct me if I'm wrong, maybe she did the play-by-play too then. Cheryl Ray Stout sat in for a game.
0: Did she? Okay.
1: Yeah.
0: Yeah.
1: So, very cool. But Brooke Fletcher, I hear nothing but great things about her. Just great to work with. I don't know her. I've never met her. And her husband is with the Padres, Jake Cronenworth.
0: Yeah.
1: Yeah.
0: I just think it's cool that Scott Fletcher, because he's just one of those venerable old Sox. You just remember just quality infielder. He gave a max effort guy. I like Scott Fletcher when he's a player for the White Sox.
1: Super cool.
0: So I like that. And by the way, Cap, speaking of the White Sox, you call me old and old-fashioned if you like. I think they should stick with the 83 graphics from Saturday.
1: The graphics were really cool. Yesterday, too.
0: As the kids' graphics every Sunday.
1: It was really, really cool, yesterday's graphics, just looking at Saturday and Sunday, and they celebrated this team. That was super cool.
0: Yeah, it did.
1: Was the Dibber there? Jerry Dibzinski?
0: They want to have a good time, so hopefully not.
1: Oh, wow.
2: I wish they'd wear the 80s jerseys, though, when they do the 80s graphics.
0: I agree. The 83 Sox jersey?
2: Yeah. I wish they'd wear when they do those 80s nights, I wish they'd also wear the jersey.
0: It matches, right? It matches. Look, you're just trying to sell merch, right? The Canucks or the 83 Sox jersey, that just reminds me of good times watching the White Sox as a kid. I'm all for, Cap, even though they don't have the newfangled graphics up there or like the stats. For these old eyes that's been watching baseball for over 40 years, I appreciate the graphics from Saturday. Nice and big across the screen.
1: Super cool.
0: Run, hit, error.
1: Yeah,
0: that's all I need.
1: It was very cool. Very cool.
0: Can I talk Brooks Boyer to keep with those graphics just for the old-timers so I can see what's going on in the game?
1: It was really cool, and it was a hell of a ball game Saturday. Friday night, we were in Milwaukee, but 22-1, at some point it just becomes a farce. Saturday's game was awesome.
0: Even you, Cap, had to be able to, even though Brother Brew, he was the one that was cheering all along in the household. Yeah, even you had to be able to say, Sox, the American League Western Division champions in 83, pretty cool.
1: It was. I went to the playoffs. It was awesome.
0: It's pretty. Were you a vendor?
1: We were vendors.
0: You're a vendor, yeah. I mean, even you, because now you're thinking, well, where's mine? Go back, you look at your 83 Cubs, and you thought, could we turn it in 84?
1: And they did.
0: How about that?
1: Yeah.
0: Now, just remember, just from my age range, the first championship is the Chicago Sting, right?
1: And so, 82.
0: In 82, right? Sox win 83, Cubs win in 84, Bears win 85.
1: Correct. They had a golden era.
0: Think about that. So just to know that the Sox had a chance, and they won the American League division, what a fun team that was. And then, at 84, you get the Cubs getting it done.
1: Correct. So, I'm excited to see where the rest of this season goes. Because if you're in your car right now,

0: going to work, you're like, huh, Cubbies are only 5.5 back, playing better baseball. They're coming home. And if you're a White Sox fan, you're like, we're tied for first. Like, we literally may have both teams in the playoffs.
1: Can you?
0: Super cool.
1: Can you hear yourself talk?
0: I can't, but they can hear me out there.
1: Okay, so it's me either. I can't hear myself either. All right, we're out again. All right, coming up, we will have Jesse Rogers at 7:30, we believe, on the Cap and Jay Hood Morning Show.
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4: So our friend John Schultz, who's a great partner of ours here with Dr. Pepper.
3: Delicious Dr. Pepper. Hello, correct. John. Good morning.
4: He's the best. How are you? I love John. John said, listening as I do every morning, Scott Fletcher is the reason that I'm a White Sox fan. I was a Cubs fan, met him right after he was traded from the Cubs at a gas station as a 16-year-old. Mm-hmm. He invited me and some of my buddies I was with to the game the next day. We became fast friends, and I probably went to 80 games over 3 years with my buddies. He would always leave us tickets. He got better tickets when he was a Ranger. He would leave us first row on the visitor's dugout. The Sox would give us 30 rows behind the dugout. He said I would call Willie in the clubhouse. I remember Willie. And tell him, here's what we need. And Scotty said, take care of my guys. Isn't that awesome?
3: Yeah, see. And it's not necessarily about always the best player in the league or best player in the division. Just a good guy. Right? Yeah, you just enjoy, I mean, whether you knew him personally or not, he had two stints with the White Sox, 83, 85, and 1989, 91. How good a guy is Scott Fletcher? President Bush named his dog after Scott Fletcher. His name was Spot Fletcher.
4: How about that?
3: President Bush decided to call his dog Spot Fletcher because of Scotty, because Scott played for the Texas Rangers.
4: Correct. And George was the president of the team at the time.
3: Yeah.
4: Majority owner.
3: Yeah. So yeah. There you have it.
4: Super cool.
3: Have you heard anything over the weekend about the Bears Stadium saga?
4: Yeah. So
3: let's have it.
4: Okay. So I retweeted something from Paris Schutz, who I think does just great work over at NBC5.
3: Our guy.
4: And what's amazing to me is that the people who want it to be in Indiana or have cast their planted their flag and said, it's going to Indiana, nothing you guys could do about it.
3: Mm-hmm.
4: I'm not trying to do anything about it. I simply report or retweet whatever the news is. And when Paris put this out, the Bears had some soil testing equipment, and they confirmed it in Indiana at this particular location. Paris tweeted, according to Indiana state and federal records, the north part of that site is federally protected from any development, and the south part is owned by the U.S. Department of Defense. And in between are a bunch of private businesses, including oil tanks. The state would be looking at a massive eminent domain cost before even putting shovels in the ground on a site that literally touches the border of the city of Chicago. And again, if they end up in Indiana, they end up in Indiana. I think it'll be the stupidest decision I've ever seen. You've been to that area. I've been to that area. Mm-hmm. That's not where the Bears should be building. But if the politicians and the team can't get together here and get this figured out, well, then they don't have a choice. They got to go where they can go. But this is no done deal.
3: No. Now, here's the thing. That soil testing or what they were doing, you do that in Arlington Heights, too. That's just part of your due diligence.
4: Correct.
3: That's not, it's news, but not news. You'd have to do that anyway.
4: Correct.
3: Just to make sure that it's on the up and up.
4: Correct. You can't start building and go, oh, God, didn't realize this is contaminated soil.
3: Mm-hmm.
4: So, again, maybe they end up in Hammond. I'll believe it when I see them digging there and they're building. When I see it and it's done and they're building, you know, done deal that they're going to put it there.
3: Yeah.
4: I don't believe it's done yet. We'll see. They may go there. I don't care. I'm not going to go. I just think for me, from my seat, in my opinion, building in Hammond, Indiana would be an absolute idiotic decision.
3: No, we're going, you and I, wherever it's going to be built. You and I are going.
4: Okay, one time to say we saw the stadium.
3: We're definitely, the idea that you're not, we are going to the new building, you and I, together.
4: Yeah, one time.
3: Well, it'll be more than one. Clearly, Lou Malnati will have something to say about it. Absolutely, they're going to have something to say about it. Do you have some intel that they won't have a little store in there? They should.
4: I have no
3: idea. Sure. Well, I'm sure they should, right? Yeah, I mean, it's Chicago's pizza.
4: It is.
3: Of course, you got to in that building, you got to have some kind of involvement. So you got to take some of those pizza boxes and bring them over to the stadium.
4: Correct. Maybe I'll drop these off.
3: So the idea that we're not going, of course we're going. We got to see it, Cap.
4: I want to see it one time, and then I don't go to the games. I like watching on my couch, you like watching in the hood cave.
3: Yeah.
4: And I'll see it one time, wherever they build it. And then whether it's Arlington Heights, whether it's City of Chicago, whether it's Hammond, Indiana. And I'm also hearing that the Indianapolis Colts are not as thrilled as people think. Oh, it's Northern Indiana. Who cares? The Colts are not thrilled that the Bears are coming into their state.
3: It's got nothing to do with Indianapolis. It's almost like a different state. It's 3 hours away. No Colt fan. Look, if you're a Bears fan and if you live in Indianapolis, you'll come up here to watch the games. There's no skin off the nose of the Colt fan. Why are they upset? Do you think people in Hammond, and I know that there's some people in the region that aren't Colts fans. There are a few. I see the horseshoe on the windshield. On the back windshield of some SUVs and some cars, but not a lot. It's mostly Bears fans in the region. So they could be upset about it, but you're 3 hours away. What are you mad at?
4: I don't think they're thrilled. That's what I'm hearing. So
3: What are you going to do about it, Indianapolis? I mean, you have your own area. Indianapolis is a far piece from Chicago.
4: God bless the Bears. It's taken forever to get to this point. Put it wherever you got to put it. I think it would be dumb to go to Hammond, but
3: so just to drill down on this, if you're the city of Indianapolis, do you feel like money's taken away from you because the Bears would be in Northern Indiana?
4: Not the city, it's the franchise, the team. They compete for sponsorship, all of it.
3: Mrs. Irsay?
4: I don't know if it's her, the whole ownership group. Yeah. So
3: it's a whole different area.
5: I don't think it's even remotely comparable. Because, think about it this way, Cap. On a Sunday afternoon, Colts and Bears play in the same window. Hammond is getting the Bears game, not the Colts game.
3: The whole region is getting
4: the Colts. Maybe. I'm just telling you what I was told by someone who would know on Friday.
3: The region's getting the Colts game. The region's getting the Bears game. Mm-hmm. Indianapolis, from the middle of the state down, are getting the Colts. Yeah, financially, that should not be a problem. They have their own brand. They have had their own brand. This is almost like Chicago, except it's in the state of Indiana. If they move to Hammond, it's the Chicago land area.
5: I would have thought if that were really a problem, like unless Carly Irsay doesn't have the pull that Jim Irsay did, I would think if it were really a problem, they would have put the kibosh on this already.
4: I don't think they ever thought it was going to get to this point. That's what I'm hearing. From someone who would know.
3: And we'll see. And just the whole thing of it, Shea, is that whatever the NFL wants, the NFL is going to get. Like, if you have two teams in Indiana, which I still believe is going to be Arlington Heights. I still believe that
4: it's
3: going to be a Hail Mary this summer where it's going to be some special session and they'll get this done. But I believe that the NFL, if they want to have two teams in Chicago, if they want to have two teams in Indiana, they will do it. Whatever is best for business. Especially in the Goodell administration, Cap. I know that you've got the mileage rules of Hammond and Chicago that you – what is a can't turns into a can when it comes to money. We can never do that because of the mileage. I mean, the 55 – whatever the NFL wants, they're going to get. It's the way it is. I told you, like, the whole thing with the Ravens and the Commanders, that was not supposed to be a thing. The Commanders did not want the Ravens to be anywhere in that vicinity, that DMV area. They are, because the NFL says so. They win. It's just a fact. When there's money involved, things happen.
4: You're usually right on that.
3: Money makes the whole thing go round and round, right?
4: Correct.
3: Sports, business.
4: Follow the money. Follow the trend.
3: Whatever the money wants. Whatever Goodell and the NFL wants, they will get. I still believe, Cap, Arlington Heights is a spot for the Bears.
4: No question about it.
3: Mm-hmm.
4: There's no question that's where they should be.
3: All right. Jesse standing by as we get a chance to talk about the Cubs and Sox with him and everything else in MLB. That's coming up on the Cap and J-Hood Morning Show.
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19: 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Giving you updates on the White Sox, Cubs, and the latest Major League Baseball storylines. 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
3: Good morning, Jesse. How are you?
22: I need one of those little air conditioners for the press box this week, for sure. I got to get one. I don't think I've experienced what we're going to see this week at Wrigley Field all in one homestand. I know we've had hot days, but this is going to be like 6-7 straight days of 95 degrees or above. So good for hitters, bad for pitchers. Padres and Cardinals are in town, a couple wild card teams, lots to go over. But first thing, Hoodie, he can no longer blame me when the Cubs play poorly. He attends a game, they lose. I attend the next two games, they win. It's all on him, not me.
3: That's exactly right. The mush, known as David Kaplan. Ooh, and also leaves. And by the way, cooler. Thank you for taking his seat, Jesse, coming down to greet us because he
16: That's
3: wasn't.
16: Why I left. I didn't have a seat. Yeah, Jesse took it.
3: Yeah, because he wasn't using it. Why would you when you run?
22: I figured I'd give you, Shea, and Jay Moore a little break from, you know, the usual banter. Get somebody in there that knows a little ball.
3: Well, if nothing else, the hot temperatures matches the hot ball club known as the Chicago Cubs. That's an impressive, I don't care who you're facing, 6-1 road trip is 6-1. That gets it done.
22: Yeah. And even if you want to say the Mets, right? Fine. But this winning series in Milwaukee, pretty cool. And they had a chance against Mizorowski. They were up 1-0, had him at over 100 pitches, bases loaded. That is what Cap said the formula should be, get his pitch count up. And then Ian Happ struck out, and then here comes the bullpen to blow it. But then yesterday, wow, that was pretty cool. 8 different pitchers, 7 of them were very good. Ethan Roberts had to be bailed out. Go in that locker room after the game, and it's Bryce Wilson. Who? New guy, Bryce Wilson. It's Rollison who started the game. It's Jordan Wicks out of nowhere. Guy, you talk to an average Cub fan, he wants nothing to do with Jordan Wicks, and he knows it. Jordan Wicks is one of these guys that's self-aware. Bases loaded, nobody out, up a couple runs, walks in a run to make it 4-3, and then gets out of it with good pitch after good pitch. That was a tremendous dramatic finish. But it's one of those wins that the whole locker room can take part in, especially the pitching staff. And how often do we talk about that? And you saw, I think the camera showed the dugout fired up after that one. Look, 5.5 out, what did I say to you Friday? You can squint and kind of see something here. Because Boyd's back, Peterson, nice debut, things could settle down. But I do think, as you guys probably do, the bullpen is still going to have its moments despite having a good one yesterday.
16: Okay, Jesse, so you were in the clubhouse after the game yesterday.
22: Yes.
16: Please tell me that you or one of your brethren on the beat had the temerity to ask Alex Bregman why he did not hustle down the line.
22: Well, I can meet you halfway. I had the temerity to ask counsel. Bregman, as soon as the locker room kind of was about to open, he went out in the concourse, I don't think to avoid us, because PCA did as well, to find family members. So it wasn't exactly a normal locker room because it was getaway in Milwaukee where there's a lot of family members. So he came out. I actually thought about asking him in the concourse, his family's, I'm not going to do that. Here's the key also. They won. If they had lost, I probably would have tracked them all the way down to the bus. But they won. But I did ask counsel, and he completely waved it off. The audio would be of him being silent. And I said, what, is this something that happens? You know, my original question is, if you had lost, you know, Bregman would be under fire for this. Is that something you got to frown upon or something like that? And he just kind of waited and, you know, shook his head. And I'm like, what, it just happens? Is that what you're saying? And he kind of like, yeah, veteran, it happens. So they kind of were able to wave it off because they won. But no doubt that could have cost him. And he would have been really, really under the spotlight if it did. So that's a good follow-up today when he's actually in the locker room and available.
3: Well, there it is. Woody from Toy Story with a non-answer. It just happens.
22: Yeah.
3: Okay. Now, listen, I didn't expect a bombastic Elliott-like rant about it, but give a good answer, for God's sakes. Yeah, as a veteran, he's got to be better than that. We'll have a discussion about it later.
16: If I was in Craig's shoes,
4: I would have said, look, Jesse, we're thrilled we won. Alex knows better than anyone, and I'll speak to him about it. That can't happen.
22: Yeah, and he could have said it a bunch of different ways. He could have simply said, all our runners know better than that, and it can't happen. He doesn't even have to say Alex's name. He could just say something like that, and he just kind of
4: or maybe he was frustrated going whatever he went.
3: You know who would have addressed it? Venable. He would have said something about it because, Jesse, you were there. After a big win, he's like, yeah, we're fundamentally not there. I was not happy with the fundamentals. He'll say it.
22: He was down. And look, almost every veteran was going to run into this in 162, but you just can't do it when you're down a run, close game, man on. Like, you have to pick your spots. I mean, Juan Soto got in trouble for doing it. So anyway, it is what it is. If they had lost, would have been huge. Would have been huge storyline because I know online everybody was going nuts. But I'll ask him today. Was that just a one-time, brain fart, or do you got to remind yourself not to do that? What's your deal? So it is a good follow-up question for today.
3: So do you have the MASH unit in front of you? Can you keep us abreast of who's healthy and who's not? Help us out. Who's coming back? Who's leaving? What's happening?
22: Yeah, it's funny you bring that up because I was thinking about this in their locker room over the weekend. It's first for people that don't know, not every injured player is with the team on the road on every road trip, right? A lot of them are back home. A lot of them are in Arizona. A lot of them, rehabbing. A lot of them stay in Chicago. But this weekend, maybe because they're so close to Milwaukee, it was a MASH unit. It almost looked like a spring training locker room because there's so many extra guys there. Tyon's walking around. Cabrera's walking around. Ben Brown's walking around. By the way, Ben Brown, next guest on Inside the Friendly Confines, drops tomorrow. Ben's going to join me to document his injury. Palencia was walking around. Uh-huh. It was more about who wasn't there. We didn't see Riley Martin there, for example. Steele was there. Steele was there. Cade Horton was not there. Anyway, the bulk of their walking injured were there. Nobody is sort of that close. Palencia is starting to throw. Okay, we'll see how he feels. Tyon maybe right before the All-Star break. Cabrera kind of in that range, but I would guess they hold them back till after the All-Star break. Who else? Ben Brown, going to be at least a month. They got to figure out this neck thing, let it subside, and deal with treatment. They're still figuring that out and what direction to go. So nobody is really that close. And then, of course, they added one more. Not a surprise when you're struggling that much that Phil Maton's knee started to feel a little sore.
4: Well, this is the second time, though, right?
22: Yeah. Yeah. What knee did you hurt in April? Let's go with that one again. Although I haven't asked him. I'm sure he's hurt. But, man, his game is just – that's been a killer because he's the big money reliever, and he's been a killer. So nobody that close, but they were all in that locker room. It was pretty crazy.
4: Are we getting Matt Shaw now every day in the lineup? Because he should be.
22: We're getting him damn close. We're getting him damn close. I was at a wedding over the weekend, and someone really, really wanted them to sign Trevor Bauer and really, really, really wanted him to play Matt Shaw as much as possible. And
4: okay. I said, Trevor Bauer.
22: I will take that to the manager. And I actually did mention it to council. I think the fact that Moises got sent down opened that spot. I love everything about Matt Shaw's game. I think I said this to you in the offseason. I didn't even believe the reporting out there. I downplayed it because I did not think they'd sign for $35 million and replace a guy making the minimum who almost won the Gold Glove. But they did that. Turns out the younger guy is probably pound for pound playing better right now. I don't think there's any problem about it. He'll drive the ball much more than Bregman will right now. So I think he's playing nearly every day, Cap. Yes. Now, he did come out of the last night's game with a sore wrist. So we'll see if that actually carries over. I did ask him about it. He said he was feeling okay.
3: Any Sachs news?
22: Well, I was on a network show last night late, and they were asking me about the White Sox. And I said, look, I thought they might be better than Minnesota going into this season. Mm-hmm. That was, I thought fourth place, they should be better, actually, than Minnesota. I didn't like Minnesota. There's no doubt they are the second best team, if not the best team in the division. Think about that. They went from maybe fourth place to probably first place, if not second. They're definitely better than Kansas City. They're definitely better than Minnesota. In this version of the Tigers, they are better than the Tigers, despite getting swept there. They are better than them. So it comes down to them in Cleveland. They're tied. Miguel Vargas, man, all the kudos in the world. What do we talk about when someone gets hurt? Someone else has to step up. Take a guess Just go with batting average since Murakami went down. What do you think Miguel Vargas is hitting? Now, I'm giving you a little bit of a hint by just
4: 335.
3: 330.
22: No, 300. 300. Hey, guys, yeah. I talked about too much. 940 OPS hitting 300. What do you think Colson Montgomery is hitting in that time?
3: 300.
4: 129.
22: 184. 384. Just giving you an example of how valuable Miguel Vargas has been.
4: Yeah, Colson's been terrible for quite a while.
22: Yeah. He'll hit for power, Colson. He'll run into some home runs. But Miguel Vargas has been a good hitter since Murakami went down. And he's out for a couple more weeks. So you'd think past the All-Star break, possibly. But, man, you always need a guy to step up when someone gets hurt. And Vargas has done it. He's absolutely going to the All-Star game. I asked both those guys, by the way, Colson and Vargas, if they'd be willing to participate in Home Run Derby. I don't think they're among the first tier to get asked. But as guys say no, I absolutely think one or both could be asked. Now, probably not both. But Vargas lit up. His eyes lit up when I asked him if he wanted to participate. And I was surprised that Colson's eyes lit up as well. I thought maybe with his back. But I think if anybody, they're going to ask Miguel Vargas because of this run. But both of them said they'd be willing to do it.
3: Well, that's the end of our season. I don't want him in there, Cap.
4: Yeah, they changed the look their on your swing. Face, Jay. Bobby Abreu said it wrecked his swing for the rest of the season.
3: I want the good vibes going. It's too bad Murakami's that healthy because I wouldn't mind him being in there. But Vargas, that's a key, man. That's a key to the team. Yep. And I'm completely wrong about Vargas. I had no idea he'd be this good and this valuable for this White Sox team.
22: Out of the two of them, do you agree with me? I think it'd be worse for Colson. Whether it be his back or his swing, like, Vargas looks pretty locked in with that right-handed swing and the launch he gets off of it. I feel like Colson would try to mess with his swing too much. So I kind of want to see Vargas, and he certainly is nearly deserving of it. So I think they're part of that second tier that they'll ask when other guys turn it down.
3: Say on the air, what you say on the airplane in Milwaukee, you feel like that they're as good or better than Cleveland, the White Sox.
22: Yeah, I said it just now. They're definitely the first or second best team in the division. Without Jose Ramirez.
4: Where'd you park the cop car, Dick Tracy?
3: No, I want him to say first. I want him to say what he said at the ballpark. He says he said that he feels like the White Sox should be the best team in the Central.
4: Should win the division.
3: To win the division.
4: That's what you said.
3: That's what you said.
22: Yeah. Oh, I said it. I'm just saying now at the very least, they're right behind Cleveland. But that's not saying anything obvious. Yes, I think they're better than Cleveland. I do. Because offensively, Cleveland can't come close. And power wins at the end of the day. The Sox will need to add a pitcher or two, no doubt. He'll do that. May not be a big name, whatever. I actually think he'll do something that, as Cap would say, is going to wow us the next day. Like, who'd you get? Like, I do think he's going to try to do that. So, I think they're better than Cleveland. Now, Jose's going to be back for the stretch run. Cleveland has experience. I wouldn't be shocked if Cleveland beat them out. But I think their power plays, and they're still getting Murakami back. So, Let's see. It's going to be great.
4: By the way, the dandy little glove man Dansby has now tied the RBI number of Colson Montgomery. Interesting that they're both the same. Colson has more home runs. Colson is playing elite defense, as is Dansby. So interesting little battle going on there. But again, yeah, I think Baltimore and then take care of business in Cleveland.
3: Yeah.
4: That's a big week.
3: It's just all about just keeping the momentum going. It's about stacking series. Now, again, what we do know, Cap, is that at home, White Sox are playing excellent baseball, winning series. But on the road, that's where your bread is buttered. You've got to be able to start winning some of these series on the road. That just like the Brewers and the Cubs, this is big for the White Sox in Cleveland. To be able to win that series in Cleveland. So we'll see how that goes.
4: Yeah, looking forward to the Baltimore one tonight and then watch the Cleveland series this weekend. I think it's a great weekend. And then the Cubs and the Cardinal after the Padres here.
22: Padres and Cardinals both in the wild card hunt. And I don't think either team is better than the Cubs. I don't. I think both have had some incredible first 3 months in certain areas, being clutch at the plate, especially also on the mound. You know, clutches that comes and goes, and both those teams have been more clutch than you would imagine. It's just been really a fine line for both to end up in the records they have. I think the Padres are kind of a house of cards. They've already come back a little bit. Cardinals as well. Really interested to see what the Cubs do against both these opponents. They're all bunched, But I do think the Cubs are better than either of these teams.
3: Just, this is not your network, Jesse, but you are a baseball fan. Sunday Night Baseball has an issue. It has an issue. This was a cornerstone on ESPN. You could depend on it. ESPN would move all the programming out of the way to make sure that Sunday Night Baseball would air at its the right channel at the right time. You had golf with the PGA Travelers yesterday. It bumped the Yankees-Red Sox game. It had to preempt it, and then they came back later. This is a problem. You know, Sunday Night Baseball needs its time slot. It's on NBC right now, but they got all these other masters that they're trying to serve, and it's just not consistent as it once was.
22: And it's not going to do well for NBC. This is just my opinion, but who is buying Peacock to watch a random Sunday night game? It's got to be on NBC the whole time for you to build an audience. And like Anthony Rizzo's great on there. I just haven't seen it every week because I don't have Peacock, and I'm not buying Peacock just for Sunday Night Baseball, just like nobody would buy ESPN just for Sunday Night Baseball. I mean, even in the cities you're in, you're not buying a whole package for one night. So, yeah, and it's got to be consistent. The funny part is ESPN is an all sports network, but we always had the start time correct.
3: That's right.
22: NBC has all these sports all of a sudden, and it's overlapping on baseball. I think I've heard a lot of people complain about it, to be honest, especially when it gets bumped to Peacock or preempted or whatever. I mean, it doesn't make a lot of sense, but that's their problem. Hopefully ESPN will get back in the baseball business the next time the contract's up, in a bigger way, I should say, because we still air games, just not Sunday nights.
4: Jesse, have a wonderful rest of your day, okay?
22: We'll do, boys.
4: Report
22: you too.
4: Talk back to
22: you,
4: on that, that Bregman thing.
22: I will ask him and send in the audio.
4: Thank you. You're the best.
22: You got it,
4: Jesse,
22: pal.
4: Rogers, brought to you by the great people at Adamatics. 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
3: A bandwagon fan. 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Think a corner kick is a karate move? 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
10: Good morning, boys, on a Monday. How are we feeling?
11: We're good, man. We're good. Sox took 2 of 3. Cubs took 2 of 3 over the Brewers. Yep. Both teams back to work. You'll get the Sox-Orioles game here on the home of the White Sox, ESPN 1000. So after a Waddle, and is it Tyler in with him today?
9: Sylvie and Tyler.
11: Sylvie and Tyler.
10: Well done. Thanks for listening.
11: Looking forward to it. I got it right. So looking forward to it.
10: You said Waddle and Tyler.
11: Oh, sorry. Sylvie. I meant Sylvie and Tyler.
12: But I got it right. Take that, everybody. Hear me?
9: It's unbelievable, this guy. It's unbelievable. Now, it's one thing for him not to listen to any of us. I mean, that's one thing. I mean, that's on the front end. Now he doesn't even listen to himself anymore. We went through this last week, did we not, Jay?
11: It was a misspeak. I know Waddle's off.
10: Yeah, last week was great when he said to you, stats don't matter. And then you said 2 minutes later, you said stats don't matter. And he goes, where did I say that?
12: What have I ever said?
10: It was the greatest.
12: I don't know, 2 minutes before. You just let the old man just roam. That's just what it is. That's what aging sounds like, folks. He's aging before your very ears. Stats don't really matter. What have I ever said?

0: It's that don't matter. Would have ever have I ever said it 2 minutes ago? Oh. You just let him just roam free. What are you gonna do, Cap? What are you gonna do, Shay?
1: I don't think it came out that way, but what?
0: What? You know, and how would you know? You don't listen to what's going on around here.
1: All right, Shay, get going.
2: I do want to make sure we appropriately hold Cap's feet to the fire. I don't want to let him off easy for what went down on Friday night when he departed early from Cubs Brewers. Yes. A station event, a show event, the four of us together at the game with some fans. And Cap at 3-1, not 6-1, at 3-1 in the seventh said, all right, fellas.
1: Yeah, with men on, and I know the Contreras kid's up.
2: I've had enough. It's my anniversary. I'm out of here. Now, I am especially annoyed by this because it's the same David Kaplan who has called me a fake fan on this radio program because I was angry and opting out of watching my own team amid their miserable run. And he said, I'm not built for 162 and I'm a fake fan. And he's going to buy. I hope they get back into it. I'll buy billboards. Fraud fan with your face on them.
1: Yeah, no, I did not say because you weren't watching. I said because you were going to go to this Tigers game in a Sox hat. That was ridiculous.
2: It's been for a multitude of reasons. You've also had callers call in, say they're doing whatever, and you're not built for 162. You're not all in. The premise here is this. You left early on Friday night.
1: I left two innings early because of my anniversary.
2: Shot or no shot, Cap never gets to call anyone a fake fan again.
1: No shot.
0: That is a shot. You should not. First of all, telling someone how to fan is wrong. It's wrong and it's inappropriate and it's bullying. That's one thing. The second thing is that this whole thing of you can't do something, but I can is BS. It always has been. You walked out. It was your anniversary before first pitch. That just like it was during the game, it was still your anniversary.
1: Right.
0: So the idea that, well,
1: what's that have to do with it?
0: Well, the point is you said I'm leaving because it's my anniversary is not a reason.
1: Yes. My wife said, what time do you think you can be home? Let's have dessert together. I said, because I didn't have dinner. I missed dinner. I said, done. I'll get there.
2: If it had been 3-1 Cubs.
1: I still would have left. Mindy comes first. Sorry. Family first.
2: I'm leaving that alone, Hoodie.
0: That's surprising, actually.
2: Some restraint on a Monday. We got a whole week to get through.
0: Oh, I gave the line. I said, that's surprising, actually.
2: I am not she touching does? That.
0: Well, you shouldn't. It's their relationship. I could do this all day. I could do innuendo all day.
2: There's no way that's true, by the way.
0: No way. Definitely it's Cap. And you know why? Because Cap always says, makes me happy. Take that.
1: Mindy comes first.
0: Wow. That's a shocker. Is that not Maryland Baltimore County winning in the first round of the tournament?
2: And JIT winning at Chrysler.
0: That's right.
2: They beat Michigan.
0: Is that it? JIT beating Michigan at Chrysler. Let me tell you. Cap.
1: Wow.
0: What do you mean?
2: Bigger upset, that or Leicester City winning the Premier League?
0: Definitely, Mindy. That's amazing.
1: That's what I do, man.
0: Well, clearly it's what she does. Nonetheless, Cap cannot be talking about fans that way when he leaves. That's not right.
1: I was still locked in on the game.
0: That's not the same.
1: You're
0: supposed to be with us and the people at IKEA, and you skipped out because you said it was your anniversary. It was your anniversary before the game, and you could have stayed a couple of innings and just hung out and did your recap. But boy, if the Cubs would have won, you would have hung out.
1: No shot.
2: I didn't hear anything about an anniversary when that Saya ball went over the fence.
0: Yeah. He stayed for Mindy, not for Mindy. He stayed because he just wanted to just check the box. That's it. So then he just left. He just checked the box.
1: I entertained people and took pictures and did all the right things, and then I left in the seventh.
0: Mm-hmm. Yeah. So there you go.
1: Family first.
0: Well, that's not the case.
1: It's always the case.
0: No, it's not.
2: You were ducking the smoke from Mrs. Neitzel.
0: Yes.
1: She wasn't going to dare come around me. No.
0: Oh, please.
2: Again?
1: Yeah. We had better seats than she did.
0: Shot.
1: That's a shot.
0: I believe that's the case. I'm not sure.
1: Yeah. Well, how did we end up with those great seats we had on Friday? Because
0: IKEA.
1: The last couple of years, we've had
0: good seats. Don't do that.
2: All right.
0: Let's not do that now.
1: They're okay. They're in the upper deck, but
0: we weren't up there with Bernie. We were fine. Thank you.
1: Not like we were Friday.
0: Those lot of people would kill for those seats that we've been in. So let's not do that, high society.
1: But Fridays were amazing.
2: Here he is again. Yeah. Oh, you're sitting in the upper deck? Poor.
0: Oh, yeah. That's exactly what it is.
1: No, I'm not saying that. I'm just saying that Fridays were unusually good.
0: They're all good, Cap. You know why? Because it's a blessing.
1: It's a blessing to be there. I'm not talking about that.
0: Okay.
1: I'm just saying Fridays were like, whoa, okay, these are incredible.
0: Let's get to the next question before we continue to alienate the fans.
2: Okay. So while we were at the game.
1: Said, oh, my God.
0: I said, you are.
1: No, I'm not alienating anything. I'm just being honest.
0: All our seats have been good. Very good.
1: They've been fine.
0: Oh!
1: Compared to Friday?
0: The free ticket is just fine.
2: I tell you, the problem people have in the upper deck these days is you block their view on your high horse.
1: Oh, my God. All I said was, wow, Friday night, that was like a treat. I don't ever sit in those seats. That was amazing.
0: How would you know if you enjoyed them? You weren't in there for nine. Go ahead.
1: Seven plus was fine.
0: No, it was not. Yeah.
2: All right. I do want to. Jesse sat down with us for a moment on Friday at the game, and we were all kind of paying attention to what the White Sox were doing. They would go on to win 22-1. They had a 10-run inning against the Royals on Friday night. And Jesse sat down with us, and one of the first things he said was, I can't see how the White Sox don't win the division.
0: Correct.
2: Which was a little surprising because Jesse's been less willing to go there, and now he's kind of at that point of just, this is going to happen, fellas. Shot or no shot, the American League Central is the White Sox division to lose.
0: That is a shot. That is a shot. You're neck and neck with Cleveland. I would love to see separation in Cleveland, Cap, between the Sox and the Guardians. Against the Royals, they played well. Against the Orioles. But here's the thing with a young team. You just never know how they're going to play on the road. How will you be able to get over the road crowd against you? How will you play on the road? Because the one-loss record isn't good. At home, they are comfortable in their own beds. The fans behind them, Cap, the full houses that we've been seeing at the rate, they're comfortable. But the road tells you how good the team is. At this point, at 43-39 with this team, my hope is that they could turn it. But it starts with a long road trip like this one. Got to do it. So I think that's a shot.
1: So how did you phrase the question?
2: The American League Central is the White Sox division to lose.
1: Yeah, that's a no shot. They have a great opportunity. They're tied. Great opportunity. It's June 29th. Great opportunity to win that division. But it's theirs to lose? No shot. Them and Cleveland? Those are two good baseball teams. Cleveland has more starting pitching, I think. But I think the Sox have a better overall club. I think it's going right down to the wire.
0: So how do you define that question when you hear someone say that, like he just did? It's theirs to lose, meaning that, hey.
1: Like they should win it is how he's saying it.
0: Why shouldn't they?
1: I'm saying they can. It's theirs to lose, that they should win it? I can't say that. I could say they got a really good team with a golden chance to win that division, but it's theirs to lose? No, it's Cleveland's to lose too then. They both are in golden shape.
0: I just think there's something magical about this team, and you know it when you see it. You know it when you see it. Your 89 Cubs team was like that. Just magical. Everything worked. Triple steal with one out, and you score three runs because that was the summer of Zimmer. Mm-hmm. Crazy things happened in 89. Same thing with this team. It's young, and I know we haven't gotten to the first half yet of the season. We're not at All-Star break, but we're pretty close. And we've already seen some come-from-behind victories. We've seen some magic, even with a rotation that's not even ready yet. Davis Martin is the best of this group. Not necessarily an ace. He's just the best of this group. So that just tells you, Cap, that if nothing else, this young group, they don't know what they don't know. They're just playing free and easy. There's standards. There's a Sox standard, but they're playing under Venable free and easy.

0: That's tough. I guess that would depend on what else they would add to the roster, right?
1: Right.
0: The veterans. Like
1: what are they going to do?
0: Yeah.
1: Because I'm not sure. Is Anthony Kay, I know he wasn't good yesterday, but he's had a nice year. Is he going to keep it rolling? And Eric Fetty's still going to be solid in September, late August? And there's not going to be any injury? I mean, there are a lot of factors at play here. I got them like 83, 84, 85, right there.
0: I understand that every pitch begins with K. God, it's just, it's not a rat a cap. It's just that in a, if you get to the playoffs, that's a scary pitcher to put out there. Just like the 3 1/3 to 4 innings and just like scattering 6 or 7 hits. Like, that wasn't good yesterday.
1: I don't disagree.
0: I need more of innings pitch length from K. That's not good enough.
1: No, he was not good yesterday. So we'll see. But, yeah, somewhere in that range is where I have them. That may be enough to win the division. We'll see.
0: The Colson Montgomery thing is interesting because we saw him hit a ton of home runs second half last year, some this year, and then he's just kind of run into a wall. Shay, that happens at times with young players. Hopefully he can turn it at some point.
2: Yeah.
0: Everyone has to help when you have a young team.
2: Well, as long as he keeps hitting the ball over the fence, too.
0: Yes.
2: Like, that'll help. We know he's not going to hit for high average anyway, but as long as you're still running into a few while you go through this cold spell, then you're going to be fine.
0: All right. Can you sneak in one more? I know we got around the NFL.
2: Yeah, I can. I heard you guys talking about this in the Friday folder just briefly, but Taylor Swift is allegedly shutting down Midtown Manhattan for 3 days for her wedding to Travis Kelce that will allegedly take place at Madison Square Garden on the 4th of July.
0: Yeah.
2: No one has confirmed this other than we know there have been permits filed to close streets in the area. Much of Midtown Manhattan will effectively be shut down between the 1st and the 4th. And the reasoning is rumored very strongly to be that Taylor Swift and Travis Kelce are having their wedding ceremony at Madison Square Garden. Shot or no shot, if this is true, shutting down streets in one of the busiest Manhattan districts on a holiday weekend so you can get married is a foul on Taylor Swift.
0: That's a shot. It's selfish.
1: I got to know how many streets are we talking about here?
0: You've been there. You know how it's bad. You know, you shut that down, man. I mean, it was bad for the parade, clearly, for the Knicks in their championship parade. It was crazy.
1: Correct.
0: But, I mean, I would imagine 2 or 3 blocks, right, Shay? Something like that.
2: Yeah, I'm trying to get the specifics. Nothing has been publicly confirmed. City Hall confirmed to CBS News New York. An application was filed for an event at MSG on July 3rd. Permit is up for up to 999 people in attendance with setup for the event on July 2nd and takedown on July 4th.
0: Mm-hmm.
2: Will include street shutdowns in the area.
0: So you say the holiday weekend, so they be getting married on Friday, the 3rd?
2: The 3rd, yeah.
0: It's not the 4th, actually, so that's not so bad.
1: Right.
2: Well, they'll be tearing down on the 4th, though, so the permit for the street closures, I think, is from the 1st to the 4th.
0: It's just the railings, though, they'd be taken down, right? Like the barricades?
2: Wait, but like, why do you need barricades? What is this? They're not playing a Knicks game.
1: Well, hold on. Hold on a second, Shay. You're going to have, stars. I would think, huge stars. You can't have some type of a tragedy or some type of an issue that goes on. You cannot. So I completely understand why they would have high level security there, right?
0: Yes.
2: So, well, with $1 billion, yeah, can't you do this on an island where you don't need high level security?
1: Just keep talking, Shay.
2: Oh boy.
0: Just finish it out. We don't know what you're saying.
1: Yeah, because we've got Around the NFL coming up next.
2: Let's do that.
0: Hello?
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1: Right?
2: Shay acts like he knows everything.
1: Right? Right?
3: Here's David Kaplan.
1: Right?
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10: Around the NFL with Shane Orley. Shane?
11: All right, Odie, I have a list for us today for Around the NFL. It's CBS Sports' Pete Prisco ranked the NFL's top 100 players.
10: Mm-hmm.
11: Your Chicago Bears have three players on this list. Can you tell me who they are?
12: Yes. Joseph Tooney.
11: Joe Tooney is one. He checks in at 55 and is the highest ranked Chicago Bear.
12: Caleb Williams.
11: He is two. Checks in at number 70.
12: And number three will be...
13: Montez Sweat.
11: No.
12: No shot. Colston Loveland.
11: Yes. Checks in at 100 on the nail.
13: Oh, wow. There are 69 other players better than Caleb Williams. Do you agree with that?
12: No. Okay. That's a joke. But he has to prove it on the field again. That's fine.
11: Now, here's what I will say. I wouldn't have Caleb much higher than this, but ranked one spot in front of him is Jaden Daniels. I would at least swap those two.
13: Well.
11: Based on what we saw last year, I would swap those two.
12: Where would you have him, Hoodie, Shea, Jaymore, if you were ranking the quarterbacks? Don't use anyone else's ranking, Chris Sims or anyone else. Where is Caleb for you right now?
11: Blind, I'd say just outside the top 10.
12: Oh, wow.
13: It's not the best analogy.
10: Why don't you ask Chris Canty where he'd have...
13: Well.
10: Yeah.
13: So he would not be top 10 yet. I think that Shea's correct. I think his arrow is pointing up on the old NFL quarterback chart.
12: Oh, he'd be in the top 10 clearly for me. Clearly.
13: Of course.
12: What does that mean?
13: Of course. Well, you're also the same guy that had him at 4,000 yards in year one.
12: Year two.
11: Quarterback only, he is 13th on Pete Prisco's list out of quarterbacks.
12: And who's ahead of him?
11: Jaden Daniels, which I don't agree with.
13: Well.
11: Trevor Lawrence, which I would be fine going either way. Mm-hmm. Drake May, which I think Justin Herbert and Drake May, I think both are fair. Mm-hmm. Jared Goff, Jordan Love, Dak Prescott, Lamar Jackson, Patrick Mahomes, Joe Burrow, Josh Allen,
12: okay,
11: and Matthew Stafford.
12: Jordan Love is not ahead of Caleb Williams. Stop. That's dumb. That's idiotic.
13: Gets the Green Bay pass, I think.
12: Sims' list has Jordan Love at 15. He has Caleb at 6.
13: What does he know? He's unbuttoned.
12: He's buttoned. Caleb belongs in the top 10. He's the best in their division, clearly.
11: I don't think he's the best in the division. I think Jared Goff is. And I would probably still lean Jordan Love.
13: Over Caleb?
12: Again, for me, Caleb, is he top five? No, he's got to prove that. And if he goes out this year, Hoodie, and has an amazing year, he will be in the top five. If the Bears make a deep run, they will do it because of Caleb Williams playing at close to an MVP level. But my point is, he's clearly a top 10 player on my list.
13: Yeah, I think that there's room for improvement. If he's 11, if he's 12, it doesn't matter. Like, you know that he's getting better, or that he's going to get better. I believe that when it's all said and done, this is going to be a top 5 quarterback in the NFL. But, of course, it's always predicated on the team success, too.
14: What do you think he is now on your list?
13: I would take him at 11. I mean,
14: yeah, me too.
13: Yet.
14: Yeah, he's right outside of the top 10. I agree.
13: But the thing is that everything is about, for me as a sports fan, is about perspective. You have a young quarterback that's growing into position. He had so many great moments in the regular season, the playoffs. So I expect for him to be able to take it to another step, especially with all the weapons that he has. When we start getting excited about a young player and then exalt him to number 5, exalt him to number 7, okay, well, you want to have a young player with room to grow. If he's 11 or 12 on the list, you know what? He's going to have a lot more room to be able to be in that top 5 or top 10 at some point soon.
11: The way I would frame it is, like, I would still lean slightly, very slightly, Jordan Love. Because Jordan Love is not the reason that the Packers lost to the Bears in the playoffs. He had like 400 yards. He was brilliant in the game. He had 4 touchdowns. He hit Jaden Reed in the hands on what would have been a game winner, and Jaden Reed dropped it. It's not Jordan Love's fault that they lost.
12: Jordan Love has never finished higher than 7th as a playoff seed. Never won a division.
11: But that's not all his fault either. He's missed time with injury. He's been brilliant a lot, especially late in the season when the Packers have needed him. He was great in the playoff game. Again, he hit Jaden Reed in the hands. Jaden Reed dropped the ball. He can't throw and catch. But what I would say is, while I might lean that way today, if you were asking me buy a stock for the next 3 years, I would buy Caleb and sell Love.
12: Yeah, I would.
13: I agree with that.
12: Yeah, I don't have Love even close to Caleb. Not even close.
13: Well, what I would say, Cap, is that some of those quarterbacks that you have in your list and the ones that Shea gave you have a lot of accomplishments. There's some MVPs in there. There's multiple playoff appearances. There's a lot of accomplishments there. You know, the resume is just starting for Caleb Williams.
12: Yeah, I have Caleb 7.
11: Okay.
12: Mahomes, Allen, Jackson, Burrow, Stafford, Herbert. That's it.
14: Okay, how about this, right? How would you guys rank his class?
12: His draft class?
14: Yeah.
12: Caleb 1,
14: uh-huh.
12: Drake May 2.
14: Uh-huh.
11: Come on, man.
14: Hold on. You get your chance.
11: But it's outrageous.
14: This is my list.
11: But I understand that. But there's no way. What criteria are you evaluating where Caleb is ahead of Drake May?
12: My eyes. I'll take Caleb Williams every day over Drake May. Caleb Williams 1, Drake May 2, Jaden Daniels 3, and he had an injury-plagued second year. Bo Nix 4. Who's the other one that's in there?
11: Oh, Michael Penix and J.J. McCarthy.
12: Yeah, and they're up the track. So that's how I would have it.
14: well.
13: I just know that one quarterback went to the Super Bowl last year.
11: And finished second in MVP voting.
13: Yes. And can I just tell you, Caleb Williams would also say the same. It's like, hey, man, I still got work to do. I mean, it's not about aesthetics. It's about also stats and about accomplishments. And one of those quarterbacks in that draft class went to the Super Bowl and one did not.
12: That's a team.
14: So would you say Drake May 1, Bo Nix 2?
11: Okay, but this is what I don't understand. It's a team accomplishment to go to the Super Bowl. And I'm not going to sit here and defend May's play in the playoffs. He was horrid. But it's a team accomplishment to go to the Super Bowl, but it's all on Jordan Love that they finished 7th?
12: No, I'm not saying it's all on Jordan Love, but has he had one year where you go, wow, That's MVP-like.
11: No, but Drake May did. That's where I'm having trouble squaring the circle on this, that Drake May can be worse than Caleb in any empirical way. There's nothing that would suggest right now that Caleb is better than Drake May right now today. And again, you can feel like if I'm buying a stock, I'd rather buy Caleb than May. Sure. And I'm not going to fight you on that. But saying right now today with what we've seen, Caleb also threw 5 interceptions in the playoffs. Let's not forget that.
14: Even with the soft schedule, you would say May is better?
11: Yeah, right now, today, yes.
12: Yeah, I would not.
11: And what plays out in the next year, we'll see. But, like, there's nothing that would say to me I can concretely put Caleb ahead of Drake May, who just finished 2nd in MVP, and his team went to the Super Bowl, and I'm doing anything other than being a fan.
12: Okay.
14: That's his list.
12: You're entitled to your list. I would take Caleb every day of the week over Drake May.
13: Well, not last year, because May's the one that got to the Super Bowl. It was not the dormant at the Four Seasons, because Drake May actually got the job done offensively to help that team get to the Super Bowl. He was part of it. You know, this whole league is about coaches and quarterbacks. As much as we love to talk about line play and wide receivers and corners, Shea is also about the quarterback and the head coach. And they were on the same page for May to be able to be the best quarterback in that class. Caleb Williams still has to lead the Bears in the Super Bowl before he gets that acclaim. At this time, Drake May is ahead of Caleb Williams, followed by Bo Nix. And then there's
12: Bo Nix ahead of Caleb Williams?
13: That's not what I said. Not even close to what I said.
12: Well, you just said Drake May, clearly. And then you mentioned Bo Nix.
13: I said May, Caleb, and then Bo Nix, and then Daniels is what I said.
12: Okay, that's what I said. In that order.
13: That's what I said.
12: Okay, I don't agree. I would go Caleb, Caleb, Drake May, Jaden Daniels, Bo Nix. That's what my eyes tell me.
13: All I saw is the Patriots in the Super Bowl, and the Bears were not. Now, here's the thing. Could that switch this upcoming season? Absolutely. We're going based on what we saw last year. The Patriots went to the Super Bowl with Drake May as a quarterback. And Caleb, even Caleb would say, I got work to do. He'd be flattered by what you said. However, he looked the numbers himself and say, yeah, I like to get where that guy was. I want to be in that spotlight. And the Bears and Caleb are not in that spotlight yet.
14: So this is solely based off of last year's performance, right?
11: Right. I'm not future cast.
13: That's all we could do. Yeah, Jay Moore. I mean, that's all we could do. We saw what happened in the playoffs last year.
11: I could future cast and go, Caleb's going to be the highest paid quarterback in the sport, and we'll look at him as if he's a top three player in the sport in the next 3 years. But right now, today, is a different conversation. And there is nothing I can look at that would support putting, like, say all you want, Drake May had a horrendous playoffs. He did. Sure. I won't defend it. But Caleb also threw five picks in the playoffs. We can't erase what happened. So I'm operating from what we've seen so far. There's no way I could say honestly that I think Caleb is better than Drake May right now. That could change by October of this year.
12: God bless you. You're entitled.
13: It's just funny.
12: I just don't agree.
13: It's just funny that when we take a look at the quarterbacks in the NFL, everybody was on C.J. Stroud. Everyone was on Jaden Daniels. Everybody. Yep. I mean, it just happens every year. It's someone different, right, that emerges. And so this could be the year for Caleb Williams to emerge. But all I can go by is someone that actually won the conference last year and put him at the top of the heap and say, that's something to shoot for. My guy can't be the best if my guy was not on the grandest stage.
14: But it's beautiful he's in the photo.
13: No question.
12: Yeah, here's Yahoo just did. As we are still a ways away from opening day, they have a different number one. Most of the lists I've seen have Mahomes. Stafford 1, Josh Allen 2, Lamar 3, Joe Burrow 4, Mahomes 5, Caleb 6, Justin Herbert 7, Dak 8, Drake May 9, Jaden Daniels 10.
14: No Jordan Love on that list?
12: No.
11: This Joe Burrow thing, he's cashing a lot of checks from 2021. What is different about him and Jordan Love the last three seasons?
12: By the way, on that list, Jordan Love, 18.
11: But again, Joe Burrow is ahead of Mahomes. Why? What is different about Joe Burrow and Jordan Love the past three seasons? Somebody tell me, what's different? They both miss time. They don't put up massive volume numbers. Joe Burrow had the 4,000-yard season. But, like, he's not leading his team to the playoffs.
12: But if your eye test is just watch the two quarterbacks play, I would tell you Joe Burrow by a mile over Jordan Love.
11: Not last year. They're kind of the same guy. They both threw a middle-of-the-road number of touchdowns. They don't throw a lot of interceptions. They're great analytically. Joe Burrow takes a ton of horrible sacks. He's kind of a statue. He holds the ball for a really long time. He's got flaws in his game, too, but nobody talks about him. He's just this, like, bulletproof top five guy. I don't think I'd have Joe Burrow as high as most of these lists do. He's in that same kind of prove-it territory to me that Jordan Love is.
13: If you're asking the difference between Jordan Love and Joe Burrow, at least Jordan Love is not hinting on quitting.
14: Yeah.
13: Have you seen a press conference or not of Joe Burrow?
11: And
13: hinting that way. He's more Andrew Luck than Joe Burrow. Do you want to be in the game or not?
12: The appearance from that press conference is certainly accurate.
13: Yeah.
14: This should be interesting. From the Twitch chat, it's Ralph Nolan. He says, Joe Flacco went to the Super Bowl, must have been the best QB. Thoughts?
12: Again, there's a whole bunch of factors that go into this.
11: Well, and again, I'm also not evaluating on Drake May went to the Super Bowl, so he's the best quarterback. I've never said that. But he did finish second in MVP. I'd have him outside the top 10, too.
13: I mean, you can type that in the Twitch chat, but would you like to look at stats of Joe Flacco and Joe Burrow? I mean, that's a nice flat statement to make at the bar. But would you like to have some fact behind that? So your ipso facto falls flat as a plate of piss in that spot, yeah, Ralph. Yeah.
12: They have Jared Goff on the Yahoo list, 16, Jordan Love, 18.
13: Point is that the idea that Drake May was just a doormat at the Four Seasons, it was not. He put up some tremendous numbers. And again, maybe he didn't get the acclaim and didn't have the comeback, come from behind victories like Caleb Williams did, but the numbers are there.
14: Yep.
13: And he got the team to the conference championship, and they won it.
14: He did what he had to do.
13: So now I can see that the script could be flipped this upcoming season with Caleb Williams because he's got the upside. There's no doubt. There's more to accomplish. And again, it's all for me, it's about perspective. Instead of just on-off switch like, yep, he's the greatest or he's going to be the great. You know what? Even for Caleb Williams, it's about taking another step. And you know what keeps him grounded? Ben Johnson.
12: No question.
13: We as fans can have the pom-poms for Caleb Williams. That's fine. But we know that there's another layer for Caleb Williams. And I can't wait to see it.
12: I can't either.
13: That's our look around the NFL right here on the Cap and J Hood Morning Show on ESPN 1000 and streaming on the ESPN Chicago app. I'd like to remind you that if you go to the bottom of our YouTube stream, youtube.com, on the bottom where Cap and I are right now, there is a QR code for Yingling. With the 4th of July right around the corner. How about delicious Yingling? 4th of July week on ESPN Chicago, the video stream brought to you by Yingling. 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

0: watching this on the BET Awards last night. They got the people off their feet last night, Jay Moore.
1: Man, they French and Max B.
0: Yeah.
1: That project is super hot, for real. Gotta check it out.
0: And Cap saying, that's the way I like it. What are they doing to the beat?
1: I don't hear KC.
0: You like KC and the Sunshine Band, right?
2: Love KC and the Sunshine
0: Band. You like this song?
2: I do. And you know what this song was in? I think in the movie Casino, they used some KC, right?
0: Yep.
2: KC and the Sunshine. I saw KC at the Chicago Theater a couple years ago.
1: Do you want to get
2: okay B-52s.
1: With me? That's Peter Brown.
0: Sorry. It's Peter Brown show.
2: Yeah, the B-52s opened for KC.
0: Mm-hmm.
2: And one of my dear friends, Greg Saran, was the lead guitarist for the B-52s. So we went backstage and met everyone after. It was super cool, man. KC is super cool. By the way, Shay, if we had this discussion a year ago, you would have said, how can you put Caleb ahead of Jaden Daniels? He had an MVP-level season. And then his second year was terrible. Injuries, the whole deal. So I'm just using my eye test. My eye test tells me Caleb's better than Drake May. That's it. That's why I have my...
3: Right, but I'm asking you, what have you seen that would imply that?
2: Everything. Watching the games.
3: Because I watch the same games, and I guess we just agree to disagree on it. But eye test doesn't tell me that.
2: Yeah, my eye test tells me I would take Caleb Williams every single day.
3: I'm not sitting here telling you I think Drake May is like a top five quarterback. I wouldn't put either of them in the top 10 today.
2: Yeah, see, I would.
0: See, the reason why that Shay could say that and I could say that is because, again, it's about growth at the position. You know that winning games in the fourth quarter are not sustainable. I don't expect that this upcoming season. If you're still doing that magic, it's great to win, but also you want to dominate four quarters. Some of these quarterbacks we've been talking about can get it done in four quarters. I love how clutch the Bears were last year and how clutch Caleb Williams is. But even at House Hall, they're saying, hey, we need to be able to get off to quicker starts in the first quarter. It's one thing to have the magic. It's great to have the magic cap, but also to be the complete quarterback, there's certain things that they have to do.
2: Agree 1,000%.
0: That's all.
2: But if you're asking me to write a list and rank the quarterbacks going into 26, I clearly have Caleb ahead of Drake May. Just me. So it is what it is. I'm not alone on that ranking, but I'm also, there's other lists I'm sure that have Drake May ahead of him. So that's fine. That's fine.
3: And you're right. Last year we would have said Jaden Daniels is better than Caleb Williams. And at the time it would have been right. And then the year played out and things were different. I'm not saying that Drake May will always be better than Caleb Williams. I'm just, if we're ranking it today based on what I've seen, I would have May ahead of Williams.
0: And based on the...
3: But they'd also be in the same neck of the woods in the overall ranking. Like, I don't think they're that different.
0: Also, the hope is that we do not get the ups and the downs of the quarterback in Chicago, like we've seen in other places, right? C.J. Stroud was the cat's ass for a long time, right, for a season. And all of a sudden, just falls off the table. Jaden Daniels, cat's ass, and then just falls off the table. The hope is that this young quarterback that plays for the Chicago Bears, that there's no fall off.
2: That he's sustainable.
0: Yeah, yeah. And even better than he was last year, but also through four quarters. I'm not going to take anything away from what the Bears did last year because they gave us a thrill. It was great. You're a heartbeat away from getting to the next level, to the championship game. But you have to be able to get it done in four quarters. You shouldn't have to go to Soldier Field like, yeah, I'll just pull up at 2:00 because that's when the Bears will start scoring. No. No, you've got to get on the scoreboard and be more consistent at the quarterback position. Caleb knows that. Caleb knows that.
2: Agreed.
1: The stat head on them going head-to-head, you should pull that. Because the stats is pretty much kind of identical.
0: May and Williams?
1: Yeah.
0: Well.
1: Yeah, so, but I get that May have the edge because of what he did last year. So you got to give it to him.
0: And the team?
1: And the team, yeah. The record, all that.
0: It's not about like how impressed you are about the quarterback and whether or not the quarterback today is on the cover of Madden. It's about results. And to me, I love what I saw from Caleb Williams, but again, falling short as a team, offense and defense, special teams, they didn't get to where they need to be. Caleb's a big part of that. And so now he knows that next year or this upcoming season, you got to take it to another step. You have to. Not go backwards. That's sideways, but another step.
2: Fair. Absolutely fair.
0: Shay, I didn't have you put this in, but we could describe this perfectly about this England soccer fan inventing the beer jacket to smuggle in beer. You saw this earlier, right? This guy.
2: It's unbelievable.
0: So
2: the problem is, how do you keep it cool?
0: Well, right.
2: Like,
0: that's a great point.
2: That's enough to give it a beer to, I don't know, what, 75 people?
0: Yeah, but it's warm. So
2: it's warm. And his body is heating the beer.
3: Yeah. I also have bad news. From what I've discovered, the video is AI generated.
0: It's not real? Come on. But it's on TikTok. It's got to be real.
2: It looks real, I'll tell you that. Doesn't look that complex and technical either.
0: It looks wild.
1: It's hard to believe anything these days with this AI, man. It's pretty convincing.
0: It looked like it was real. Well, it is real, but... Are you sure about that? It's co-piloted? Is that what you're saying? It's AI?
3: It is AI generated, for sure.
0: All right.
2: How do you know... Like, when you say you check that, how do you know that?
0: It's got sources.
3: It's been verified as being AI generated.
2: Okay.
0: How else would you sneak in? You do it the traditional way, right? With the flask in the crotch area.
2: Or the, like, the wineskin type thing that you could put... like inside your jacket, and there's no metal in it. So it's not detectable.
0: How do you sneak in alcohol, Shay, to a game? So I got flask in around the groin area. What's the next choice? How do you get more alcohol in?
3: We used to have these, like, I can't remember what they were called, but they were like plastic flasks you could pour in, and then they'd seal. And they'd like, you could put them in your pocket or something. They were very like flexible, so you could put them anywhere on your body. And then once you take the seal off, you just drink it. But that was the only, that was how I got stuff into concerts when I was a kid. Nowadays, I just don't even bother sneaking stuff in. What's the point?
0: Yes. I think we're in a position where we can afford a drink or two. We can find something.
3: Pre-game.
0: Yes.
1: Yeah, I still sneak snacks into movies though.
3: Well, oh, that's easy.
0: That's all right.
3: My wife took a full bottle of wine into the movies.
1: There you go. She you got to hit the Dollar Tree before you go to the movies.
3: It's not like they're searching your purse on the way in. So she'd take her big bag and had a whole bottle of wine in the purse.
2: Yeah, it's amazing how expensive snacks can be in a movie.
4: The oldest brewery in America.
2: It's like crazy expensive.
0: A whole bottle of wine. You might try. Why don't you try that?
2: When was the last time you went to a theater to see a movie? Shay lives in those theaters. He goes all the time.
3: A lot of people do. They just had their best month in like 20 years or something.
1: What did I just see?
3: People are going back to the movies, man.
2: Really?
3: Oh, yeah.
2: I don't even know one movie that's out, and I can't tell you the last time I was in a theater.
3: We know. Your finger's on the pulse of pop culture.
2: Wow.
0: 2 months ago, I went to a movie, but I forgot what it was.
1: I went to go see Michael.
0: Michael, thank you. That's what it was. Yeah. We both saw Michael the same week.
1: Yep.
0: Was that a month ago?
1: Maybe a month. Maybe 2 months.
0: Maybe 2 months ago. Michael was the last. You asked a question, Michael Jackson, Cap. That's the last time. It was a couple of months ago because Jay Moore and I went the same week. That's what it was. But do I need to see something else, though, Shay? Is there a movie out that we should see now for the July 4th weekend? Anything hot?
3: I'm not sure if it's still. Obsession was fantastic. It's probably the best movie I've seen so far this year. Excellent.
2: What's it about?
3: It's a horror movie.
2: Pass.
3: I knew that.
0: Yeah. You saw a horror movie on Friday, Ms. Rowski?
2: No, because we actually handled him.
0: Yeah.
1: We was in one on our bus.
0: Well, there's always
2: that a little different.
0: Yes. You saw a loss. Well, you saw most of the movie and then you had to leave. It's too scary at the end. The Cap and Jay Hood.
2: It was my anniversary.
0: Yeah. Yep. Before the game, too. The Cap and Jay Hood cut of the day is right around the corner on Chicago's Home for Sports.
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0: Well, thank you very much for calling and listening and being part of the program here on the Cap and J-Hood Morning Show. Our thanks to Shay and Jay Moore on the other side of the glass. Stay tuned now for Carmen and Yurko. That's coming up next. Because 2 out of 3 ain't bad. For the Cubs and the White Sox, we'll talk about it all coming up.
22: All coming up. And then you've got Sylvie and Tyler this afternoon after Rich Eisen. And then White Sox baseball at Baltimore. Have a great day, Hoodie.
0: Have a great day, sir. We'll talk to you tomorrow. So long, everybody.
22: Take that.
0: From Chicago.
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17: Hit him. Did it. It gets away. That scores, and we're tied up at one. With the bases loaded, Justin Dean scores, and the Cubs have their first lead of the game. Three balls, one strike. Line drive, left field, base hit, Seiya Suzuki. One run scores, bob on and left. Two runs score, and it's 4-1 Cubs. Unraveling here for the Brewers in the 10th. 2-2. Ground ball to third. Throw to second for one. Fogle in, yes! Win the game, Cubs win the series. Welcome back to the big leagues, Jordan Wicks. He gets the save. Final score, Cubs 4, Brewers 3. That's for you, Wrigley North.
18: Teo in the air, deep right. He's got his first home run, 13-1. Wow. Peters hits a fly ball to right. It's deep, and it is a grand slam. 17-1.
13: Oh my.
18: There's a bouncer and a diving play. My draw. Throw to first. Wow. Game over.
13: Sure.
18: What a play.
13: Why wouldn't he?
18: Well, after all those one-run games against Cleveland, Sox beat up on the Royals. 2-1. The pitch. A swing and a base hit. Ball game over. It got under the glove of Bobby Witt Jr. 2-1 the final.
13: Walk it off again. Wow. This is just becoming a normal thing for the White Sox, especially in front of a home crowd.
19: Action-packed weekend right there. Those are the highlights. Cubs and Sox both win series. Cubs did exactly what they had to do. They had to win that series if they were going to convince themselves that they could stay in a division race. They did. They shave a game off of the Brewers division lead. Now they're home for the Padres and the Cardinals on this homestand. The White Sox win a 10th consecutive series at home. And they're going to battle the rest of the season with the Guardians, I think, Yurk. That's just the way it's going to be.
20: Yeah, that's the way it looks.
19: Nobody's probably all that good. Not good enough. I shouldn't say all that good. They're not good enough, probably, or there's not enough of a separation between these teams for anybody, I think, to really run away. We'll see if that holds true in the back half of the season. In the second half of the season, I think it will. I think they're going to be close all year. The White Sox and the Guardians are...

0: are tied atop the AL Central. Cubs, of course, have one of the wild card spots in the National League, and they face a couple of teams that are right there hot on their heels for that last wild card spot. So that is how we set the stage for the holiday week, for the 4th of July week and weekend coming up. Welcome back, everybody.
1: Happy 4th of July.
0: The happy 4th of July.
1: Week. It's the happy 4th of July week, Carm.
0: It is, yes. Yeah. Already our penultimate day of June here, is it not?
1: That's the way it works.
0: Is.
1: Yeah, oh, that's boy. The way it works.
0: Goes by too fast.
1: Time to, it does not stand still.
0: A pretty big time effort from the Cubs bullpen. After letting it slip away in a tight, good ball game on Friday, they were pretty awesome yesterday. And it's like a bunch of guys that people, you know, Jordan Wicks has barely pitched in the big leagues this year. And when he has pitched, he's kind of gotten his brains beat in.
2: Yeah.
0: And he came up with a big-time ground ball to end that game. Bryce Wilson pitched for the White Sox last year. He had an ERA of 7. And now you're turning, the Cubs are, that's how desperate things are here. Mm. They're like making waiver claims of guys that have barely pitched in the big leagues this year. To say, all right, go give us 4 now.
1: Give us something.
0: Against the first place Brewers. I don't know how you're not impressed. I have no affiliation
1: with the Cubs.
0: And no skin in the game with the Chicago
1: no
0: Cubs.
1: No affinity for the Cubs. There's
0: none.
1: No long-lasting love
0: no.
1: for the Cubs of your days of yesteryear
0: no.
1: and your.
0: And I have no real connection emotionally whatsoever. So it's sometimes very easy for me to say then. There's a lot of hand-wringing. How you can't be impressed is beyond me.
1: The fact that they're in it. Yeah, they're still in it.
0: Yes.
1: Yes. 27-12, endure a 10-game losing streak, have the whole world screaming at you, yelling at you, giving up on some players early in the year, praying to the heavens that they're going to come back to some sort of form they had the year before. And they're in it. They're competing. It's a long season, Carm.
0: We're going to open with Ryan Rollison. We're going to go to Bryce Wilson. We're going to have Jordan Wicks. Again, like they've barely pitched or they've stunk. And these are the options?
1: These are the options.
0: These are the options.
1: This is what you're looking at.
0: Now, how long can you do that is maybe the bigger question. But you got to be impressed with this weekend. You really have to be. And by the way, you heard in the highlights there. I thought the Brewers, like, oh, no, we love the Brewers and we're awesome again and we support our team. Do you? Where was that series played this weekend? Somebody let me know.
1: It's in Milwaukee.
0: Where was it?
1: Milwaukee.
0: You sure?
1: Positive.
0: I don't think so.
1: In Milwaukee.
0: Play the highlights again. I don't think so.
1: Do you know what there's something called in the world?
0: What happened to, oh, Milwaukee's the best and you guys look down on us? And who's the guy on Twitter always coming at us?
1: Milwaukee's
0: better than Chicago in every way.
1: I have no idea. Well, he's not living in a real world. I live in a real world.
0: And we support the Brewers. Do you, though?
1: Carm, there's something called...
0: That was all Cub fans this weekend in Milwaukee.
1: There's something called profit-taking.
0: I guess. So.
1: Oh, yeah. Oh, yeah.
0: What happened to the Brewers. Wait,
1: listen,
0: the Brewers.
1: There are points in the schedule where you take a look at it and you've got to offset some of the costs that you have. Costs and expenses. And one of the way to do that is to get the big city guys, kids, to come on in and have them pay an exorbitant amount of money because they want to be there and they want to be at the game. That's a 3-game set where you might go to 1 and you allow the other team to come to the other 2.
0: Is that
1: why?
0: Right? That's
1: because does
0: spoken
1: it
0: like
1: really?
0: A true former.
1: Yeah, she's a ticket holder. Absolutely.
0: That's how you handle it?
1: 100%.
0: Oh, wow.
1: That's how you do it.
0: Man.
1: It's what we call profit margin.
0: All right.
1: In hockey, I couldn't go to all 41 games.
0: Yeah.
1: I definitely couldn't go to any playoff, you know, all the playoff games
0: right.
1: in 2010, 13, and 15, and any of the other playoffs that those guys were in. Can't go to them all. So what you've got to do is then defray costs. That's what it's about. It's defraying of the costs. And if there could be a little bit of a profit making,
0: yeah,
1: a little bit
0: of
1: the wetting of the beak.
0: Yeah.
1: God forbid that you take that.
0: So that's
1: the
0: explanation. All right. Because that sounded like it was Wrigley Field for most of the weekend.
1: Yeah.
0: Yeah, I mean, it really didn't. It certainly did last night.
1: It won't be like
0: yesterday.
1: That for the playoffs, though.
0: I guess not.
1: If they play Milwaukee in the playoffs, they'll still be Cub
0: still
1: fans.
0: They'll find
1: a way to get in there.
0: Hey,
1: they'll find a way to get in there, Cub, because of the proximity. But
0: still gets loud.
1: It would be predominance of Milwaukee fans up there if they end up meeting in the playoffs. I promise you that.
0: The Cubs have won 12 of their last 14 after that miserable stretch of about 30 games. Yeah. They've won 12 of their last 16. They're 12-4 in their last 16. Sorry if I said 12 of their last 14. It's 12 of their last 16. And I don't know how long they can keep piecemealing this together. They're literally holding it together with duct tape. So we'll see. They've got a good opportunity here against two teams that are good, not great, certainly beatable. You're going to face a Padres offense the next couple of days that is virtually non-existent. So let's see how Shota does tonight and if they can continue to squeeze good performances out of their bullpen. I mean, maybe a little bit taxed after having to go the distance yesterday. And I guess if you're a Cub fan right now, you're really asking for Shota to step up and put together a good start against the Padres team that is just flat out been dreadful in terms of scoring runs this year. Dead last in MLB in runs per game, dead last in OPS, dead last in total bases, bottom eight in home runs hit on the year. They have not scored. They have not hit. None of them have. Jackson Merrill hasn't post-injury. Fernando Tatis hasn't post, you know, whatever, you know, use your imagination, I guess. He's got three whopping home runs on the year. Manny Machado looks like he might be on the back nine, if not the last few holes of his career, and has been a negative win player this year. So let's see what Shota can do, if he can step up and keep the ball in the ballpark to start the series. So I don't know how long they'll be able to do it, but it's just one pitching injury after another. They lost another arm this week. Who'd they lose? They lost Milner because of appendicitis? That's the kind of...
1: It happened. Like, that's the kind of year it's been
0: for the Cubs.
1: You can't blame the trainer. You can't blame the trainer for appendicitis.
0: He wakes up in the middle of the night on Friday, with Saturday, and he's got to go to the hospital for appendicitis?
1: Yeah.
0: And he's on the IL?
1: Pulling the useless organ, Carm.
0: Yeah, that's just get it out of there, we always say.
1: Yeah,
0: right? It's gone. Just take it out at birth. We don't need it. Just take it out.
1: It's a little tough on the little child, don't you think?
0: All right, like it's 6 months. Just I don't know.
1: Cut them open already? I mean,
0: 6 months.
1: What are you doing?
0: Get that thing out of there. Nobody needs the appendix. What are we doing with that?
1: Well, if you don't need it anymore, Carm, because of the change of dietary patterns over the course of time.
0: Get it out of there.
1: Adaptation would tell you that if it's becoming useless, it'll disappear in the human body.
0: Someday it will.
1: But it will take 100, 200 more years for that to happen.
0: Yeah.
1: Yeah.
0: It's the slow burn of evolution. I guess you're right.
1: Thank you. The slow burn of evolution.
0: At some point it'll happen, though. That thing will be gone.
1: That's a great name for an album. The slow burn of evolution.
0: That is really good.
1: Yeah.
0: A couple centuries from now, they'll be like, what was an appendix?
1: Welcome to Metallica and the slow burn of evolution tour.
0: If you guys want to talk about the weekend, you can ring us up at 312-332-3776. Are you impressed that the Cubs are kind of doing it the way they're doing it right now? I know it's not perfect. Kind of had a chance, hung around against the Miz. Bullpen couldn't close that one out. By the way, the Miz, 55 pitches. He threw 107, which was a season high for him. 55 of those, I think it was. Let me get the official count. I wrote it. Yeah, it was 55 pitches were triple digits, 100 or more, including another one where he set a new record, right? 105.5. And PCA followed it off. How do you follow off 105.5? These guys are incredible.
1: Yeah.
0: They're incredible.
1: You swing.
0: Yeah, well, thanks.
1: You can't follow them off. Thank you're you. Taking pitches.
0: How in the world do you follow off 105.5? Where's this going, by the way? Like, how long before a guy throws 108? Seriously. In a game, how long? By the end of the decade?
1: Well, you remember how it goes. When they broke the four-minute barrier in the mile, you know, and it's like, oh, my God, Roger Bannister just broke the four-minute mile. How long?
0: 4 minute or 5 minute?
1: It was a four-minute mile when Roger Bannister did it.
0: 4 minute mile?
1: Yeah, 4 minute mile. That was when he did it back in the day. What is it at now?
0: Holy
1: no.
0: Cow.
1: Carm, they're running, the Kenyans in the marathons are averaging 4-something per mile for the whole thing. I think it's 3:48 now is the record for the mile.
0: Wow.
1: So.
0: Yeah, 3:43.
1: Okay, so it's 3:43 now for a mile. Don't your marathoners average about 4-something?
0: I guess they average like 4-something. You're right.
1: Because
0: they're doing it in 2 hours.
1: So this is just 1 mile, so it's going to be a little bit quicker.
0: Holy.
1: So it's taken how many years since Roger Bannister broke the 4 minute mile for it to get 17 seconds lower?
0: Well, let's see. When
1: and then what?
0: Roger,
1: what are the realistic?
2: 1954.
1: Yeah,
2: so.
1: Thank you. Go. So 54 until 2026, Carm.
0: Wow,
1: it's taken 70 some odd years. So you're asking when's it going to be 108? The faster you go, and some would say with the technology you have now, it could pick up the speed better than the analog numbers that would come up and say 99, and that's it. Now they're giving you. they're extrapolating numbers and going to thousands and stuff like that.
0: Yeah.
1: They can catch the exact speed. So with technology getting better, it's getting actual speed that's up there. But for you to be able to increase like from 101.

0: be over yet, and he's going to throw 108 in an MLB game. It's insane. Mm-hmm. And again, the PCA even fouled that ball off. It's like, wow, what the heck? Incredible
1: Good
0: stuff.
1: Good for him.
0: All right, Cubs and Sox both win. They both take 2 of 3. Sylvie made an interesting declaration, by the way, going into the weekend on Friday.
1: A first.
0: No, that's not true.
1: Go ahead. Go ahead.
0: But I will replay that for you coming up. I don't know if we're cheering for this or not. I was like, whoa, that's ballsy.
2: This guy's nuts.
0: Pun intended, yes. We'll play that for you coming up. 312-332-3776. Talking Cubs and Sox baseball. The start of NBA free agency is upon us. They don't really call it like the legal tampering window the way the NFL does. They just call it like, I think there's, they're like a moratorium. I don't know what these teams, who knows what these leagues do. They can't really sign until next week, but you can start talking with other teams starting tomorrow. So there's a bunch of NBA free agency stuff that we'll keep you caught up on throughout the course of the day. World Cup into the knockout stage. Canada advances to the round of 16 for the first time ever, knocking out South Africa.
1: You got that right.
0: Yurko's Croatia side has advanced. They play Thursday night. The U.S. plays Wednesday night. It's going to be a fun week. We got a holiday week. A lot of people are going to be taking vacation this week with the 4th of July weekend coming up. America 250, baby. It's Carmen and Yurko. We'll be right back.
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15: A bandwagon fan. The biggest insult in sports. But this summer,

0: during the FIFA World Cup? It's an invitation, America. Never watched soccer before? Perfect. Think a corner kick is a karate move? Sure, why not? Prefer sports where players can use their hands? Me too. Just here for the snacks? Now we're talking. So grab a bag of Lay's and jump on the bandwagon. We're undefeated. Lay's, the official sponsor of the FIFA World Cup 2026.
1: As families head into summer travel season, there's one thing many people forget to plan for. What happens if someone gets sick when you're away from home? Joining us now is Dr. Peter McCullough with some smart ways to be prepared before summer begins. Doctor, summer is supposed to be relaxing, but travel can come with surprises. So why is summer a time when families should think ahead medically?
2: Because there's always stress about getting sick on a trip and then ending up in the urgent care.
1: What are some of the most common issues that families will run into during these summer trips from a medical standpoint?
2: Various forms of food poisoning or traveler's diarrhea, getting viral upper respiratory tract infections that get too far along and they become a bacterial secondary infection like a bronchitis. 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
5: 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White Sox baseball on the air at 5 out on the East Coast in Baltimore. So 5 o'clock pregame, 5:40-ish first pitch. As the White Sox take on the O's, they start a 7-game road trip to Baltimore and then first place Cleveland. They've got, I think it's a 4-pack of games coming up in Cleveland here over the weekend. So Waddle's out this week. Tyler's going to be sitting with Sylvie. Speaking of Waddle and Sylvie, I'm driving around on Friday. I'm listening to Waddle
6: sure.
5: and Sylvie.
6: Oh,
5: the
6: yeah.
5: Cubs are getting ready for this big weekend series against the Brewers in
6: Huge.
5: Milwaukee.
6: Huge.
5: And Sylvie said this.
7: If the Cubs win the division, they catch the Brewers and they win the division.
8: Yeah. Shave your head.
7: I will run, jog, from Wrigley to the Chicago Board of Trade in just a Cubs jock strap and a tank top.
8: Wow. And you didn't even have to.
7: I am that certain that this Cubs team will not win the division this year.
5: Now, I don't even know.
6: That's cheeks free. A jock strap is cheeks free. You know what
5: a jockstrap looks like?
6: Yeah, Cubs jockstrap, that's cheeks free.
5: Do young people, do anybody wear jockstraps anymore?
6: And a tank top.
5: You know what a jockstrap is?
6: Yeah, and a tank top.
5: Jack, have you ever even worn a jockstrap?
6: No.
5: Because now they're all boxer shorts. They're compression shorts and things like that. Even in hockey, like we switched over to wearing the compression shorts with the cups and then the Velcro for your socks. In the old days, you had to wear a jock strap and a garter belt. Believe it or not, I mean, you're getting ready for hockey. We had garter belts.
6: Garter belts.
5: I mean, you have to hook your socks onto a garter belt.
9: We kind of played that out of context, too. And the context was there. Nobody prompted Sylvie to say that.
5: What made you think about a Cubs jock strap?
9: You just came out of nowhere
6: about it. He can't wait to be cheeks free all the way down.
5: First of all, I don't even think that's legal. I'm not sure that
6: it's legal, Carl.
5: You running down the street in a jock strap?
6: Some of the stuff I saw in San Francisco this weekend, I am telling you, cheeks free.
5: Well, but
6: that's being modest. That's being modest. This is what he's going to do. He's going to have the Cubs jock strap on, but I think the tank top is going to be a size too large.
5: And it covers.
6: And it could be lengthy.
5: The cheeks?
6: Yes. Yeah.
5: That's an odd thing that Sylvie declared.
6: I would hope so, you know, to protect the children.
5: I'm going to do this for my good friend Mark Silverman. I'm going to volunteer, if this happens, to run with him, but I'm running in clothes.
6: Yes, you are.
5: Now, I'll run with him just for emotional support.
6: Yeah.
5: But I'll have clothes on.
6: I'd like to see you running San's shirt through the neighborhood.
5: Well, I would do that, man.
6: Yeah,
5: perhaps
6: San's
5: I'll run
6: shirt.
5: San's shirt.
6: That's what I would
5: do. But I'm going to have shorts on.
6: Yeah.
5: No jock strap.
6: That might convince Sylvie to run just in the jock strap the whole distance.
5: Now, I'm going to do this. If Sylvie wants company on the run, and he could maybe this was like when we were going to do the fun run. Remember, if the Sox were going to sign Bryce Harper,
6: yeah,
5: I was going to do the fun run back in the old days from Comiskey to
6: all the way down,
5: all the way back to 190 North State, and the Sox loved it, and Brooks Boyer loved it.
6: We're going to have to coordinate.
5: And he said, we
6: got to
5: do this. Now, right? Of course, they never came close to signing Bryce Harper.
6: We'll have to block the streets off.
5: Well, I don't know about blocking the streets, but if Sylvie wants some company, I'll run with him. I'm just not running in a jock strap.
6: You can't stop at every stoplight.
5: Yeah, why not?
6: I think you need the motorcycles. Like that take the teams from the airport in. I think you need the motorcycles at the thing, you know, like the rolling group of 12 motorcycles that go ahead of you guys and stop the traffic so you guys can run freely in the streets of Chicago.
5: I don't think the city's got any inclination to help with something like that. That requires extra manpower and traffic control, right? I mean, they're probably like, no, if you guys want to run, go run like anybody else. And you stood at the lights.
6: I'd like to think we could team up with the city and get a little simpatico.
5: What
6: with
5: is
6: them.
5: It about 5 miles? What is
1: it's
5: it?
1: It's a 5 mile.
5: 5 miles. Addison's 3,600, right?
6: I like it. Yeah.
1: 2 hour walk.
5: Yeah.
1: So that's if you run, cut in half.
6: 2 hour walk. If you're going at a brisk pace, you can walk 15 minute mile. You know that at a brisk pace.
5: If you're going at a brisk pace, yeah.
6: We learned that from The Fugitive.
5: Yeah. That's about right.
6: Yeah.
5: So if anybody.
6: On uneven terrain, too.
5: Now, I don't think the Cubs are going to win the division at this point. I see why Sylvie's making that declaration. He's like, it's just not going to happen. They're
6: five and a half games out.
5: They're five and a half out.
6: They're
5: 4-1 in Vegas.
6: They just got past the halfway point, right?
5: They just got past the halfway point.
6: Are they at 81 games?
5: They're at, the Cubs are at, I'll tell you, hold on. The Cubs are at 80, hold on. Come on, where are you guys? The Cubs are at 84. Four games.
6: Okay, so they're past the halfway point.
5: Yeah.
6: Got a whole half a season left. What are you worried about?
5: Well, Fangraphs gives them only about a 25% chance to... I'm sorry, I take that back. Fangraphs gives them a 12.5% chance to win the division. The Brewers are at 80%, basically.
6: Okay.
5: I think that's why, and their Cubs are 4-1 in Vegas, so those are implied odds of 20%. Again, Fangraphs is at 12.5%. Vegas is giving him about a 20% chance. So I think that's why Sylvie feels secure that he will not have to make the run.
6: And that
5: in a Cubs branded jock strap.
6: And let me tell you what that would be.
5: With his ass cheeks hanging out.
6: That would be with some maybe autumnal weather, because that would be early October.
5: Yeah, well.
6: Yeah,
5: well,
6: we'd be worried about shrinkage then. Oh, yeah, definitely. Oh, boy.
5: He's not really naked, I mean.
6: Well, no, but, I mean, you can see whether he's going to have a full holster, an empty holster.
5: He gets a hard salami in there just to show it off a little bit.
6: What kind of banana
5: hammock
6: will be necessary?
5: Oh, my.
6: I mean, my heavens. I mean,
5: really, he's going to be like Borat running down this
6: chilly day. You just might need a little balloon.
5: I couldn't believe it when I heard it, but I was like, well, all right. You know, they're 6.5 out at that point. I'm like, it's probably a little bit.
6: They're 5.5 now.
5: Now they're 5.5. Now, what makes it hard for the Cubs is the pitching staff and the state of it is what's going to make it probably pretty challenging. But they're 46-38. They've got the fourth best run differential in the National League after the Dodgers, Brewers, and Braves, and they've won 12 of their last 16. So all is not lost. But I think the bigger focus for them is going to be getting one of those wild card spots. But you never. Never know. But Sylvie seemed to be pretty confident in the fact that they're not going to win. There was a gaffe on the bases yesterday in the sixth inning. Jack, do you want to play the video of that? And by the way, our video stream all this week is brought to you by Yuengling, America's oldest brewery, celebrating America 250. Have some ice cold Yuenglings in this heat this week, this holiday week. That's right. It's a whole week of festivities. Just please drink responsibly. Be careful around the fireworks, all right? Go ahead. Let's play the Bregman. Jim DeShays was all over it. Was it the sixth inning, Jack? Is that right?
9: Correct.
5: Yeah, sixth inning. Alex Bregman, a chopper to short. And Cooper Pratt fumbled the ball. And if Alex Bregman were running hard, he would have beat it out.
10: Ground ball to short. Pratt field fouls it. Bregman goes down the line, but he's still thrown out. Bregman tried to turn on the Jets at the last moment. Pratt still able to throw him out.
11: You know, Bregman, obviously, he's frustrated. And, you know, you don't have to try to win an Olympic medal every time you go down the first baseline. You need to go a little harder than that. He knows it.
4: Perfect summation from JD. Got to go a little bit harder than that. And he knows it. Council, I guess, sort of intimated that afterwards, too. I heard Jesse with Cap and Hoodie today, and Council almost didn't. Jesse made it sound like Council sort of blew off his question about it. Maybe because they won the game in extras. Bregman started the 5-4-3 that ended the game. But it shouldn't happen. Now, how many ground balls on the infield will your average baseball player have over the course of a season? A couple hundred?
6: A couple hundred ground balls.
4: Probably a couple hundred.
6: 600 at bats, 700 at bats.
4: How many of those are ground balls on the infield? Like, to JD's point, are you always?
6: Yeah, I'd say at least 100.
4: At least 100,
6: and
4: right?
6: Are you balls out every time you hit the
4: ball? That's what I'm wondering. But boy, when you don't, it sure looks bad, doesn't it? Yeah,
9: it's not the first time it's happened this year to the team, though. You remember it was a week and a half ago, 2 weeks ago.
4: We talk about Council maybe benching.
9: Miguel Amaya.
4: Yeah, it was Miguel Amaya.
9: Who did the same exact thing where the third baseman fumbled the ball and he was still thrown out. That, it's one thing if it happens once in a blue moon, but it's now happened twice to the team in like the past 2 weeks. That can't be happening.
4: And see, it's like, again, like Jack said, once in a blue moon. I mean, I don't even know if it happens that often, to be honest. But when it does, it looks bad. It's a bad look. And his Council, I don't want to say that he's enabling, because I don't think that's the case. Because, again, you don't see it all the time. And out of all the hundreds of ground balls that the team will hit on the infield, like, how often are we really talking about it? Is it a very small, like an infinitesimally small percentage of the time? So I don't know if it's fair to say they enable it, but would you like to see him be a little bit more assertive about changing players' attitudes maybe when it does happen? Would you like to see him correct it a little bit more? I guess that's a fair enough question. Jesse said he was going to try to track down Bregman and ask him about it. He didn't meet the media, I guess, after the game yesterday, if I understood Jesse correctly, and he was going to try to track him down before today's game and see if he can get him on record talking about it. Again, the Cubs won, and maybe it's a little easier to brush off, but had they not, and it's something you feel like costs you an opportunity to get a runner on base, that, you know, then it does become a bigger deal. So what is it? Is Council enabling it? I think that's probably too strong. But is he missing an opportunity to sometimes send a message?
6: Does he have to do it in public, or can he do it directly to the player?
4: I think you could do it directly to the player.
6: And does he have to tell the public that he's gone directly to the player?
9: But it's a team issue now.
6: You understand what I'm saying?
9: The fact that it's happened twice is it's a team issue now. Probably, so and not it, just it the player. He needs to address the team.
6: It probably happened 5 times yesterday. Only because the guy was out, nobody gives a rat's ass. It's only the problem when the guy bobbles it. He went to transfer to the hand, it pops in the air, and then he gets him out. That's when you care about
4: it. And like Yurko's point.
6: Every other time you don't get ground out to second base, and the guy's Cadillacing it to first, nobody gives it. I want to say the word, but I can't. Nobody cares. Wait. But because of the other one, now all of a sudden it became an issue. So
9: you should hustle every time. I don't see the issue with it.
6: Personal choice. It's the individual's personal choice coming out of the box, whether he's busting his balls or not.
4: That's personal choice.
9: Then if he isn't, then he shouldn't be on the field.
6: You only have 12 positional players, and they got guaranteed contracts. You're benching everyone. Everybody's being benched by Jack. Jack wants to bench everyone.
9: I want to bring up
6: 24 minor leaguers to play because they're going to hustle all the time.
9: PCA is making balls at that are hit to the second baseman. He's making those plays close. He's hustling every time. You can say what you want about his emotions, but he's out there busting it down the line. Alex Bregman yesterday did not show that he was busting it down the line.
4: He certainly did not.
9: You can't say Nobody's arguing that everybody's doing it.
6: But they do.
4: Well, we've seen a couple different guys do it in short order.
6: But they do. You can't say it that they're doing it, they do it.
5: I bet you'd notice it more if infielders bobbled the ball more. Now, what normally happens is plays like that are made cleanly. And it's not as easy, you know, it sort of goes unnoticed.
6: Mm-hmm.
5: But in those moments where, Pratt bobbled it on the transfer, and now had he been busting his ass, he probably beats it.
6: Of the 100 problems you could possibly have on a baseball team, of the 100 problems, things that would need to be addressed, I'd have that about 90.
5: Wow.
6: That's where I'd have that. You go up and you say, hey, you dogged it out of the box and it killed you there. It did. And then the guy knows.
5: Funny,
6: Bregman knows. Bregman knows the minute it was bobbled, I'm screwed. I just screwed the pooch here. He knows it.
5: Yeah. You know, and maybe counsel does bring him aside and say something to him about it afterwards. Hey, you're a veteran player, but you know what you did. You screwed up. And we hustle.
6: Yep. You got to get Pete Rose never dogged it. Did Pete Rose ever dog it?
5: Not very often, I don't think.
6: Even Pete Rose
5: probably a time or two.
6: Even Pete Rose, after being frustrated for not making solid contact,
5: might have said,
6: came out of the box lethargic.
5: Yeah. But when the infielder bobbles it,
6: Charlie Hustle. Charlie Hustle.
5: I know. That's when it starts to look bad. All right. 312-332-3776. We're talking baseball. It's Carmen in New York. We'll be right back.
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5: Well, Yerk, it's finally arrived. The summer heat is here.
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4: In the more private moments, he doesn't really want to undress his guys in public. Maybe that's just his style, but maybe he did pull Alex Bregman aside at some point. But I was watching, I had seen a clip just this weekend, Yurk, of Kent Merker. Remember Kent Merker, pitcher in the bigs for a long time?
6: Sure, I remember him, yeah.
4: And he was on Tim Kirchen's podcast, and everybody's been talking a lot. You know, Bobby Cox passed this year, and people have been remembering Bobby and things like that. And, like, Bobby was a pretty notorious, you know, like, it's my way or the highway kind of guy. I mean, the stories are legendary, right?
6: Yeah,
4: and everybody knows he once pulled Andrew Jones in the middle of a game because Andrew Jones didn't hustle. And Merker was telling a story about, like, early on in his days in Atlanta, they're in a tight game in the ninth. He's on to close. He's late covering first base. Guy's safe. Strikes out the next two anyway. They get the save. You know, mm-hmm. They get the win. They're going through the line at the end, and Bobby Cox, Merker's telling the story. He goes, Bobby Cox says to me, hey, I want to see you in my office afterwards. And Merker's like, I'm thinking I'm going to get, like, the closer's job now. Getting promoted.
6: Yeah.
4: And he says, he calls me in, sits me down, takes off his glasses, and he says, you didn't cover first. And Merker's like, yeah, like, I know, Skip, I know. And Bobby Cox just goes, we don't play baseball that way in Atlanta. And just kind of, like, stared at him. And Merker said, all right, it'll never happen again. And then Bobby Cox was like, great save, good job, good slider you threw. And Merker goes, from that moment on, like, the ball was hit to left field and I was covering first base. He's like, that's it. That was it. And I don't know, maybe Bregman did get a talking to. I think you probably should. If you're the manager,
6: sure.
4: You probably pull Alex Bregman aside, who's a very decorated veteran, and you say, what are we doing? It's as simple as that. And maybe Bregman goes, you know what? You're right, Skip. That's my bad. I won't do it again.
6: I don't know. I don't know what Jack wants. Does he want a public flogging of Alex Bregman? Is that what you're looking for?
9: I just don't want it to happen on the same team multiple times, and I don't want it to happen from the guy who's your supposed leader. I don't care how it's publicly addressed. I don't want it to happen in general. It shouldn't happen. You brought him in because of his leadership in the clubhouse and things like that.
6: Did Ian Happ do that? New guys aren't leaders.
4: Well,
9: he's supposed to be.
4: But I do think he's supposed to be a strong.
6: Veteran guys that have been with the team for an extended period of time are your leaders. They're your leaders.
4: I still think you bring in a guy like Bregman, though. I don't totally disagree with Jack on this one. I think part of the calculus for, we're going to spend on Bregman is because we want what he brings.
6: Because we want to spend on the other guy, Kyle Tucker. Spend. You had money that you weren't spending because you didn't spend it on him. Now you're hoping to get Bregman for the same amount of money. You didn't want to pay him more.
4: You got him less.
6: Yeah, there you go.
4: Which brings us to another question Jack asked in the meeting this morning. Jack asked. That's got to be careful how you say that.
6: Yeah.
4: Not Jack asked.
6: No.
4: Jack asked. Sorry. Are you happy with the job that Jed Hoyer's done? I said, I think if you're a Cub fan, like, you've gotten to this point, you're on the other side of the midway point now. You're above 500. You got one of the four best run differentials in the league. You got a wild card spot. Yeah, your pitching has been decimated, and you're like, he's piecemealing it together to find ways to keep this thing, to keep the rig on the road. I think, objectively speaking, you have to be somewhat reasonably pleased. And is there something they missed in the offseason that, like, first of all, you can't even say, like, oh, they should have kept Tucker. Because Tucker hasn't been particularly good, and he's costing the Dodgers a boatload of money. Not that they care, but he hasn't been particularly good. I know Bregman's been a little bit of a disappointment. What do you feel like you missed out on, I guess, would be my question. Maybe Dylan Cease? That's fair. What else do you feel like you really missed out on? Even out going back 2 years, you might be critical of the way things unfolded, not retaining Bellinger. I mean, that still feels like one of the bigger maybe missteps, right? So if you want to hang that on him, hey, man, that's I understand it. I would get that. And, like, the miscalculation maybe on Bellinger feels like one that they coulda, shoulda handled differently. But is there something, like, if you're at the midway point, how would you grade Jed Hoyer? Has it been good?
6: A solid B. That's where you get a solid B.
5: Wouldn't you? I feel like you take
6: there are eight
5: that,
6: games but, over you know? 500. Eight games over 500 in a season that's been tumultuous.
5: Yeah, I know.
6: A lot of success early, a 30-game stretch where they look like, you know, garbage at times. And now they've been able to come back and they've turned it around and they're heading in the right. They're 12-4 in their last
5: 16. Yeah, 12-4 in their last 16.
6: Heading in the right direction. I think they're going to all take a deep breath at the All-Star game. Can't wait to get there. Guys can use some time off to get away from it all. Then you come back, you refocus, and get ready for the charge.
5: I'll tell you who gets an A, Chris Getz. Chris Getz is getting an A.
6: Oh, he's getting
5: maybe
6: a
5: solid B, maybe a B minus for Jed.
6: A plus plus.
5: A, strong A for Chris Getz and the White Sox, who remain tied atop the AL Central, excuse me. They have won 10 consecutive series at home. But the road's been a little ugly. And now they take a 15-25 road record on the highway to start a series in Baltimore. But another winning weekend for the White Sox. That guy gets an A. So how would you grade both GMs halfway home? Mason's in Brookfield with Carmen and York. What's up, Mason?
19: Hey, guys. I just wanted to kind of give my two cents on the Bregman issue. I coach high school baseball. I played college baseball. And even though I'm not necessarily a Cubs fan, whenever I see kind of big leaguers like that, you know, guys, leaders in the dugout that aren't hustling down the line or at least giving kind of that half effort, it's stuff that I see with my team all the time, and it drives me insane because as a former player myself, it doesn't take that much energy to run down the first baseline. I mean, it just doesn't. And if your guys are going to say if it's 162 games, you can't, you know, he's trying to prevent injury. It doesn't make sense to me as a baseball guy. It doesn't make sense to me as a former player. It doesn't make sense to me as a coach. So I'll hang up and I'll listen to
5: thanks,
19: you guys.
5: Mason. I don't think it's like he's trying to prevent injury. I didn't mean that. I do think even guys who you would deem like are all how do I put this? Like Yurko even joked. Like, do you think there wasn't a time when maybe Pete Rose hit a grounder to third where he was like, son of a, and he didn't maybe necessarily bust it.
6: All it takes is your first three steps
5: out of
6: being
5: the box.
6: Lackadaisical.
5: Right. Like,
6: and now you're behind the eight ball.
5: I bet you if I went back and watched every ground ball in the infield Pete Rose ever hit, I bet you I'd find a few times where he was frustrated and it wasn't the 110% Charlie Hustle.
6: Yeah.
5: That's all I meant. I didn't necessarily mean it as like, they're trying to prevent injury or anything like that. Like, through a long season with a couple of hundred balls that a batter is going to probably hit on the ground in the infield, you're probably going to find a time or two where they're in the moment saying to themselves, son of a, that's an easy ground out. And then, the infielder just bobbled. And it doesn't happen often, you know, because the guys in baseball are the best of the best. And normally ground balls are fielded cleanly and, you know, outs are outs for a reason, you know, but in those moments where it does and you're the hitter and now I have to book it. You feel like a jackass.
6: Yes, you do.
5: And I bet even for guys we would say are always hustling, you'd probably find a time or two where you could look and say, we caught you.
6: Frustration gets the better of most people.
5: And we caught you that time. And that was the case yesterday with Alex Bregman. Plain and simple. And JD said it in the broadcast. We played that clip for you. JD said, you know, okay, maybe you're not always going to be looking to win Olympic gold going down the line, but the effort should be better than that. And Alex Bregman knows it. It's Carmen and York. We'll be right back.
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1: As families head into summer travel season, there's one thing many people forget to plan for. What happens if someone gets sick when you're away from home? Joining us now is Dr. Peter McCullough with some smart ways to be prepared before summer begins. Doctor, summer is supposed to be relaxing, but travel can come with surprises. So why is summer a time when families should think ahead medically?
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5: I said I'm going to be fully clothed, though. He can run in the jock strap and the tank top if the Cubs win the division, but I'm going to run with him for support. He said I should do the same if the Sox win the AL, if they win the pennant. I was I don't want to run in a jock strap.
6: No,
5: he's more comfortable than me.
6: Yeah.
5: He
7: always makes that suggestion. You know what you should do if the Sox win?
5: He also just sent us the famous, I have heard this story before. I know the exact clip that he just sent to us. We were talking about Pete Rose, the day that Pete Rose's dad confronted him like after a game in the parking lot. And he was mad about Pete not hustling out of the box on a ground ball. And his dad said something to the effect, he goes, "You don't ever embarrass me in my town again." And it was like, okay, Dad, sorry. Yeah. His dad was like a legendary Cincinnati athlete, I think, an amateur athlete.
6: Okay.
5: Yeah. Waddle will tell you the whole story. But I think that's what Sylvie just sent us. double check, Jackie. Send it to you, too. I think that I just saw it come across my phone. But I have heard that story before that Pete used to tell that his dad told him, you better never do that again. Now, I bet you you'd still find a time or two.
7: Yeah.
5: It's just sometimes, believe it or not, there is the human nature sometimes is to be frustrated in the moment. And you know, every once in a while, you might get caught with your pants down. You're like, he bobbled the ball.
6: In your frustration, you have a brain fart.
5: Right. Yeah.
6: And then you have the brain fart. It only takes 1 second to fart.
5: That's it.
6: And then it's already gone. It is gone.
5: Yeah.
6: Your moment to shine is gone, or your moment to hustle is gone. And if anything happens out there, they might be able to recover and still get you out.
5: Cubs winning the game certainly helps.
6: It doesn't hurt.
5: You know, finishing off that game, coming back, finishing off the game, the double play to end it. Jordan Wicks and his heroics in that ninth. Oh, by the way, play the JD. Why did Carson Kelly not challenge the ball for pitch to Garrett Mitchell? Watch this, York. And they had a challenge left, and JD was all over. JD had a good broadcast yesterday.
3: All cool. Challenge. Forget about your challenges.
5: And then it's too late.
6: It's over.
5: What's Carson Kelly doing?
6: Yeah, if it doesn't happen instantaneously, he's got to go straight to the head.
5: And Council was in the dugout immediately. Yeah. And I was stunned that Carson Kelly didn't challenge that because they still had one.
6: Your guy with the White Sox blew two of them yesterday.
5: Listen.
6: Teal, is that his name?
5: They need to stop running out of challenges by the fourth inning.
6: Yeah.
5: Because it's happened a couple times here in the last week. And Kyle Teal has been the reason why. We thought Kiro was bad. Holy cow. Let's be a little bit more. I mean, come on, guys. You don't want to be out of challenges in the fourth inning. By the way, I meant to look this up and I forgot. Do the rules change for the playoffs? Are they exactly the same? Is it two challenges?
6: Yeah, I don't know. I wouldn't be able to tell you that.
5: You better not get into a series in October, a game in October, where by the fourth inning you're out. Yeah. Now, you get an extra when you go to extras.
6: Extra and extras.
5: But is it the same in the playoffs, Jack? Or do they give you one more? I meant to look that up and I forgot to. I was just curious. Like, do you get a third challenge come playoff time or no? This is it. And if it's two, you better be careful.
9: I'm looking online and I don't see anything that says it's different.
5: So it's the same.
9: But I can check.
5: So it's like, you better be careful. And it'll be interesting the first go around this October, the first time we do this, how teams instruct their hitters, their catchers. Pitchers aren't challenging much. How much they instruct their guys, like, hey, it's got to be this specific circumstance. We need X, Y, and Z to be in play because you can't get to the seventh, eighth, or ninth in a playoff game and not have one of those. Dean's downtown with Carmen in New York. What up, Dino?
8: Hey, guys. Yeah, I actually, first of all, I will not be running. I'm not participating in that run if the Cubs pull a miracle and fall ass backwards into anything. But I don't know why you'd want to join Sylvie in anything, like York said. That, you know, he's always trying to think of something else for other people, which he should stay in his lane because that's my job. Like, you know, Carm, when it comes to nicknames, Downtown Dean, Shamrock, Shay Norling, the chosen one, Tyler Rocky. And I called Jack just to bust his balls, really. But he was like, all right, D, let me put you on hold. I'll throw you on. I think he likes the idea of it, Yurk, because he's such a weirdo. I told him that I bought a Amazon outfit for him. It cost me like $40. And it's a conductor outfit. And I told Waddle and Sylvie the other day that he's the jackass conductor that is leading the train of delusional Cubs fans.
5: I don't like the words you are choosing here.
6: Well, I will
5: weirdo
6: tell you this.
5: And jackass.
6: It felt to me like jackass was said with love.
5: I don't think so.
6: It felt like there was love there.
8: Why not? McGrath takes shots all the time. Why can't I give it back to him?
5: Who does McGrath take shots at?
9: I never take shots.
6: Yeah. For being such
8: Can we focus on the task at hand? What do you think McGrath, when he was, and I'm not talking like a kid, I'm talking York, like, few years ago had aspirations of probably becoming a conductor, right?
6: Oh, yeah.
8: He's a slow grow.
6: Yeah.
8: I mean, right. this kid living on his own worries me.
6: Right. I love
8: honest
6: it.
8: To God. All right,
5: do this.
8: To
5: wait, do this. Dean, hold on.
6: Well,
5: Dean, hold on. Do this. Send the outfit to the Board of Trade building, though, because I am like I'm going to try to talk Jack into putting.
8: No, I already have it. I already have it at the. It's on the way to the restaurant. And, you know, one of these guys will come by, and I'll have it in the office, and they'll bring it to work.
5: It's going
8: to
5: be.
9: I'm not wearing it. I'll be there. What is this? I'm not wearing something that Downtown Dean got. Come on. No,
1: it's good for the content.
5: I'm a conductor.
6: Like you're on Thomas the Train.
1: That'd be a great video.
3: No, it's like a conductor of an orchestra. You have the little baton in your hand, and you go into the winds.
5: Remember in the old days when Danny Plesak was still doing stuff here in town before he went to MLB Network?
3: Yeah.
5: Danny Plesak had the conductor hat, the blue train. Remember, choo-choo?
3: Yeah.
5: You could be like the sack man.
3: That's right. Sack man. Sylvia?
5: No, Danny Plesak. Okay. Come on, put the conductor outfit on. That'd be kind of funny.
3: That's what we're going to need.
5: It'd be a little bit funny, Jack.
3: Come on, Jackie boy.
5: Were you a big Thomas the Tank Engine fan?
9: Oh, I love Thomas the Train. How could you not love Thomas the Train?
5: My son, when he was little, like 2, 3, 4, five-ish, was obsessed. Obsessed with trains and Thomas the Tank Engine.
3: I had the turnaround
5: station. Oh, yeah. Well, you had it, too.
3: Oh, yeah.
5: It
3: was major called, investment.
5: Damn, what was it called? I had all this stuff wired back in the day. Oh, God, it's going to drive me nuts now. I can't remember the name of it. We had it, too. Tons of that stuff and all the trains.
3: I'm saving it for the grandchildren.
5: Yeah, we
3: got hopefully a handful of years away still.
5: 312-332-ESPN for Carmen and York. Back in 2 minutes.
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17: So what can Messi do this time? It's in low! It's in! It's Messi! It's magical! It's another record! He's scored in 7 successive World Cup Finals games! Is there nothing this magical man?
5: Wasn't even sure Messi was going to play in a meaningless game for Argentina, but he did come in around the 60th minute in the second half, and he scored again, set a new, I mean, it's incredible what's happening here. He set the all-time goal-scoring record in World Cup history. He passed Miroslav Klose, who was the previous record holder.
3: The German, with
5: 16 goals in World Cup games. Messi passed that. He set a record for scoring in a seventh consecutive World Cup game. It was a beauty and a dead ball right outside the box. Argentina won easily. I mean, it's been incredible. And I was told to ask Yurko specifically. I was told this weekend because they know, the people know.
6: Yeah.
5: That Yurko is a soccer expert.
6: What's the question?
5: And Big Tom Hebert had said, ask Yurko right now. Right now, you're drafting for this World Cup.
6: Right.
5: Which player are you taking number one right now?
6: Erling Haaland or Kylian Mbappe?
5: So I said Erling Haaland. I'm glad I

0: feel like I know a little soccer now because yeah. I said what you're going to say.
1: Or Kylian Mbappe.
0: Or Mbappe?
1: Yeah.
0: Even though people can't stand Mbappe, it's all right. You'd still take him. They say yeah, his teammates can't stand him, but he's still, so good,
1: he
0: right?
1: He can still put the ball in the net.
0: He's so good.
1: He can still put the net. Having an elite striker and a guy that's like impervious to anything but has an eye for the goal.
0: Yeah.
1: Is important.
0: It's valuable.
1: When Messi and Ronaldo were in their prime, that's why they were great. That's why Zlatan Ibrahimovic in his prime,
0: was great.
1: When he was rolling, was great. The guy that the Chicago Fire got, Robert Lewandowski, in his prime,
0: right.
1: When he played for Borussia Dortmund, I mean, he was
0: Polish
1: fantastic.
0: National team, right, Jörg?
1: Yeah.
0: Do I have that right?
1: Yeah.
0: And then Borussia Dortmund,
1: yes, absolutely. Yeah. Played for Barcelona here in the last bit. But when his prime, he was phenomenal. Didier Drogba, in his prime,
0: he was great.
1: You know, is phenomenal. These guys, when they're in their prime, these guys see the goal and they want the net. They want the goal. Yeah. That's what they do. That's what they want. They're selfish. They're like the best wide receivers in the NFL. Yeah. They're selfish. They want every football. These guys want every ball coming their direction. They want to put it in the net.
0: I said Haaland, too. He's just like this, such an incredible combination of power and size and strength, and he can finish, like Jurko said. Messi still is, like, really dangerous with the ball, though,
1: he is.
0: Right?
1: I mean, you could put him third.
0: Yeah.
1: Yeah. No, nobody would argue with you there.
0: He's, like, 39.
1: Yeah, you could put any combination of those three together, and they'll be fine.
0: Wow.
1: I'll still take Ronaldo's career over Messi's, though.
0: Really?
1: Yeah.
0: Oh, wow. And more decorated?
1: Huh?
0: More decorated? Like at the club level?
1: Champions League.
0: Because all the Champions League?
1: Yeah, he's got six Champions Leagues. So.
0: Wow. Holy cow. Yeah. That's a lot of Champions League.
1: I believe six or five. I mean, I might be mistaken. I don't want nobody yelling at me.
0: Whatever it is, it's a lot.
1: Yeah.
0: Ooh, what's going on with the computer?
1: I like Argentina's path to the finals.
0: A couple.
1: Oh, man. I tell you what. Some cream puffs there.
0: Couple of.
1: It happens.
0: Yeah, something's
1: going a little bad.
0: Something's going haywire. Yeah. The machines are. Speaking of the machines taking over, Jack watched Terminator on the list. Checked another movie off the list, so he's going to give us a review.
1: Can't wait for that review. Yeah.
0: Saturday night, I was watching the Argentina game, saw that goal, and then the craziness in the Austria-Algeria game.
1: And I told you guys that there was a little bit of a controversy. And you guys, what do you mean controversy? It was a great game. I said, oh, go take a look.
0: So this morning, I found myself going down the rabbit hole of reading about the controversy of
1: Algeria.
0: West Germany and in 1982, West Germany and Austria leaving Algeria out of the knockout round of the 82 World Cup. And then when the 86 World Cup rolled around is when they changed the rules about how they play the game so that the results cannot be predetermined.
1: Play it at the same time is what they tried to do.
0: Right. Although everybody knew what would happen with a specific outcome. And Jurko said the controversy now is that there was some funny business between Algeria and Austria looking to knock out Iran, making sure they both went through.
1: So when Mahrez scored the goal late,
0: you made
1: see
0: it 3-2.
1: His teammates go to him right away, and the one guy basically got mouthed something like, why did you score?
0: Boy.
1: And then you saw Marko Arnautović, the Austrian, up yelling at the Algerian bench. To the point where the fourth official had to kind of, hey, settle down. And his coaches had to go grab him, too.
0: Because they had an agreement, you think?
1: Some say that there was an agreement for a tie.
0: And then Austria scored again.
1: Mm-hmm. Oh, yes. Oh, yeah.
0: Isn't there a better way to, I don't know what it would be.
1: What are you going to do?
0: Playing in pool play. I mean,
1: you know, whether it happened on purpose or didn't doesn't really matter now. But if you're Iran, you're upset.
0: Oh, yeah.
1: Why wouldn't you be upset? So... And you know FIFA's not going to do a damn thing.
0: No.
1: What are they going to do? Those feckless wonders. They're not going to do a thing.
0: I love that.
1: Yeah.
0: My computer's on the fritz here, boys.
1: What do you need, Carm? FIFA World Cup?
0: She ain't working.
1: I'll get it for you right here.
0: So three knockout games today. Brazil and Japan will be up first at noon.
1: That's a nooner.
0: Germany, Paraguay.
1: That's a good one, Carm. That one's in Massachusetts. The first one's in Planet Houston, Texas.
0: Mm-hmm. And then the Netherlands and Morocco tonight.
1: That's in Guadalupe.
0: That's right. And Mexico.
1: By the way, the prediction of Canada, the U.S., and Mexico making the final 32 has come to fruition.
0: It has.
1: Yes.
0: And maybe they'll all, and Canada's already into the next round.
1: Yes, they are. Wonderful goal. 92nd minute yesterday.
0: Late goal.
1: Did you see it?
0: I did not. I had baseball
1: headed
0: on both
1: out,
0: TVs.
1: Trapped off the chest, down to the ground. Boom.
0: Yeah. Nice.
1: Beautiful strike. Beautiful strike right into the corner.
0: And then the U.S. plays on Wednesday. So
1: yeah.
0: There's your There's your World Cup update. But even Hannah LaMotta, who's back. By the way, welcome back, Hannah. She's all tan. She was in Florida.
2: Yeah, I was gone for like
1: What part of Florida were you in?
2: Madeira Beach.
0: Madeira Beach, I've heard, is quite nice.
2: By Tampa. Yeah.
1: By Tampa, lovely. Yeah.
2: Right on the water.
0: Hannah's back. Hannah said she's got World Cup fever.
2: I've been locked in.
1: Yeah.
2: I could not stand soccer. Like, I played it, but watching it, I could not stand it. The flopping. Now I'm locked in on every game. I don't know what changed.
1: Okay, let's give
2: FIFA. The flopping has been better, though.
1: Let's give FIFA credit where it belongs. Okay, they've done something right.
0: All right, what have they done?
1: The substitutions are made a lot quicker now. They don't allow them to lollygag on the field. They don't allow them. They put a count on you and say, get off the damn field.
0: Which is good.
1: Same thing with the throw-in. If they think you're taking too much time with the throw-in, they'll put a hand up and say, hey, let's get moving. If it doesn't come in, they just give the ball to the other team.
0: Good. It's like a pitch clock. Good.
1: Like, yeah, but it's like no more wasting time. Thank let's you. Get the action up on the pitch.
0: Thank you.
1: If you're down on the field and you're injured and you got to go off, they make you wait a minute on the sideline. So you know for 1 minute you will be on the sideline, not allowed to enter.
0: And the team plays short.
1: Good. They play short demand. Let me tell you, fantastic changes. The only thing FIFA's ever done correctly.
0: Yeah.
1: It's the only thing they've ever done correctly.
0: All right, good.
1: So those are positive things that have been done for this tournament.
0: They got something right.
1: And I like it, yes.
0: You want me to go? I'm going to go to UPS Joe real quick. We're going to do a list coming up here. Let's say UPS Joe, though, in Elmwood Park, our buddy. He's got a message to Cubs haters.
1: Yep.
0: All right, Joey, go ahead.
3: It's not the Cubs haters. I was on 2 weeks ago when the Cubs were in the midst of playing their worst baseball of the year. There were so many people on. I'm done with the Cubs. I'm crying. I'm pouting. I said there was 90 games left. Well, now I'm saying there's 75 games left. I'm not saying they're winning the division, but it's a resilient team, boys. And if you're going to come back on the wagon after your complaining 2 weeks ago, we don't want you guys. Get
0: you're banned.
3: Done with it.
0: You're banned. That's what you're saying?
3: Hey, Carl, can I plug a new restaurant in town?
0: Sure.
3: We got just east of Massa, just east of Johnny's, we got the Melange Lounge Tapas Bar and Restaurant, brand new. My friend John owns it. Come. And the Taste of Elmwood Park, boys, is in 6 weeks. Love you guys.
0: All right, Joe. He said tapas, not topless, right?
1: Yeah, he said tapas.
0: Tapas.
1: Okay. Tapas.
0: A new topless bar. I don't know.
1: Mirage.
0: Mayor Skip's going to have You know what I'm going to do, Carl? Or I'll be there for lunch every day.
1: You know what I'm going to do? You and me are going to let Jack buy us lunch there.
0: At the new place in Elmwood Park. Come on, Jack.
1: How about Dad, Jack?
0: What do you say, Jackie boy?
1: What do you think?
0: We should be buying Jack lunch.
1: Of course we're going to buy Jack lunch. What do you
0: say? So a new place in Elmwood Park.
1: We wouldn't do that to you, Jackie boy. Come on.
0: What did he say was it called? And
1: we'll bring Hannah. Hannah, you're also welcome to come, obviously. You know that.
0: Of course. What's the name of the place?
1: Melage.
0: Melage.
1: Are those puka shells around your neck? Is that what we got? Is that a new requirement?
2: No, I wear it every summer.
1: Oh, I thought.
2: I'm like a beach.
1: I got you. I thought that was a new acquisition down in Tampa.
2: I wear it down there, though.
0: What do you mean? You bust out that specific gear just for the summer?
2: Every single summer.
0: That summer gear?
2: And then I put on my anklet and my shell, like I'm like a shell.
1: She's a puka shell.
0: And then what happens? Those go in the cabinet in the winter?
2: Yes, correct. I switch it off.
1: September 1st.
0: In the jewelry box?
2: I put my cross on or something else.
1: Labor Day. You quit wearing white and boom. Boom. Yeah.
2: I put the cross on, when the summer's over.
0: And you pray for warm weather? Is that why?
2: Sure.
0: Yeah. All right. Yeah, well, you look very summery. She really
2: Thank
0: does.
2: You.
1: She does.
0: Hannah's back.
1: Not autumnal at all.
0: No, not at all. And it's going to be just blazing hot for the next week.
1: It's going to be hot.
0: I mean, prepare yourselves.
1: We've already told you what to do.
0: We have.
1: Mm-hmm.
0: Better get that AC tune up right now.
1: Tune up. Get them tuned up, baby.
0: With our guys at ABC, you better get that done. I'm playing golf this weekend, too. I get
1: good luck.
0: I know it's going to be hot.
1: Do you believe in miracles?
0: I'm playing golf. This will be round three.
1: Mm-hmm.
0: Do you count a scramble as a round of golf?
1: Yes, absolutely.
0: All right, then this will be round three.
1: You don't get to put the score down, but it
0: right,
1: counts.
0: Right, you don't put the score down.
1: But it counts.
0: Okay.
1: Obviously, Carl.
0: Round three coming up. And look, I'm looking
1: forward
0: to it.
1: It's good to see you out there.
0: I'm playing with my son.
1: So.
0: Looking forward to that.
1: Wonderful.
0: Me, my dad.
1: How's
0: my
1: his
0: son.
1: Oh, you going out with Sweet Lou?
0: Yeah, I'm going out with Sweet Lou.
1: Gio's
0: game... I got to be on the course
1: into form
0: because I have a feeling the numbers are getting a little fudged.
1: Well, the kids don't like to count every stroke. You know, I'm going to be honest with you. When I used to play with Jake, it's like it's like playing with Judge Smales.
0: Right. Yeah. A little foot wedge
1: got a
0: here
1: five,
0: and a
1: got a five.
0: Yeah.
1: Oh, it's a seven.
0: That's
1: it. Oh no, it's a seven.
0: Like an eight.
1: What about the two you jerked out of bounds?
0: Right.
1: No?
0: It's like, oh, I, you know.
1: So.
0: he said he shot 9 over at Flag Creek yesterday.
1: 9?

0: really getting into it. I love it.
1: I'm good.
0: Let's play, man.
1: Let's keep it continue. But, you know, it's not as inexpensive as it was for when we were kids, Carl.
0: I don't want to tell you what the round of golf at Geneva National this weekend is going to cost me. I don't even want to tell you.
1: $3 we used to play with the Cook County card at Burnham Woods and River Oaks Golf Course. $3 walk.
0: Yeah, man, it's crazy.
1: When we were kids.
0: $3.
1: You know, paying $3 to go play 18 holes of golf?
0: It's incredible.
1: You can do that all summer, right?
0: Yeah.
1: You can't do that no more.
0: No.
1: You know, you go down to some of these courses, it's $75 to play during the week.
0: It's insane. I don't even know what to say.
1: And during the summer, we used to have the coupon books. Like, if we're going to go to a Tuckaway or we're going to go to Broadmoor, which is gone now. Lake Hill's gone now. You know, all these courses that were in Northwest Indiana, we pick up a 12-pack, have some highway pops on the way down, boom, play golf, then get a 12-pack on the way home. Perfect, perfect rides. Back in the days where you could drink and drive, and nobody really cared. Well, it was the 80s. Nobody cared.
0: They cared.
1: Yeah,
0: not
1: they
0: as
1: just
0: much.
1: Took it. They just
0: not,
1: took
0: not
1: it
0: as
1: from
0: much.
1: You.
0: Yeah.
1: God forbid you gave them less than a 6-pack. Then they were angry.
0: Luckily, we care a little bit more now. That's a good thing. We've got a new list for you. What's the countdown at here, Jack? What do we got?
2: 72.
0: 72 days. So we'll bring you a list.
1: The fridge.
0: It's the fridge coming up next.
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5: This is good. This is real good. And a show we just talked about last week is going to come up. All right. This is going to be good. TV or movie?
6: Yeah, TV or movie.
5: TV or movie hangout spots.
7: There's some good ones here.
5: You think? Is anybody going to have the Bada Bing on their list? You guys know what the Bada Bing? Yeah.
7: What's the Bada Bing?
5: Anna, you know the Bada Bing?
8: You think I do?
5: You guys don't know the Bing,
8: no,
5: huh? You don't know the Bing? You never watched The Sopranos?
7: No.
5: Wow. Have you ever heard of The Sopranos?
8: Yes.
7: Yeah.
6: Okay. It's the strip club.
8: A bunch of Italians, right?
6: It's the strip club. Yes, a bunch of Italians.
5: The Bada
6: yes.
5: Bing was the strip club that they owned and worked at and hung out at. Got in all kinds of trouble at. Who's going to have the Bada Bing on their list?
7: Sounds like you.
5: Yeah, I might. Let's see. Hold on. TV or movie hangout spots?
6: Yeah. TV or movie hangout spots, Carm?
5: This is so good.
6: I've got two that just came right down the pipeline. It wasn't even difficult.
5: I had two that came like right off the top of my head, too. Actually, three.
6: Bada Bing is the
5: good one. Is that on there? The Bada Bing?
6: No.
5: No? It's not on the list? Not going to make the cut?
6: No, You thought of it. It belongs to you. It doesn't belong to me. You know what I'm saying?
5: This is one of these where I feel like we're going to get a million calls like, how could you guys forget this? Or what about that? Oh, my goodness. I'm trying to think of my favorite. I'm running through like the list of my favorite movies and what from that would be a fun place to hang out. Oh, you know what would be fun?
6: I got a good one here. And then I got to look up my last one.
5: How you guys doing over there?
7: I'm okay.
8: I'm struggling. I don't want to just keep saying Disney channels and stuff like I do every time.
5: Well, if that's your favorite,
8: that's
5: your favorite.
8: Disney Channel's got some good ones.
5: Disney Channel's got some. You guys don't know the Bada Bing, but they know Disney Channel. I don't understand. I mean,
7: what do you mean?
8: Well,
7: who do you think you're talking to?
8: Yeah.
5: The Disney Channel. I mean,
8: Disney Channel.
5: You didn't watch The Sopranos, but you watched the Disney Channel? I mean,
8: when did Sopranos come out?
5: Late 90s, but I mean, I guess they weren't even born yet. Yeah. That's true. Disney Channel. Jack, you wonder why Dean busts your balls then.
7: Oh, come on.
5: The Disney Channel.
7: Also, Dean told me last week that he was putting the show on strike for 8 weeks, no, and then he called in the next day.
5: Putting the show on strike. You can't put the show on strike for 8 minutes. What's he talking about? All right. I feel like I'm ready to rock and roll.
7: I need one more. I need one
5: more. I know I'm going to forget something major.

0: Not a lot of chatter.
1: Why
0: during
1: is this one so hard?
0: Not a lot of chatter.
2: I didn't think that.
3: Because two fly off the real quick, and the other ones struggle a little.
0: All right, I'm ready.
1: I didn't expect it to be this hard.
0: I'm ready.
1: All right, go ahead.
0: Number five.
1: How many of these are we going to know, you think?
0: You'll know them.
1: All right.
0: Number five, the coffee shop from Friends.
1: The Central Perk, right?
0: Yeah, they must have really good coffee. That's where they all hung out all the time.
1: That's where they were always hanging out.
0: Number four, Pizza Planet from Toy Story.
1: That's good. I like that.
0: Number three, the baseball field from Sandlot.
1: Oh, that's great, Jack.
0: The Sandlot.
1: I wasn't even thinking that way. That is fantastic.
0: Number two, the Bat Cave.
1: Ooh, that's also very good.
0: And then number one, the bar from Cheers.
1: It's a good list, Jack. Not going to lie to you. That's a pretty good list. I like the Batcave. I like what you did there. I can't steal any of those. They're too good. That's your list. Hannah, how's your list coming?
4: Not too well.
1: Not too well?
4: I'm really trying to mix it up here, but I can't. I don't watch anything.
1: Well, you watch some things. All right. We lost our music. What happened? What happened to the music? There it goes.
0: All right, somebody else has got it.
1: I don't know.
0: Dragging here, guys. Come on.
1: I feel like this this could be a really good list, but I just don't have. I don't know. I don't have the. Nothing's like jumping out other than the first two. Like Yurko said, I got three that came off like without like easy peasy, and now nothing else is really jumping out.
3: Like, all right, I've got it, but I need to get the name of the bar. All right. All right,
1: I can help you.
3: Number five on my list, Saved by the Bell, the Max.
1: The Max.
3: That's where they hang out. That's where they have lunch at, the Max. Yeah. That's what they call it. Number four in Game of Thrones, I wanted to be at the Wall.
1: Oh, wow.
3: 300 really? Miles long, 700 miles, the Kings of the Night Watch.
1: Yeah.
3: I wanted
1: Didn't
3: to be at the Wall.
1: Really? It seemed like it would be a miserable existence at
3: the
1: Wall.
3: Well, you know, for a lot of people, but maybe that's what I needed.
1: All right.
3: Maybe that's what I needed. Magnum P.I. Rick's Bar.
1: That's good.
3: Was called the Kahel A'okekai.
1: That's real
3: so
1: good.
3: So that's where I'd want to hang out with Magnum P.I. and all those hot little Hawaiians that used to run around there.
1: You just gave me a good idea, Yurk. Good. I'm glad you did that.
3: Number two from Happy Days, Al's Diner.
1: Yeah, that's real
3: Al's
1: good.
3: Al's Diner and Happy Days.
1: That's real good.
3: And number one, it would be Cheers. So I would be there at the bar stool with George Wendt and Cliff Clavin. Norm and Cliff Clavin.
1: I'm ready.
3: Cheers. There we are. I am here with I Am Not a Robot. You can blow it out your keister. I am not a robot.
1: All right. I'm ready.
3: Right,
1: number five on my list, the Continental from John Wick.
3: Oh, yeah.
1: Right?
3: The hotel. There are plenty of Continentals around the world, too.
1: Yeah, I would like to
3: This one's in New York.
1: I like the one in New York. Yeah, the Continental in New York with John Wick. Number four, I'll be the pervert, the Bada Bing. I mean, I love Sopranos too much. How can you not want to hang out at the Bing a little bit?
3: I don't think that makes you perverted.
1: I mean, come on.
3: Makes you a man.
1: Maybe a little bit.
3: Makes you a man.
1: Bunch of the degenerates. Number three on my list, the Regal Beagle from Three's Company.
3: I got you. Three's Company.
1: That was the little neighborhood joint. Larry Dallas, Holden Court. Number two, you guys had it on your list. I'll go with Cheers, the bar at Cheers. And number one, I'm going to go with Rick's Place from Casablanca. That would be fun.
3: That's
1: you know,
3: the
1: you've
3: movies.
1: Got gambling, you've got drinking,
3: gambling,
1: you've got
3: drinking.
1: Germans, Englishmen, French, English.
3: You've got everybody there.
1: All trying to get on the plane to go to Lisbon.
3: Moroccans.
1: Right? Yeah, you got a little bit of everything. You're in the desert. It's tumultuous time, but
3: yes,
1: boy,
3: it was.
1: The daily nightlife of Rick's Place.
3: Oh, yeah.
1: Seems like it'd be the place to be, York. I got to be honest. I'm going to go
3: 22,
1: Rick's Place,
3: Carl. Bet 22.
1: 22, that's right. Yes. That's the list. All right, Hannah, you're up.
4: All right, I got one, I guess. Number five, the mall. I don't know what it's called in Stranger Things, just because I feel like it would be so cool to experience a mall in the 80s.
1: I can't remember what they call it. Yeah, did you just say it'd be cool to experience a mall in the
4: 80s? Like, that sounds like such a cool...
1: Also the 90s. We went to the mall in the 90s a lot.
4: Just seems so lively.
1: It was, Hannah.
4: It doesn't happen anymore. So.
1: It doesn't happen. It's where you hung out with your friends.
3: Fast times at
1: Ridgemont High. Yes.
4: Number four, it's from a Disney show called Wizards of Waverly Place, but they had, like, magic powers, and they had, like, a little wizard lair that they always used to go in.
1: Jack, You know this show, Jack?
0: Of course I know this show.
1: You haven't seen The Sopranos, but you watched The Wizards of Waverly Place?
0: That's how Selena Gomez got famous.
4: Yeah. Okay. Selena Gomez was the main character.
1: And where do they go?
4: They go to like to do their tricks. Like nobody knows there's a wizard, so they have to go in the back. And they have this whole wizard lair. It's super cool. So that would be cool to be in there.
1: Jack's hanging out over there before he goes to the Bada Bing.
4: Number three, the Nickelodeon show Victorious. Ariana Grande was on it. They just had like a really cool high school. And I always wanted to just be in that high school with them.
1: She was on a couple of Nickelodeon shows, right?
4: Yeah,
1: Sam and Cat, wasn't that the other one?
4: Yeah,
1: I only know that because my daughter loved her.
4: That was her character from Victorious.
1: Oh, is that right?
4: Yeah.
1: Yeah, my daughter loves Ariana.
4: Two, I want to go to Radiator Springs from Cars.
1: Oh, that's good.
4: It's such a cool vibe.
1: That's
4: and then,
1: very good.
4: Number one, I said Pizza Planet.
1: Pizza Planet. All right, we got two Pizza Planets.
3: Pizza Planets, yeah.
1: Not bad, you guys. Not bad. All right, I see like a million phone calls that came rolling in. Oh, man, right out of the gate.
3: Right out of the box. Right out of the box.
1: Right out of the gate. See,
3: right
1: I told
3: you.
1: It took one phone call from Alex for me to be like, duh. Go ahead, Alex.
2: Yo, I got Wayne's World 2's apartment.
1: Oh, I thought you were going with a different one. You got Wayne's World 2 in the apartment. All right, I thought you were going to go.
2: Yeah, and then also I have the Foreman's house in That 70s Show, as well as Empire Records.
1: Empire Records is a good one.
3: Empire
1: I like
3: Records
1: it.
3: Was fun.
1: Alex, thanks. You know what I thought he was going to go when I saw Wayne's World up there? Stan Mikita's Donuts.
3: Sure.
1: That would have been a great one.
3: That would have been a great
1: Stan
3: one.
1: Stan Mikita's Donuts, which doesn't really exist
3: right.
1: in Aurora, Illinois, but in Wayne's World, in the Wayne's World universe, it did. And Ed O'Neill was behind the counter slinging coffee and donuts here.
3: I remember.
1: Would have been great.
3: I remember.
1: That's really good. All right, let's go to, of course, Lewis and Lyle. Because I say this with all due respect and nothing but love and affection. Lewis is a huge nerd. So go ahead, Lewis.
5: How about the holodeck on the Enterprise? At that point, you are only limited by your imagination. Create whatever the heck you want, whenever you want.
1: There you go. I knew Lewis would have like a Star Trek thing there. Thanks, Lewis. Appreciate it, buddy. And I do say huge nerd, I guess, with all due love and respect. I'm a huge nerd, too. Mike's in Oak Lawn. Go ahead, Mike.
6: Hi, this is Mike in Oak Park.
1: Oak Park. I'm sorry.
6: Anyway,
1: Oak Park. Got you,
6: Mike. It's okay. Giggity. The Drunken Clam Family Guy.
1: That's awesome.
3: Oh, yeah?
1: Yeah, way to go. Way to go, Mike. We got to do something about this screen, too. I can't see. I'm blind. Here.
3: I don't know what to tell you, brother. Yeah, go see an ophthalmologist.
1: I don't know why it got so small, but like something happened to the font. I can see the name because the name is like a decent size.
3: Sure.
1: But then under the caller's names, the writing is so small, I can't see it. I thought that said Oak Lawn. It's Oak Park.
3: Oak Park or Oak Brook. Could have been either one of them.
1: God. Mike in Orlando. Go ahead, Mike.
7: Hey, guys. Somebody kind of mentioned it, but I want the Foreman's garage, man, or the basement, because that's where all the friends hang out, get high out of their minds, and Donna's not so bad to look at either, so.
1: That basement would have been pretty cool. I'm with you on that, Mike, from That 70s Show. We got That 70s Show. We got a couple of those. I mean, there's like three more of those on the board, so thank you, guys. Those are all good ones. Steve in Cherville, go ahead.
8: Well, I started out with the Max, but Yurko had it figured out because us shareable guys kind of have the same mindset.
3: That's right.
8: But then you got the Peach Pit over at 90210.
3: That's right.
1: Yep. That's where Merkin would be hanging out. I'll tell you that much.
3: Oh, yeah.
1: He loved 90210.
3: He loved the Peach Pit.
1: The Peach Pit. Sean on the south side. Go ahead, Sean.
9: Hey, what's up, boys? How about at the Big Lebowski at the bowling alley with Jeff Bridges, John Goodman, and Steve Buscemi throwing some balls down the pin?
1: Way downtown. Love it.
3: Big Lebowski.
1: From the Big Lebowski. See the dude. See Jesus. Not the real Jesus, the character Jesus.
3: Yeah.
1: All good stuff. James in New Lenox. Go ahead, James.
10: Hey, guys. I got a couple. I just want to make sure with Yurko. Was it Ailes or Arnold's from Happy Days?
3: Oh, it was Arnold's. It was Arnold's, and then Al was the second guy in charge after Pat Morita.
1: Yeah. That's a good call. Arnold.
10: Okay, so.
1: But Al was the guy that was always there.
10: Mos Eisley Cantina from Star Wars.
3: Oh, yeah.
1: Good one.
10: Where he shoots first.
1: That's right.
10: Eddie's Pub. Mos Tavern. The strip club from Dusk Till Dawn. I don't know if I could say the second word.
1: Don't say it. Yeah. But we know what you're talking about.
10: But you know what I'm talking about.
1: Oh, yeah.
10: And then the detention from Breakfast Club.
1: Oh, that's real good.
3: Yeah.
1: That's real good, James.
3: That's top notch right there.
1: That's real good. Saturday detention from Breakfast Club?
3: Like from High Fidelity, the record store.
1: Yeah,
3: that'd be a great place.
1: That's a real good one. Yeah, and the bar in From Dusk Till Dawn is starts with a T and then Twister. So you could figure, you could pretty much figure it out. We won't say it.
3: Tent Twisters.
1: Tent Twisters. Yeah. It's a good one. Sean in Roscoe Village. Go ahead, Sean.
11: Hey, Carm. It's Sean from the old marketing team.
1: What up, Shawnee boy? How are you, pal?
11: What's up, man? Teddy KGB's place in Rounders.
1: Oh, yeah. That's a good one.
3: Yeah.
1: That's another good one, Sean. Nicely done. Go down there with a few stacks of High Society. Let's go.
3: Right. Three stacks specifically.
1: Little Limit Hold'em with Teddy KGB and his Oreos. Pretty good. All right, we got to take a quick break. Good stuff, you guys.
3: Good list, guys.
1: Try to squeeze in a few more, plus the brunch rush is next.
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3: You got the vibe going.
1: Kid. I got the vibe. I feel it. I like what Hannah's doing with the music
3: today. Oh, it's me. 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My apologies.
1: That's you.
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1: Brought to you by the Village of Elmwood Park. And as you heard UPS Joe from Elmwood Park say, there's a new tapas place in town on North Avenue. All right, they got a little bit of everything in Elmwood Park. We always rave about the food. All right, Jack, what's happening? And we'll try to sneak in a few more calls, too. People want to chime in with the list. I knew this would be a good one. Lots of good ones. Our buddy Viking Scott said the Red Circle from John Wick. I had the Continental. He had the Red Circle from John Wick. All right, go ahead, Jack.
0: Jim on Twitter said Hogwarts.
1: Just Hogwarts. That's Harry Potter.
0: That's the school.
1: Right, yeah.
0: You can hang out at the school. I could see it.
1: Sure. I thought it was the house he was from, but it was close enough.
0: No, that's Gryffindor. Close enough. NBA trade rumors are all over the place. Kawhi Leonard maybe to the Raptors.
1: Back to the Raptors.
0: Maybe. Wow. Or maybe even Dallas, apparently. The one that has me intrigued is apparently the Warriors are looking at possibly acquiring Anthony Davis and then signing LeBron James to make a big four of Draymond Green, Steph Curry, LeBron James, and Anthony Davis, which would be the oldest big four in the league.
1: It's the old man group.
0: But also, I don't know if they don't have a chance with that. I think they could easily make the playoffs with that. And then they could do in the playoffs if they're all healthy. It's a dangerous team.
1: I don't know about dangerous. Could they be a playoff team? Absolutely. LeBron continues to go to the playoffs.
0: I think it's a dangerous team.
1: Yeah, really?
0: Look at what happened in the Olympics just a year ago. Who was leading the charge for Team USA? It was Steph and LeBron still. I still think if they can turn it on, they still have it.
1: That group is too old. I'm sorry.
4: That's a nursing home team.
1: LeBron.
4: None of them would scare. Like, the only person that would scare me would be Curry.
1: AD, still. At this point, you could forget about any hopes of AD having a healthy a spring, right? I mean, how can you bank on the fact that AD would be healthy?
3: Can't do it.
1: Come next March, April, May. I don't think you can. They're all old. Draymond declined his option. Is that right?
0: Because Draymond declined his option.
1: And they're going to get it in a place where he can maybe give a little back so they have money to go after LeBron and maybe even AD. That certainly could be a playoff team, but I don't know. I don't see it. I don't see a contending team. I can't see a team like that going toe-to-toe with in a real physical long series with Oklahoma City or San Antonio, maybe even Denver. I just don't see it. Oh, what else you got, Jack?
0: Malik Beasley, he was in the news a while ago for a gambling case. Well, he was indicted as of this morning in an alleged sports betting scheme in the NBA. So...
1: yeah, I feel
0: not
1: like
0: good
1: this
0: for
1: is,
0: Malik Beasley.
1: This has been, that was been a while in the making, right?
0: Yes, and now it's all finally coming to a head. Malik Beasley and Ed Davis.
1: Ed Davis. Why am I struggling to place Ed Davis?
3: I don't know who Ed Davis is.
1: I don't know. Ed Davis. Okay. Are we going anything?
0: Ed Davis played for Portland.
1: Ed Davis. I'm struggling to place who that is. Are we anything like specifically we need to know about this? I haven't read much about it yet.
0: No,
3: he's not in the league anymore, right?
0: No. But he was never officially charged with anything up until now. So now he's officially indicted and charged.
1: Been indicted federal related sports betting scheme, including point shaving and prop bets that per Shyam Sharani, the government is coordinating Beasley's voluntary surrender this week. This is really poorly written. I mean, like, really poorly written. Somebody threw this up without editing this.
3: I probably wrote it. That's why it's so chopped up.
1: Like, there are typos in this. What is this? I'm at Yahoo Sports. Is
3: that real?
1: I don't know.
0: Well, that was your first mistake.
1: Well, it's the first thing that came up when I Googled it. It is completely ridiculous. Just looking to see if there's anything relevant that we need to pass along. Indicted the latest round of government's widening gambling investigation, authorities said Monday. When he played for the Bucks in 2024, Beasley agreed to tailor his performance based on prop bet trends in games, prosecutors allege. This is where they got to be careful with all this. Now, they're seemingly catching these guys when they do it, right? You hope that the system in place is working, and it seems like it is. But this is the fear, especially with the prop bets. Jesus, it's turning around. Okay. All right, what else we got?
0: At this point in the White Sox season, do you think it's more likely than not that they make the playoffs?
1: Oh, boy. I'd probably say yes. So there, I was looking, but I've been trying to track this to keep everybody as up to date as possible. A few times a week, we'll look at this. They're up to 35.7% at Fangraphs.
0: To make the playoffs?
1: To make the playoffs.
0: That seems too low.
1: It does. But again,
3: but they're still non-believers.
1: They tend to be a little bit slower.
3: And they're more of a skeptic.
1: To correctly sort of adjust. They really stick to their preseason Zips numbers, and that's probably why. At Baseball Reference, Jack, they're up to 75%. That almost feels like too high. One feels too low, one feels too high. Vegas has them right now at minus 105. That is implied odds of 51.2%. So to your point, that's a good number to go off. Does it feel like more likely they will or won't? Maybe slightly more likely that they will. And Vegas is telling you, according to their estimation, they're just at about a coin flip, a little bit better right now. I would say it's slightly more likely that they will make it.
4: Well, you know why? Have you seen? We are at the halfway point of the season. There are four teams in the American League that have
3: 500
4: above
3: or better
4: 500.
3: Record.
4: The White Sox, Cleveland, and then Tampa Bay and the Yankees.
1: And there's only four that have, I think, a positive run differential.
4: Even the Rangers in the AL West are leading the division, and they're 500. They're 42 and 42.
1: Yeah, Seattle built a little lead, and they gave it all back. Seattle just lost a series to Cleveland. Yeah.
3: There's five now.
1: Oh, there's five?
3: Five teams that are in positive right now.
1: Oh, in the AL?
3: Yeah, the Boston Red Sox are at positive five. Oh.
1: All right.
3: They're in last place in the East.
1: They swept the Yankees. They just swept the Yankees.
3: Last place in the East, but there they are.
1: By the way, what is NBC doing? Cap and Hoodie were talking about this. Like, what are we doing here? Golf? I mean, we're watching golf at 6:30.
3: Contractually obligated. It was a rain delay. I don't know if you were there.
1: Brutal.
3: It was a rain delay in the golf.
1: Know,
3: the golf should have been off by then, but they can't abandon the golf because of the contract. It's one of their big short field events for the PGA Tour, and they couldn't get away with it. And if you wanted to go to the Boston Red Sox, you could have.
1: You had to go to Peacock.
3: Yes. It was available for you.
1: What are we doing?
3: You're all cocked up. You got Peacock.
1: I don't have Peacock.
3: Come on. I thought you had it.
1: No.
3: $4.95 a month, kid.
1: I know.
3: What do you mean? Less than it costs your morning coffee.
1: Peacock on. I don't watch anything on Peacock.
3: I watch the EPL.
1: Well, that's because you watch EPL.
3: EPL, baby.
1: I've never once been like, ooh, I got to have Peacock.
3: Well, about for the NFL
0: Sunday,
3: games.
0: On Sunday you were, because you wanted
3: game?
0: To watch the baseball game.
1: Well, it's supposed to be on NBC. I mean, there's golf on. It's a non-major. I like golf. Come on.
3: It doesn't seem like it. Well, it's a non-major.
1: What are we doing?
3: I'm only here for the four big ones, baby.
1: It's not even that, but like 6:30 on a Sunday?
3: Did you not hear me explain it to you?
1: I heard it. It's stupid.
3: It was a rain delay. What are you going to do, Carm?
1: Golf at 6:30 on a Sunday.
0: Would you like my Terminator review now, or should
1: we
0: save
1: it? We'll do it later.
3: It was a rain delay. I'll say it over and over again for you.
1: We'll do it. I understand it was a rain delay.
3: But you don't.
1: It's like so stupid. That's all I'm saying. Golf. Wait. What did Hannah said?
3: Who gives a rat's ass?
1: Hannah
3: about
1: was asking
3: New York
1: about
3: Yankees and the Boston Red Sox.
1: It's baseball.
3: Who cares?
1: Who cares about Scottie Scheffler and Victor Hovland at the Travelers?
3: I did. They played this morning.
1: Oh, they played this morning?
3: Yeah, Scheffler.
1: Did they run out of daylight?
3: They ran out of daylight yesterday. Scheffler was making everything on the back nine putt-wise that he needed to. He sunk three putts for pars. They got 14, 15, and 18 to stay in it. And then this morning, he missed a shorty.
1: Is that right? That's how he lost?
3: That's how he lost.
1: Oh, boy.
3: He missed a shorty today.
1: All right.
3: Yep.
1: And Hovland went. Okay. Hovland went to the playoff.
3: Really screwed the pooch this morning.
1: All right, we're going to talk about players of the weekend, and we'll sneak in a few more phone calls coming up next.
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1: All right, Yurko, player of the weekend. Who was it?
3: Oh, boy. Player of the weekend this weekend. It's easy to go to a lot of soccer guys, but nobody has, for me, the games haven't been of great importance to me yet. Now you get into this knockout. Weekend. Yeah, now you get to this knockout stage.
1: Yeah.
3: Now we might you know, start seeing some more desperate soccer, some better soccor. So I'm going to go with Victor Hovland.
1: All right.
3: The winner.
1: Winning
3: the winner.
1: The Travelers.
3: Yes.
1: All
3: yes.
1: Right.
3: Victor Hovland.
1: Jack, who are you going with?
0: I'm going with Bryce Wilson because he saved the day for the Cubbies. He pitched really, really well. He came in. He shut down the Brewers in a game that the Cubs needed. Pitched 4 1/3, gave up just 4 hits and no runs. And they needed somebody to step up out of that pitching staff. And, I mean, they just picked him up.
1: Yeah.
0: And he's the one to do it. They used an opener. He came in, was the bulk man, and he pitched really, really well. So I'll go with Bryce Wilson.
1: That's a good one. All right, Hannah, who are you going with?
4: Let me give some love to Jacob Gonzalez, because in the 22-1 victory, he had, I think, 5 RBIs, 3 hits, a walk. And then he had the walk-off the next day. It was his first ever walk-off hit. He said he's had walk-off sac flies.

0: and stuff like that, but never actually a hit in his career. So I don't know what's going to happen with him when Murakami comes back, but he did bust out of like a 0-for-25 slump he had. So
1: he did, yes. And seven walk-off wins now for the White Sox after Saturday. Seven. That's a lot of walk-off wins. I'll go Miguel Vargas. How about 6 of 11, 3 walks, 4 extra base hits, and 4 runs scored over the weekend? That's a weekend, Yerk. 6 for 11 with 4 extra base hits.
2: Saw the homer yesterday, boy.
1: Hell of a weekend. I mean, he's up. He's got 19, I think, now.
2: 19. Carl.
1: One more, and the Sox are going to have 3 players with 20 home runs already.
2: How about that?
1: You believe that? They've got the second most home runs in the league behind only the Yankees.
2: Northside, only 2 guys with 17.
1: How about that?
2: Yeah.
1: PCA is going to go by 20, I think, quick, though. I know he cooled off a little over the weekend. He still had some good at-bats. He had 3 walks yesterday.
2: Like, yes, he did. Yeah, I mean, nice eye, Cyclops. Yeah. I mean, nice that's what you Cyclops. Like there.
1: That's absolutely right. Let's go to Mike in Glenview. What's up, Mike?
3: Hey, guys. I got 2 quick ones. I'd like to have a turkey and rye sandwich at Monk's Cafe with the Seinfeld gang, or just hang out at Jerry's apartment. And the second one you can actually go to, the gym from Hoosiers.
1: Oh, wow. Really? I didn't know. Where is that gym?
3: It's in Knightstown, Indiana. It's about 20 miles just east of Indy. And it's you can go in there for free and tour it, shoot some free throws.
1: Cool.
3: It's awesome.
1: Waddle should do that. Mike, thanks, buddy. I thought about Monk's Diner from Seinfeld for a second. Dave and Flossmore. Go ahead, Dave.
4: Hey, fellas.
1: Good.
4: Don't remember if you recall the beautiful girls movie. The Johnson Inn was a little quaint place where Timothy Hutton played the piano and Uma Thurman hung out, et cetera.
1: Yep. That's a good one. I remember a good movie, Beautiful Girls. Very good. A little dark. Very good. Good call on that one. Let's say hi to Brian in San Diego. Go ahead, Brian.
5: Morning, guys. How we doing?
1: Good.
5: Let's go with the Taxi Garage on Taxi.
1: Oh.
5: We've got Jackrabbit Slims in Pulp Fiction. Or my personal favorite, Ricky Schroeder's house in Silver Spoon.
1: Not bad. That's a good one. You want to hang out at Ricky Schroeder's house, Yerk? Remember Silver Spoons when we were young?
2: Oh, yeah.
1: That's good. I really like the taxi stand from Taxi. That's excellent. Brian and Charlotte, you're going to be the last one. Go ahead.
6: Hey, boys. How are you doing?
1: Good.
6: I've got Moe's from The Simpsons.
2: Moe's, the bar,
6: Boar's Nest.
1: Where's the Boar's Nest?
6: And the Boar's Nest from the Dukes of Hazzard.
1: Oh, from the Dukes of Hazzard. Oh, all right. There you go. Good, Brian. Yep. Thanks, buddy. Moe's from Simpsons and then
2: the Boar's Nest.
1: The other one from, who somebody said from Family Guy. Why am I blanking on the name of it?
7: The Drunken Clam.
1: And Quahog. Those are 2 good ones from the cartoons. All right, fun list. That was the places from TV shows or movies you'd like to hang out. We'll have another list for you tomorrow. During the final hour of the program, Jack's got to give us his review on The Terminator, too, because he watched the original. I wonder if he's got an itch now to watch T2. It's Carmen and Yurko back in 2 minutes.
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12: A bandwagon fan. The biggest insult in sports. But this summer, during the FIFA World Cup, it's an invitation, America. Never watched soccer before? Perfect. Think a corner kick is a karate move? Sure, why not? Prefer sports where players can use their hands? Me too. Just here for the snacks?

0: now we're talking. So grab a bag of Lay's and jump on the bandwagon. We're undefeated. Lay's, the official sponsor of the FIFA World Cup 2026.
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6: 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Run till noon, then it's Rich Eisen, 2 to 5 today. Sylvie and Tyler. Tyler's in for Waddle. White Sox baseball on at 5. 5:35 is the first pitch from Camden Yards. White Sox start a 7-game road trip. Baltimore and then Cleveland against the team they're tied for the division lead with right now, atop the AL Central. White Sox won the weekend. 10 consecutive series wins at home. They failed to sweep. They are still 7-3 versus Kansas City this year, which is great. They've really struggled against Kansas City in recent years. Sox are playing well against the division, 16-10 so far versus the AL Central. So do that and you should be good if you can keep that up. And the Cubs also won a big weekend series in Milwaukee. They lost to the Miz on Friday, but they bounced back with victories on Saturday and Sunday, and just an incredible effort from the aforementioned Bryce Wilson and Rollison. And at the end of the game, Jordan Wicks, who has not pitched much in the big leagues. I mean, some of these guys they've turned to are just bouncing around. They're cast-offs. They're taking a chance. They just picked up Bryce Wilson, who pitched for the White Sox a little bit last year and really struggled when he did. But he gave them 4 huge innings yesterday, and the Cubs were able to trim a game off of the Brewers division lead. Still a long way to go, York, as they are 5.5 games back, but they get the Padres and the Cardinals on this homestand. More on those games coming up here.
7: It's a marathon. That's what we're running here with the baseball season in Chicago.
6: Still got like 76 games left.
7: All the people that were going back and forth, the emotions swinging. It's a long time, kids. It's a long time. Just know that.
6: We'll get back into some more baseball conversation here coming up. Real quick, some football, because we always love football. And this time of year, you start to see all the lists. The lists are not our list, but the top 100 list.
7: Yeah.
6: And so the NFL is doing theirs, and they released players 91 through 100 on Friday, I believe it was. Montez Sweat was on there, right?
7: Yeah.
6: The only bearer.
7: Montez was on there.
6: From 91 to 100, we were trying to handicap how many more would be on that list. We figured, I think we set it at like 5. We figured maybe 5 total Bears. Pete Prisco at CBS has released his full list. Is that right, Jack?
8: His full 100.
6: Full 100. And you have identified all the Bears.
8: Yeah. All of them.
7: What
6: can't
7: was
6: tell
7: that?
6: By the way he says
7: what
6: that.
7: Was yeah. that? All of them. Wow.
6: All right. Tooney's on the list.
8: Tooney is on the list.
6: Caleb is on the list.
8: Caleb is on the list.
7: Jalen Johnson is on the list.
8: No, he's not.
7: No?
6: Yeah, okay. See, I'm not surprised.
7: That's how far he's fallen, though.
6: Well, and it's also because, remember, he missed a lot of games last year.
7: Right.
6: So that's part of it. Okay. I don't think Loveland's on the list yet, is he?
7: Oh,
8: Loveland is 100.
6: Okay, so
7: number
6: he is. 100. Just made it. All right.
7: Tyler Warren on there before him or after him?
8: Let me find out.
7: That's what I'd want to know.
6: That's a good question. Although we're very content.
8: Tyler Warren is not on the list. Yeah,
7: there you go.
6: Good. Loveland's better.
7: As I thought, we got the best guy.
6: Yes. As we said last April.
7: Yes. When we were 100% correct.
6: And we were mocked by our friends at ESPN Milwaukee.
7: My heavens.
6: Mocked, I tell you.
7: Yeah. Well, we were
6: but
7: mocked.
6: We were right.
7: They were mocking the pick that the Bears made.
6: We were mocked.
7: Old vintage Bears. Yeah. We got the better of them. All right. So we got Colson Loveland
6: so we got
7: on
6: three,
7: there. Is Luther on there?
8: Nope.
6: No.
7: Luther.
6: Not yet. Is
7: the new safety.
6: Kobe Bryant on there?
8: Nope.
6: No.
7: That's it then.
6: Is Jonah Jackson on there?
8: Nope.
6: Okay.
7: Darnell Wright.
8: Nope.
6: I'm going to say it's just those three then.
8: Just those three.
6: Just those three.
8: That's it.
9: Caleb, Tooney, and Lumber.
8: Guess where Caleb's ranked? This is ridiculous.
9: Oh, you're 75th. Being too sensitive. Yeah, I was gonna guess.
8: No, I'm not being too sensitive because of the quarterbacks who are ranked ahead of him.
9: I was gonna say like 71st.
8: He's 70th.
9: We're right there.
8: Jaden Daniels is ranked ahead of him.
7: Yeah, I'm not surprised, but that's terrible. No, you can't. He missed the season last year.
9: He missed a lot of time.
7: Thank you. So if your Jalen Johnson theory is intact,
9: that's true.
7: Then the Jalen Daniels thing is should be out of the list.
8: Trevor Lawrence is ahead of him.
9: I'm not as surprised. Like Jaden Daniels probably should not be. Yurko's right. He played 7 games last year.
2: Yeah, and they weren't good.
9: And they were just okay. Yeah, Jaden Daniels should not be higher than Caleb.
8: No.
9: Now remember, these are personal opinion types of things. These are very subjective. Trevor Lawrence, I get being ahead. I'm not saying I would take Trevor Lawrence over Caleb, but I understand that a little bit more. He still threw for 4,000 yards. He had 29 touchdowns.
7: Yep.
9: I bet you his quarterback rating was slightly higher. I don't remember Caleb's quarterback rating. Do you? Trevor Lawrence was
7: 91. He has 91.
9: Oh, then they were exactly the same. Yeah,
7: 91 for Trevor Lawrence.
9: Oh, no. I said, what was Caleb's?
7: Well, I don't know. I'm looking at Trevor Lawrence.
9: Let me see what Caleb's was.
7: There you go. Give us a little bit.
9: Caleb was, they were like, I figured they were almost identical. Caleb was at 90.1. Trevor Lawrence was at 91. I don't have as much of a problem with that. What other quarterbacks are ahead? Let's see if we have a problem. I mean, I know the usual suspects, but like, is there anybody else that we're going to go, oh my God?
8: Justin Herbert is the next one ahead. That's not surprising.
9: Let's stop the nonsense.
8: That's okay.
9: That anybody thinks Caleb Williams is better than Justin Herbert at this point is nonsense.
8: Drake May?
9: Listen, he went to the Super Bowl, man.
8: I agree with you. He went to the Super Bowl. Like, he should be ranked ahead of Caleb. Yeah. Cap this morning was going crazy saying that Caleb should be ahead of Drake May. Actually, really? I shouldn't say going crazy. He was just very passionate about it.
7: He shouldn't. 31 touchdowns.
8: He was saying Drake May should be ahead of
7: Should
8: not be ahead of Caleb.
7: He led the league in quarterback rating at 113. He led the league in QBR, the dumb stat.
9: Yeah, he almost won the MVP.
7: Net yards gained per pass attempt, he was number one in. Yards per attempt, average yards gained per pass attempt.
9: He
7: was number 72% completion percentage. I mean, what are we talking about?
8: All right, now.
7: That's not even a difficult question that he should be in front of him.
9: I think you have to remember, when you're coming up with this list, you're literally. That's not to say Caleb can't be better than him this year or won't ultimately be. But right now, if you're compiling a list, you're not doing a future projection list, right?
7: Right.
9: If you keep that in mind, if you're looking at it saying these are the 100 best players, how could you possibly be upset or say that Caleb should be ranked higher than Drake May coming off of the season in which Drake May just came off of? Like, did you hear the stats Yurko just rattled off? He almost won the MVP. He led the league in almost every important quarterback stat.
7: He went to
9: the Super Bowl.
7: Yes, he did. His team was 14-3.
9: Like, I don't think. Again,
7: he's
9: these aren't like
7: 13.5.
9: These aren't future projections.
7: QB rating.
9: Now, it's also why I take such great exception with Prisco having Jaden Daniels ahead of Caleb.
7: Yeah.
9: That should not be. Caleb was better last year. Caleb was better. And so he should be higher than Jaden Daniels. But I don't see how you could be upset.
8: Multiple spots ahead.
9: Who's multiple spots ahead?
8: Jared Goff and Jordan Love.
9: Again, with Goff, like, you guys, I mean,
7: listen, as much as we thought the Rams have made the right move to go away from Jared Goff and to get that guy in, Matt Stafford, and they did win a Super Bowl with that, Goff's been pretty good for the Detroit Lions.
9: He had 4,500 yards last year with 34 touchdowns.
7: Where's Bo Nix?
8: Nix? I didn't see him on the list. Let me see if I can find him. He's got to be.
9: I would think he's on there.
8: He is 87, so he's behind Caleb.
9: So Caleb's ahead. Okay. That's good.
8: Caleb's ahead of Jalen Hurts as well.
9: That's probably going to make a lot of people mad.
7: I think the bloom is off the Jalen Hurts rose.
8: And he's ahead of Sam Darnold.
7: You don't hear anything about Tua anymore either.
8: No.
9: Well, we'll see if he can revitalize things. Oh, how about that? He's ahead of the guy who won the Super Bowl.
8: And Brock Purdy and Baker Mayfield.
9: Okay. How many quarterbacks in total? Just curious.
8: Oh, boy. 27. Let me do the math
9: 15.
8: Here.
7: 27
9: no,
7: quarterbacks.
9: No, it's okay, Jack. Don't worry about it. I don't want to bog you down. I don't want to slow you down.
7: I'm not going to bog you.
9: But it just
7: you.
9: Seems like there's a lot of quarterbacks on the list.
8: Looks like 21?
9: Wow.
7: That's see that, how stupid that is?
9: It's our guy Pete, too.
7: But yeah, that's, but that's how stupid it is when 21. You do these things. You got 21 quarterbacks. There's no Darnell Wright. How many tackles are in there? Two? Two of the most... 100 most important players, just two are the offensive
9: I would think,
7: linemen?
9: I would think like Sewell and Lane Johnson. And I would think more than two.
8: Sorry, there's 19 quarterbacks.
9: It's still a lot.
8: Same
9: it's
8: point.
9: A lot.
8: Point yeah. stance.
9: It's a lot.
7: Is there an offensive lineman in this
9: Yes,
7: thing?
9: Of course.
8: Yes, there is.
9: Tooney, I already told you Tooney.
7: Jeez.
9: All right, I mean, so like, these are the, again, these lists, they get to be, like, people debate them and they get polarizing and we get offended. I don't think you get too offended. Who cares? Doesn't really matter. I just hope Caleb goes out and plays great. The Jordan Love one, I could see where you'd have some discrepancy there about or some that would cause some consternation. But I don't think you can be upset that guys like Herbert or May or Goff are ahead of Caleb. I don't think you can get upset by that. And Caleb could go out and have a 4,400-yard, 35-touchdown season and be ahead of them next year.
2: Yes.
9: It could be the 50th-ranked player on this list or the 40th-ranked player on this list next year. Again, if you're talking about it in, like, the context of this is a who are the best 100 right now, not a future projection, you know.
7: Well, headphones just went out.
9: It just happened, boys. You can hear us?
8: Yeah, we can hear you.
9: Okay. Headphones just went out.
7: What'd you?
9: The headphones. My headphones went out.
7: Mom,
9: we had
7: I'm
9: a problem
7: fine.
9: With the headphones.
7: I'm fine.
9: Yours work?
7: Yeah, I got no issues.
9: Cap told me to be prepared for it.
7: Yeah.
9: And I said, man, it's going to be weird when it happens. I'm not going to hear anything.
7: Yeah, I hear everything fine.
9: So, well, then you try. Is the music still playing?
8: The music's still playing.
9: All right.
7: That's what I'm doing right there. I'm playing the music for you.
9: Okay.
7: Ba ba ba ba ba ba ba. I love it.
9: There you go. Now it's back.
7: Of course it's back. Just fiddle with it a little bit.
9: It was weird.
7: Fiddlesticks.
9: That was weird. All right, three Bears. Who is number one on the list? Let's try to guess the top handful here. Is number one on the list Myles Garrett?
8: That is correct.
9: Yes. All right, that's
7: that makes
9: number
7: sense.
9: One. Is number two on the list? Is number two on the list a quarterback?
8: It is.
7: Matt Stafford.
9: Is it Josh Allen?
8: It is Matt Stafford at number two. Joshua Allen is number three.
9: See, I would kind of disagree with that, but all right.
8: No, 100% I disagree with that.
9: Okay, so we have Garrett, we have Stafford, we have Allen. One, two, three. Is player four... I'm going to guess player four is a wide receiver.
8: That's correct.
9: I'm going to guess it's either JSN or Puka. I'm going to say JSN. Mm. No, I'm wrong?
8: No,
9: all right,
8: I'm not
9: hold
8: either.
9: On then. Wait. I thought it was going to be one of those two. Is it Justin Jefferson?
8: No.
9: Hmm. So
7: Jamar
9: it's not
7: Chase.
9: Puka? Oh, is it Jamar?
8: It's Jamar.
9: Hmm.
7: Jamar Chase.
9: I think I might disagree with that a little bit, too. So Jamar is four.
8: Yes.
7: Dun, dun, dun, dun, dun, dun.
9: And then five is another quarterback?
8: Yes, it is.
7: And which would be?
9: It's going to be, can't be Lamar after last year. It can't be Mahomes after last year.
7: Is it going to be Sam Darnold?
9: Darnold's after Caleb, he said.
7: Jared Goff.
9: Is it? No.
7: Dak Prescott.
9: I'm
7: going to
9: guess it's Drake May.
8: No. Joe Burrow.
9: Joe Burrow. All right, duh.
7: Oh, the injured Joe Burrow.
9: Yeah, that's the thing. Joe's always hurt, too.
7: It's funny how he doesn't get knocked for his injuries.
9: He's always hurt, too.
7: But Jalen Johnson does.
9: Yeah. All right, there's your top five.
7: 8 games last year for Joe Burrow.
9: Give us the rest of the top 10 real quick, Jack.
8: Yeah, Penny Sewell is number six.
9: All right.
8: Patrick Mahomes is number seven.
9: That seems high off the year, right?
7: That's
9: doesn't
7: a gift.
9: It?
7: But that's a gift.
9: Seems a little bit more.
8: Justin Jefferson is number eight.
9: All right.
8: Puka's number nine. Puka's and then Lamar Jackson's number 10.
9: And Lamar's 10, all right.
7: And he missed it.
9: Where is
7: last
9: Drake
7: year.
9: May on the list?
8: Drake May? I mean, he wasn't that much higher than Caleb.
9: Okay, all right.
8: Drake May was 61.
9: All right. So you only got about we got 10 players.
10: I feel like Drake May deserves the top 50, you know?
9: Yeah, I would have thought so. I would have probably thought so after the year.
8: I mean, come on. Jordan Love over Drake May is ridiculous.
9: Yeah, I kind of
8: agree.
9: I mean,
8: Jordan Love over Caleb's incorrect, in my opinion.
9: I agree.
8: Jordan Love over Drake May is just ludicrous.
9: I kind of agree. If we're going to throw out, like, career achievement stuff, and you're going to say, like, these are like the best 100 players right now.
7: Yep.
9: Yeah, like Mahomes is coming off of a bit of a down year. Not that I don't think he's great, because I do.
7: Yeah.
9: Also coming off an ACL surgery. Is Mahomes going to be the eighth best player? Is he the eighth best player?
7: And when's he going to be back? Is he going to be back October 1st?
9: I don't know. Good question.
7: And they gave him an early bye, too. Remember the gift of the bye?
9: I don't remember. Kansas City's bye is like the earliest it can be. The week
7: four? Well, they wanted to make sure they got enough time to get him back, just in case. Give him the bonus week, if you will.
9: Yeah, you don't want them, you know, like.

0: Titans.
1: When he's with the Titans, that ever popped a 2,000-yard season?
2: Yeah, in 2009, maybe.
1: Give or take, yeah. It's just 39 years old.
2: Yeah.
1: It's crazy. Yeah, it really is. It's awful. All right, any thoughts on Prisco's list or where the quarterbacks are ranked, you can let us know at 312-332-3776. It's Carmen and York. We'll be right back.
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0: weekend. Right back at it here tonight. White Sox will be on the air at 5 after Waddle and Sylvie. Tyler's in for a Waddle today with Sylvie. They'll be back at 2. And then they're off a little early at 5 for the pregame from Camden Yards. White Sox and Orioles to start a road trip for the Sox here going through the 4th of July weekend. They'll go to Cleveland this weekend for a big series. Should hopefully continue to play well here against a team that's gettable like Baltimore, team that has struggled. Now, the Sox have struggled on the road. The Cubs won the series in Milwaukee. They are home for the Padres. Imanaga starts tonight. They need him to have a good one after the bullpen is a little bit taxed here and just a bunch of guys that Cub fans are like, wait, who is that? Because they just keep picking up guys, taking a chance because they have a million pitchers unavailable right now. So Imanaga needs a good one tonight. Of course, he's giving up home runs at an alarming rate once again. It's 2 home runs per 9. Oof, that's a lot. The Padres are dead last in baseball in runs per game, 3.91. They're dead last in OPS, 662. They're dead last in total bases. The only team in baseball without 1,000 total bases is the team so far this year. And they've hit the 8th fewest home runs in the majors. So maybe this is just what the doctor ordered for Shota tonight as the Cubs tried to win another game. And they've won 12 of their last 16 now. So they have flipped it on that.
1: Like the way they're playing.
0: 30 games.
1: Like the way they're playing. Next man up. That's all you can do in the bullpen and with the pitchers. Next man up. Give us the best you got. Whatever you got, give it the best and find a way to overcome. That's it. Sometimes when your back's against the wall and you don't have choices, the choices become easier. Yeah, you know, when you don't go and you got a you're flush and you're full and everything, hey, then you don't have to make sure. You just churn them out there and everything's okay and everything's great. But when you got guys that are injured and you look over there and you say, okay, who's ready? Get in there. That's all you can do sometimes. And that's where the Cubs find themselves.
0: Jack asked. Again, it sounds like Jack asked.
1: I know what it sounds
0: Jack
1: like.
0: Jack asked. Or is it more likely or than not that the White Sox will make the playoffs? I think it's close. I think yes. So you certainly feel that way about the Cubs at this point, don't you?
2: Yeah, I still think they make the playoffs.
0: They've got a one and a half game lead on the Cardinals, who are the third wild card.
2: The fact that they weathered the storm of the pitching all going down already and they're still in contention, you'd have to hope the worst is behind them. So, yeah, I would think it's more likely.
0: They can't get any more unlucky with the pitching, can they?
1: I don't believe so.
2: A knock on wood.
1: I don't believe so. But, yeah, I mean, can somebody else get hurt? Sure. Sure. People can get banged up.
0: They've had all these weird things happen.
1: Yeah, silly things. You go cover first base. You go cover first base, you get smashed into. All of a sudden, you got yourself something.
3: The Cubs do have the 5th hardest remaining schedule strength. So
0: White Sox have one of the easiest.
3: Yeah, they're
0: not
3: at 29.
0: Yeah, Sox have the 2nd easiest schedule left, Yerk. That bodes well.
1: Yeah, for the White Sox.
0: You never really know. Like, baseball gets weird in September, too. Call-ups happen.
1: Some teams they don't give up on purpose, but it's over. The writing's on the wall. Yeah. They're not going to make it. And players sometimes go into self-preservation mode. You know, or they're hunting for bonuses, you know?
0: Sure.
1: They'll be out there trying to get something because they want to go ahead and get themselves a little bit of a bonus.
0: Gets a little weird. I like that there's an easier path, though, and that they've gotten through some of the tougher part of their schedule. And some of it's just going to be easier because of the nature of the division. That helps. Cubs don't have that advantage playing in a much more competitive division. You know, even down to 4th place, Pittsburgh is still a 500 team. It has been decent. You've got some star pitching. You've got an offense that they tried to fix that has performed better. And they're a 500 team. Cincinnati's, you know, unfortunately for Waddle, has come crashing back down to earth after a decent start at 39-43. But just by the division itself, it's going to be with, you know, still division games to be played and the league being a little tougher. Of course, the Cubs' path is going to be a little bit more difficult at this point. But I don't know. I feel good about both, man. Like, I do. I think we're going to be treated to one of the few seasons in which both these teams are playing in October. I think the Sox are put together well enough that they've got a legit shot at this. A legit shot at just making the playoffs. What kind of staying power? Who the hell knows? October's weird. But I think the way they're constructed and the way they're put together, they hit for power, which is always helpful. You know, pitching depth is going to have to be addressed, and I think it will at the deadline. That's probably the thing they have to address more than anything else. And who's going to be your closer? Grant Taylor got a shot at it the other day. Dominguez pitched in a different situation yesterday, pitched in the sixth. So as they figure that out, even with that said, I still think there's a legit shot. Mooney's going to come back. Like when you hit for power, you're giving yourself a little bit of an advantage, and they can certainly do that. They're about to have three guys with 20 home runs. Vargas is one away, and Vargas had an awesome weekend. He slumped a little for about a week and a half, and he's been pretty outstanding here again for the last week, and he had an incredible, incredible weekend. So he continues to be maybe the most amazing story out of all of this. Maybe Montgomery, because it looked like his career might have been over before it even started. But the fact that Vargas, like they took a chance on Vargas, and considering how bad it was at the beginning, the fact that he is now like one of the elite third basemen in the league is just not anything anybody could have seen coming, my friend. I mean, it's really incredible.
3: And he might not even make the All-Star game.
0: He'll make it. He'll make the All-Star team. Yeah. How could he not?
3: Well, because of the fan voting that they put in.
0: Well, yeah, but he'll be on the reserves, yeah. Right? Doesn't he have to be? How could
1: they take, 40 players? 39 players? 35?
0: Well, they take a lot of pitchers, yeah. For sure. How could Vargas not be at the All-Star game? That would seem...
1: It would seem counterintuitive.
0: It would seem kind of crazy, wouldn't it?
1: Nuts.
0: You know...
1: Like, especially with what he's doing. Somebody's got to be acknowledged.
0: He's had 3.2 wins. He's got 19 home runs. He's got a 140 OPS plus. I heard Jesse mention the stat today. Do you know what his OPS is since Murakami went out? You need somebody to help fill that void. It's like 945 since Murakami went out. By the way, if you looked at PCA's wins above replacement,
1: is he at five?
0: Five.
1: It's going in the right direction.
0: I mean, that's a 10-win season you're talking about right now if this continues.
1: Probably nine and change.
0: Nine and change.
1: We're looking at realistically. Probably settling him more into 8-2, 8-3, 8-4.
0: I clicked on the wrong thing. Hold on.
1: Yeah.
0: I did it again. Hold on. I'm just trying to
1: find. What do you keep on doing?
0: Hold on. I got to get to the leaderboard. Here we go. Leaders. So Shohei is at, this is all players. Remember, now you're combining pitching and his offensive numbers, Jerk. Shohei's at 5-4, number one. Then Christopher Sanchez, who's been awesome, 5-2. Then PCA, 5. Then The Miz at 4-5, and then Bobby Witt at 4-3. So if we just look at position players, PCA 5, Witt's next at 4-3, then McGonagall at 4-1. So that's how big the disparity is right now. Pajas is at 4, and there's Cody Bellinger, who we've talked a lot about, 3.9 for Cody Bellinger. So that's just like how much better, like that's a big gap, that's a big distance right now. If the offense sort of evens out, like it'll come back down to earth a little, but there's just a tremendous, it's just a tremendous amount of value. He's fourth on the WAR list. He's fourth on the defensive WAR list. And if you look at some of the advanced metrics at Fangraphs, it's going to be higher. But Seydon Rafaela is one. He's tied with Pajas, actually. So two other center fielders, they have slightly higher in defensive WAR at Baseball Reference. Rafael and Paz each have 1.9, and then Matt Chapman still, the old man Chapman can still get it done, man. He's at 1.7, and then PCA is fourth at 1.6. So it's pretty outstanding.
1: That's impressive defensive work.
0: It's just
1: Impressive defensive work.
0: He made a play yesterday again, too, in the, I can't remember. Somebody hit a line drive. It was just one of those, like, It's just impressive. And the only time you shake your head is if like he has a brain fart, like he did when the ball went under his glove.
1: Right.
0: I don't even know that's a brain fart. I guess that's a physical error, but like, I guess brain fart would.
1: Well, I mean, you also have to react and think to where you're going to be. I mean, losing the ball in the sun is not a brain fart.
0: No,
1: that's just you looked up and it's gone, and now you need help from your teammates saying back.
0: Yeah.
1: Try to acquire it if you can.
0: That's not a brain fart. The ball that went over his glove, I probably shouldn't turn that a brain fart either. That's just a physical error, which he's not going to do very often either. It just feels like whenever there's a play to be made out there, more often than not, I mean, most of the time, he's there to make the play. So it's Carmen and Yurko. We'll be right back.
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0: I don't know if the win in Milwaukee over this last weekend has Cubs fans feeling any better about their division prospects, but had to feel good to take two or three from the Brewers. That place was filled with Cubs fans, filled all weekend. I was a little surprised. I don't know why, but yeah. Yurko explained it earlier. It's a money-making opportunity for the Brewers fans.
1: You know, the 81 games, not every fan is going to be at all 81 games. Yeah. You earmark some of the best series that you're going to have where you know there's going to be a demand from past demand, and you put some of that aside and you make money off of it. Not much unlike the Bears season ticket holders. that will look at a couple of games and say, okay, these things are expensive. This is a game like if Dallas came to town and you didn't want to be at the Dallas game. You take that Dallas game and you
0: who
1: move
0: does
1: it.
0: Who does that when you're good? I mean, like, that wouldn't happen if the Bears are good.
1: You still got it. There's still room for profit,
0: and in baseball, there's

0: more games.
1: And there's still room for defraying of costs. If you've got four tickets with the Bears now after paying a PSL, to tell me that nobody would sell their tickets if the Giants were coming to town,
2: well,
1: oh yeah, I'd be moving.
2: I think it's more likely in baseball because, like you said, there's so many games. But what, it sure felt like on TV there were more Cub fans than
1: sure.
2: Didn't it feel like there were? It was more. Or am I, is that crazy?
1: No, it's profit taking. That's what was happening. A lot of Cub fans were up there. They gobbled up what extra tickets there were.
2: Hannah, play the highlight of, yeah. Do you have the last call of the game, the double play? Do you have that?
3: It's in a montage, but.
2: Oh, can you get just the end? Yeah. Get just the end, Hannah.
1: Yeah, let's get just the end, guys.
2: Hannah's
1: get that
2: back.
1: Double
2: Hannah's
1: play.
2: Hannah's back. Get just the end. Get the double play at the end.
1: Hannah's
2: I mean, it
1: back.
2: Sounded like
1: after
2: a Cubs crowd.
1: 2-month tour of Scandinavia and the subcontinent.
2: Now maybe that's unfair because of Florida. Course it's going to sound like that because there were enough Cub fans that, like, I don't know. It felt like it was almost a more pro. Maybe that's crazy. If anybody that was there could let us know too. Oh, Cap and Hoodie had a good time with the listeners Friday night.
1: Friday.
2: And they got to see the Miz. 105.5. What in the world is happening?
1: I need 3 clocks on that.
3: All right, I got this.
2: 5.5. All right, play the last call.
3: To this.
2: I think we got it.
4: 2-2. Ground ball to third. Throw to second for one. For the win. Yes!
2: Oh, my. Doesn't
4: it? Baby!
2: Doesn't it?
4: Cubs win.
2: Yeah. I mean, that's not like 5,000 fans.
1: No, that's palatable. Like, that is palatable.
2: I mean, that's
1: yeah.
2: a lot of fans, a lot of Cub fans making noise.
1: I am hearing it, yes, sir. That was a lot of people.
2: No,
1: yeah,
2: that's a lot of people.
1: Oh, no gray area there.
3: The walk that when Bush walked,
2: yeah.
3: too.
2: Yeah,
3: the crowd
2: that's another one.
3: Was
2: like
3: insane.
2: It went nuts. So now, do you feel any better about the prospects of staying in the division race? Who knows? Like as of Friday,
5: I feel a little better.
2: Do you feel a little bit better?
5: I do. I mean, they're only 5.5 back. It's not over yet by any means.
2: As
5: had
2: a
5: they
2: Friday,
5: dropped a couple, it would have been an issue.
2: Well, if you would have lost the series, you would have felt even worse,
1: right,
2: obviously.
1: Right.
2: That one game would have made a difference.
1: But you didn't.
2: Like. You still kind of feel like you're maybe within striking distance. But Sylvie on Friday made the declaration, if they come back and win, he's running from Wrigley to the Board of Trade in a jock strap.
1: That's going to be fun.
2: In a tank top.
1: Yeah.
2: He must have had Borat on the mind. I don't know where he came up with that getup. This was Sylvie on Friday.
6: If the Cubs win the division, they catch the Brewers and they win the division.
2: Yeah.
5: Shave your head.
6: I will run, jog from Wrigley to the Chicago Board of Trade in just a Cubs jock strap and a tank top.
5: Wow. And you didn't even have to.
6: No,
5: walk that down.
6: I am that certain that this Cubs team will not win the division this year.
2: I mean, Waddle just had him shaving his head. Sylvie went way over the top.
5: Unprompted.
2: Way over the top. That's like I'm pushing all
1: goofy.
2: In.
1: Yeah.
2: Check raise all in. Watch this. Jock strap and a tank top. You know what the Cubs should do? Craig Counsell should pull a Lou Brown from Major League. You know, bring in like Sylvie.
1: Bring in the clowns.
2: Fully clothed, but then rip off the pieces and reveal Sylvie in a jock strap and a tank top. Be like, this is why we're playing. We want to watch this knucklehead run.
1: Nobody wants to see that.
2: We want to watch him run from Wrigley to the Board of Trade in that getup. I told my friend I'll run with him for support, but I'm running in clothes. That's it.
1: You said topless, though.
2: Well, you said that. I said maybe
1: said
2: I would do that.
1: Top.
2: If it's a warm day out, maybe I'll.
1: Well, it's going to be a warm day out. I mean,
2: well,
1: it's
2: you don't
1: warm
2: know.
1: Today.
2: Like you said, it can be October
1: yeah,
2: by the time this happens.
1: Yeah, it could be
2: happens.
1: A autumnal, yeah.
2: That's not so warm.
1: I'm looking
2: well,
1: at
2: I'm
1: going to
2: be running without a shirt on.
1: Today's weather.
2: I don't make it a habit of running with shirts off.
1: No.
2: Sorry. No. I'm 50.
1: Old shirt off? No.
2: It's up
1: you
2: shirt
1: still got
2: off.
1: Pipes?
2: I don't have pipes. I mean, they're fine enough, but.
1: Yeah, you have pipes. I believe
2: but
1: they're that.
2: Still, I don't know. Doesn't there become a point where it's like, hey, you probably should wear a shirt when you're outside running? I feel like when you're into your 40s, I don't care how good you look, keep your shirt on. No? Am I wrong?
5: You're right. I think it's even younger than that.
2: You think it's even younger?
1: Oh, how young should you be?
5: Honestly,
1: what's the law?
5: Well, maybe not. I don't know.
1: No, 35. Talk to us. What's the law?
2: 35, Hannah?
3: 35.
2: Hannah's
3: yeah.
2: going 35.
1: Hannah's going 35. She doesn't want to see nothing.
3: 38, maybe. I don't know.
1: Hannah's had enough.
2: Well, we're ancient.
1: I've seen none of that.
2: She's like 35. She's like, that's an old man. That's an ancient.
3: No.
1: Yeah.
3: Like,
2: I don't know.
3: Okay, maybe 39.
2: Yeah, 39. She's like, that's an old man. get to be. I remember when I was 25, what I thought was like 40.
1: Yeah.
2: That's ancient.
1: Ancient.
2: All right, Jack, you got to give us your review of The Terminator.
5: The Terminator.
2: The Terminator. That's your Arnold right there?
5: Yeah, that was the best I could do for that. Okay. The Terminator. So if you don't know, if you're just joining for the first time, I am 25 years old, and Carmen and Yurko have assigned me 25 movies that I have to watch as a 25-year-old to educate myself.
2: That's right.
5: This was the 10th movie that I've watched on the list.
2: Oh, man, you're almost halfway home, buddy.
5: We're getting there.
2: Getting there. Just listen to the score. Listen how good this is. It's so good.
5: Number one was Silence of the Lambs.
2: So you've ranked the movies. You can watch right now on our YouTube channel or Twitch. Go to youtube.com/@Carmen and Yurko and like and subscribe. And it's brought to you all this week by Yuengling 250, baby, the oldest brewery in America, celebrating America's 250th birthday. We love Yuengling. All right, so you can go there and you can see Jack's ranking. Silence of the Lambs remains in the top spot.
5: Yeah, and if I was tiering these, Silence of the Lambs and Jaws were pretty much by far the best two that we've watched so far. Pulp Fiction is a close third.
2: All right.
5: And then there's another tier, and there's Caddyshack, and I'd say number five was The Terminator.
2: The Terminator cracks the top five for now.
5: It beats out One Flew Over the Cuckoo's Nest, Cool Hand Luke, Swingers, Porky's, and Boondock Saints.
2: All right. It's a pretty good list. Go ahead. Give us your full review.
5: It was... I'll lead off. The graphics, unfortunately, don't age
2: they do
5: as
2: not
5: they
2: play.
5: Should. The special effects just aren't close now, here's to anything we have today.
2: Now, here's the amazing thing. If you go and you watch T2, which was, what, about 6 or 8 years later? Wait till you see how well they hold up in T2, which is, that movie's over 30 years old at this point. You are going to be amazed at how well those graphics hold up. That's how much advancement there was from the time of the first to the second one in cinema and what they could do in special effects.
1: Cinematography.
2: You will be amazed at how well T2 holds up. But you're right. When you watch the original Terminator now, the graphics do not hold up.
5: The action scenes were phenomenal. I mean, it was action the entire movie. Just action, action, action, action. Not a lot of plot in between, which is good with me. I'm okay with that. I like a quick-paced, fast action movie. That was great. The concepts of the time travel, having to go back in time in the future, or going from the future to the past, great concept. Arnold Schwarzenegger was great. Even when he was playing the robot, it was just impressive how he was able to do it. I've never viewed him as a great, great actor, more of just a character kind of guy. And this wasn't a great, great acting.
2: Right, I don't know if he's Sir Laurence Olivier, but I see what you're saying.
5: He did a decent job.
2: Yes.
5: I'll give him that.
2: Give me your address there.
5: No.
2: He was, like, doing his best to sound robotic.
5: Exactly.
2: Right?
5: Yeah. And even in his movements, for Sarah Connor, a little bit. Once you first start to figure out he's a cyborg, he's a lot more robotic in his movements, which I noticed from the start of the movie to the end of the movie. It changed.
1: Yes, Tomar Agatto.
5: I'm kind of figured out pretty quick that Reese was John Connor's father.
2: You figured that out?
5: Yeah.
2: That's
5: saw that
2: impressive.
5: One coming
2: all
5: from
2: right,
5: a bit away.
2: That's impressive.
5: The action scenes at the end were great. One too many, though. One too many. Mm. I know the Terminator's supposed to be the boss level villain that you have to take down. He rose from the dead about 4 times.
2: Well, it's hard to kill a Terminator. Yeah.
5: I know, but after kill the third one, I'm like, all right, guys, are we going to wrap up this movie or what's going on here?
2: I really think you need to do bonus work and watch T2. I think you'll like it.
5: I think I'll
2: like
5: it.
2: It's even
5: T2.
2: Better.
5: But overall, I thought it was a good movie. It was it entertained me.
2: As a younger person watching it now, knowing everything we know about AI, I wonder what it's like we watched it as kids and it seemed like, you know, it seems more prophetic now, does it not, Yurk? Right? You know what I'm saying?
1: Like, yeah.
2: I know you're not a Terminator guy either.
1: I have
2: never really seen it. But you know the concept.
1: I've watched it, but I don't care.
5: Do you know what the future is supposed to be in Terminator? Oh, what year?
2: Like 2028.
5: 2029. Yeah,
2: 2029. Think about that.
1: Yeah.
2: They say Los Angeles, 2029. We're there.
1: Almost.
2: So I wonder what your take was like watching it as a younger person, knowing about AI. If you're like, oh, this is going to happen. I don't know.
5: I think
2: it seemed like it could
5: what's
2: happen.
5: What's crazy is I feel like movies like The Terminator have scared us enough that we're going
2: that
5: to
2: we
5: put our guardrails up. I think The Terminator might wind up could. maybe I'm crazy, be one of the most important movies in history because there could be some scientist working on AI in these creations or computer scientist who's like, wait a second.
2: This is why you have to go see
5: the second. We saw what we're doing. They saw what's happening in Terminator.
1: Right.
5: We can't do that because we already seen this in the movie.
2: This is why you need to see the second one now, because exactly what you're talking about. Like, you really do need, you're going to have to do bonus. We're going to have to make it 26. And you're just do it as a side project. You don't have to rank it, but do it as a side project soon, especially since this one's top of mind for you and you just watched it. And I'd like to hear what your thoughts are and what your review is on that. So, like, a little extra credit.
1: Top of mind.
2: By the way, Shay this morning was upset that we didn't put Matrix on the list. I said, Shay is only 25.
1: Yeah, I mean, we
2: can make a list of 100.
5: I mean, Boondock Saints wasn't.
2: Well, and I agree. There were a few.
1: I thought it was a great movie.
2: There were a few that made the
1: Jack,
2: cut
1: he
2: via
1: felt
2: the vote.
1: It wasn't, which I don't understand.
2: Well, maybe he needs to watch it again.
1: Nah.
5: No, it wasn't.
1: Sometimes I get it, you know.
2: Shay was stunned that Matrix wasn't on there. I can't believe you haven't seen
1: Matrix. Who cares what Shay thinks?
2: Well,
1: I heard he's lost 6 inches and 13 pounds. Am I wrong?
2: No, you're right.
1: No, I'm right? Okay.
2: Shay looks great. It's more than 6 inches and 13 pounds at that point.
1: Wow, it just seemed to be stay that way forever. I thought he plateaued.
2: No, Shay looks fabulous. There's the review of the Terminator. It's Carmen and Yurk. We'll be right back.
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7: This is your White Sox Minute. I'm Len Casper. The Sox completed a 4-2 homestand with a 5-4 loss to Kansas City on Sunday afternoon. 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
12: A bandwagon fan. 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
2: 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Rich Eisen's coming up at noon. Waddle and Sylvie are on 2 to 5. Tyler is in for Waddle.
1: Boom, boom, boom.
2: By the way, on Friday, it was the producers working with Waddle and Sylvie on Friday were Aiden, AOC.
1: AOC.
2: And Potsy. Potsy did did double duty. He worked with us. And then
1: double jab.
2: And then he worked, he did Odds Couple with Mike and me. And then he did.
1: Sure.
2: He did Waddle and Sylvie. You know, there's a segment called What to Watch For. I mean, right, everybody knows. You got to. Tyler's on the other. Tyler's here because he's getting ready to do the show with Sylvie later. Everybody knows the drill, right, Tyler, for What to Watch For? You know what to watch for, right? You got to come up with, hey, this new show, this movie.
1: Right. Yes,
2: right?
1: Yes.
2: Something like that.
1: This documentary.
2: I mean, this ensued towards the end of the Waddle and Sylvie program on Friday with AOC and with Potsy.
6: Aiden, what are you watching for? What?
1: Potsy, White Sox baseball.
6: Oh, wait, how could you not be ready? Were
1: Come
6: you doing
1: on.
6: Something?
1: Are you not playing with us?
6: What were you doing?
22: I was.
6: Did you not get a heads up?
22: No. You know what? Let's run the ball this weekend. Go with a classic. Just watch Uncle Buck.
1: Let's run the ball this weekend.
6: You know what? I complimented Aiden. Yesterday, I compliment him every time he's on the show.
1: Yeah.
6: I love Aiden. I think Aiden has been this fantastic hire from a couple. Well, how long have you been here now? About 2 years, a year?
22: Less than a year.
6: It feels like a lifetime. But it feels like you've been a part of this for longer because you're very good at what you do. You work on all the shows. You can do everything.
1: I smell a butt coming.
6: But for you to blurt out Uncle Buck.
22: You got a problem with Uncle Buck?
6: No, Uncle Buck is terrific, but you haven't thought about this and you just blurted it out.
22: Yeah, I'm probably going to watch it. That's what I'm watching for.
1: Gotta watch some White Sox baseball.
6: Turn on Uncle Buck. All right, Potsy, save him over there. Right. Potsy's been a part of this. How long have you been here now? Four years?
23: About 3.5, something like that. I'm going to be stuck with my girlfriend watching Love Island.
1: You do this all the time.
22: Stuck.
1: All the time. You did this on the old studio.
23: I'm stuck. I forgot what that comment was.
1: It was about,
23: time.
1: You know, I can't believe I'm so pissed. My girlfriend moved in with me.
23: Now she
1: controls
23: like
1: the television.
6: Do you regret that? Do you regret moving in with your girlfriend?
23: Oh, no, it's fantastic. It's
6: that's
23: wonderful.
6: The right answer. Yeah.
2: I don't know if he made up for it there, but Potsy, let me give you a little piece of advice. You can't say on the radio, on the 50,000-watt blowtorch, you cannot say, I'm stuck with my girlfriend.
1: It's pumping. They can't do that. I'm stuck with my girl this weekend.
2: Boy. I mean, like, if that got back to her.
1: Yeah, and it probably already has.
2: Guess who's getting shut out for the weekend?
1: Yeah.
2: Potsy.
1: Yeah, there'll be no room at the end. Oh, man.
2: I'm stuck with my girlfriend. And Aiden delivered maybe the line of the week, though. Let's run the ball, watch Uncle Buck is phenomenal. Don't overthink it. Run the ball, watch Uncle Buck.
1: Uncle Buck. Did anybody tell Sylvie that maybe that the guy worked all day?
2: I don't want there no excuses play like up. A champion.
1: Yeah, I get it. But, you know, all day, he's flying by the seat of the pants.
2: It was. Sylvie went to Aiden. He was very caught off guard. It was almost didn't know.
1: Yeah, what they were doing.
2: Yeah.
1: It's probably on the phone. Does Aiden do when they're here? Is Aiden on the board or is Aiden on the clock?
2: Aiden's on the board.
1: On the phones.
2: When Aiden's here with us? What kind of question is that?
1: I didn't say with us. With those guys.
2: Oh.
1: When he's with them guys, which one was he doing?
2: It depends.
1: That's my point.
2: It depends.
1: So what if he's on the phone talking to somebody?
2: That could be.
1: And answering a phone call, and then all of a sudden Sylvie goes to him with a, he goes, I'm sure he looked up and goes, what the hell are we doing?
2: That could be.
1: Because he's not on that show all the time.
2: That could be.
1: How does he know what the hell's going on?
2: Yeah.
1: He's worried about Chauncey spanking his salmon.
2: That could be.
1: You know what I'm saying?
2: Yeah. By the way, you know what I'm late to that I just started, speaking of what to watch for? And I'm late to it. It's not like Uncle Buck late, but Righteous Gemstones.
23: Oh, that's a funny show.
2: Oh, boy. I love Danny McBride a lot. And yeah, that's, and I mean, I'm only like four episodes in. So it's just the start. Everybody that I have mentioned it to is like, oh, you're in for a fun ride. It's outrageous. And that Walter Goggins character just gets crazier and crazier.
23: Have you watched, I think it's Vice Principals is the other
2: Danny
23: McBride show?
2: No, that's the other McBride one, right?
23: Yeah, I've seen that one. I've seen parts of Righteous Gemstones. I've seen all of Vice Principals.
2: I like Danny McBride a lot.
23: It's all the same comedy.
2: It's the same group, and it's the same kind of comedy, and it's got a lot of Eastbound and Down flair to it. And so I know I'm a little bit later to that. They just, like, that show just ended, I think, last year, right? They finished up Righteous Gemstones. Is that done? I feel like they finished it last year.
1: Is that about a church?
2: Yes, it's about the family. Yeah. The evangelicals. Yeah.
1: I made it through a handful episodes before I gave up.
2: Oh, it's pretty good, York. John Goodman. It's pretty good.
1: I said goodbye.
2: It's a good cast. I love Danny McBride. All right, welcome back, Hannah. Thanks to Hannah LaMotta. Thanks to Jack McGrath. Thanks for listening and calling into today's show. Remember, stay cool. Stay hydrated out there. Enjoy the nice weather. It is going to be a little toasty, though. Waddle and Sylvia are with you coming up at 2. Tyler's in for Waddle. Rich Eisen is next. See you tomorrow.

0: ESPN Universe. While the world watches the stars at the FIFA World Cup, Hyundai has its eyes on the next generation of talent. Future stars who are already turning heads at age 14. Because next doesn't wait for an invitation, and neither do we. Hyundai has always moved the future within reach. We did it when we made advanced safety standard on every vehicle.
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0: 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But we knew that since she was elderly, the insurance company was going to play their delay game and stretch things out as long as possible. Knowing this, we gave the insurance company 30 days to pay the full policy limit and told them if they didn't pay within the 30 days, we'd never accept the full policy and would pursue more. Sure enough, they delayed another 14 months before offering to pay their full limit. 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
0: 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Okay.
1: Yeah.
0: Joe Latrulio here.
1: Yeah,
0: we kept him after class.
1: Yeah, I like
0: just
1: it.
0: For this conversation.
1: I'm in the principal's office, and I like
0: it. No, you're not in the principal's office at all. Everybody else is. You were talking about your story about being at the Sundance Film Festival.
1: Yeah.
0: Very, very, very famous
1: mm-hmm.
0: film festival.
1: Mm-hmm.
0: Where they're watching films and not having an NFC Championship game watch party.
1: It's not a watch party.
0: You just told a story about Gail Daughtry and the Celebrity Sex Pass, which, by the way, is in theaters near you, Friday, July 10th. You're watching it for the first time, but only as you're double screening.
1: I'm double screening. I've got my phone in one hand at the back of the theater, and then
0: because you're watching the Rams and the Seahawks, and you talked about how the end result disappointed you greatly.
1: It did.
0: So you are a Jet fan who has now become
1: yes.
0: a Rams fan.
1: Correct.
0: If not, the Rams being sort of your football methadone
1: yeah.
0: to get you off
1: yeah.
0: of it got, the bad it, habit?
1: Well, yes.
0: Is that,
1: well, I mean, the analogy I use is it's I've divorced the Jets. The Jets are my ex that I can never quit because – you know, we've all seen that viral video of the kid saying, you know, I'll always be a Jet fan. And I'm always going to keep track of my ex. I'm always going to see how, you know, she's looking. And, you know, but I need to move on to a healthier relationship.
0: Yes.
1: You know,
0: yes.
1: And the Rams provide that for me.
0: Yes.
1: The reciprocal relationship.
0: Yes.
1: I feel like my needs are met.
0: Yes.
1: My complaints are heard.
0: Yes.
1: And there is an attempt
0: yes.
1: for both parties to enjoy
0: yes.
1: the fruits of the relationship.
0: And I echo those sentiments here, and I get so much grief from that guy over there, Patriot fan over there.
1: I get it.
0: My son, who's also a Patriot fan, Cooper, my youngest son,
1: okay.
0: calls me derisively a passionate Rams fan
1: uh-huh.
0: because
2: well, not a compliment.
0: Yeah,
1: yeah.
0: That's why I said derisively.
2: Not a compliment.
0: You know, he calls me a passionate Rams fan, and I'm like, well, wait a minute. There's many reasons to root for the Rams and like them. A lot.
1: That's right. There is.
0: You know?
1: There is. But you know, when you make yourself better, when you take care of a problem, when you're no longer an alcoholic, a lot of your friends that still drink, they give you crap for not going to the party.
0: Yeah, but they're drinking around you.
1: Yeah, yeah. They're drinking around you. But you know what? You just stay on course day by day.
0: Yes.
1: And, you know, one foot in front of the other.
0: Yeah.
1: We have an incredible team this year, the Rams.
0: Basically, if the Rams don't go 17-0, oh, pardon me, wait a minute. They've got to go 21-0 or 20-0 because yeah. if they're 17-0, they skip a playoff. 20-0.
1: Yeah. But, you know, I just want to say it's also it was very difficult to lose Jared Verse. Of course, the great trade. But that guy.
0: Come on now.
1: No. I'm not saying it shouldn't have been done. But
0: I'm just saying, like, you know, I'm with you. Jared Verse is spectacular and young, but you can get Myles Garrett at this age.
1: Absolutely.
0: This age, and that salary.
1: Absolutely, but
0: and
1: I want to
0: potentially bring Donald out of retirement.
1: Yeah, but can I give a hot take that please. you're gonna yell?
0: You got
1: at
0: about more. 30 seconds.
1: Okay, the Verse and the new quarterback that the Cleveland Browns, whoever they pick, mm-hmm. the Cleveland Browns will be in the AFC title game in 4 years.
0: This guy over here.
1: Ooh. Okay. Ooh.
0: Mark
1: four
0: it down. Mark
1: four
0: the
1: years
0: time.
1: They're going to be in the title game.
0: Gail Daughtry and the Celebrity Sex Pass available in theaters on Friday, July 10th. This man's pass is called the Los Angeles Rams. Everybody check this movie out with Joe Latrulio and more. That wraps up this edition of the Rich Eisen Show here on this Monday. We'll talk about Tuesday and send Joe Latrulio off to his Monday on Disney Plus in a second.
3: Hi, Rich. We are ready to go. Hope everyone had a great weekend. It was a great weekend for baseball teams. Tyler's alongside. We'll talk all about it. And we're at Harborside International for the inaugural Vaughn McClure Jeff Dickerson Foundation golf outing.
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18: Hello, everybody. How's it going?
11: Sweet.
3: If the Cubs win the division, they catch the Brewers and they win the division.
18: Yeah. Shave your head.
3: I will run, jog from Wrigley to the Chicago Board of Trade in just a Cubs jock strap and a tank top.
18: Wow. And you didn't even have to.
3: I am that certain that this Cubs team will not win the division this year.
19: Behind the center, Pete Crow Armstrong in, slides, and he makes the catch. Great play by Pete. Robs Andrew Vaughn of a single, and the second out here in the sixth by the Gold Glover. Hit him. Did it. It gets away. Pat scores, and we're tied up at one. Line drive, left field, base hit, Seiya Suzuki. One run scores, bobbled and left. Two runs score, and it's 4-1 Cubs. Unraveling here for the Brewers in the 10th. Ground ball to third. Throw to second for one. For the win. Yes!
20: Oh, my.
19: Oh, baby! Cubs win.
3: My goodness, listen to that roar. I mean, that's a home game right there. There are games at Wrigley where it comes down to the wire, and it's not as loud as that. I was amazed. I was surprised even, because going into the weekend, I didn't know if there would be as much Cub fan enthusiasm because the Cubs have been dominated so much by the Brewers. They got swept at Wrigley Field, but man, Cubs fans, they showed up. And Alex Cohen on Marquee Sports Network with a call. He was with JD over the weekend, and the Cubs found a way to not only win yesterday, but to win the last two games after letting Friday's game get away from them after they took a 1-0 lead off of Mizorowski. You knew that wouldn't hold up, but I didn't think it would get away from them as badly as it did. And hopefully, Tyler, as Tyler wasn't here on Friday, Waddle is in South Carolina doing a little holiday vacationing. Hopefully, I'll be on that fun run.
2: Yeah.
3: But
2: don't pull a Mad Dog on us now. Do you remember when Mad Dog, I think it was Diamondbacks Phillies,
3: wow,
2: he said, if the Diamondbacks come back, I'll retire.
3: Oh, that's
2: and the
3: right.
2: Diamondbacks came yes. back and yes. ended up going to the World Series. Don't pull a Chuck Swirsky on us either.
3: I remember when he said, I will walk home if the Bulls come back, and then he got mad at me and called my bosses. When he said, Silverman is telling me that I need to walk to New York. Tell him to leave me alone. Well, you said it on the broadcast, yeah. Chuck. You said if they would come back or if they would lose down up 35, yeah. that you would walk to New York.
2: No, so I believe you'll do it if it happens.
3: I know,
2: no other reason that we will hold you accountable for it.
3: And I will happily do it.
2: Yeah.
3: I think this is not win-win, but it's sort of a safe bet to say that, because odds are they're not going to catch the Brewers. They're still, what is it, seven games back in the loss column, even though it's five
2: seven,
3: and a half?
2: Yeah, I believe you're right. Seven back in the loss column.
3: It's still, there's plenty of time left. What I don't love is their bullpen and their starting pitching.
2: Yeah, I don't think any Cubs fan feels great about it right now. Now, you did get a Herculean effort from a couple of guys this past weekend. I mean, David Peterson switching dugouts and then coming with you on the trip to Milwaukee. That was awesome to see. And it didn't look like it was going to be off to a great start when the first pitch he fires goes over the wall in center field. I remember I was watching that. I was on the plane home from Colorado, and I bought the Wi-Fi so I could watch the game. And I see that and go, oh, boy, we're off and running in the David Peterson
3: era. You're like same old, right?
2: Yep.
3: Like every guy we put in to yep. patchwork it.
2: And then Bryce Wilson goes out and shoves for 4 1/3 yesterday, and that propelled them to a win yesterday. I mean, the way that they piecemealed it together over the weekend was nuts.
3: It's remarkable. That's the best way to describe it. Piecemealing, they somehow made it work, and the offense has come through. And now yesterday was a little bit of a slog, but you know, for the most part, they're hitting better these days. They got the runs when they needed it. I don't know how in the end they walked off the field victorious, yeah, because when it's bases loaded, nobody out, you're, yeah, just like, this is just another way where they're big brothering the Cubs, mm-hmm, you know, and it's 4-1 going into that, into the, what was it, 10th or 11th?
2: 10th inning. 10th. Yeah. Mm-hmm.
3: And you're like, okay, this is enough for Ethan Roberts.
2: Yeah.
3: You know, even though you don't like the selection and he's been coming back down to earth. Yeah. But Jordan Wicks, who has not come through this year or really recently at all.
2: Or ever.
3: Yes, yeah. Like, he had the brief.
2: When he got called up, year, yeah, his first start, I remember, was against Pittsburgh. And I can't remember how many strikeouts he had, but he was, like, really rolling out, yes, of the gate. And it was like, okay, they maybe have finally developed someone out of the draft. But, for him to get that moment and get the double play, that, and you could see it, too, on Craig Counsell's.
3: Finally.
2: Like, I know it's like always like a coping mechanism. It's like, oh, that was your World Series. That looked like Craig Counsell's World Series.
3: Yes.
2: And that entire coaching staff and that entire dugout, they wanted to beat Milwaukee bad this weekend.
3: And I welcome that. Like, this team has been a dead-ass team for most, mm-hmm, of the year. Like, there's some who think anyone who wants to just see a pulse thinks that anyone who says that is being meatheadish. I don't necessarily think just an enthusiastic team necessarily always is better, yeah, or is going to result in wins. But I do feel like we saw a little bit of a heartbeat there. We saw, yeah, the manager that was really the first time, at least publicly. I'm not saying that Craig Counsell doesn't want things. Like, that would be dumb to say. He doesn't show that side, mm-hmm, of him often. And I welcomed it. I loved how he, like, there were moments in that game where you thought, like, he was going through it. And
2: yeah, he's flipping his hat. And, yeah. I mean, yeah.
3: And he
2: looked like a fan.
3: He looked like a guy that finally, like, was super, super into the game, like a fan or just someone that he's not shown recently. I always thought that when he would come here, I always thought that was more him in Milwaukee, but I was wrong. I flew over the Milwaukee situation at 30,000 feet, and that's not Craig Counsell's personality. But I welcomed seeing the manager care that much, and it's, mm-hmm, good to see some positive mojo building now for the Cubs. They haven't been this, when was the last time they were this high above 500?
2: Had to have been early May.
3: Yeah, I mean, like they're starting now to stack some series, the opposite, mm-hmm, of what they were doing with the losing streak. And after the losing streak, even though that ended, they kept losing series. They're finding ways now to win these series, right, and that's a great sign.
2: Yeah, right, 12-4 in their last 16 now, and it maybe doesn't feel that way because there have been the hiccups along the way, but they are finding different ways to win. And lately it's been the offense that's kind of been carrying them a little bit, but they're going to need to continue to have these offensive outbursts. And that's what made them click early on when they were a team that had one of, if not the best record in baseball in April and May. It was a team that was offensively driven. And when you've got all these different injuries like you do right now to your pitching staff, you're going to have to continue to be an offensively led team. And you were starting to see guys break out of it. Nico Horner over the last week's had a nice week. Seiya's breaking out of it. It's like, now it's the next step of, all right, can Bregman finally get going?
3: Yes, please.
2: And he had the moment yesterday, and boy, would we be crushing him today if they didn't win that game yesterday?
3: For sure.
2: Because he's not hustling out of the box. And
3: Is he going to get booed today?
2: I asked Jesse that same question. I'm going to the game today.
3: Okay.
2: And
3: are you going to boo him?
2: I think I might.
11: From his couch, I bet.
2: I may. But I've seen players, even at Wrigley, get booed for less. And you know, as well as anyone, as well as any Cub fan out there, it takes a lot to get booed. Now, maybe he doesn't get booed because of the fact that they won yesterday, but if they lost yesterday, he's getting booed today.
3: I'm trying.
2: It may be like a winning cures all type of deal where they won yesterday, so he's not going to hear it from the fans.
3: And you
2: today.
3: Know me, I'm a booer. Like, yeah. Waddle is always like, I always think, Like, there are some who say that if you boo a player, you're not a real fan, or you should uplift them. I think it's the only vehicle that a fan has to show their disappointment. Mm-hmm. Like, I think already, and I know he feels it the most. We were joking about this. Like, I'm sure there's going to be a reporter or two who props up Bregman and says, look, Alex, you were brought here for your leadership. We know that this is not what you're about. This must show how frustrated you are. I'm sure you're the first guy to look in the mirror. You know, the reporters are going to try and soften the blow, yep, like the usual suspects.
2: Give them a parachute.
3: Yes, exactly. The man down thing that we always talk about. But I like, knowing Bregman, I would think that that's, like, I'm sure he's hated this whole thing, the underperforming, and then I'm sure after the game, he really, really was disappointed in himself for not running that ball out. He should have been safe.
2: Yeah.
3: And even if he didn't have a chance to be safe, look, you get to the plate four times, you have to respect 90. It was the ultimate Joe Maddenism. Mm-hmm. It was the first thing he said. Just respect 90. And JD said it on the broadcast yesterday. You don't have to act like a track star. There are certain times where you understand, but that can happen, especially when you're struggling.
2: Right. And if Bregman were hitting, it'd be fine. Like, we were talking with Jesse a little bit earlier. Like, Juan Soto's dogged it out of the box. Juan Soto's also hitting this year.
3: Yeah.
2: And if you're a Mets fan, you can't boo Juan Soto because of everything else that he's bringing to the table. But you can boo Alex Bregman because of what we haven't seen get brought to the table from Alex Bregman with the bat this year. So, yeah, it wouldn't shock me if he ends up getting booed today.
3: Yeah. It's going to be interesting. Domofsky's taking pictures. And are you going to join us in a little bit, too? Are you going to make time for us, Domofsky? Yeah, that's what I got. I got that Rob Domofsky, star reporter from the Green Bay Packers. We're at the Vaughn McClure Jeff Dickerson Foundation inaugural golf outing, and I'll give you details on how you can donate. All you have to do is tweet TVMJD. So that is, if you didn't get those random letters, it spells out the for T, Vaughn McClure Jeff Dickerson. It's the first letter of that, the Vaughn McClure Jeff Dickerson Foundation. So TVMJD to 59925. And these two men who we loved so much, Vaughn was from here. He went to Northern. He covered the Bears from the Chicago Tribune. He moved on and he was covering the Atlanta Falcons when he passed away from a heart ailment. Jeff Dickerson, we lost soon after that. And JD, the story that we've always told is when Vaughn, the inaugural outing that they did to raise money for the Vaughn McClure Foundation, it was just the Vaughn McClure Foundation then, JD had cancer. And yet he was the first to volunteer and say, I will emcee the event. He wasn't feeling well. He didn't make it about himself. It was all about Vaughn. And so after we lost JD tragically to cancer, Nick, who is a great buddy of Vaughn McClure, and he started the foundation, said, look, let's combine these two endeavors. So every cent either goes to research for heart ailments, research for cancer, or it goes to money for young journalists who want to do what they did. JD covering the Bears, Vaughn in the end covering the Falcons, covered the Bears as well. He covered the Bulls. Did many, many professional team. So Domofsky just walked by. He's covering the Packers, and there's always football to talk about, and this Bears-Packers rivalry is as good as it's ever.
2: No, I remember reading Vaughn in the Tribune when I was growing up, and then obviously working with JD while here. I mean, JD, when I started here, I was working part-time, working a lot of weekends, and working a lot of Bears shows too, and like, no one was more gracious with their time, even despite everything he was going through,
3: sure,
2: than JD. I
3: nobody.
2: Mean, we miss them both.
3: We miss them so much. TVMJD to 59925. I also posted a link in my Twitter for our silent auction here. And among other things, there is a Caleb, I almost said Caleb Wilson there, Caleb Williams autographed football. So
2: right here in front of us.
3: That's it. All right. The Bears provided that. Thank you to the Bears. You can bid on that. I saw that Hogan Johns has some sort of a,
2: like a training camp experience.
3: Yes.
2: Right?
3: Yeah. Like they're going to take you behind the scenes of training camp. Mm. So there are a lot of great things. It's on my Twitter handle. Find the link. And you'll be able to either donate there. You can to send that text message, like I mentioned, to 59925 TVMJD. But yeah, we were, so Domofsky's going to join us. Courtney Cronin's going to join us. I want to play you this too. And then we'll get back to the, yeah. And if anyone wants to react to the Cubs winning 2 out of 3, winning the last 2 games, doing it in front of a home crowd. Speaking of home crowds, they showed up on the South Side as you'd expect. This team keeps on winning series, keeps on increasing their playoff odds. And they're on the road in Baltimore today. It's a 5 o'clock first pitch. So get in now if you want to talk Cubs or White Sox, 312-332-3776 to put up that 22 spot. And then the next day, like a lot of times what usually happens, you have trouble scoring some runs and you find a way again to win 2-1. Yesterday, they just didn't have enough to win in the end, but they did take 2 out of 3 from Kansas City, which for a while there was really dominating the White Sox. And I texted my buddy Joel, who I've told you guys about, who covers the Royals. I go, how quickly things have changed in this rivalry. They were the upstart team. It was just a year ago, wasn't it? Mm-hmm. With Bobby Witt Jr. and this young team maybe arriving earlier than you thought. And then here are the White Sox. Now they're the plucky team tied for first place.
2: What did the Royals had won, and Aiden, you may know better, the Royals had won like what, 12 or 15 straight against the White Sox over a period of time, and that streak finally got snapped.
3: Wasn't it even more in Kansas City? Wasn't it like some ridiculous number?
2: It was
3: number?
2: A wild number like 20, for a divisional
3: yes, like
2: rivalry.
3: In Kansas City, I forget what that is, but those days are over.
2: Yes.
3: Those
2: yes.
3: days are over. Mm-hmm. But I want to play you this. I misread this, Cubs fans, and shout out to all of you guys. All the people, all the Cubs fans, and this is always stuck in my craw too. I don't know about you, Tyler, as a Cubs fan. Mm. The people all said, well, look, the Cubs sell out. It's a beer garden. You know, most Cubs fans don't follow baseball. They're there for the party. Mm. And while that may have been true in the past, and while there's still a segment of the fan base or segment of people who will still go to Wrigley because they want to check out Wrigley, Cubs, you can't say that about Cubs fans anymore. And I don't believe that that's been the case for at least the last 15 to 20 years where they travel the fan base and they travel strong. First of all, they're all over the country, all the transplanted Cubs fans. And I thought going into Friday that Cubs fans were tired out of this team because of the way things have gone. The Brewers continue to dominate in this series. They beat them in the postseason. They've won the division. They've been the better team despite not having the money. So Waddle said it's going to be half and half, isn't it? And I'm like, whoa, Waddle, wait a minute. I'm not sure. Cubs fans aren't even voting for PCA in the fan poll. But sure enough, like this blew me away. And even if I was anticipating that crowd or more of a crowd, in because I've been a part of it where I've driven to Milwaukee.

0: in 08?
1: I believe
0: the Zambrano.
1: It was 08, but it could have been 07.
0: 08, is that Aiden? So it was, for me, this is one of the games that I remember watching on television as much as any game in my lifetime of Cubs baseball.
2: I'm like, right there with you.
0: Like regular season game. Like there's a Samberg game we always joke about. Mm-hmm. We had the anniversary last week. But because of the circumstances of the Carlos Zambrano no-hitter, they were playing, the Cubs were playing the Astros. It was supposed to be in Houston. They had the hurricane there. So the Astros had to play home games on the road. And because they didn't have a ballpark to go to, they played this Astros home game in Milwaukee. No one from Houston's coming up for that game. And A, the Cubs are good. They're about to win the division. Maybe they already have. Len called the game.
2: Yeah.
0: The Cubs had not thrown a no-hitter, I believe, since Mel Pappas' no-hitter. Mm-hmm. So for me, while I was alive then, I didn't see it. I never seen a Cubs pitcher throw a no-hitter. They had this long drought.
2: Yeah.
0: And to see, like, I think there were 25,000 there. Bought tickets at the last minute up in Milwaukee, and they took it over. Listen to the ovation that Carlos Zambrano got when the Cubs pitched a no-hitter. This is, remember, only Cubs fans. There are really no Astros fans or no Brewers fans. It's a Cubs crowd, and listen how loud it was.
3: Here's a pitch. Swing and a miss! A no-hitter! Carlos Zambrano has no-hit the Houston Astros! Oh, baby!
0: Now the voice of the White Sox, Len Casper. Now listen to last night. The Brewers are the better team. The Brewers are in their home ballpark. There's no storms or anything. They've been drawing fairly well. The Cubs have been down. They're injured. And this was the crowd. And listen, it is exactly the same as the Zambrano thing. This is the game-winning double play that they turn after first getting the pop out, then the double play. It was incredible. And listen to the sound of the Cubs fans.
3: 2-2. Ground ball to third. Throw to second for one. For the win. Yes!
4: Oh, my.
3: Oh, baby!
0: That's a roar.
2: Yeah.
0: That's not like, ooh, there are a lot of Cubs fans here. That is a home crowd being super vocal, cheering in Milwaukee. I've been a Cubs fan all my life, but that may have been one of the most proud I've been of Cubs fans to, unlike Cap, staying through the game. Cap would have left when it was bases loaded, nobody out, and the Cubs leading, saying, oh, we're going to leave. It was my anniversary the day before. I'm leaving
2: early.
0: You
2: would have left down 1-0.
0: You're right. And man, incredible.
2: Well, remember when we went up last year to Milwaukee for the playoff game, and Big Cat's whole thing was, we're going up there to steal a win? I felt like that's what Cubs fans did this past weekend.
0: Yes.
2: They went up there to steal a win, and they certainly did on that Sunday game yesterday. I mean, you're right. Like, the crowd pop from everything, it is eerily similar of the Zambrano no-hitter. And it's funny, because Alex Cohn and Len Casper cap off the call the same way. Oh, baby, at the end.
0: Oh, wow. I didn't notice that.
2: Play him again, Charlie. Play him back to back.
0: That's good. Here we go.
3: 2-2. Ground ball to third. Throw to second for one. For the win. Yes!
4: Oh, my.
3: Oh, baby! Here's the pitch. Swing and a miss! A no-hitter! Carlos Zambrano has no-hit the Houston Astros! Oh, baby!
0: I wonder if there were any Cubs fans who were at both games. Anybody listening to us who went to both games, anyone there yesterday, even if you weren't at the Zambrano game, I'd love to hear the stories. I texted our trader friend, Ben Brust, who played basketball at Wisconsin but grew up a diehard Cubs fan.
2: Yep.
0: His brother, Jonathan, listens to the show every day. I met Ben through Jonathan, who was an inaugural Waddle and Sylvie listener. And I got to know Jonathan, and then I met Ben as he started his playing career. Ben was in my basement watching games in 15 and 16 on their way up, cheering for the Cubs. And now he's a broadcaster for ESPN Milwaukee, and because he's a Milwaukee broadcaster, he switched allegiances from a Cub fan to Brewer fan and from Bears fan to Packer fan. Mm-hmm. And I texted him, I go, this is embarrassing for

0: for your crowd to be that way. And he said, well, in the playoffs, it was 85% to 15%.
1: It was not at the game we
2: went
1: to.
2: That's also not a brag. That's like how it should be.
0: Well, right. And Charlie, if you remember, because, you know, playoff tickets are sold in a short period of time, the Brewers put those restrictions on them, like the Blues have done and like the Predators have done, making it excessively hard for Chicago residents if they don't have it. If they had an Illinois zip code, they would not let you buy Brewers postseason tickets.
1: Yep.
0: So, like, they artificially kept them out. But when it's all, like, you had all offseason to buy these single-game tickets. Mm-hmm. Now, Chicago's much bigger, but this is in their home ballpark.
1: Right.
0: Like, that is absolutely crazy.
1: Yeah. No, it's credit to the Cubs fans. They showed up for that game, and, I mean... You and I were at that playoff game last year. To say it was 85-15, that's not true.
0: You think it was more, it was just quieter because the Cubs got to say a home run and that was it?
1: Yeah, like to me, I felt like it was probably 65-35, 60-40 maybe even. Like, but you're right. Like you didn't hear the crowd because you're right. It was just the say a home run and that was all of the pop that there was for the entirety of the game. Like the Brewers frankly dominated the game. Especially once Mizorowski came in. But no, to have that type of crowd up on the road for a big game, and anyone that was there all weekend, everything that you saw, whether it was on social media or the broadcasts on both sides talking about it, they said it felt like a playoff atmosphere. And it very much seemed like that. It seemed like the players treated it as such, seemed like the coaching staffs treated it as such. And maybe we do get this rematch again in the playoffs this year, because if you made me pick, I think both teams are going to the playoffs. Now, who's home and who's away is still to be determined, but I think that this is, it's good for this rivalry brewing right now. And especially with the Cardinals coming into town later this week, I'm curious too if Cubs fans hate Milwaukee more than they hate St. Louis right now, because like St. Louis is the traditional rival.
0: I think I do too.
1: But I hate Milwaukee more.
2: It's a generational divide.
1: Yeah, I think it is a little bit of a generational divide.
0: Well, I think too, like unlike football, that the rivalries change. I've always talked about this with the Bulls, depending on who's good.
1: And basketball's a little different because the divisions don't really matter.
0: Yeah, exactly. 312-332-3776. Jesse just texted me and he said, I was at both. And so that's really cool. Jesse's on his way to Wrigley. We saw him here at the Vaughn McClure Jeff Dickerson inaugural golf outing at Harborside International. It's a great track here, right in Chicago. I want to hear from you Cubs fans. 312-332-3776. Was this a moment that maybe we'll look back on and say, hey, maybe that was the moment that revived the Cubs? You know, you had a 1-0 lead against Mizorowski and it all falls to hell. And the bullpen does what the bullpen does for the Cubs. They found a way to win Saturday and they pulled this rabbit out of their hat with the bases loaded, nobody out in the bottom of the 10th inning, and they won. They take 2 out of 3. Bregman maybe wakes up after this, after getting called out for not. Will this be a moment that we look back on and say, hey, that woke up that dead-ass team? Even, like, kind of like when the White Sox loss on the South Side started their nosedive. Yeah. Could this be now onward and upward? And if you were there, would love to hear from you. Sox fans, the winning continues. You continue to win series. I heard Carmen say that their playoff odds have reached about 75% by Baseball Reference. Yeah. And I want to hear from you guys. What you think, how confident you are that this White Sox team is a postseason team. 312-332-3776. A lot of stuff to discuss. There is free agency basketball, even though not official, with some super teams maybe trying to be put together. There's Bears stuff that we want to get into as well. We're only on till 5, so if you want to get in now, call us. 312-332-3776. Waddle and Sylvie, Tyler in for Waddle at the inaugural Jeff Dickerson, Vaughn McClure golf outing.
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2: Waddle, it's my first 4th of July hosting this year, but I feel like I'm forgetting something.
3: What's in the cooler?
2: Haven't gotten that far yet.
3: Well, there's your problem.
2: What do you mean?
3: Look, nobody's coming over to judge your potato salad.
2: Then what do they care about?
3: The cooler!
2: What goes in it?
3: Yingling.
4: A bandwagon fan. The biggest insult in sports. But this summer, during the FIFA World Cup, it's an invitation, America. Never watched soccer before? Perfect. Think a corner kick is a karate move? Sure, why not? Prefer sports where players can use their hands? Me too. Just here for the snacks? Now we're talking. So grab a bag of Lay's and jump on the bandwagon. We're undefeated. Lay's, the official sponsor of the FIFA World Cup 2026.
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1: I don't know sometimes what Tyler thinks. Tyler can turn into, he's a well-educated Cubs fan who knows his stuff. Tyler knows so much about baseball.
14: He's a very emotional baseball fan,
1: but
14: too.
1: But he tends, and maybe this is the age and the difference between the age, that I'm more of a skeptic because I've seen more, and thus I become more of a skeptic.
14: You're wise.
1: It was a week ago on this show, he was trying to tell us that Phil Maton has not been bad, that it's just been a couple of outings here and there. Phil Maton has an ERA over 6. Whenever Tyler, if there's like angst or criticism, he usually defends his team more than he defends Cairo Santos. He will run over with a truck. He will run him over, and then he will put it in reverse and run over Cairo Santos again. Compare Cairo Santos' effectiveness to Phil Maton. You would think Phil Maton is a Hall of Famer the way he defends him, but Cairo Santos is garbage. I don't understand what it is when it
14: comes
1: to the Cubs.
14: Get Tyler on the phone. Get Tyler. He's hiking through the mountains of Colorado. Get him on the phone.
15: You know what I think,
14: Tyler? Ask him how he feels. Send Tyler a text right now and say, Sylvie wants to know how you feel about Phil Maton right now.
1: I know how he feels.
14: I want to hear, though.
1: He'll defend him.
14: I want to know. Maybe he's in the high, you know, the high altitude.
1: Nobody.
14: The air is thin up there. Maybe it finally will snap him out of it.
15: Sometimes I think when Tyler leaves the show, he has to go right to Wrigley and get...

0: there early so he can get the Clark the Cub costume on.
1: Wow.
2: Tyler's taking it today.
0: Like, come on.
3: It was, we had some fun at Tyler's expense. We were going after him, and then Aiden just kicked him swiftly in the nuts with Aiden, the exclamation point.
4: I think you got some Southpaw green fuzz on your leg there.
5: I felt like somebody kicked me right in the nuts.
3: Who's going to out-mascot who? Waddle is out today. He's out for the week. He's celebrating 4th of July with his family there in South Carolina. He's got the grandkids with him, too. The whole family. He deserves some time off. We're at the inaugural Vaughn McClure, Jeff Dickerson golf outing at Harborside International here in Chicago. If you want to donate, all you have to do is text TVMJD to 59925. That text number is 59925 and text TVMJD. I also have the links on my Twitter handle. No donation is too small. You know, every cent goes towards the research of heart ailments and cancer research, along with money for scholarships for young journalists who want to do what JD and Vaughn did. So it's a great cause, and they donate to several charities then after raising all the money. I know they donated recently to Northwestern Memorial, where I was treated, and Lurie's. So great, great stuff. I hope you could help out. Now you respond.
4: All right. Well, I didn't realize I was the president of the Phil Maton fan club here.
3: Is it Phil Maton now?
4: Phil Maton. Maton.
3: You got to accentuate.
4: Phil Maton fan club. I didn't realize, like, if Ben Brown was starting to go bad and you wanted to come after me about Ben Brown, all fair. I totally get that. But relievers are very fickle. And we saw, like, Maton was on a little stretch where things were going well. But then once he starts going well, then he'll start to snap out of it a little bit. And that's been his problem this year. Now he's injured, so we don't have to worry about him for the next 2 weeks. But
3: Aiden, what do you think about this explain? Aiden's shaking his head as the White Sox fan.
0: I'm looking at the numbers here. This guy stinks.
3: Stinks.
0: He's horrible.
3: Even if it fluctuates year to year, he stinks now.
4: No, but I'm talking about even this season. If you look through the game log, a lot of things were built up in singular games. Like, he does go on stretches where he is good. I'm not going to sit here and, listen, I will criticize when I see something's wrong. And I've seen something wrong with Alex Bregman all season long. And I've recently seen things now starting to get a little bit better with Nico Hoerner. But Nico Hoerner is a guy who I think, when all those guys were going bad, I thought Nico Hoerner needed a seat the most out of all of those guys. More than Hap did, more than Dansby did. Because I still felt like Hap and Dansby were bringing positive things with the glove. And in Hap's case, he had, at the time, had the most home runs on the team. But Nico was a guy who second base isn't nearly as premium of a position as shortstop. And he was hitting just as poorly as Dansby was. I felt like Nico needed a seat then. Mm-hmm. And Nico's one of my favorite players on the team to watch. And I've been a big fan of him throughout his entire career. I really liked the draft pick when it happened. But, yeah, like, I mean, the...
3: Do you feel like you have I used to be this way when I was younger with Waddle on the Bulls.
4: Okay.
3: Like, if Waddle would go after Ben Gordon or Carmen, I would be super defensive of Ben Gordon. Uh-huh. Andres Nocioni. All these guys like that. But with other teams, I was harsher. With the Bulls, it was like a softer spot. Like I said, you do go after a lot. But with the Cubs, it seems like you've got more cushion for some of the players.
4: No, because I don't feel like I've been that way about Bregman this year.
3: Well, he's a newbie. He's not in the club yet. I feel like it's convenient.
4: I will say this.
3: Because, to your point, Nico and Bregman have been almost identical players this year. Now, Nico was off to a great, but he, like, right now where their numbers are, they're almost identical. Like, Nico at the beginning of May was having a great year. Mm-hmm. And then he just completely for 4 or 5 weeks went in the toilet. But right now, I believe they're similar, like OPS and average and on base percentage, but Nico's a part of the club. Bregman hasn't earned his stripes
4: yet. You want one? I was not the biggest PCA fan to begin. I was not a big PCA fan, and then he kind of won me over with the way that he played. I didn't think, obviously, the power would be what it was. I figured he'd be a great glove in center field, but what would he be offensively? And it seemed like at times maybe that was going to be correct, but offensively he's turned himself into a damn good baseball player. But I was not a big PCA fan right out of the gate. I'm trying to think of like who else going through some of these, but yeah, like I was not the biggest PCA fan.
3: This was from Shay on Friday. Did he tell you he texted you this?
4: What was it?
3: Shay's one of your best friends,
4: yeah,
3: right?
4: Uh-huh,
3: I mean,
4: absolutely.
3: Like, you guys, you guys have a great thing going, and you guys are terrific on the air together.
4: Thank you.
3: When I, during that little thing that I brought up on Friday after we discussed it and Aiden came in, with that shot, Shay texted me and he said, "I agree with you on this. Aki is a slap about the Cubs."
4: I listened to his show on Saturday where he was doing straight Detroit radio defending every Tiger that should have made the All-Star team. But I also think Shay is a giant Cub hater too. So I'll admit I probably am on the side of overloving the Cubs as opposed to like having the clear vision on it. But I do think Shay is a bona fide Cubs hater. Like, the way that he talks about the White Sox.
3: I think you could take Cubs out of that, though, too.
4: You probably could.
3: You know?
4: But the way that he'll overlove some things, which is weird with the White Sox, considering it's a team within his own division.
3: Division, yes.
4: But he'll overlove, like, every little thing the White Sox will do.
3: Now, he is here. Like I can't for sure tell you that if I moved to St. Louis or some other town that... I don't think I would be that way.
4: Okay,
3: I'm not in those shoes.
4: But any other city that you would move to, let's just talk in the Cubs division. If you move to Cincinnati, if you move to Pittsburgh, if you move to St. Louis, if you move to Milwaukee, I don't think you'd stray from being a Cubs fan.
3: You're right. Like I would want success for the team if I was broadcasting there, with never jumping on the Pirates bandwagon over the Cubs. Or going to a Pirates game wearing a Pirates hat against the Cubs.
4: Yeah.
3: I would never do that.
4: Yeah.
3: No, you're right about that.
4: That would be very hard for me to do.
3: Yeah. Yeah. By the way, I tweeted out, based on what you brought up. Mm-hmm. We have a poll question going. Which team is the Cubs' biggest rival? And I didn't put it at first. I was going to say at this point or in 2026, I just put it open ended.
4: Yeah.
3: Which team is the Cubs' biggest rival? Today's poll question is brought to you by your local Chicagoland Toyota dealers. I'm happy the way it's going. I'm sure I'm going to get criticized for even including them on this. But I think it is this way with some of the fans, Hannah. and I said, the Brewers, the Cardinals, the White Sox, or other.
4: Okay.
3: Now, you and I would say that it's for sure one of the top two.
4: Yes.
3: That this is... For 4 to 6 games, depending on the season, Cubs Sox is outstanding. And especially now that both teams are in postseason races. That next series between the Cubs, when is that, in August? The
4: yes,
3: Cubs and the White
4: August,
3: Sox
4: yeah.
3: is like, based on what happened in the first series, and hopefully this is going to have playoff implications in
4: yeah.
3: August, that should be to the next level. The best Cubs Sox series we've seen in a long time.
4: Yeah.
3: But other than that, it's just like this petty rivalry between the fans,
4: yeah,
3: but not the teams. But they're agreeing with you, Tyler. It's very early. We've only had 400 votes so far. You could vote on my Twitter handle at Waddle and Sylvie. The Brewers are getting 60.7% of the vote.
4: Wow.
3: The Cardinals, 33.7%. The White Sox, 5.1%. And like, I don't know what other team you could pick. It's 0.6%.
4: Yeah.
3: The only thing I was thinking as a joke was to put the Cubs. The Cubs are the Cubs' biggest
4: right,
3: rival.
4: Yeah.
3: Or Tom Ricketts or Jed Hoyer or something to that extent.
4: Yeah.
3: But that's the way it's going.
4: Listen, for me, as a sports fan, I hate the Brewers more than I hate any other team in sports. More than the Packers. I feel like the Bulls haven't really had a distinct rival during my time, during my life.
3: The Heat for a little bit,
4: the Heat,
3: right?
4: But it was always like where LeBron went.
3: Yes,
4: so
3: Cleveland
4: it was
3: the Heat.
4: Cleveland.
3: LeBron was their rival,
4: yeah, LeBron
3: right.
4: was the, in my lifetime. Obviously, it was the Pistons in the 90s and the 80s, but I hate the Brewers more than anything because, and Sunday is kind of the microcosm of it. Your team is good. You have one of the best records in all of baseball, but you couldn't bother to show up on a Sunday in a rubber game against, for the Brewers' money, that's your biggest rival. The Cubs are your biggest rival.
3: When you've dominated them, too,
4: yes.
3: It's not the other way around. This isn't like the Yankees against the Red Sox.
4: Right.
3: You know what I mean? Or like Yankees-Rays.
4: Yeah.
3: Or something like that. This is the Brewers have owned the Cubs, mm-hmm. and they still couldn't have the majority of fans. And I love that. I don't want it to change.
4: No.
3: I don't want to wake them up. I want to continue to see people go up 94 and take over that ballpark.
4: No, but to me, the city of Milwaukee is a front-running city. What they do, they don't show up for a game like that. In the years with the Bucks, until the Bucks were good and like in championship contention, they didn't show up to those games either. I'm going to leave Green Bay out of this because Green Bay fans, yeah. I respect them.
3: Yes.
4: I respect everything about that Packers organization, how it's run. Do I like the team? No. But I respect the organization, I respect the franchise, and I respect the fan base because they show up, they care. Sure, are they the only show in town? Yeah, but that's not their fault. Like, I respect what they've done. But the Brewers and the Bucks, like, that's why I think Milwaukee is such a front-running city, and that's why I hate the Brewers more than anything because I hate to see the front runners have fun when they're only showing up when it's convenient for them. Whereas Cubs fans will go up there and dominate that crowd, and Sunday's the perfect example of that.
3: Yeah, yeah. I want to tell you, too, coming up next, as we get into the Bregman situation, Sox fans, if you want to weigh in on the weekend that was this past week, I want to pick Aiden's brain as well. He is with us. Hannah is back, and she's in studio. Two huge Sox fans on this show, 312-332-3776. But Boog Sciambi got blamed for something that happened in yesterday's Cubs game, and Boog wasn't there. I'll share that with you coming up next.
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14: Ground ball to short. Bradfield bobbles it. Bregman goes down the line, but he's still thrown out.
15: And at the end of the bat, you could have pushed it a little harder. You know, you don't have to try to win an Olympic medal every time you go down the first baseline. You need to go a little harder than that.
3: That's right. There's Jim Deshays calling that out. And doing it in the right way.
4: Incredibly fair.
3: Not over the top and super fair. Like any Cub fan, like this is where the common sense plays in. Like a lot of times we use the crutch of someone's frustrated with their performance, thus they don't run hard. If someone is underperforming, it always like registers for me. It's easier maybe for me to say than to do when I'm just on my damn couch. Someone who never achieved that level of baseball. But like, that's all the more reason to hustle. Like, first of all, respect 90, like Joe says. Like, it's not hard. This is, your job is to play 162 games. Like, think about what, like, Barkley would say about what teachers do, policemen, firemen, people out working out in construction today. Like, that's really hard work. And if anyone would take it easy on their job, they're probably getting fired. These players are guaranteed a large sum of money. The least they can do is control what they can control. It's what you tell the kids, control the controllables. Your effort, your hustle. That's what you can control. And so Bregman, I'm sure of this. Jesse's going to talk to him, send in the sound. It's probably really down on himself. Like, I don't think that's anything that Bregman stands for, but it's still a really, really bad look.
4: He wore it a couple weeks ago, I remember. He was asked about the runners in scoring position, and when he goes, yeah, I've been awful. And I think every Cubs fan was nodding their head in agreement with it. And I think they like the accountability, and I'm sure he'll show accountability when he's asked about it today. But, I mean, it's been a bad look for him. For someone like that, if you're not contributing at the plate, like, it'd be one thing if he's hitting 275, had 12 bombs so far this season, and already had like 15 doubles too. I don't think anyone would have gone after him the way that people are probably going to go after him. And if they had lost that game last night, no doubt in my mind he's getting booed.
3: Oh, for sure. He'd be the scapegoat.
4: Yes.
3: He'd be the scapegoat. And look, Fred and I used to argue about this. Fred Huebner, who was in sports radio for so many years on our station and down the dial, it used to anger him. Like, this isn't new. Like, Contreras would do it from time to time. A lot of times they'd watch the ball hit off the wall thinking it's a homer. Mm-hmm. That's another form of this. Like, you know, hustle out of the box and guarantee you're at least getting a double and you're not getting held to a single, but they have these mental lapses. New York Post Sports tweeted this out. It says, Alex Bregman called out by Cubs broadcaster for not hustling out of the box as $175 million signing season gets uglier. And it's a picture of Bregman not hustling, a picture of Bregman sitting on the bench with a sourpuss look on his face, and in the middle circled is Boog Shiambi wearing the headset. And I texted it to Boog, laughing about it, knowing if you're a Cubs fan, you know, and you watched on TV, Boog wasn't there. This was Alex Cohn doing it, and it was JD who called him out. But they put in the graphic a picture of Boog Shiambi, and I wrote, how dare you? And he responded, it wasn't even me, in all capitals, for M-E. So it's funny.
4: Yeah, no, I mean, I thought it was presented in the most fair way possible by JD. It's funny there's your tabloid reporting right there too. Yep. New York Post flying in from out of town to talk about the story. It was a bad look for Bregman, and no doubt in my mind he would get booed today. And I still think there's a chance he gets booed.
3: I
4: still think there is a chance.
3: Yeah. And, look, every game when you're chasing the Brewers at 5.5, if you have a chance to get back in this race, you gotta do something here after this series too. And you gotta, ride the wave a little bit. Don't forget, we're at the inaugural, Vaughn McClure, Jeff Dickerson golf outing. Anything you guys can spare for a great, great cause. 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The link is in my Twitter handle. 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TVMJD for the Vaughn McClure Jeff Dickerson Foundation to 59925. TVMJD to 59925.
4: Yep. And by the way, you can watch us here at the golf outing as well here at Harborside. And you can watch us on our stream on YouTube and on Twitch, youtube.com/@ESPN1000Chicago. And also you can find us on the youtube.com/@WaddleandSylvie page as well. Subscribe while you're there. And this 4th of July week on the ESPN Chicago video stream brought to you by Yingling, the oldest brewery in America.
3: I saw the, just checked in on the chat in our YouTube page. At ESPN 1000 Chicago, it's hopping, arguing as usual. That's what they do. They have fun. They watch the show. You listen to the show.
4: Any Jared Goff takes yet?
3: I'll look for the best takes, and I'll read them to you coming up here. Best takes inside the chat I'll read coming up next. So if you want to text or post a message in there, I'll read some of the best ones here to start the 3 o'clock hour. I also want to ask Hannah and Aiden regarding their Sox fandom, the percent chance they give the White Sox to make the postseason this year. And like, are we now in mode where it's postseason or bust? 312-332-3776. Cubs fans, if you were in Milwaukee, you want to talk about the Cubs taking 2 out of 3 from the Brewers, be our guest. I also have a list for you. I know it's list season. Carmen and Yurko make a habit out of this daily. It's a great segment. I got a list that I was surprised by today. It's a non-sports list over one of my favorites and where it ranks. I'll share that with you with some White Sox talk and the good, the bad, the dirty. It's all coming up next. It's Waddle and Sylvie.
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30: Peters hits a fly ball to right. It's deep and it is a grand slam. 17-1.
31: Oh, my.
30: Swinging a ground ball into right. Gonzalez will score 22-1. 1-0 is bunted. Back to the pitcher and the flip to the plate. And Romo tags Tolbert. A swing and a base hit. Ball game over. It got under the glove of Bobby Witt Jr. 2-1 the final.
31: Walk it off again.
30: Cranked in the air out of the deep left, and it's a two-run homer. Miguel Vargas makes it 2-1.
31: It's like you looked into your crystal ball, Len. Talking about his career high in home runs, he just keeps adding on to it.
3: That's right, Vargas back hitting again, and it's great to see. White Sox take 2 out of 3. The voices of the White Sox. Glenn Casper, along with DJ. Really good. We had, on Friday, we had Len on, and Waddle asked him, he said, when's DJ finally just going to blurt out a swear? You know, like, as he, when they walk it off, you know, he goes, you got to be kidding me or whatever, or all the lines, or shut up. He's just eventually going to say, F off. And he was laughing. And they just, they keep winning. They took care of business as they should with a subpar Kansas City team. They're the team now taking care of the business. And on to Baltimore they go.

0: 5 o'clock pregame show, 5:35 first pitch in Baltimore.
1: Yep. No, it's a big week for the White Sox, because as good as they've been this year, their one Achilles heel has been their play on the road. At home, they're one of the best in all of baseball. But on the road, they're one of the worst in all of baseball. So
0: yeah,
1: you've got a chance to make some hay against Baltimore, and then you got a really big series with Cleveland. I mean, any game that you play with Cleveland the rest of the way is going to be a big one, and especially when you're going up against Cleveland when they don't have Jose Ramirez. Mm-hmm. You have to capitalize on those games.
0: Yep. So where are you guys? Aiden, Hannah, we have two diehard Sox fans working the show today. Hannah's back at the studio. We're out, if you've missed it, at the Vaughn McClure, Jeff Dickerson inaugural golf outing at Harborside International. Anything you could donate, please donate at TVMJD to 59925. So ZZ is a text message. They'll set you up with a link there, TVMJD to 59925. Matt LaFleur's on YouTube just said that he donated, and we appreciate him. There's some other comments I'll read to you here as well.
1: Oh, that's awesome.
0: Someone called Twitch the Gold's Gym, and someone said, other way around, that YouTube is Gold's Gym and Twitch is LA Fitness. Do you agree or disagree?
1: I don't even know what that means.
0: Neither do I. I think he's comparing it. Someone either asked me or somebody else why we hate Twitch. I don't think we hate Twitch.
1: I don't think we hate Twitch.
0: I just think that, like, YouTube, this is our own page now where we can store different things. Twitch is just a place where you can, it carries the live stream, right?
1: Correct.
0: So, like, this is more of like a, not necessarily a homepage.
1: It's more of a hub.
0: Yeah, it's an ESPN 1000 hub.
1: Yep.
0: So subscribe there and just subscribe to our show page. I'll read some more comments here briefly. Aiden, you're with us right now. Where are you? Are you in pure playoffs or bust mode?
2: Yeah, I think I am. There's no way to kind of collect all of your thoughts at once on this team, because nobody thought this was going to happen. I was more advantageous than others in predicting records at the start of the season, but nobody would have thought that here we are on June 29th taking one, I'm taking it one thing at a time, because I really am interested to see what they do come trade deadline. There's no question that this team needs help pitching, both starting and in the back end of the bullpen. You got to do something there, but I'm all in. I'm ready.
0: Hannah, where are you? Are you in postseason mode or bust?
3: Yeah, I'd say the same. It's no shock that White Sox fans are having the time of their life this year either way. But I think that at this point, if you've made it this far and you're like, okay, this is a good team now, even if you don't win the division, there's still only four teams above 500 in the AL. So not making the playoffs or at least a wild card when that's been the case consistently this year so far would be disappointing, because that means you'd have a major fall off. But I think that you still have 10 games against Cleveland. So there, a lot is going to happen in those 10 games, and things can look completely different. But I think that that's the goal right now, is playoffs or bust.
1: I got to say, the White Sox decision-making at the trade deadline is going to be one of the more fascinating Chicago sports debates of this year.
0: Yeah.
1: Of, all right, how far do you go? Who is off limits in terms of prospects? Who are you going out and trying to acquire? Who is worth getting into a bidding war over? And just what do you think of this team? Because, okay, you're four games over right now. Let's fast forward to August. I think the trade deadline is August 4th or August 3rd this year. Let's fast forward to then. Let's say you're seven games over 500 at that point. What do you do then? Because seven games over 500 in a dead AL, who knows? Like, it's baseball. Anything can happen.
0: Anything.
1: If Davis Martin continues to pitch the way that he's pitching, and you can add maybe not a one, but a bona fide two behind Davis Martin in a short playoff series, who knows what you could do against the Yankees or the Rays.
0: And to add to the layer of the fascination is the whole negotiating system, where what does that affect with the landscape? Are more teams going to be in?
1: You're talking about the labor situation.
0: Yeah, the labor, the labor, and the possibility of a lockout. Mm-hmm. So, like, will even more teams be looking to buy, even if you're on the cusp, knowing that this could be the last year under these rules?
1: Right.
0: You know what I mean? And, like, will that drive the prices up of acquiring someone? And if the White Sox will embrace that, or if they'll be like, look, this is just the start. Like, to me, I really feel like in November, unless they really have a crash and burn, this is going to be viewed as a successful season.
1: Yeah.
0: How can you not when you won 40-some games just 2 years ago? But I feel now that we're here, that the like a huge success getting to the postseason, having a postseason series like it was in 2020 in a shortened season will go so far to rejuvenate the fan base. And who knows, like you said, I'm not limiting them to just, you know, the wild card round and out.
1: Right.
0: They could win.
1: AL sucks. And this is not even like a prop up the White Sox thing. Like, this is just, the AL sucks. Who knows what could happen this postseason? The Yankees may play the Rays, and the Rays may take care of your dirty work for you.
0: Yeah. Yeah, absolutely. So I think you hit the nail on the head. I think we know that the Cubs are going to try and do everything they can to salvage the season that they're having, mm-hmm. based on the new rules, based on guys, Seiya's a free agent, Hap's a free agent, yep. Taillon's a free agent, Shota's a free agent. They still have guys who will be here, but you also have, this is sort of the last stand for this group.
1: Yeah.
0: And they are right now a team that is desperate for pitching. Mm-hmm. So I don't think, like, as long as they keep winning, I think Jed's going to do what it takes to try to do what it takes to get someone who can really make them go farther. I'm not sure what's going to happen. Like, to give the White Sox even more credit, what has been their record since Murakami went down? It seems to be about 500. I want to say that
1: they
0: were...
1: Might even be a little better.
0: Is it?
1: Like, think about it. They didn't have him for the Braves series, the Dodgers series, and, like, that was when things were really going well.
0: I feel like they were a few games over when he went down. Maybe I'm wrong, and they're, what, 4-over right now?
1: 4-over, yeah.
0: So, like, maybe they're a game or two above 500. That's incredible.
1: Yeah.
0: That the guy who took baseball by storm was lost, with Teal already lost.
1: Yep.
0: And you found a way to be a 500 team without him. And you've been patchworking it. You brought up young players who have fit the system. Did you see, too, Caleb Bonnemer, what he did? I think it was yesterday.
1: Crazy.
0: I don't know if this was anybody's good, bad, or dirty coming up, which we're going to get to in a second. But I believe he had a grand slam and had 4 hits overall.
1: Yeah.
0: Didn't he in yesterday's game?
1: Yep.
0: So it was his best game at AA. And he is the best prospect the Sox have currently.
1: Until they draft whoever number one overall, he'll be considered the best prospect. And maybe even when they draft someone number one overall, he may still be considered the best prospect.
0: Think about that. The young guys that they have who haven't made an impact yet on the pitching front, at least two pitchers, they're going to get the number one overall pick. They still have Bonnemer to bring up. You're going to have a surplus of guys. You're going to have to determine which are the guys you're willing to move, in which you're like, look, can't touch this guy unless I also add to an area of need going for a longer period of time going forward.
1: Yeah. That's why when Chuck Garfine said the rebuild's not over, or the rebuild is over, that's where I would push back. And being in a rebuild is not, it's got this derogatory sense to it,
0: right.
1: And it doesn't always mean that. I think the White Sox are still in a rebuild, but the reason I say that is they're doing what they're doing. But when we talk about the heights of what this White Sox run is going to be, I don't think 2 or 3 of your 5 best players from the future core are on the big league roster yet.
0: This is like a soft opening, right? Like a restaurant that's open. It's open for business. Make no mistake.
1: Yeah. People from the neighborhood can come through.
0: Everyone's coming through and everyone's enjoying what it is so far, but it's not the finished restaurant as you continue to add to it. So, maybe you just want to call it the building period, and it's not a rebuild anymore. You've done the work where you've demolished it, where you got out of the losing culture, where you found a manager, you found guys who you believe are core pieces now, but now you got to do this. This is really the most interesting heavy lifting part of any sort of rebuild.
1: Well, what have we always said too about whether it was Jed, whether it was Ryan Poles, and now we're saying it with Getz, like, this is the easy part where you're tearing everything down, you're trading people away, you're collecting assets. And that's why this trade deadline is so fascinating for Chris Getz, because he's done the easy part. He's offloaded all these different guys. He's made some minor moves here. He's drafted high in the draft. Now what does it look like when you're being asked to take that next step? And what the White Sox kind of naturally have taken that next step, but there could be a bigger step to take this year too.
0: Yeah. If you want to talk to us, 312-332-3776, let's get to the good, the bad, and the dirty.
4: The good.
5: It's gone!
4: So bad, that is absolutely the dirty.
5: I'm talking about nasty. Wow, so many stories are running through my head right now.
4: Waddle and Sylvie on ESPN Chicago.
0: That's right, every Monday we go around the room, one thing good, one thing bad, one thing that we deemed as dirty. 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Flight is the next generation of light beer. Waddle is on vacation. We've got Tyler here with us. Aiden's also here back at the shop. We've got Hannah and Charlie. Charlie's back from his weekend wedding. And let's go around the room. Tyler, what do you got for your good?
1: My good is the Cubs acquisitions that contributed this weekend, and those being David Peterson and Bryce Wilson, who were barely or maybe not even on the roster heading into that Brewers series and gave you 10 innings of pretty lockdown baseball, especially in the case of Bryce Wilson. 4 1/3 in relief. He was the bulk guy yesterday. I think a lot of Cubs fans got scared because the report was, I think Craig Counsell even said it, that Jordan Wicks was supposed to be the bulk guy yesterday.
0: Yeah.
1: And then all of a sudden, Bryce Wilson just kept going and going and going. And he gave you one of the best outings that we've seen this year from a Cub pitcher. And it helped win a big baseball game yesterday. And then David Peterson, it looked like the David Peterson era was going to be setting off on the wrong foot after he lets up the home run on the first pitch of the game to Jackson Churio. But he rebounded nicely after that and really settled in. And I think David Peterson's certainly a guy I think can contribute for this Cubs team because they need anything right now, yeah, pitching-wise, and I think he could be a good one.
0: There's no doubt about it. Charlie, do you have back at the shop, do you have the Matt Stafford soundbite in the system? I'm not sure if it's loaded in.
2: Yep.
0: All right, good. So I'll use that because I could go with one of the Cubs things. We've talked a lot of Cubs already. This was from the Chris Long podcast. What is it? It's the Green Light?
1: Green Light
0: podcast, yeah. And, like, I love this, guys. When in the dead of the football dead, and there's still football content because everyone likes it, the Bears are the subject. And that people are still marveling over what Caleb Williams became, especially in the second half of the season and in second half of games. This was Matt Stafford, and we've heard this from other players who have played the Bears. Talk about their surprise with how good they were. But this was Stafford talking about Caleb Williams and his fascination with watching him do what he did against his Rams in the Cole Kmet play and what he's able to do in a cold weather game. Take a listen.
6: Every snow game is a little bit different. What kind of snow? I know this is like we're getting weatherman-y, but it's like, is it wet snow? Is it dry snow? Is there a ton of wind? Is there, you know, all these other things with it? They're all different. They're a lot of fun to play in, except when you're playing Caleb Williams and he sprints back to the 50 and launches the freaking NFL blitz jump throw for a touchdown. I was like, yes, what the hell is this?
7: You said it, the NFL blitz jump throw, man. Like, first off, nostalgic as hell. The guy's on the Madden cover now. I know it's not fun when your defense is trying to get off the field and you want to get back on the field, but like, I feel like he's as tough and out as anybody in the NFL right now on third down.
6: I think he's just like, with the ball in the hand, I mean, it's as scary as anybody for sure, right? Like, yeah, you don't know what's going to happen. He was running back to the 50 and I'm like in my head going, oh, sweet. All right.
7: Unsound.
6: Here we go. What are we doing here? And then I was like, oh, he launches it. I'm like, that looks kind of good, actually. And then I'm like, oh, my God, they got it. I'm like, what
7: That's
6: the hell?
7: That's crazy.
6: And then how quickly you got to move on. It's like, all right.
0: Pretty cool to hear, yeah, the MVP and a guy who's going to get into the Hall of Fame rave about our quarterback.
1: Yeah, well, and it's probably cool for Caleb, too, because Caleb's that's always his, said that's his guy.
0: Yeah, like, Aaron Rodgers and Matt Stafford were the two guys he looked up to most.
1: Yep.
0: So let's go to Aiden. What do you got, Aiden?
2: All right, to surprise no one, I'm going to stick with the South side here, and I'm going to go with Jacob Gonzalez. This is a guy that struggled this year. You're asking him to play a new position for his major league debut. He's played first the majority of starts up here. He hasn't been good. He's hitting .219, but in the whopping on Friday night, he goes 3-for-5 with a home run and then hits the walk-off on Saturday. The 7th Sox player to do so this season, and he wears number 7. So I think it all kind of just goes together.
0: I'm telling you guys, I believe, this came up again with AJ, and we mentioned it on Friday. I truly believe there's something with the Pope. I had a couple of cocktails over the weekend, uh-huh, and I was telling friends of mine, I don't believe the Bears and the White Sox seasons, yeah, happen without
1: Bulls lottery luck.
0: Without the Pope. Yeah, I like, and then what you just mentioned there. I believe the Pope is

0: morning. Very fun guy to root for, and I just want him to win more of these. So I'm going to go with Hav.
1: Okay. Hannah, what do you got?
2: To no one's surprise as well, I'm going to stick with the White Sox. Aiden took mine, so my backup was Miguel Vargas. It is mind-blowing to me that Miguel Vargas is in third place right now for the All-Star voting for third baseman. And he just went crazy against the Royals. I know they didn't win yesterday, but he had that homer. He had the homer in the 22-1 game. He had, you know, a few hits against Cleveland as well. And I think he's one of the best stories on the White Sox, but in baseball as well. I mean,
1: and where
2: his
1: he's come from. Yeah, he's emblematic of what the Sox have done as a team for an individual, where he was to what he's become. It's great. We love talking to him, too. If you missed that conversation a couple weeks ago, it's on our YouTube page, youtube.com/@WaddleandSylvie. Subscribe while you're there. What's your bad?
3: My bad is Cap. You cannot leave a game early at 1-0. I don't care if it's your anniversary. If it's your anniversary, you probably shouldn't be there in the first place.
1: He said 3-0 he left with runners on. That's what he said.
3: 3-1. 3-1 it must have been.
1: 3-1.
3: Yeah,
1: yeah, right.
3: Still, it was 1-2 run game.
1: Yeah, they led Mizrowski 1-0.
3: Like, you cannot leave a game early at 3-1. I don't care how dead your team may or may not be over the course. And then to scapegoat your anniversary, which wasn't even that day,
1: by the
3: way.
1: It was the next day. He joined us on Friday, and he told us my anniversary is tomorrow.
3: Yeah.
1: And then I heard this morning where he's like, I had to get back to my wife because it was our anniversary. It wasn't.
3: But the thing is, I was talking to him about this trip, like, maybe a week or two prior, and he said, yeah, that day is my anniversary. Like, that Friday that they were going to the game.
1: I think they were doing maybe, like, a group celebration.
3: Is this, like, a glitch of the Matrix thing that he was having?
1: I don't know.
3: But I don't get how you can leave a 3-1 baseball game and be the one that says, you're not built for 162.
1: Yeah. I that's the thing. Like, you can leave a game. It's your fandom. 3-1.
3: Yeah.
1: But when you, like, weeks before say you're not built for 162 as a fan, then you can't do that.
3: Nope.
1: My bad is, how do you guys feel about cowbell during travel baseball games?
3: Oh, I hate it. And as someone who's worked in, like, college wood bat leagues, too, there's always one team in the league that has the cowbell person.
1: We had a fan base, and we didn't play against them. I just witnessed it, and it reminded me of what I witnessed in Cincinnati with another team. I wanted to make sure, like, I wasn't going to rip people if this is a normal thing. I texted Carmen, who's been through it, my buddy Jeff, too, and they said the same thing. Look, support your kids. Go over the top for your kids. Wear their team's gear. Do we need cowbell when there are 20 fans on each side? Do we really need to make it that type of atmosphere when there are 9 and 10-year-olds playing? Can we put the, look, I know.
0: SEC baseball?
1: I know, Charlie, we have I gotta have more cowbell, the famous line from Saturday Night Live, but I don't think we need more cowbell.
3: Youth baseball does not need more cowbell.
1: I think we need less cowbell in travel baseball. Cheer, yes. Cowbell, no.
3: Yeah, so, I'm with you.
1: So that's my bad. That's what I experienced. Aiden, your bad.
4: My bad is Brendan Sorsby in this whole situation, because I don't know when this guy's ever going to play football again. The NCAA said no. The NFL said no. Now today, the CFL is saying no. What league is it? What's he going to do for the next year? You got the USFL that I believe is wrapping up right now around this time of year. He's just going to have to hang out for a year and see what happens then.
1: This is a great cautionary tale for anybody who's involved in sports, and they want to look at what could happen to their career if they feel selfish enough to make some stupid bets.
3: Yeah. There was another thing today, Malik Beasley, and who's the other guy? There was another guy that was...
4: Oh, from the Chauncey Billups thing.
3: Separate. I got to find out who the other name was on this.
1: All right, double check it. Charlie, what's your bet?
4: Ed Davis.
3: Ed Davis.
1: Okay.
0: I'm going to take the low-hanging fruit and just say this weather. Like, this is awful.
1: No, stop it, Charlie. It's been cold all spring.
0: I stepped outside, and I felt like I was walking into a hairdryer. I hate this weather. I would much rather have, like, the nightmare cold of, like, minus 15 degrees. I'll take that over this any day of the week.
1: It's terrible. It's summertime.
3: Yeah.
0: This is too much, and it's only going to get worse.
1: Enjoy some heat. Go swim. Go out into the pool.
3: Take a lake dip.
1: Hannah, what do you got?
2: My bad is we just watched on the TV during the World Cup. Japan just got eliminated and lost against Brazil in extra time. I think it was the 96th minute. And they showed a fan. And I don't know if it was for content or if he was doing

0: And on purpose, he is screaming into the air, a Japan fan, and Brazil is around him, just Brazilian fans, and they're wrapping the Brazilian flag around him, and he's just screaming into
1: around the fan,
0: around the Japan fan. Yes,
1: wow,
2: and that sounds going through it
0: miserable. Yeah. And he, I think he, he's
1: in.
0: Going,
1: yeah.
0: He's going viral right now. A little
3: we thought
0: bit
3: the L flag was bad,
1: right? Right, or like tweeting after Cup socks, yeah. Right? What was that going on with that?
0: So just to lose in a World Cup game in the 96th minute and get eliminated. Like that on a basically a walk-off goal. Brutal yeah. Way to go out.
1: All right. Oh, boy. Can I do this for my dirty? Matt Shaw's on the IL?
3: Yeah.
1: When did this happen? And what?
3: So he got pulled yesterday.
1: Is it the back again?
3: No, it's his wrist.
1: Wrist?
3: Yeah.
1: Every time he's got a little momentum going.
3: Yeah.
1: That's brutal.
3: He's playing well,
1: Let me give you a good dirty, too, because this is what I had. Do you have the dance be Deke? Charlie?
2: Oh, yeah.
1: On Churio. This was like, he faked him out here, making it look like the ball went into the outfield, but he made the catch, and Churio got doubled off here. Take a listen.
4: Rudder goes, pitch is cut on and missed, throw is too late, and now Churio takes off. He thought the ball had gotten away into center, and it ends up being a double play.
1: Not a line drive. It was right. They were trying to steal.
3: Yeah, yeah.
1: And then he caught it, and it made it look like it went into the outfield. There's Boog on Marquee Sports Network. That's a dirty good play.
3: Yeah. No, he completely faked him out. My dirty from the weekend is how NBC handled the golf and Sunday Night Baseball. So there was a big weather delay at the Travelers Championship. And contractually, NBC has to stick with the Travelers, even though it was Yankees-Red Sox, which is probably the matchup that will do the biggest number for them the entire season. And they had to stick with the golf. They missed an hour of Yankees-Red Sox. It was streaming on Peacock still. But the golf announcers never mentioned that, hey, Yankees-Red Sox. Yeah, Yankees-Red Sox, go to Peacock if you're looking for it right now.
1: You know who was ranting about this morning? Not necessarily a rant, but in typical Carmen fashion.
3: Oh, was
1: he was, again, about the streaming and how he doesn't subscribe to Peacock.
3: Yeah. Yeah.
1: It's always, they need a sounder from when Carmen, in some way, shape, or form, complains about modern day streaming.
3: Yes.
1: Because no one bellyaches about it more than him.
3: He needs like some rage music underneath them when he's going on one of those tirades. So. And then the thing that I hate, so that you have the weather delay and then you play one playoff hole the next day and you're keeping that whole TV crew around, everyone around, and it's just to play one hole of golf. Like, literally a 10-minute sporting event is what aired today.
1: Yeah, yeah.
3: So,
1: what do you got, Aiden?
5: By the way, all of our baseball teams will be on Peacock next Sunday.
3: That's true, yeah.
5: So that, I don't know how Carm's going to be able to watch
1: the
5: Sox.
1: Only problem with that is, like, sometimes you just assume it's somewhere. That's the only problem. And then you go on the rat race trying to find where it is. Mm-hmm. Well, like, it's easy enough. All you have to do is Google it or go to ESPN. Yeah. Do you have what's your dirty?
5: Yeah, my dirt. I don't exactly know who to throw the blame on here for my dirty, but I'm just going to say the White Sox. Once again, the Sox did their 80s themed broadcast. It's the second time they've done it this year. It's great. They have the old Southside Hitmen logo as the logo up in the top left. The graphics are different. They honored the 83 team.
1: And many of them looked great. I was surprised how good Greg Luzinski looked. Rudy Law looked really good. Chuck Arfine was having a blast. This was, I'm sure, his childhood team growing up.
5: Chuck had the jersey on, too, as well for the pre- and post-game. But the one thing is, why aren't the White Sox wearing the jerseys? They used to be their alternate. They wore them every Sunday.
3: Oh, it was the best. That's one of the all-time great Chicago sports uniforms, too.
1: They should have.
5: I know there's a deal
1: with, you on that.
5: With Nike and the MLB where you can only have so many jerseys, but come on. It's one day or a couple times a season for this 80s themed broadcast. You gotta wear it.
1: You know what, though? Look, if you had a choice, you could have rave about the great food and the great promotions and bad baseball, or you can have great play baseball and maybe miss the mark on a promotion or two. I think you'd rather have it the latter, wouldn't you?
5: Oh, yeah.
1: You know, 100% so like, at least you're not complaining about the baseball.
5: Yes.
1: But I get it.
5: Yes.
1: I get it. All right, Charlie, what do you got? Wrap us up, you and Hannah.
2: Yeah, my dirty is we got a little bit of a head fake on Jackson Wiggins here. There was somebody who was tweeting out that Jackson Wiggins, they saw Jackson Wiggins and Kevin Alcantara in Wrigleyville last night, I think walking to the facility. It was just for a checkup for Jackson Wiggins. Alcantara might be here for Matt Shaw.
3: Yeah,
2: but
3: he's
2: a little bit of a head fake.
1: He is. Yeah, Alcantara is back up where he'll sit on the bench. And Hannah, wrap us up.
3: And make a base running error.
1: Wrap us up.
0: My dirty is the Tampa Bay Rays, and not because of the team, but because I was in Florida for the last, you know, week or so. So I was like, I was meeting a friend. I was like, let me go to a Rays game, right? I haven't been there in a while. When I went the first time, it was just, ugh, they needed a new ballpark. I went again, decided to give it a chance on a Saturday evening. So I was like, okay, probably be packed. There's nobody there. There's no crowd. The only thing that's happening in the crowd is the cowbells, which they're a cowbell team.
1: Oh, they got cowbells
0: there
1: too?
0: Yes, they are a cowbell team, which I was just like, come on. And they ended up losing, even though they do have the best, you know, home record in the league, I think, still. But it's like, why are they playing in St. Pete in the first place and not Tampa Bay? And just that stadium, man, they got to do something.
3: But they are moving.
1: Yeah. I think they finally got it approved. Yeah. I think they are building a really beautiful, updated building.
0: It is not a major league up to par with any, really. Like, I don't know. It's got to be bottom two or three or worse. I don't know.
1: All right, there you go. Good, bad, dirty. Here at the inaugural Vaughn McClure Jeff Dickerson Foundation golf outing. Please text TVMJD to 59925 to remember our great friends, to raise money for great causes. It really is a fantastic organization. And those two men, what they meant to our city, even if it's just $5. Also, I have the link for the silent auction. There's a Caleb Williams autographed football that we have right in front of us. There are experiences on there too. Really good stuff. Let's raise some money today, guys. So we're out in Harborside International where we're hosting the golf outing. Courtney Cronin's emceeing tonight's event. She's going to join us at about 4. Rob Domofsky, who is a Chicagoan, but covers the Packers. He grew up in the Northwest suburbs. He's, been in Green Bay for the last 30 years. Plus, we've got Waddle's World, and that's coming up next.
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3: This isn't the Matt Shaw stuff?
4: No. This is different.
3: NBA stuff?
4: NBA, yes. Take a guess. It's something that you've pinpointed before.
3: That I have pinpointed before.
4: Or a name that you've, like, circled.
3: Oh, Ja Morant.
4: Ja Morant.
3: Okay, he has been traded.
4: Mm-hmm.
3: Ja Morant has been traded to Miami.
4: No.
3: Not the Bulls, right?
4: Not the Bulls, no.
3: Minnesota.
4: Not Minnesota.
5: Close on Minnesota, in a way.
3: Milwaukee?
4: Wait, how is it
3: I'm
4: close?
3: I'm going geographic now.
4: It's not geographically close.
3: Okay, so I'm trying. Oh, is it Mike Anori in Portland?
4: It is.
3: I connected the Charlie Dodge.
4: Mike
3: Anori, the old assistant coach for the Timberwolves, is now the head coach of Charlie Bevin's childhood team, the Portland Trailblazers.
4: I apologize. I was not familiar. Charlie, uh-huh. You were playing a 4D chess game that I could not see.
3: I speak Charlie.
4: I don't know if that's a good thing, but yeah, he has been traded to the Portland Trailblazers for Jeremy Grant and Chris Murray.
3: Okay, so this is interesting. Jeremy Grant makes a lot of money, yes? So
4: yes.
3: Are they just figuring...
4: So they're just matching salary here.
3: They didn't get a draft pick for taking Ja and taking the chance on Ja.
4: It doesn't look like it. According to Shams, like, those are all the pieces he's put... Usually he'll put out, like, or they're trying to finalize what the compensation is the other way, but there's nothing... about finalizing it.
3: I get it because the Bulls now have a new GM, first-time GM. They have a new head coach. Not a first-time head coach because he coached last year, but still a younger coach. And I don't think they want that in their locker room to begin a culture. I've always been intrigued still by the talent and by the possibility of maybe getting something with him and not having to get like a P. Will for a pick and Ja Morant.
4: Yeah.
3: But... they obviously, Memphis did better in this than I thought they would.
4: Yeah, I mean,
3: by getting an actual player.
4: Yeah, not having to give up any draft capital too. Cause I would take on the Ja Morant, we'll call it an experience, if you were getting draft capital coming your way too. Like there were all those rumors, I remember we talked about it, of you'd move up with Memphis and move to three and basically a first round pick swap this year and you take on Ja, and then you get rid of some of your bad money deals like Patrick Williams or something like that. So, but a trade like this, like if you were just trying to offload Patrick Williams to get Ja Morant, like offload Patrick Williams and take your pick of someone else on the roster to get Ja Morant, that's a no-go for me. I'd have to be getting some sort of draft capital if I'm taking on Ja.
3: In my opinion, this is the best 6 weeks of the NBA season. And when I go back, like, say, conference finals, mm-hmm. through the NBA finals, mm-hmm. through the draft, and then through free agency. Like, unfortunately, now I do know a lot of people who still love watching NBA regular season games. Mm-hmm. I don't. My team has been bad. I don't love the style of basketball, but like to me, this is when there's the most drama.
4: Yeah.
3: Obviously, when you're crowning a champion and you're playing hard basketball, and I think both conference finals were fun. And then we had a great championship series, even though it didn't go the distance. And now we're getting all this stuff with, there's a LeBron stuff going on.
4: Yeah, with
3: and Warriors.
4: Anthony Davis. Yep. Yeah.
3: So we'll keep our eye on that.
4: Yep. All right. There is bad news for the Cubs. Matt Shaw is going to the injured list with a wrist injury. Hopefully it's not a long stay for him. Kevin Alcantara has been called up. There seems like there may be a pitching move as well, because I saw people saying that Gavin Hallowell is making his way back up. So we might see another pitching move, too. And the injury report brought to you by Postman Law. If you've been injured, call 844-POSTMAN. Others promise Postman delivers.
3: If I gave you a lineup of Cubs relievers, would you be able to identify them?
4: I think some roster of them.
3: Raleigh Fingers, you obviously.
4: Yeah,
3: Theo Bar, we understand. Like, he's been here for a while.
4: Although if Ethan Roberts didn't have the goggles on, I wonder if I would be able to.
3: Interesting. You took the goggles off of Wicks and Roberts.
4: Yeah.
3: But other than that, like...
4: I mean, he's injured now, but I could recognize Hobie Milner.
3: What a story that was, too. That could have been a good, bad, dirty.
4: Yeah.
3: Does that not sum up the Cubs injuries?
4: Exactly. Because, like, there's some that are just the freak injuries. Like, you had the Boyd injury where he gets injured and he tears his meniscus bending down to play with his kids, and then you have Hobie Milner with appendicitis out of nowhere in the middle of a big series too, by the way. That you're right, that's the perfect microcosm of what the season has been health-wise for the Cubs so far.
3: Did you mention the Uber part of that?
4: He Ubered himself to the hospital
3: in the middle of the night. My appendix is going to explode.
4: Yeah,
3: you know, drive me to the hospital.
4: Yeah.
3: What kind of rating do you think the Uber driver got? And what kind of tip do they get?
4: I bet a pretty good one.
3: Yeah,
4: pretty good tip. Especially, like, I don't know what hour of the night it was, but if it was like late at night, like you woke up in the middle of the night at like 2 a.m. and you felt some pain in your appendix area. Yeah, I'd imagine that's a pretty good tip from a big league ball player. So, a little more sports stuff before we get into some of the nonsense. The really sad news today from the NFL world. Chris Johnson announced on Good Morning America today that he has ALS.
3: It's shocking. And then, like,
4: at 39 years old.
3: It's shocking. And then it's not shocking. You know what I mean? Like, we have seen all these NFL players, you know, a lot of people who study the brains believe that NFL players or players who have played football in some way, shape or form and have taken hits are like 3 to 4 times more likely to get ALS. And ALS is one of the most brutal diseases out there, where it robs you of all of your physical abilities, yet your brain is intact. But your body is completely... And the way you decline, we saw it with Mongo. We've seen it with so many other people. It happens so rapidly. And I think Boog has said this to us, because he lost a friend and now is part of a foundation for ALS, where he says Lou Gehrig's disease, ALS, has the same basic treatments today as they did for Lou Gehrig. Like, if Lou Gehrig was still alive today, he would have no better chance today than he did back when he passed away. Which is shocking to think of with all the advancements we've made in the medical field.
4: Right. No, it's one of the cruelest diseases that you will find out there, and hopefully it doesn't find you, because it is, like, the way that it takes the toll on the family and everything, it's very, very bad. The Lions, another bad story here, the Lions have released Terrion Arnold after...
3: So they did not wait for the justice system to play out.
4: Yep, they have released Terrion Arnold, who I believe was a first-round pick by them not too long ago.
3: He was falling out of favor. You wonder if he was if he lived up to what he was supposed to do. Would they give him a longer chance to... But, like, the accusations, if you read the police report and we did last week, are really bad with the way this thing went down with... it was a retribution for what he felt like his old driver stole, like, $250,000 worth of things from him.
4: Yep.
3: So then they kidnapped him.
4: Yeah. So that's significant in the division, too. The Lions losing a first-round pick from a couple of years ago. A little World Cup update for you as well. Brazil survived a scare from Japan earlier today. They got a late-minute goal. I think Hannah alluded to it in the 96th minute. So they survived past Japan. And then currently going on right now, Germany and Paraguay are at 0-0 in the 13th minute.
3: Okay.
4: So have you gotten the World Cup fever?
3: I do. And I can't wait for Wednesday. I'm very excited to watch Wednesday. Like, that's the biggest soccer game we've watched in years.
4: Yeah.
3: Like, the women's, I've always been into the Women's World Cup because we've been good, and I've gotten to know, I covered the 96 Women's World Cup, I think it was 96, and where they played their first game at Soldier Field. I've always been into them. They've been a power. Now hopefully the men can do some damage here. They haven't won a knockout game since, what, 02? I want to say when they beat Mexico. So it's been a long time.
4: Yeah. But so there's your World Cup update. All right, when we come back, I've got some nonsense for everyone here, including, what do we have here? We've got some bears out in Colorado. We've got...
3: Real bears or Chicago bears?
4: Real bears.
3: Did you come in contact with these
4: bears?
3: I
4: did not, but this took place exactly where I was, so I'm intrigued to find out.
3: Okay.
4: And some sunglasses that led to a man getting trapped in a campground toilet. So all that coming up next.
3: Interesting.
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3: Under a million.
4: Colorado man opens truck door, finds a bear in the passenger seat.
3: I saw a bear video, too, over the weekend of this bear chasing a dog. Have you seen video?
4: No, I did not
3: Instagram?
4: See that video.
3: It was like the dog was on a leash, and it was a woman trying to sound really, you know, to scare the bear, but the bear kept pursuing them.
4: Oh, really?
3: But they did.
4: Was it a black or brown bear? Could you tell?
3: I couldn't tell. Okay. No. It was a grizzly. What's a grizzly?
21: A grizzly bear.
3: Yeah, so you found it? Did you find the video? Is this a new video that I was watching?
21: Yeah, a couple days ago. All right. This looks like some pretty scary stuff.
3: But it was pretty crazy. And she's filming. I don't know if she was wearing the Meta glasses. What I always want to know is if a bear is coming at you, are you still filming?
4: Yeah, that's the last thing I'm doing.
3: I never know why or how that happens.
4: Yep. But this took place in Steamboat Springs, which is where I was.
3: Oh, is that where you were?
4: Yeah.
3: Which is where? Give me, I don't know.
4: Steamboat was...
3: compared to where Denver is.
4: To be honest, so we flew into Denver. I don't know if we went north or south or east or west, but it was 3 hours away.
3: Oh, 3 hours. So it is
4: It's a little, but it's like you're out there and you're in the mountains. You're either in a mountain or a lake pretty much the entire time you're out. It was pretty cool.
3: Was it beautiful?
4: Oh, it was incredible. Incredible. Highly, even, like, it's known for its skiing and like the winter time, and you could tell like the towns are all set up to be like ski villages, but it's just as great in the summer to go hiking and stuff like that.
3: People have told me to go to one of these places in the summer.
4: Yeah,
3: that they're awesome.
4: Yeah, like I've heard good things too about like Lake Tahoe too, like in the summertime hiking and stuff like that. But yeah, the Justin Pickers Nest Cam at his Steamboat Springs home captured video of a bear in front of his house in his passenger seat.
3: Wow.
4: And we were always, like, everywhere you went around there, too, there were warnings for bears. Like, this is what you do if you see a bear. Like, this is what you do if it's a black bear versus if it's a brown bear and how you interact. And there were moments where I was like, we definitely could see a bear here where we were walking around. Like, if a bear just turned the corner here, it would not shock me.
3: I'm fascinated.
4: Bear, moose, all of them.
3: I don't want to come in contact with them, but I'd like to see that. Like, I love wildlife. Love it.
4: It's cool. It was definitely cool out there. And I want to say there was a bear in, like... So we stayed at my aunt has a place out there. And she said that there was a bear in, like, the development area, like, a couple weeks ago. So there were bears in the area, for sure. Drop sunglasses lead man to getting trapped in campground toilet. Authorities in California said an attempt to retrieve a pair of dropped sunglasses from a campground toilet led to a man having to be rescued from the sewage tank.
3: would he go after them?
4: I guess so. And like, these campground, like, bathrooms, too. Like, I dealt with it a little bit while I was in Colorado. It's just a fall down there. Like, that. So, and I think so part of it is
3: I'm trying to picture this. It's not a porta potty. There's actually like a

0: Like, is it a well?
1: It's basically a well. It's basically a well, yeah. They're disgusting. Like, fully disgusting. If you look down the gullet, it's gross.
0: How's the smell? That bad too? Or not as bad as a porta potty?
1: Not as bad as a porta potty, because porta potty, it's like, it's still all kind of confined into that little vessel there, whereas this is like, there's some airflow, it feels like, and there is a distance to get there, but I'm not sitting here and telling you it smells good, but it's definitely not as bad as a porta potty. So
0: I went into a porta potty a couple weeks ago, and you know how it's got the checklist on it, and it's got date of cleaning?
1: Uh-huh.
0: And, like, the last date of cleaning was, like, 7/25, and it looked like that, too.
1: Really?
0: Like, it was full.
1: You could tell.
0: And it said, like, if you don't clean it every 2 weeks, there's a sign on there that says if it's not serviced every 2 weeks, it's a hazard. And I got a little nervous being inside there.
1: I mean, yeah, think of what's being disposed in there. But, yeah, a clean porta potty, like, you walk in, you're always shocked. There's like
0: yes, with the blue, and nothing in there.
1: Yep.
0: But then when you walk in and there's paper and there's all the stuff.
1: Disgusting. Disgusting. Would you pay to be buried next to a celebrity?
0: No. Why?
1: Because that's what people are doing these days. And some people are paying up to $200,000 to be buried.
0: Which celebrity, well, I don't know, this is kind of morbid, would you want to be buried next to? Let's say someone who is no longer with us. So that way you don't have to tell somebody.
1: I don't think there's
0: nobody. It doesn't do
1: it. To be honest, like, I don't even know if I really care where I would get buried.
2: What about, like, Elvis?
0: That's the one that comes to mind all the time. But, so, like, what would he care about Elvis, though?
1: Yeah.
2: I was just trying to think of, like, a big. Well, we were also talking about bathrooms, and I think I kind of just led myself to Elvis, so. That was just the first name.
0: That's right.
2: It just connected the dots.
0: It all comes together.
1: This guy, Anthony Jabin, 62 years old, staked out Marilyn Monroe, the mausoleum right next to her, for $195,000 he paid in 2024 to be buried next to Marilyn Monroe.
0: That's crazy.
1: So that's all we've got for today.
0: Would you pay to be buried next to Waddle?
1: I wouldn't pay to be buried next to anybody. No. Would you?
0: No. Just my family. Just my family. All right. Coming up next, we're going to talk to Rob Domofsky. He's here to support this great charity, Vaughn McClure Jeff Dickerson Foundation. It's the inaugural golf outing. Text TVMJD to 59925 to donate. We also have a silent auction. The link is on my Twitter. You can bid on auction items there, including a Caleb Williams autograph football. But, like, how legit is this Bears-Packers thing? And we'll get some football conversation. Courtney's going to join us. She's emceeing the event at 4:30. We're on until 5. It's Waddle and Sylvie. Tyler's in for Waddle.
3: 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ESPN Chicago. Chicago.
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20: I would still lean slightly, very slightly, Jordan Love, because Jordan Love is not the reason that the Packers lost to the Bears in the playoffs. He had like 400 yards. He was brilliant in the game. He had four touchdowns. He hit Jaden Reed in the hands on what would have been a game winner, and Jaden Reed dropped it. It's not Jordan Love's fault that they lost.
21: Jordan Love has never finished higher than seventh as a playoff seed. Never won a division.
20: But that's not all his fault either. He's missed time with injury. He's been brilliant a lot, especially late in the season when the Packers have needed him. He was great in the playoff game. Again, he hit Jaden Reed in the hands. Jaden Reed dropped the ball. He can't throw and catch. But what I would say is, while I might lean that way today, if you were asking me buy a stock for the next 3 years, I would buy Caleb and sell Love.
22: Yeah, I agree with that.
21: Yeah, I don't have Love even close to Caleb. Not even close. His draft class?
22: Yeah.
21: Caleb 1.
22: Uh-huh.
21: Drake May 2.
22: Uh-huh.
20: James. Come on, man.
22: Hold on. You get your chance.
20: But it's outrageous.
22: This is my list.
20: But I understand that. But there's no way. What criteria are you evaluating where Caleb is ahead of Drake
21: My
20: May?
21: My eyes. I'll take Caleb Williams every day over Drake May.
0: You know, there are many people in our business. When they hear Cap, they're like, who's that guy? Or there are many people in our business who have been on with Cap, know Cap very, very well. Our next guest knows him well and has been on with Cap quite a bit. I think even going way back to the GN days.
23: Yep.
0: And that's Rob Domofsky, who is joining us here at the inaugural Vaughn McClure Jeff Dickerson golf outing. By the way, someone with a foundation just looked at me during the break and said, it's working. People are donating.
23: That's awesome.
0: And I'm like, yes. Like, we have so many people who have listened to our show, listened to the radio station, who love JD, who love Vaughn McClure. Both worked here in Chicago, from here. and

0: And these were two great men who we miss dearly.
1: Yeah.
0: And now the foundation is paying it forward to numerous charities and different causes, too,
1: yeah,
0: with heart ailments, with cancer research, with these journalism
1: scholarships
0: yeah, and everything like that. So please, thank you, first of all, for those who have donated it. If you have not yet, even if it's $5, just text TVM JD to 59925. So yeah, let's get into the meat of what Cap had to say. Rob knows Cap.
1: I love Cap.
0: And we all love Cap. We sometimes don't love the hot takes. I think it is silly right now to, I heard this morning, to think that Drake May, who was the runner up in MVP, shouldn't be higher than Caleb Williams at this junction.
2: Drake May like a Justin Herbert MVP vote away from actually winning the thing too? Like, I think it was like something
1: split
2: weird.
1: Split or something
2: it
1: like that.
2: Like, yeah, it was like, yeah, it was like because Justin Herbert got a third place vote or something, and that was the difference. It wasn't even like,
1: well, you know,
2: Drake
1: it used
2: May thing
1: to be until a few years ago, yeah, you just voted for one person.
2: Right.
1: You had one, it wasn't a first, second, third.
2: That was the whole Russell Wilson thing for years.
1: Well, and there was the whole,
2: he never got an MVP vote.
1: Brett Favre split it one year because Peter King split his vote. And
0: he was allowed to do that? How could you split your vote?
1: I think he split it between Favre and like Carnell Lake or something. It was a very odd choice. And
0: would they let anybody but Peter King do that?
1: Probably not.
0: Because everyone loves Peter
1: King. Yeah. So, but if I could unpack, there was a lot to unpack with what Cap said, but since I cover the Packers from a Packers perspective, I'll just say this. He says Jordan Love has never won a division. He's been a starter for 3 years. Well, do you know what Aaron Rodgers did the first 3 years of his career? 2008, they went 6-10, didn't make the playoffs. 2009, wild card team, just like the Packers were. They ended up going to Arizona. I don't know if you remember that game. They lost 51-45 in overtime to the Cardinals. The next year, 2010, sixth seed, wild card, come here to Chicago, win the NFC Championship game, go to Super Bowl. So in 3 years, Jordan Love has technically done, you know, short of not winning a Super Bowl.
0: Right, right.
1: I mean, same thing. Wild card the whole way. Look, is Jordan Love Aaron Rodgers or Brett Favre? You know, probably not. But is he a top 10 quarterback? Maybe even top 6, 7, or 8? I think you have to say yes. And people here in Chicago saw the Packers for what they were. If you just took the two games that they lost here, the regular season game and the playoff game, it was coaching malpractice from a special team standpoint, from game strategy standpoint. And then ultimately, they just blew the game. I mean, you blow games. Yeah. It happens. The Packers were up double digits in Seattle in the 2014 NFC Championship game. They were up like, I want to say they were up like 16-6 or something with 5 minutes to go.
0: Was
1: in that
0: the onside kick game?
1: Yep. And Morgan Burnett intercepts a pass. Julius Peppers, with 4 minutes left, Julius Peppers tells him to go down, rightly so you don't turn it over. They go 3-and-out. All of a sudden, Seattle wins the game. I mean, it does happen. And almost none of that was the fault of the quarterback. So, you know, it's an interesting debate, Sylvie, in the sense that, you know, you've got a guy here who his ceiling probably is higher than Jordan Love, but his floor might be a little lower too. And it's going to be really interesting to see what they do and what Ben Johnson does this year.
0: Let me ask you the question about what you said at the end there, the floor. And then including Ben Johnson, you still think the floor could be lower even with Ben? Like, I think that's where it's propped up a little.
1: It does help.
0: It's higher than, I'm not saying it's higher than Jordan Love or low. I'm saying, though, what I feel best about is that they're together.
1: They are together, and they're going to ascend together. You know, the Bears obviously won a lot of close games, and a couple of years ago, Minnesota won like a million close games, right?
2: Right.
1: And then my son's basketball coach always has a saying, water will find its level. Well, the next year, they didn't win those close games. Now, they didn't have the quarterback and the coach together. You know, the quarterback left and went to Seattle, right? So it wasn't the same for Minnesota. Chicago does have that advantage. But just because you were good last year does not mean that you're starting higher than you were when you finished last year.
2: Well, to your point too, Kansas City, the same thing happened with them, where they were winning all those close games a couple of years ago. And then last year, even before Mahomes went down with the injury, they weren't winning those close games anymore.
1: Now, are the Bears in really good position with a young nucleus? I mean, Loveland is outstanding, right? I mean, he's going to be a really good player. They've got a young coaching staff. They are positioned very well, but that only gets you so far. I mean, you've got to go out and do it. So it'll be really interesting. There's a lot of pressure on the Packers this year, even though Matt LaFleur got the contract extension, which I think he deserved. I mean, they've done well. They haven't gotten over the hump, but to start over with Jordan Love, I think would have set him back. But there's a lot of pressure on Matt LaFleur because, like Cap said, they have been a wild card team each of the last 3 years. They've won exactly one playoff game in those 3 years. So they've got some pressure on them, and Chicago is in a position where they can have something to say about that. Now, I don't know about the rest of the division.
0: Yeah, and I always say this about you whenever we have you on. For those of our fans who aren't, like, they know you from TV, they know you as the Green Bay guy. You grew up here.
1: Yes, Arlington Heights.
0: And you were a Bears fan, yes?
1: I was a freshman in high school when they won the Super Bowl in 85, and I couldn't wait to get home from a freshman, some event we had at school to watch the Super Bowl. I'm like, I don't want to be here. I want to go to watch the Super Bowl. So, yeah, I mean, I say this with no bias toward any, either way.
0: And then that's what I was getting at, too, is the biases in there. And then also, for you as a journalist, and we talked about this with Wildy, and Wildy's gotten ripped for it in Green Bay, where Wildy's like, I'm rooting for the rivalry.
1: Yeah.
0: And, you know, but are
1: you... Wildy can be a little dramatic.
0: What's that?
1: Wildy can be a little dramatic.
0: Yeah, you think. Do you, though, appreciate, though, now, and do you think that this will finally be an area in this rivalry where we will settle in and it will be unpredictable year in and year out, as opposed to the last 30 years?
1: There's more optimism for that now than I think at any point. My first year covering the Packers was 97. Packers were coming off the Super Bowl win. They would lose the Super Bowl that season. And one of the first, I started like a couple weeks into the season, and one of the first games I covered was a Packers-Bears game here. And I did a story on the rivalry and where it stands. And with that optimism back then that it would become this great thing. And there's been small segments. I mean, these two teams played to go to a Super Bowl.
0: Right. And right? Lovey changed it a bit.
1: But it was never sustainable to where both were really good at the same time. And that would be really cool. And look, Ben Johnson has done everything he possibly could to stoke that rivalry. Sometimes I'll tell you, to the confusement, if that's a word, of Matt LaFleur. He's like, what is this guy? Matt has said, he goes, I don't know what I did to this guy.
0: But isn't it great, though, that like, to me, that's, I'd rather err on this side. We have been, we have been the nail for so long.
1: Sure.
0: You know, we've got the discount double checking, I own you.
1: Right.
0: Like all the stuff losing in, like you said, to go to a Super Bowl with the Cutler injury that happened that day. Everything has gone against the Bears, and I'd rather have a coach, if he's going to err, and either take it lightly or go so hard at the Packers, as what you said, confusement.
1: Yeah.
0: I don't care.
1: The best thing that happened was the playoff game. Honestly, the best thing that happened in this rivalry was that these two teams played in the playoffs this past year. And what if I'm not mistaken, they've played three times in the playoffs in their history.
0: That's it.
1: 1941, that NFC Championship game in 2010, and this wild card game.
2: Which is
1: amazing.
2: So, Rob, for the Green Bay, from the Green Bay side of things, how do Packers fans view the following people?
1: Okay.
2: Matt LaFleur, Jordan Love, Caleb Williams, Ben Johnson.
1: I think people are split on Matt LaFleur. I really do. I think there's plenty of the fan base that says what Cap says. What have they done lately? They haven't, you know, these first 2 years, they went to the NFC Championship game both times in 19 and 20. And he was, I think LaFleur was like 39 and 13 or something like that. And since then, he's basically been kind of a little bit over 500. So there's definitely a segment of the fan base that says he's had 7 years. It's not happening. There's another segment of the fan base, and I think it's pretty equal, that thinks, man, we've been in the playoffs every year but one. And that one was Rodgers last year where he had kind of mailed it in. So I do think it's split. Jordan Love, I think there's more people on the Jordan Love camp than not. There's still people who, until he wins an MVP and takes him to the Super Bowl, no one will ever compare. But there are still people that think Aaron Rodgers can't compare to Brett Favre. So take that for what it's worth. Caleb Williams, I would say there are some people that are genuinely concerned that he might be really, really good. And there's other people that refuse to believe that he's going to be good. And Ben Johnson, I think people that it sort of goes back to the first part. The people who don't really like LaFleur are probably really think Ben Johnson, stick it to LaFleur and let's get him out of there. The Matt LaFleur camp's probably like, Ben Johnson, what's Matt LaFleur ever done to you? Kind of a thing.
3: What do you think of both of them though?
1: I've never talked to Ben. I've never been around him really, even except like at the owners' meetings. I don't know, you know, where I don't know what his MO is in that regard, but for what he does from an offensive standpoint, from the people I talk to in the league, I mean, if he's not the number one most creative guy, then he's 2, 3, or 4. Like, he's not far behind. So, I think there's a real star potential with Ben Johnson in the coaching profession.
2: Yeah. But what do they think too about like the love, like kind of what Cap was talking about with the Love versus Caleb, where they would rank them among quarterbacks?
1: Yeah, I mean, I think Packers fans, for the most part, think their guy's still better. Just because Caleb hasn't done it for, you know, his first year.
2: It's going to be his third year.
1: Yeah, and his first year was, you know, there were glimpses, right? And everyone was excited. But I don't think you could have said at the end of his first year and then the coaching change that this would have happened, that he would have become, you know, a really, really productive and flashy guy.
0: Yeah. What is the Micah Parsons situation? Is what we're hearing the truth? Are they slow playing this on purpose not to put pressure on him? Because now the latest reporting was it could be midpoint of the season.
1: It was sort of his brother, who is a really vocal guy on Twitter. I think he was giving his opinion more than like, because I think he said I wouldn't play him, or he's not going to play till November. Well, that's what he probably would like. I can tell you this, and most NFL teams do this, the Packers are strict. You don't do any football until 9 months after your surgery. Okay, he had the surgery December 29th. 9 months is September 29th. That puts us at like between week 3 and 4 of the regular season. Okay. Not that he's not doing anything.
0: Right.
1: But he's not lining up across from anyone doing football stuff for 9 months. So they're not going to all of a sudden hit the 9 month mark and then he's going to play the next week. He's going to practice for probably 2 weeks. So I would say at the earliest, week 5, which I believe is the Bears game.
0: And then the week
1: but
0: after.
1: But more realistically, I think the week next week is October 18th against the Cowboys. I think week 6 is a realistic point.
0: Think about that for him, like with the carrot.
1: Yeah.
0: You know, like you could come back for Bears.
2: Right.
0: Or you could come back for your former team. And I think you guys.
1: They did play him down there last year.
0: Yeah. But so
1: the game ended up in a 40-40 tie.
0: All right. So there you go.
1: So.
2: What's the philosophy behind the 9 month thing? Because I feel like the ACL surgery and the injury itself is one that, as sports fans, we've kind of become conditioned that it used to be almost a death sentence for a career, but it's like now it's like you see guys come back even faster and faster. And I mean, what's happening with Mahomes now, where he's trending, and again, he plays a different position too, but where we've seen the ACL become something that gets, I don't want to say expedited, but it's not 9 months. Like
1: it's almost like the patellar tendon or Achilles are now worse than the ACL. But it's just something that the Packers medical staff has believed in for a long, long time. You know, and it's a good point, because in the old days, you'd have the surgery, you'd come back in a year, and you'd play, and then they'd say you're not really good till the year after the injury kind of thing. And I think that has been sort of dismissed. But I think you combine the fact that that's sort of the way they've always done it, the fact that not only did Parsons have the ACL, but he also had a meniscus tear, which they had to fix or repair or do whatever they have to do with that, and the fact that that was just the first year of a massive investment in this guy, and to sacrifice that to come back a week or two early is just probably not worth it when you gave up 2 first-round picks, you paid the guy, you know, $180 million or whatever it was, and you have built this guy to be part of your Super Bowl window of the next 3 or 4 years. To push him back quicker than anybody wants just doesn't make a lot of sense.
0: Do you have anything else football-wise for Rob? Because I want to ask him about this foundation.
1: Yeah.
0: Rob, you've been instrumental in your support behind Vaughn McClure, who we tragically lost, and then we tragically lost JD. And I know that you were tight with both of them.
1: Yep.
0: And every time that there is a function, you are there. And you come back to be a part of this, to donate TVMJD to 59925. explain the want, the motivation behind
1: First of all, I don't have to tell you guys, those guys are unbelievable guys. And people in our business, look, there can be a lot of people who are only out for themselves, and they're going to get to the top, and they're going to step on anybody along the way. Those two guys, Vaughn had every number of any agent, coach, you

0: a student or students from that area, from that district. It's like district, I think it's 211, 214. It's essentially the northwest suburbs. And this year, Sylvie, we have five people that we're giving scholarships to. Five, and these are four-year scholarships for them to go study journalism, media, because those guys wanted to help people getting into the business. And we, by the time this class, the 2026 high school graduating class is through college in 4 years. We will have handed out over $100,000 in scholarship, college scholarship money.
1: It is what I love about the foundation, and Nick is here, and he started the Vaughn McClure Foundation, and like the unselfish nature of JD hosting the inaugural.
0: I'll never forget. JD was sick.
1: Yeah, explain.
0: JD was sick that nobody knew how sick he was in October of that year. And he was up there emceeing the Vaughn Foundation. And, you know, very few of us knew exactly what JD was going through. And you would never have known. And, you know, we do a lot of traveling in our business. JD would always stay at my house when the Bears would play the Packers.
1: I knew that.
0: Oh, yeah. And you know, we love Marriott points in this business. For JD to say, I'm going to give up the Marriott points from the Fairfield Inn in Ashwaubenon to stay with you. We'd go out to dinner, he and my wife. He had a room at our house all the time. So, you know, he never got to cash in his frequent, stay points, unfortunately. But, just those are the special moments that I'll always remember. We had great times covering games.
1: They were both Uniters. You know what I mean? Yeah. Like you said about Vaughn.
0: Yeah.
1: Vaughn would hug you and
0: the crazy thing is Vaughn would call you all the time. And I thought, hey man, I'm Vaughn's spending all his time checking in with me. Turns out he did it with everybody. Yeah, like I thought Vaughn, that's just how great he was with everyone.
1: Yes. So, if you can, like, that's what I was saying about Nick and what the foundation has been able to do. It's been very nimble in where the money goes.
0: Yeah.
1: But the money is going to all these places. Like you said, over $100,000.
0: Yeah, we typically had only given out one or two scholarships a year, and we had a meeting, and I said, look, I've got all these applicants. You know, Jeff's relative, Roger Dickerson, has been unbelievable on our board. And I said, guys, I've got like five really good applicants. What do I do? And Roger didn't hesitate and said, we're going to do it all. And if we can't raise the money, I'll put the money up and we'll figure it out. And we're going to raise all kinds of money for these unbelievable students, that are our first group of scholarship winners have graduated college.
1: That's incredible.
0: And have jobs in the media. And I don't, you know, not to say they wouldn't have made it without us, but I'd like to think that Jeff and Vaughn have had a little bit of hand in it.
1: No doubt about it. And that's why, like, I know there are lots of choices. I know times are tough. But if you
0: have
1: a few bucks, like, this is going to great spots, great people. And these two were great people. TVM JD to 59925, whatever you can afford. And rest assured, Rob spearheading it with a scholarship point side of things. Nick with the entire foundation and very nimble, but always handing out the money and making the most of every cent that's contributed.
0: Right.
1: And we can't thank you enough.
0: And one thing I do want to mention is, you know, JD's son, Parker, is in high school now. And, you know, I don't want people to forget about him.
1: Right.
0: Because he's obviously had a tough go. But, you know, part of us, too, is we want to make sure that Parker is not forgotten.
1: Yeah, and he never will be, and it's a wonderful sentiment. Rob, keep up the great work, even though you're writing and covering the Packers.
0: What is
1: Cap's,
0: it?
1: Cap wants some speaks with you, so you better look out.
0: I don't hope I'm not giving away a secret, but people know Cap spends half of his time in Wisconsin, right?
1: Uh-huh.
0: Like he's got
1: like most of Illinois.
0: He's got a place in Oshkosh, and it turns out my son was playing against UW Oshkosh in basketball this year, and Cap came to the game.
1: Uh-huh.
0: And you know Cap's a former basketball coach. I mean, like, he's breaking the game down. Why didn't your kid take that shot? Why didn't, you know, it's just great. But for Cap to come watch my kid play Division III basketball was pretty awesome.
1: Cap's got the hot takes and he'll call you a name, but he's a sweetheart.
0: Oh, the best.
1: Yeah.
0: The best. Thanks,
1: Rob,
0: guys.
1: Thanks,
0: you guys.
1: Rob Domofsky does great work for ESPN. You see him on TV. He writes and covers the Packers. And then Courtney Cronin is going to join us coming up next. She's emceeing the event. We'll talk some Bears with us. Also, Alex Bregman spoke about not running to first. We'll play that coming up. We are at Harborside International in the inaugural Vaughn McClure, Jeff Dickerson, golf outing. Please donate TVM JD to 59925.
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4: Ground ball to short. Bradfield bobbles it. Bregman goes down the line, but he's still thrown out.
5: And at the end of the bat. He's going to push it a little harder. You know, you don't have to try to win an Olympic medal every time you go down the first baseline. You need to go a little harder than that.
6: Alex Bregman spoke about that today. We'll play that here with Courtney in just a second. We're at the inaugural golf outing to benefit the Vaughn McClure Jeff Dickerson Foundation. You guys have really helped us out here by donating. If you've got your phone handy, all you have to do is text TVMJD. That's the Vaughn McClure Jeff Dickerson Foundation. TVMJD to 59925. And any amount of money, anything that you can spare these days. There's also a silent auction with a Caleb Williams autographed football and some other things on there. I tweeted out the link earlier in the day, so you could look for the link there. And that is live going on right now. The MC of today's events is Courtney Cronin, who joins us right now. Courtney, as always, brought to you by Costa Ivone, your local personal injury lawyers. Met those guys at the radio station a couple of different times.
7: They're
6: and
7: great.
6: They are awesome.
7: They're yes. awesome. True Chicagoans.
6: Yes. Yeah. That's what they say. And I love it. And I love the, how you're a spokesperson for them. What are you up to? Like every time I look, you've been traveling. You've been getting
8: world
6: some
8: traveler.
6: Rest and relaxation.
8: Yeah.
7: We just got back from Portugal. So we did that. Highly recommend if anybody wants a European vacation, go there. We had the best food, the best wine.
6: Did you go to Lisbon?
7: Did Lisbon, Sintra for a day, then went down to Faro, and then the Algarve. So like further east, like on the water. Used all my Marriott points. A very Jeff Dickerson-esque way to do a vacation. Save all your points so you can blow it on a really nice place. And we were there till Thursday, got back. Went straight to New York, get up, and then I go and do First Take all this week. So it's just it's the nonstop part where it's supposed to be the quiet part of the off season.
6: Sure,
7: but
6: sure.
7: at least if the Bears are a little quiet right now, I can sneak off and do a couple other things.
6: You might as well go check out the Hammond site.
7: I was about to say, do you guys want to go test some soil?
6: Yeah, they've got the heavy machinery out there now. Oh, really quick though, funny Lisbon story. So I was getting a text message. Carmen and I are good friends with our friend named Jeff Brusso. He worked at the radio station in the late 90s, early 2000. He was a Bulls radio network producer. And so we've been friends for all these years. We came up through the business. He's now out of the business. But we text all the time, and he texted us a picture that he was in Lisbon over the weekend. About 30 minutes later, I get a text message from Andrew Siciliano, who is obviously now the voice of the Browns.
7: Yep.
6: Years did the Red Zone. Very big NFL guy. Was just filling in for Rich Eisen the other day. And it included Carmen and Jeff Brusso and me. And sure enough, they ran into each other.
7: In Lisbon.
6: In Lisbon, Portugal. Yeah. They had not seen each other since my bachelor party. And they run into each other in Portugal. What a small world.
7: It's a hot destination right now. I feel like everybody I know is either there, Spain, or France. But
6: yep.
7: We had great weather. again, like, would go back in a heartbeat. Yeah. And it's nice to get to do those family trips, because it's just my mom, my brother, and I who travel together. And you don't know how many more of those you're going to get. I mean, everybody has different stages of life. And it was just cool that we keep prioritizing this. And so, like, the second mini camp was over, we left on the 15th, got back last Thursday, and it was too short, but it was obviously, like, a great time to get away.
8: Yeah, I didn't realize you were gone. And I texted you the night of the second day of the NBA draft, because I said, can you believe it? There's a GBS Titan who got drafted into the NBA.
7: And I was up in the middle of the night, and I think I replied, like, right
8: away. Like, pretty quickly. You're like, number 55 3 a.m. in Portugal.
7: Yeah, that was good for Nick Martinelli.
8: Yeah.
7: Good for him. Good for Glenbrook South. Yeah. Like, very proud of us, mm-hmm. even though I had nothing to do with that.
6: No, but you guys both went to GBS. Yep. Yeah. They're proud of you guys.
8: It's more the shock factor of, like, yeah, I went to school with a bunch of those kids who played on those teams, too. And it's like, none of you guys had any business getting to the NBA at any point. But this guy did.
6: Yeah.
8: So.
6: Yeah.
7: It's exciting.
6: And he was a great player, Northwestern. Yeah. Did so many great things. Before we move to the football stuff, we just had Rob Domofsky on. You're a Cubs fan, correct?
7: Mm-hmm.
6: Did you see the Bregman play, or were you traveling?
7: I did.
6: And he spoke today. And I'm like, we have not heard this yet, and I want to play it together.
7: Yeah, I would love to hear it.
6: All right. So here's Alex Bregman. We played that highlight coming into Courtney here, where he didn't run it out, and I thought JD was spot on. Like, look, you don't have to be an Olympic runner most of the time, but, you know, that's something that is not a good look right there, and he needed to run harder. So this was Jesse and some of the media members with Alex Bregman before tonight's game at Wrigley Field. Take a listen to Bregman.
9: Yes, and I've also had 10 soft tissue injuries running down the first baseline specifically, so it's kind of some give and take, but at the same time, yeah, I obviously wish I would have beat the throw.
10: Is that just like partially some frustration, just
9: hitting
10: the ball like that?
9: No, that's just what I said.
7: That sounded like frustration to me.
6: Yeah, that was not the Alex Bregman that...
8: It's very Tony La Russa White Sox right there.
6: Yeah, I can't say I love that, and I understand the history. I think when you're going like Bregman's going, and has gone, and you're new to the team, and you're also looked upon, one of the big reasons why they got him was being inside that clubhouse with some of the younger players. I don't know if I should text Jesse if there was other stuff before that or other stuff after that. I thought he would be a little more accountable by saying, look, that's not a look that I ever want to showcase. Yes, I've had some injuries in the past. I wish I would have run harder there, and I don't have any excuses.
7: I think the frustrating part as a Cubs fan is that you know the contract. You know that he's not putting up numbers that right now justify the contract, and it's an effort thing for a team that a month ago at this time we're talking about a completely different narrative around them. And it's I get it, he didn't run hard out of the box, like, he knew it immediately. You can, like, watch the body language after, like, I remember watching that and then seeing it, especially after how great Saturday was, like, you know, to see that happen and then to hear that today certainly sounds like regret, but it also sounds like, he says he's not frustrated. That sounds like frustration. It sounds like there's stuff that's more than just that specific play. It's an effort play, and it might be something that, like, going on in the clubhouse right now for a team that had much different aspirations of being, what, like, 8 games back right now? Like,
6: six and a half? Yeah, and 5.5, 6, and 7 in the loss column.
7: Yeah.
8: Correct, yeah.
7: So, yeah, that's, I get it.
6: You know, it's gonna, like, I just feel that was not the right, in, like, a lot of people are worrying too. I didn't think that was the right spot to say what he said. And also what some people talk about the contract. Mm-hmm. You talk about, like, he wasn't a good fit at Wrigley Field. So now if he is going down because of the age and it's the first of 5, now we got to worry about soft tissue injuries too.
7: Mm-hmm.
6: Like, and this is just the start of that. So I don't think that was a real good look all the way around. It's not the worst thing. He can still overcome it, but I don't think that's the overall good look for Alex Bregman, who's underachieving as he's getting older, leaning on soft tissue injuries and not making excuses.
8: I don't think it's the worst excuse / explanation that you could give in terms of like, yeah, like it's pretty valid. If you've had 10 soft tissue injuries running down the first base line and you're not busting your ass for one of them, I get it. I'm just surprised he said that out loud.
7: Yeah.
8: I think that's because this is a guy who earlier this year has been very accountable with things, with his lack of ability to hit with runners in scoring position. He said, yeah, all those boos should be raining down on me earlier this year. And I that's why I'm surprised he made an excuse, even though I think it's somewhat valid. I'm a little surprised he made the excuse.
7: That's why the frustration element when he's like, I'm not frustrated. I'm like, well, you wouldn't have said this 2 months ago. Mm-hmm. The same energy would not have been what it was. And that's in the, you know, before the game tonight when they talked to him, what, about an hour ago? Right, like, that's
6: like the obvious answer is, yes, of course I'm frustrated, but it shouldn't affect the things
7: play
6: that I
7: yep
6: can control, and I wish I had a do-over.
7: Yeah.
6: Like, that's what a leader would usually say. But again, I'm giving him a chance. I know he's a new guy, so people have ripped him. I know he's an Astro who is on that team, so a lot of people, too, don't have a lot of room for him, but that's the Cubs situation. What's going on in the football world other than the soil testing? Not much these days, correct?
7: And thankfully,
6: And what do you make of everything going on with the stadium and where we are here?
7: Yeah, I mean, when I was gone, I saw the reports about some of the legislation that the Bears are now trying to get through in Springfield, and it feels like they're trying to put, you know, Illinois' feet to the fire a little bit here, maybe trying to turn the heat up on them while also still in their due diligence phase of looking at Hammond and everything. I still feel like just knowing where we're at right now, they check that box of the late spring, early summer timeline. I think this will end up being something that gets pushed out even further now because they can say they did that. I wouldn't be surprised if by like December, maybe that's how long it takes for us to figure out if they're going to, you know, where it truly is going to be, whether they have to buy land out in Arlington, buy land out in Hammond, you know, with the state of Indiana, finding where it's going to be. But there's so many environmental concerns down there that I just feel like that's going to be a really long process before they figure out where they're actually, if they can actually do it, if it's a feasible site in Hammond.
6: I'm looking right now in ways to see how far we are at Harborside International.
11: Mm-hmm. Probably very
6: from
11: close.
6: Wolf Lake. Yeah. We're very close, aren't we?
7: I mean, the traffic today was not great, but I would imagine this is pretty, I mean, I'm looking out there and I feel like that's the right direction towards, I can see.
8: You can see the industry
7: the thing with
8: out
7: 294.
8: There. Yeah.
6: This is 4.4 miles, so like we're right down this. Maybe not.
8: Well, this,
6: maybe
8: it's a little to longer. Your point though about traffic, this is probably like game day traffic though that you'd have to be fighting through to get to into Hammond.
7: Yeah, and that's, I understand the concern for people who already deal with that with Soldier Field and don't want to have to adjust even further. I just, if you think about how long it's going to take to make sure that that site in Hammond, wherever it is, we know it's Wolf Lake, but they still, when the statement came out about a month ago now, that they don't even have the site picked out, like, it just, they're kicking the can down the road on this, and it's just, it's going to take a while before we have any sort of real clue. While they're still trying to do all of the back channeling with Illinois to see if it's feasible to try to get something to keep them here.
6: Yeah. They were having a good debate today. I guess, you know, the NFL is doing, NFL Network or NFL, releasing their top 100 players, and they're right in the infancy stage. I think they've only released 91 through 100.
7: Yeah, Sweat had it. I saw that when I was gone. He was, what, like 96, 97?
6: Yeah, and last year he was, I want to say, like in the 80s or high 70s. So he did go down. But I think Pete Prisco, who's buddies with Carmen Yurko, he covered Yurko with the Jaguars, released his whole 100 and like
8: jumped the line.
6: Exactly. Like, Caleb's on there and like he's in the, and then we started debating or they started debating like Caleb versus Drake May, and Cap is still saying the Caleb is ahead of Drake May, which he may ultimately be, but I don't think you could put him ahead of Drake May right now. And Pete did not do that.
7: So Pete had Drake May where?
8: Well, I think their bigger gripe was that Jaden Daniels was still ahead of Caleb Williams.
6: Like by a spot or two.
8: Yeah.
7: I mean, we did see him in an NFC Championship game less than 2 years ago. And, I mean, you do chalk up the injuries as a concern because he's a slight guy. The offensive line was not good there last year, even after they made the acquisition to get Tunsil. So he talk about somebody who needs a bounce back year. Yeah. I mean, Jaden, it's for Caleb. I wonder what's going to be harder, a true bounce back year for Washington, knowing that much of that core has gotten older when that was already a really old team, or for Caleb to be able to take the next step in Ben Johnson's offense and knowing where 11 wins is kind of the bar for this team. You got there as your first year with him. Can you do it again? Like, that will be to find out what's harder between the two of those paths that both those guys have. Because Drake May went to a Super Bowl. Yeah. Like, I don't think you
8: and almost won MVP.
6: Yeah.
7: Literally, with a couple of votes shy of winning MVP. Like, yeah, I think that's not a fair argument if Cap's making that Caleb Williams should be ahead of him. Because Drake's already accomplished statistically and games-wise in terms of games won as a team. Yes, there were, you know, people can make, you know, all they want about the schedule and the one-score games, but guy went to a Super Bowl in year two. That's,
8: I think,
7: it's further than the Bears have gone.
8: For sure. And I think that if he didn't have the MVP part and he just rode sidecar to the Super Bowl, all right, then we can talk about it. But he was runner-up to MVP to Matt Stafford, who put together an incredible year himself, too. Mm-hmm. It's that part that says to me, you can't possibly put Caleb Williams ahead of Drake May right now.
7: Mm-hmm. I get it. I think he's got a huge opportunity ahead of him, though, with like in just hearing how he viewed this offseason when we talked to him at Mandatory Minicamp and how locked in he was, like champing at the bit to get back out there all year. Like, you know, he was saying he had to like kind of keep himself at arm's distance because he was blowing Ben up so much during the offseason. Like, when he gets back, when their vets report on the 28th of next month, like, if they don't hit the ground running, I'd be very surprised because of how clean those practices were. I mean, you were out there for mini camp and you saw OTAs. It was just it was polar opposite of where they were a year ago at that time. So for Caleb to be at the helm of that and to be the one guiding everybody, would be like, no, well, the expectation's now here. You cannot take a step back, even when they go through however many, if it's going to be 12 installs again. Like, they know what's expected of them. They know that it's going to be hell. But, like, they've already gone through the hard part. Like, once you go through it, it's kind of like, well, now we know. Now we know, and now he knows what's going to be expected of him as he's learning to master this thing even further.
6: I'm interested in how you judge training camp. Because in its own thing, when we report what we saw from the singular day, year in and year out, people have said, oh, it's a big deal. It's it's one camp. The way I've done it, and I think it's been a pretty true indicator, is if you see a large sample size of practice after practice after practice of the same type of thing, it usually does translate into at least the beginning part.
7: First
6: of
7: month of the season.
6: Yes, yeah,
7: exactly.
6: Like, I'll always remember, like, when I got the most criticism was reporting this day after day after day with Justin.
7: Yep.
6: That Justin wasn't processing. That Justin would sit back there for 6 seconds. You're a hater, Sylvie. Why am I hearing this from another reporter? And I'm like, look, this is the way it's been day after day after day. I'm not telling you what it... I'm just saying this is what I've seen, and there's some concern. And I think we saw how rough it was in Eberflus's last year with Caleb and what we were seeing. And then last year we saw the pre-snap stuff and then they finally ironed it out. And now I want to go there and I want to see day after day after day that the majority of the practices are what you're saying.
7: Yeah. Because once they go into pads too, I mean, they've been in shorts for the last like 2 months that we saw them out there at OTAs and mini camp. Like, how does the level of intensity affect the cadence? How does it affect the timing? How does it affect the offensive line? Because they still have several spots on that O-line to figure out. I mean, left tackle is going to be a really intriguing battle. I mean, Braxton Jones is the front runner right now, just simply based on the fact that he's got more experience in this offense at that position. He's healthy. But what about center? Like, I know that Garrett Bradbury took all the one reps, but might there be a chance, given the way that this team talks about Logan Jones, that could potentially become a competition in training camp? And then how does that affect the quarterback?
6: Do they want Jones to win that deep, would you think, because and just take it from day one, or do they want a veteran?
7: I think that they're realistic. I don't think any rookie is ever ready to play center. All the calls, the size of the defensive tackles you're going up against, it's so different than college and these spread offenses, where I think they're realistic. And why they made the trade for Bradbury in the first place is knowing you have a quarterback who, you know, same offense, but you're giving him a major change at arguably the most important position on that offensive line, the person he has to be in lockstep with more than anybody else. Like, I think they understand that Bradberry is going to be ahead of where Logan Jones is, but also like leaving it open. Like they're not putting any ceiling on him, which is good. And I mean, he's a smart player. He was at Iowa for 6 years. We know the pedigree of those offensive linemen, but I don't think that they're realistically going into it thinking that he's going to win it outright as a rookie.
8: Outside of the offensive line, what are some of the other storylines you're looking forward to seeing play out in training camp?
7: I am so excited to watch Roma Dunze and Luther Burden battle for wide receiver one. Because, you know, I know, like, most of us think right now, just in terms of experience, in terms of where they are in their career, like, this should be Rome's job to lose. But I don't think Luther Burden's going to just, like, take that and accept it, because we know he's a competitor. He's a dog out there. And he was having a really good spring, yeah, from when we were out there. And just hearing the guys talk about, you know, those throwing sessions that they do on the side when they're all out in Southern California, and just about how, like, where Luther is now, that he's special. And that's going to be a really fun one to watch. Because I think it might not be as much of a gap as we thought with, like, DJ and Rome, at least in training camp last year before Rome got hurt. But I think that's going to be electric for fans when they get to see this offense with, like, it's horsepower. I mean, from Colson Loveland to the receivers, like, that's a good thing for anybody to play with.
6: Really, no time in my life have we ever described the Bears offense
7: as electric
6: horsepower. That they have horsepower, you know. Well, I grew up Walter Payton running left, Walter Payton running right. Yeah. You know, the 85 Bears, I do believe, were number one offensively. But yeah, that usually doesn't happen. Courtney, this cause today, we're here at Harborside International. It's the inaugural Vaughn McClure, Jeff Dickerson golf outing. We've done other events. This is the inaugural golf outing. Down the Dow, our buddy Chris Emma has done a wonderful job, and so many other people. You could text TVMJD to 59925 to donate $5, $10, $50, whatever you can spare. You just heard five different scholarship winners this year. Over $100,000 have been donated to various charities. What does this mean to you? What did Vaughn and JD mean to you?
7: I'm so proud of the efforts that Chris put into making this event happen, because I remember when it started off as the foundation for Vaughn, and then when we combined it to honor both, like, we always thought a golf tournament would be, like, right up our alley, because we all work in sports. We all like to hit the links. And this was in the works for so long, and it's so great to see this take place here today. Like, I didn't have a chance to play here today, but this course has humbled me multiple times. I've lost a lot of golf balls here, but I know that everybody's having an awesome, it's just such a great, like, well-run day. But I'm so proud of the work that everybody on the board has done, especially with, like, the scholarship winners, to see all these years later how many people have been affected by the legacy of these two, and getting a chance to see the next generation. Because they'll always, Chris is great, he'll always bring the scholarship winners to Hallis one day during training camp. We'll have kind of just an informal chat with them. These are some really impressive kids, like, really impressive college students. And I love the fact that JD, Vaughn, people who did it by the book, people who were, you know, mentors for me, helped open doors for me in a lot of ways. I mean, my history with Jeff is obviously very well noted of why I'm here right now, but what he did for me in getting me into ESPN Radio in the first place in 2019, my first shows were filling in on Dickerson and Hood Saturdays during the summertime. And I love the fact that we get to honor people who were so valuable in so many different ways to so many different people. And if you can donate, any amount matters. And I'm just so glad that I get to, you know, be here with everybody today to get to honor their legacy once again.
6: Well said. And you're the best. We appreciate it.
7: Thank you. Good to have you back
6: in the country. Courtney Cronin, thanks to Aiden, Charlie, Hannah, and Tyler, great work as always. We're back tomorrow. TVMJD to 59925 to donate anything. Thanks to Harborside for rolling out the red carpet. For Tyler, I'm Sylvie. White Sox baseball coming up next. It's ESPN 1000. Have yourself a great Monday night.
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16: 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Then he waddled away. Waddle, waddle. Till the very next day. 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
2: Good afternoon. Happy Monday. Should I say good evening, I guess, at this point? Happy Monday to you. Hope you're having a fantastic weekend. Welcome on in to the Advantage Dealer Group pregame show. Your first place Chicago White Sox are 43-39 after wrapping up a six-game homestand, 4-2. Winning both series at Wrigley Field and claiming a franchise record 9th and 10th straight series in the process on the South Side. Unfortunately, the good guys could not finish off a sweep of the Royals on Sunday as KC had just enough to muster a 5-4 victory and send the Pale Hose back into a tie for first place with the Guardians in the American League Central. More than halfway through the season, the White Sox are on pace to win 85 games. The Sox have been in first place for 17 days this season. Compare that to just 7 total from 2022 through 2025. And of course, the latest date being April 2nd during those seasons. The White Sox have won 4 of their last 6 games and 37 of their last 63 as they open a 6-game trip tonight at Baltimore. University of Maryland product Sean Burke gets the nod for the Sox. Len Casper and Darren Jackson rock the mic for track number 83 of 162 on the soundtrack to your summer, Baseball on the Radio. Len and DJ will join us live from the Bell Tire broadcast booth shortly before first pitch, which is scheduled for 5:35 at Camden Yards in Baltimore, right here on the ESPN 1000 Hard Rock Casino White Sox Network. 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Anthony Kay's brilliance at Wrigley Field did not carry over yesterday afternoon. Kay took the bump on Sunday. He was 5-0 with a 2.66 ERA entering the game through 9 games at home this year. And as good as Kay had been, Royals rookie Carter Jensen, well, he's on quite the heater right now, and he wasted no time Sunday showing off that scorching lumber, extending his hitting streak to a franchise record for KC, 19 straights, and giving the Crowns an early lead in the process.
3: The 0-1 is lined and a base hit. Colson Montgomery just couldn't get it. It's out into left. That's an RBI single, and the Royals have a 1-0 lead.
2: But the White Sox have a white-hot White Sox at the top of their order as well. And you know the old saying, you cannot spell MVP without the M and the V, right? You know that saying. All right, maybe there's no saying about MV being MVP, but it's around.
1: 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Due to Major League Baseball restrictions, the game is blacked out in your area. 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Due to Major League Baseball restrictions, the game is blacked out in your area. 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Due to Major League Baseball restrictions, the game is blacked out in your area. You will be able to listen to ESPN 1000, Chicago's home for sports, when the White Sox game is completed. 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Due to Major League Baseball restrictions, the game is blacked out in your area. 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Due to Major League Baseball restrictions, the game is blacked out in your area. 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For now, follow along on Twitter at ESPN White Sox. 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Due to Major League Baseball restrictions, the game is blacked out in your area. 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Due to Major League Baseball restrictions, the game is blacked out in your area. 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Due to Major League Baseball restrictions, the game is blacked out in your area. 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Due to Major League Baseball restrictions, the game is blacked out in your area. 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Due to Major League Baseball restrictions, the game is blacked out in your area. 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Due to Major League Baseball restrictions, the game is blacked out in your area. 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Due to Major League Baseball restrictions, the game is blacked out in your area. 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Due to Major League Baseball restrictions, the game is blacked out in your area. 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Due to Major League Baseball restrictions, the game is blacked out in your area. 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Due to Major League Baseball restrictions, the game is blacked out in your area. 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Due to Major League Baseball restrictions, the game is blacked out in your area. 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Due to Major League Baseball restrictions, the game is blacked out in your area. 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Due to Major League Baseball restrictions, the game is blacked out in your area. 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Due to Major League Baseball restrictions, the game is blacked out in your area. 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Due to Major League Baseball restrictions, the game is blacked out in your area. You will be able to listen to ESPN 1000, Chicago's home for sports, when the White Sox game is completed. For now, follow along on Twitter at ESPN White Sox. White Sox baseball is on ESPN 1000. Due to Major League Baseball restrictions, the game is blacked out in